Okay, hi, I'm Paola. I'm 24 years old. I come from Rome and I'm here with my friends, and I'm here to pray for my family, also for my friends. And I've just got a confession and now I feel purified for it. And that's it.

0: It has been such a great experience. We've had a lot of peace, revelation, and a lot of fulfilling moments with Jesus. I think about people that are not able to do this and people that are struggling today, and it motivates me to keep moving towards the goal. And I think it's a feeling that you are able to move one more day that keeps you grateful for the experience and moving forward.
1: Kind of bothering me about like just stuff going on back home. So I was praying about it during Mass, and the phrase "rest in His sacred heart" came into my head, and I've kind of been contemplating on that. Yesterday was a lot better. It was a long walk. There was a lot of time for contemplation, and spiritually, yesterday was very enriching for me because I was able to reflect on the beauty of God's creation and just rest, because the Camino, like you're walking, yes, like it's a lot of walking on your body, like physically, yes, it's straining, but spiritually, the

Camino is a rest. It's a way to like restart spiritually and rest in the Lord's Sacred Heart, so. Think about Jesus in his times and how he walked a lot to get through all of us, and I think that connects me with him spiritually. So I try to pray and connect with him, and I think that's what keeps me going most of the time. It's just connecting with him in spirit.

0: It has been such a great experience. We've had a lot of peace, revelation, and a lot of fulfilling moments with Jesus. I think about people that are not able to do this and people that are struggling today, and it motivates me to keep moving towards the goal. And I think it's a feeling that you are able to move one more day that keeps you grateful for the experience and moving forward.
1: Kind of bothering me about like just stuff going on back home. So I was praying about it during Mass, and the phrase "rest in His sacred heart" came into my head, and I've kind of been contemplating on that. Yesterday was a lot better. It was a long walk. There was a lot of time for contemplation, and spiritually, yesterday was very enriching for me because I was able to reflect on the beauty of God's creation and just rest. Because the Camino, like you're walking, yes, like it's a lot of walking on your body, like physically, yes, it's straining, but spiritually, the Camino is a rest. It's a way to like restart spiritually and rest in the Lord's sacred heart. So
0: think about Jesus in his times and how he walked a lot to get through all of us, and I think that connects me with him spiritually. So I try to pray and connect with him, and I think that's what keeps me going most of the time. It's just connecting with him in spirit.

My name is 16 and I come from Belgium. I'm really happy to be there because I like being with all the people, sharing the same faith and meeting Jesus all together. And what I really like is praying the rosary with all the people, because I think it's the most powerful prayer, and that old lady asks it a lot. And with the prayer we can do a lot, and lots of conversion also. So yes, maybe I think we all have to pray the rosary together, and it will change the world.

0: Behold, we heard it in Ephrathah. We found it in the fields of Ja'ar. Let us go to his dwelling place. Let us worship at his footstool. Arise, O Lord, and go to your resting place, you and the ark of your might. Let your priests be clothed with righteousness, and let your saints shout for joy. For your servant David's sake, do not turn away from the face of your anointed one. The Lord swore to David a sure oath, from which he will not turn back. One of the sons of your body I will set on your throne. If your sons keep my covenant and my testimonies, which I shall teach them, their sons also forever shall sit upon your throne. For the Lord has chosen Zion. He has desired it for his habitation. This is my resting place forever. Here I will dwell, for I have desired it.
1: In the name of the Father, and of the Son, and of the Holy Spirit.
0: Amen.
1: Hail Mary, full of grace, the Lord is with thee. Blessed art thou among women, and blessed is the fruit of thy womb, Jesus.
0: Holy Mary, Mother of God, pray for us sinners, now at the hour of our death. Amen.
1: Holy Mary, our hope, a seat of wisdom,
0: pray for us.
1: In the name of the Father, and of the Son, and of the Holy Spirit. Amen.
0: Amen. Well, hello, everybody, and welcome to Ask Father. Today, I'm joined by Father Tarsis. It's been so long. I'm so happy to have you back in Ave.
1: Thank you, Christian.
0: Yes, it's been a long summer without you, but we're back. And at any time, feel free to call the number below and ask your questions. But today, we've got some great questions, but I know you wanted to mention something at the start of the show, Father.
1: Well, thank you so much. Reading the Psalm 132, we just meditate on, is the psalm we're going to use tomorrow for the Assumption of the Blessed Virgin Mary. And she's truly the dwelling place of God. And because of that grace from God, she now enjoying the joy that was made for us to share in God's happiness. So what is our destiny? This feast day is reminding us the end of our journey, or the goal of our journey. We are on our way, walking to be with God forever. And the Blessed Virgin Mary is the true image of the church. So everyone who trusts in Jesus Christ, because the Blessed Virgin Mary is like the first disciple of Jesus. So because she trusts in Jesus, she was the first to believe in her son, did all the things, even her last words in the gospel that she said is, do whatever he tells you. True disciple teaching us to follow Christ, to listen to Christ. And now she's sharing in Christ's joy. So everyone who follow the Blessed Virgin Mary gonna share in Christ's glory. And Our Lady is the first to share in that glory, to enjoy everything that was promised for us. So the true image of the church is found in the Blessed Virgin Mary. The true image of a disciple of Jesus is also found there. So if we listen to Jesus, we follow the example of the Blessed Virgin Mary, then with our body, our soul, all, we can share in God's glory. That is what we have for tomorrow feast day. So it's a moment to remember eternity. The moment you should remember why I am here. Mm-hmm. What am I doing? Is it going to help me to see God and be with God? And Our Lady is truly reminding us that this feast day, reminding us our destiny. So that is truly what we should pray for, to have the image of heaven every time in our minds.
0: Mm-hmm. Yes. Yeah. No, that's wonderful. Thank you so much, Father. And as we are reminded of our destiny tomorrow, yes, for heaven, mm-hmm, we'll have you remind us some of the answers to these questions that we may miss in our faith life. So the first question that we were asked is, in our prayer lives, how can we differentiate between counsel from God and our own emotional feelings that we may project into our own prayers?
1: Yeah, it's like you are asking like a distinction or difference between consolation that's come from God and our emotion when we pray.
0: Yeah.
1: Ah, okay. Thank you for this powerful question. I think if we can have a look on the book of St. Ignatius, the spiritual exercises, he speak a lot about the consolation and the desolation. And also he speak a lot about our emotions, our feelings, our reason, our faith, how through your faith, or through your emotion, through your feeling, you can see God. So I think for this question, it's a difference, but they are not in opposition. Because consolation is a gift from God. And this consolation comes to reach us through our body, through our emotion, through our faith, through our heart. So we feel, we enjoy God's grace, not like something. It touch our human composition. We are human being, mind, body, soul, spirit. So there is no way a moment to say, no, this consolation coming from God is like only for my head. It's only for my heart. It's only, no, we are the whole. So if we make like a separation saying, oh, my joy of praying now is not this one coming from God. It's something coming from my own. That's a moment we need to be careful. The first thing we should understand is consolation is a gift from God. And the consolation helps you to move like it's like a gift from God that helps you to reach God, to go again, to enjoy God's happiness. Like, for instance, if I have good news in my life, and for me as a Christian, I know that is God's gifts for me. And because that gifts move me to go and say thank you to God, go in adoration, kneels and say, so this consolation, this gifts I had is a consolation that helped me now to move and go and say thank you to God. And this consolation is at the same time, it will give me joy. It will like put my emotion, I can be even amazed. You're gonna see someone having a gift from someone. He didn't even, but he went just to pray. But after prayer, and now someone said to you, how are you doing? You didn't even ask him, and now you have that. And you will see you receive it with emotion, and that moment you

0: can be sharing some word coming from your emotion, from your desire, and all you put them is that way we are like with God. It's not a moment you say, oh, when I talk to God, no emotion, no feeling, no, I need only reason. No, it's the whole human beings, and you are amazed through God's power, God's wonders, and you move to say thank you to God. That's what I think. So our feelings is like, okay.
1: Okay, we have a quick question here. Hello.
2: Oh, I called for prayer.
1: Oh, we are on a talk show, but we can quickly just say a prayer for you if you would like.
2: Oh, okay. Yeah, I just want to pray for favor and financial blessing.
1: Okay. We'll say a quick Hail Mary for you. Thank you so much for your call. Okay.
2: All right. Thanks.
1: God bless. All right. Father, Son, Holy Spirit, amen. Hail Mary, full of grace, the Lord is with thee. Blessed art thou amongst women, and blessed is the fruit of thy womb, Jesus. Holy Mary, Mother of God, pray for us sinners now at the hour of our death. Amen. Father, Son, Holy Spirit, amen.
0: Amen. Okay, and now, so we were talking about consolation, which is a gift from God, and the feelings is also part of our body. Because we are soul, we are emotion, we are a reason, we have a faith, and all is part of us. And when we move to God, we use all this desire to know God. But the reason has the power to control our feeling. Because if just you move by feeling, it will not work. And if you move only by reason, it will not work. If you move only by emotion, it will not work. So you need the whole to move to know God. That's why the feeling must be controlled by reason. For example, if you feel like, I feel like I don't love someone. You feel, it's a feeling like, and you will now use your reason to ask why this feeling. Is it the right one to judge your thoughts, your feeling? And the reason is now the moment you judge the act you are like feeling within yourself or your emotion. And reason will help you to understand that and to see what is right, what is wrong. And now through the dimension of faith, you will understand what is God asking me? What is the place of God in this, what I'm doing? And the whole will help you to move and to worship God or to offer him a sacrifice of thanksgiving. I think that is the short way to explain feeling versus or feeling distinction about between feeling and the consolation. Mm-hmm. Thank you. Yeah.
1: No, that's great. Yeah, I definitely think inviting reason in, yes, any time that you have a certain feeling or, mm-hmm, or an emotion that you want to act on.
0: Yes.
1: You should first think, obviously, okay, why, yes, do I feel this way? You, yes, know, and then review through your conscience. Okay, what should I do with this?
0: Perfect.
1: And, you know, that's what we're kind of doing right now. We're using, right, reason. We're asking questions.
0: Yes.
1: Which is always great. And no, that's wonderful. I think that's great. I really like that answer to that question.
0: Okay,
1: the next question we have here is, what aspects of purgatory do Catholics tend to overlook?
0: Well, thank you for this powerful question. So I think the first one is because people want to talk a lot about what we have from some many Protestants or from some people is to say, like a purgatory is, we don't found like the foundation in the Bible. That is most of time because you will see, for example, the two books of Maccabees, the Protestants don't have them. So not all of the Bibles you will find those books praying for the dead and this. Some aspect of our faith is you can see some difference because of first, people will say, oh, we invented like things from the Bible. You cannot go and found the scripture talking explicitly about purgatory or using the word purgatory. Like we have the same question from people saying we do not found the word Trinity. But the reality is there everywhere. My Father, me, the Holy Spirit, we found the reality is there. One God in three persons, we found the reality. But the

word Trinity, we do not found, and people will say, oh, the Catholics are inviting things. At the same time, when we talk about purgatory, people say, well, we don't found explicitly the word, but we found the reality even.

0: We suppose now he's in heaven, and now he's like in hell. Why do we make a petition for the dead? Because there is a stage. If you've seen the second book, the first and second book of Maccabees, making a lot of prayer for the Jews who were killed during the persecution of the Greek. And they were making a lot of petition for them. And the church continued making petition for all the souls. We, in our faith, we believe they did well. They lived well here on earth. But they are in a state of purification to share in God's glory, because they have some sins or some imperfection as any human being, some imperfection that needs purification to see God, to have the holy vision of God. And that's why our prayers are helping them to hope to see God face. If not, what is the meaning of prayer? If not, what is the meaning of judgment? If not, what is the meaning of the book of Maccabees? So the state of purgatory is truly the state of purification that help the holy souls who still have some stain of sins to be purified and to see God's face. That is our hope. And sometimes people don't understand the idea of purgatory because we don't found the word in extenso in the Bible. But the reality is there. And just think about, why do you pray for your dad or your mom or your grandparents? Or why do you pray for them? Because you have hope that they need our prayer in some state they are to participate in God's salvation.
1: Mm-hmm. Yes. Yeah. No, if it's black and white,
0: yes,
1: then there's no reason for us to pray for the dead.
0: Yes.
1: But we find most traditions include prayers for the dead, because there is that belief that, you know, there are people that, judgment is not black and white. There are people who have, you know, temporal punishment, not permanent damnation in their souls, but need cleansing and need prayers. And and there's not just an absolute. Mm-hmm. There's always that chance with purgatory. And it's a nice thought that we can, you know, be helping our brothers and sisters that have passed along and need those prayers to get to heaven.
0: Absolutely. They do need those prayers because where they are now, it's our prayers.
1: Mm-hmm.
0: Because some people, we had a student at Ave Maria University who did his master's thesis on purgatory, and they asked him a question about, so can we still develop the virtues of hope and faith in purgatory? And she said no. Now she rely on our prayers. In the moment they are there, they need our prayer, like to cross the boundary, to cross this temporary punishment and to participate in God's glory. It is a state there that they rely on us. That's why the whole church, we have church in heaven, church on earth, and church in purgatory. That is the dimension of the church. And when we say about the communion of the saints, in the church, is those are three levels: on earth, in heaven, the saints on earth, we who are still on a journey, and the church in purgatory, in church in state of purification. And we pray for them because they rely only on our prayer.
1: Mm-hmm.
0: Yes.
1: Yeah, it's the church suffering.
0: Yes, church suffering, yes. So church in heaven are interceding for us on earth.
1: Mm-hmm.
0: Church on earth are interceding for church in purgatory, for the suffering church. And together we form the communion of saints.
1: Mm-hmm. Yes. And it's almost like circular, because you've got the intercession from the saints and then our intercession for purgatory.
0: Yes.
1: And those people eventually will reach heaven.
0: Yes.
1: And now,
0: yes. And yeah.
1: Yeah. No.
0: That's the way it works. Yeah.
1: Yeah. It's wonderful.
0: Yes.
1: I really like that answer. I think we'll move on to the next question, though, which is, when reading the scriptures, maybe a difficult passage, how are we able to interpret it in a way, or read it in a way where we may not misinterpret it? Because there's many times where we may read like a difficult scripture passage and we may misinterpret it with our own premonitions or...
0: Yes. Yeah. Thank you for this powerful question.

0: St. Augustine wrote a book. I think the title of the book is De Doctrina Christiana. And there he talked about the way to interpret the scriptures. And he gave two rules. We have the rules of faith and the rules of love. So first, to approach any passage you found there with faith. You have to, don't read the Bible like you are reading an history book, storytelling or something. No, it's Word of God. So first, approach those passages with the eyes of faith. And second, we have a rule of love. Rule of love, which has two dimensions, love of God and the love of neighbors. So any passage you have difficult or whatever, first when you approach, have those two things in your mind, faith and love, love of God and the love of neighbors. And the faith is what gives you to make a difference between your Bible and maybe a documentary you are reading or storytelling you are reading or something, or fictions you are reading. So love of God, love of neighbor, that is the rule to interpret the scriptures. For example, you will see sometimes in the Old Testament, some passages you don't understand why they put this. Why? Mm-hmm. What is the meaning? But if you approach it carefully with the eyes of faith, you will realize maybe love for God is suffering in this mm-hmm. context. That's why they put it to show us how people behave or behaved in that context with God. How was their act to respond to God?
1: Mm-hmm.
0: So that to show you, the way of doing, killing his friend, doing this, love for neighbors is suffering. Or refusing to obey to God, love for God is suffering. So that is the context if you are approaching really the scripture, how to interpret or to understand, see those aspects. But with the historical method, you can also approach the scriptures in a simple way. First, to know the context, what was like the context of the passage. Understand the historical context first, before moving to the theological context to interpret the scripture in a level of theology to understand the meaning of the text. But first, understand the historical context. For example, when you interpret, for example, Matthew chapter 16 on the confession of St. Peter. St. Peter is prophesizing, you are Jesus Christ, the Son of the living God. And now, you have to understand why Peter is making this confession and why the church kept that passage. It will show you that Peter is making this confession. If the church Ghana, for example, talk about the role of Peter in the church, that the first who confessed Jesus, who continued to teach us about Jesus, and you will see the authority Jesus is giving to Peter for doing that. If you go, for example, when Peter is saying, you are the Son of the living God, and you take just the word living, and you said, the idol in the context of the Jews, the idol could not speak. Worshipping idol is like worshipping a God who cannot speak. But our God, the God of Israel, is a God who speaks. So saying to about Jesus, he's the Son of the living God, is a God who is alive, not an idol, but God who is alive. So if you don't understand this historical context, for example, a difference between the God of Israel and the idol, a God who speak and a God who can't speak, if you do not understand the context, the historical context, you will have a difficult moment to understand truly the meaning of the passage. So first approach the scripture in the context, and now you can move and have the meaning of everything. And for example, again, when he will say Jesus Christ, and now you have the two names of our Lord Jesus Christ. So his name and his office, he's Christ the King. And you understand saying in the area, because in the city, he

0: proclaimed that faith, there was people from Rome who was in charge of the city. The king, like who was sent by the Romans to rule Israel, was sitting there. And the city was like the city of God, you know, the city of the king from Rome. And by proclaiming Jesus king in that place, saying now that he's truly the king, the true king. And the context that will help you to understand who is truly this man, Jesus. So understanding the historical context will help you to also get the meaning, the theological meaning, but not to everyone. To do that, such a difficult interpretation, the simple one is to keep the rule of faith and the rule of love.
1: Mm-hmm.
0: Thank you.
1: Yeah, I think it's important that we understand. Yeah, I like that rule of faith, rule of love, where yes. You can, you know, no matter what you are trying to get out of reading the Bible, trying to understand, yes. As long as what you get out of it is something that is loving of God or a yes. neighbor, mm-hmm. then that is probably good. Now, there is obviously like some deeper, more difficult understandings, yes. because there's a lot of situations in the Bible where there's something that's metaphorical.
0: Yes.
1: And then you've got like the, you know, when Jesus talks about his true presence, where he truly turns his flesh, his blood.
0: Mm-hmm.
1: And a lot of people say, well, that's metaphorical. Well, that's not. That's literal.
0: Yes.
1: So there's a lot of kind of confusing parts, but I do think if you approach it with the mindset of what you're getting out of it is a way to love God more,
0: mm-hmm.
1: and a way to love your neighbor more.
0: Absolutely. I think
1: that
0: yes.
1: is
0: yes.
1: that is there's no real damaging thing that you can do by just wanting to grow more love for your brothers and sisters and to God.
0: Yes, that's why I said the language truly of talking with God is the language of faith, to believe first, because if you don't believe the style we have in the Bible, we have parables, we have all those things, you will start taking them the way they are. The Bible is like a new world. You have to get in to understand. It's like if you have someone who studies, for example, mathematics, he has his way of explaining things. And for us, for the those who want to interpret the Bible, it's truly a world with a new language, with a new approach, way of looking at things. Because it's a simple, when, for example, we say, in the world will not teach you to love your enemy. But if you go with the eyes of faith to the Bible, and God is saying to you to love the enemy, and you understand more. But if you just walk with the language from the world, the enemy is enemy. But now Jesus will say to you, that is the law. If you are not in the rule of faith, you will not get the meaning of that. So approach the Bible, because it's a new world. And accept to enter into this new world, and now you will look at every reality with a new look that's come from God with the grace of faith.
1: Mm-hmm. Yeah, no, that's great. Speaking of understanding the scriptures, mm-hmm. this one may come from that.
0: Yeah.
1: Why do we call the Mass a sacrifice?
0: Thank you so much. That's a huge question. I think we can do even many, many, many, many books
1: yes.
0: on that, and we will not finish. So to make this simple, Mass is a sacrifice. And here we have to think about the Paschal Mystery. If you don't talk about the Paschal Mystery, you will not get the meaning of Mass. If in the book of Exodus, I think chapter 12, you will see the people of Israel sacrificing the lamb. And they put the blood so that when the angel of death will pass, they can be saved. In the book of Exodus, you will see the practice of the people of Israel using lamb as a way to be saved. And when you come in the New Testament, for example, with the Gospel of John, in the first chapter, I think verse 29 already, John the Baptist is calling Jesus the Lamb of God who takes away the sins of the world. And we repeat that at Mass. That means his blood in Jesus' sacrifice, this lamb who died for us, sacrificed himself for us, in him now

0: we have life. And Mass is a sacrifice, Paschal sacrifice of Jesus Christ, who suffered, died, and rose from the dead to save us. So we go there to participate in that sacrifice. It's love. That's when you love, the Gospel of John is saying, love that go to lay down the life for his friends. That's what Jesus did. He offered himself as a sacrifice to save us. That's why we call him Lamb of God. He was killed so that his blood can save us. I think if you may read, I think the first letter of St. Paul to Corinthians chapter 5, verse 7. Can you read that? The first letter of St. Paul. The first letter of St. Paul, chapter 5. The first letter of St. Paul. The first Corinthians chapter 5, verse 7.
1: 1 Corinthians 5, verse 7.
0: 7, yes.
1: 5 verse 7. Cleanse out the old leaven that you may be new dough, as you really are unleavened, for Christ our Paschal Lamb has been sacrificed.
0: Yes, he has been sacrificed so that in him we have life. You can also read John chapter, the first chapter, verse 29. He's the Lamb of God who takes away the sins of the world. And this Lamb was a sacrifice for our salvation. And Mass is now a sacrifice. But for us, when we go, this sacrifice is not a sacrifice. We go like to kill ourselves. It's now a sacrifice of thanksgiving. To say, for all God has done for us in Jesus Christ, we go back to offer now a sacrifice of thanksgiving to say thank you to God for all we have received.
1: Mm-hmm.
0: Yes, so God offered himself for our salvation, and this love, sacrificial love, is a sacrifice. And Mass is truly the reality of this sacrifice, where we celebrate death, a suffering death, and the resurrection of Jesus at that moment.
1: Mm-hmm.
0: We see the Lamb who saved us, give us his body so that we can eat. And even the altar, that altar we have, the priest is saying Mass, is the altar, the Lamb is a sacrifice. And the body and the blood of Jesus we have there on the altar is truly the sacrifice of the Lamb we have there. And we share that Lamb to be saved.
1: Mm-hmm.
0: Yes.
1: Yeah, I mean, when they talk about it as an eternal sacrifice, I mean, every time we participate in the sacrifice of the Mass, it is an everlasting sacrifice.
0: Yes.
1: You know, when Jesus made that sacrifice for us, when he gave up his flesh and blood for us, mm-hmm. it wasn't just in that one moment. It's recurring throughout the history
0: yes.
1: of the church.
0: Yes, it's the whole, till the day we're going to be with him, is we do it in memory of him.
1: Mm-hmm.
0: And his sacrifice is always a present.
1: Mm-hmm.
0: In that it's not something like in the past. It was only at that past. Mm-hmm. Every time you attend Mass, you participate, that sacrifice that happens in Golgotha.
1: Mm-hmm.
0: It's now present here in Ave.
1: Mm-hmm.
0: Our Lady of Guadalupe Chapel, the sacrifice of Jesus is there. Ave Maria Parish, the sacrifice is there. Miami, sacrifice is there. You go to Congo, sacrifice is there. So the same Lamb that's in Golgotha offers himself to save us is saving us at every Mass, because he laid down his life to show us. And this sacrifice is unique. We don't need any other sacrifice to be saved. It's this sacrifice.
1: Mm-hmm.
0: Yes, according to God's plan. So is what he made for us to be saved. And that is the sacrifice. No another Savior who can come and lay down his life and say, that is now the moment you are saved. No, this sacrifice is there we have our salvation.
1: Mm-hmm. Yeah. No,
0: it's once for all.
1: Yeah. It's I always thought that was so cool. It's just universally.
0: Yes.
1: You know, you're present really there. It's really mm-hmm. happening, you know.
0: Yeah.
1: It's not just an imitation, it is the real thing.
0: No, it happens at the moment.
1: Yeah.
0: Nunc et now, yeah.
1: Yeah, no, that's amazing. Well, thank you for that great answer. And we've got time for one more question real quick. Someone had asked, what is more important in your spiritual life, prayer or scripture?
0: I think this question is kind of a tricky question, but I think you can pray reading the Word of God. So, Lectio Divina is a prayer we do to God. So, and the when you study theology, they will say to you, the first book for theology is the Bible. So, reading the Bible is not a sin when you pray. So, you may found your prayer from readings, and you continue your prayer. So, and even why are you praying? Because you base your faith on what you listen to God. So, I think St. Paul say in the letter to the Roman, faith comes from what we hear, and what we hear is the Word of God. So when you make your prayer, it's come from the Word of God, from where you have the promises, you have the Word said to you, this. I know that we have, the theology has many sources of theology, but the Bible is considered like the first foundation for the science of theology. So using the Bible when you pray is the same thing. Even when you pray and you don't have the Bible, but know that your faith and what you are doing is based on what you heard from God. Mm-hmm. Yes.
1: Yeah. No, I agree. I think if just completely outside of, like, you know, yes, you may think, oh, like, if you want to grow in your education and yes, reason, you may read the Bible. And then if you want to grow in your relationship with God, maybe pray. Yes. I think they're both necessary for each other.
0: Extremely. Yes. And Bible is truly necessary to read. Yes, you need to meditate on the Word of God day and night. And can you read the first Psalm, Psalm 1? You will understand. Psalm 1, blessing is to whom, the Lord is saying. Psalm 1.
1: Second, sorry.
0: Yes.
1: Take me a second.
0: And even the recommendation of St. Paul to his son Timothy is about using the Bible. Preach it every time. Psalm, the first chapter. Psalm, the first chapter. Psalm 1.
1: Trying to find it.
0: Okay.
1: Do you have it?
0: Yes.
1: Oh, okay, thank you.
0: Can you read the whole? It's not long. Mm-hmm.
1: Happy are those who do not follow the advice of the wicked, or take the path that sinners tread, or sit in the seat of scoffers. But their delight is in the Lord, the law of the Lord.
0: Yes, the law of the Lord, Torah. Mm-hmm. And Torah is found in the Bible. Happy the man who meditates on the law of the Lord. This is Torah.
1: Mm-hmm. Yes. Yes. And on his law, they meditate day and night.
0: Meditate. Day and night. So meditating the Bible day and night is a way to seek God's will and to find it, to fulfill it.
1: They are like trees planted by the streams of water, which yield their fruit in its season.
0: Yes.
1: And their leaves do not wither. In all that they do, they prosper. Yes. The wicked are not so, but they are like chaff that the wind drives away. Therefore, the wicked will not stand in the judgment, nor sinners in the congregation of the righteous. For the Lord watches over the way of the righteous, but the way of the wicked will perish.
0: Yes, so the distinction that Psalm is making is between the righteous and the wicked. And the difference is the righteous are meditating on the law of the Lord day and night, and they live according to that law. And what is the the reward for them? They are like trees planted near the river who gonna give fruit in a due season. So that is the way of meditating on the law of the Lord, on his word. His word is a way to do his will, to understand that will and to fulfill that will in your life. So meditating on the Bible when you pray is a good way to understand also and I encourage people, especially during Lenten season to read the Bible. Mm-hmm. When we are at seminary, everyone, you have to read, like every week, you have to finish meditating.

0: focusing on one, like a book in the Bible. So that's the full year you will say, this year I finish the Bible, and next year you start again. Mm-hmm. That's the way you have to meditate on the Bible.
1: Yes, and we have a live caller with us here. Hello, welcome to Ask Father. Do you have any questions?
2: Hi, yes, my name is Joe, and I'm asking Father if he can pray for me.
1: Okay, yes, what is your prayer request?
2: It will be that I'm asking the Lord to forgive me for my sins and to heal me, body, soul, and spirit, so I can be healed by my legs, so I can walk and serve and do my Lord's holy will.
1: Mm-hmm.
2: That is what my heart desires.
1: Okay, thank you so much. We will say a quick prayer for you, all right? Thank you. God bless.
2: Oh,
1: do you want to pray for you right now? Okay. What's your name?
2: My name is Joe.
1: Okay, for Joe.
0: Okay, Joe, we pray for you. We ask the special intercession of the Blessed Virgin Mary. Tomorrow we celebrate the Assumption of the Blessed Virgin Mary, and we ask her to intercede for you. For that we say one Hail Mary. So that's our mother, your mother, intercede for you. Hail Mary, full of grace, the Lord is with thee. Blessed art thou among women, blessed the fruit of thy womb, Jesus.
1: Holy Mary, Mother of God, pray for us sinners now at the hour of our death. Amen.
0: Peace, Joe. God bless you.
1: God bless you, Joe.
2: Thank you.
0: Yes, that is what I can say, just a short. Use your Bible when you pray. It's a good way, because for us as a priest, morning, noon, evening, before going to bed, we use the office of hours, and the office of hours is passages from the Bible.
1: Mm-hmm.
0: So it's their way. So you cannot say to me, no, don't use the Bible. It's all from the Bible, the Psalms. I meditate on the Psalm of the Lord to understand His will for me. What is His call? I read His words. I again say the Magnificat of the Blessed Virgin Mary, or I say the Canticle of Zachariah, and that's the way for me to remember all the Lord has done and me to participate in that joy, because what happens in the past is happening now in me. And it will happen for the future. So that is the way to meditate. Yeah.
1: Mm-hmm. Yeah. No, the scripture can inspire us for prayer. Mm-hmm. So it is very important to read the scriptures and to pray. Yes. Both are important.
0: Absolutely.
1: Thank you so much, Father, for being on with me tonight. I always love your answers. So enlightening. I feel like I get a lot of answers for myself out of this, because all these questions, I'm like, oh, what's he going to answer? And then I'm like, I get something for myself. So I really enjoy your answers, and thank you so much for being with us.
0: Thank you so much.
1: And thank you, everyone, for watching. And you know, you're always welcome to call and ask questions. We're here to answer them. So thank you guys so much for watching. And Father, if you could give the final blessing.
0: Thank you so much. The Lord be with you.
1: And with your spirit.
0: May Almighty God bless you, the Father, and the Son, and the Holy Spirit.
1: Amen.

0: Hi, I'm Kim Alex, and behind me are about six of my eight kids. We are here at the Walk to Mary. We have been blessed to do 7 of the miles, and we are going to be doing another 7, praying for their future vocations, and we're praying for a spouse of one of my best friends. God be willing, she finds someone who's in their 30s who loves the Lord just as much as she does. This is our 4th Walk to Mary as a family. We are blessed to be here on this beautiful day. The sun is out. Our first 7 miles were great getting to meet other pilgrims. And we are so excited to do the next 7 miles to be able to pray for all the intentions, especially for the conclave, right? And for our family members who are getting married next week, that they have a beautiful sacramental marriage. We have been praying a rosary together, and anytime that we feel our feet hurting, we offer it up, and these next 7 miles we'll be singing all different praises to our Blessed Mother. So the Jubilee year is very special to us. We have 8 beautiful children and a 9th up in heaven that we named Hope. So the fact that this is the Jubilee year of Hope means so much to our family. My husband and I just got back from a 10-day pilgrimage in Fatima and Lourdes. We got back on Thursday, and here we are Saturday getting to see another Mary in sight. So we'll be praying for all the intentions that our next Pope has, as well as our previous Pope had as well.
1: Hi, my name is Isabella Alex. Yes, I'm 16 and I love walking, I love my family, and I love Mary. So come to the Walk to Mary.

0: Friends of Hablar de Dios School, I'm thrilled to greet you. I love that we can meet, that we can connect in this space dedicated to you, to us, to all this information that goes back and forth everywhere, and that we love to share so much. We're here on our set with Paola Varela, Pa. Welcome. I'm so happy to have you here for the first time, and I hope it's the first of many.
1: Thank you so much for the invitation. I'm happy to be here.
0: Well, before we introduce today's topic, before we start talking, let's make an invocation to the Holy Spirit so that this conversation is guided entirely by Him. And it goes like this. Oh, Holy Spirit, love of the Father and the Son, always inspire in me what I should think, what I should say, how I should say it, what I should keep silent, how I should act, what I should do for the glory of God, the good of souls, and my own sanctification. Holy Spirit, grant me insight, ability to retain, method and ability to learn, subtlety in interpretation, grace and effectiveness in speaking. Grant me success in beginning, direction in progress, and perfection in finishing.
2: Amen.
1: Amen.
0: This vocation fascinates me. I love it.
1: So important, always invoking the Holy Spirit. Very important. I really learned that now that I was older. Well, I mean, saying old, but yeah, but it's beautiful.
0: There are so many things you learn in life, right? And not all of them are necessarily learned from a very young age. It would be great to learn them from the very beginning, right? But well, things happen, we meet people along the way, and we start to understand so many things. For example, today's topic, which I wanted to title, Let's Not Judge, because every heart has. Every heart has its own story. I want to talk about that topic. It's like a mask that forms in front of someone when we don't know them, whether it's a man, a woman, someone from work, a family member, a distant cousin, or someone who lives near your house. And when we see them from afar, we immediately make something up in our heads. Why do you think it's so hard for us to see beyond appearances?
1: Well, judging is such a delicate matter, but sometimes I want to think that maybe it's something cultural, just to give it an excuse, even though it shouldn't have one. Because who are we to judge? So, if not even the holiest one, the Holy One, so to speak, our Savior, Jesus Christ, dared to judge, then who are we? I'm talking about judging the person. That's different, because one thing is the person and another thing is the act. But we definitely have to be very aware of that, and it takes a lot of maturity. And maybe we've done it, and look, I've done it, but I've done it out of ignorance, not really understanding what that act means, you know? Because in the end, when we understand that it doesn't belong to us, that it's not our place, then we start to see things from a different perspective. So judging is a very delicate matter, because we're really nobody to do that.
0: You go ahead. Have you ever felt like you've been judged for something? For, I don't know, your career, your family, the way you dress? Have you felt that?
1: Of course, and of course, because we've always been in the spotlight. Well, I say we because we chose journalism as a career, and we've been in front of the camera for a long time. And yes, people judge us for the good and the bad, you know, because there are also a lot of things you could say, like there are people who are really kind and who admire you, who appreciate the work you've done, because in the end, it's a job in communication, it's a public service. When you put yourself in front of a microphone, it's to share information, to keep people informed, but there are others who aren't so nice, right? But in that moment, you also have to look at it with compassion, because here we go, she judges me, but who am I to judge that person? So, to look at her with compassion and understand that who knows what process, what stage of life she's in, what her life has been like, that she dares to say something, because the Lord also says, what fills your heart is what comes out of your mouth. So,
0: how do you get there? I mean, how do you reach that level of maturity? Because you know that certain people are judging you, and rightly or wrongly, also criticizing you for something specific. How do you handle it as an intelligent person, with wisdom, with love, so that it doesn't affect you?
1: That's why you have to look at it with compassion. I had a producer who told me, Pale, because I had a live show when I started on TV here in the US, and people would call in and join the conversation and everything, and sometimes people could be really cruel, just really harsh,

0: and they'd call in, like, you'd be left speechless, not even knowing what to say next, you know? And obviously that affects you and makes you sad, and you don't want to keep going. I mean, it's really hard when people are cruel and see you here, thinking you're just fine, but it's tough, you know, you have a job too. So my producer told me, don't take it personally, that's just how the world is. No, don't take it personally. But now, like I said, you have to look at it with compassion and understand that if someone is capable of saying something so cruel and harsh, it must be because they're full of that themselves. So you have to see it with compassion, because in the end, that person must be going through something. Something must have hurt them. They have some wound, and that's how it comes out. So how should we see it?
1: CLO, imagine that this happens in the workplace, but this morning I was reading something that popped up on social media, and it said that a lot of people stop going to church because they realize that someone looks at them, or someone gives them a dirty look, or they hear a comment like, why are you dressed like that? Or, I'm not going back to church because everyone there is just as sinful, and so on. Then they give the example of a glass, and they say, fill the glass with a lot of water, and walk into the church with that glass full of water. Walk all around the church, but make sure you don't spill any water as you walk through the whole church. What did you focus on? You focused on not spilling your glass of water. You didn't think about all the people around you. That's what you need to do. So that's happening a lot in churches too. People don't go because as soon as they walk in, they start judging everyone as sinners or judging how everyone dresses one way or another. It's important for us to be aware of that too, not to judge, because the important thing isn't them, it's our own soul.
0: Yeah, totally. Just imagine us as Catholics. We really need to be more aware of that because we're in no position to judge anyone. I mean, we don't know if that person came dressed like that because, I don't know, maybe they overslept, maybe they got locked out, maybe they chose to come to Mass rather than miss it. There are so many reasons, so honestly, we have no right, no reason at all to judge. Now, hold on, when it comes to the person, the act itself, that's a different story, CL, that's a different story. So that, yes, we can address, and we have to speak up and say something and do it. Let the person know, for example, don't come in a swimsuit, because it's not the right place, it's not appropriate. But for the person, leave that in Jesus' hands. The Lord will take care of them. But the act itself, yes, we should address it, speak up, call attention to it, because if we don't, we're also complicit.
1: How do you do it? Because of course, we all do it. We all judge. How do you handle it? The moment you realize you're judging and you shouldn't have, you messed up, how do you ask the Lord for forgiveness? How do you talk to that person? I mean, what do you do when you've already done it? You did it, but you want to make it right?
0: Tell them. I say yes. You should just go ahead and tell them, you know what? Forgive me, I'm no one to judge you. Your circumstances, what you're going through, where you are in your life, who am I anyway? I'm just as much a sinner. I've made those same mistakes too. Admitting it is important. And that's...
1: The other day, someone also wrote to me on Instagram and said, Lena, I'd love for you to talk on the podcast about something I just can't take anymore, something that's happening at my office because I can't stand my boss. Oh, yeah. So I told her, hey, yeah, that's a really good topic because there are a lot of things involved, so many issues, but we're also judging without knowing what that man is going through at home, whether he's a man of God or not, what he's living, what he's feeling. Maybe someone close to him just passed away. And you don't remember.
0: Back in school, when the teachers would come in and wouldn't give you a break, you'd be like, what's wrong with her? What's going on?
1: I mean, how do you deal with those things? Because

There too, we're judging, and then we get all worked up and fill ourselves with anger against someone whose past, wounds, and everything they're going through, we don't even know. Well, this topic is, all right, let's get back. We'll be right back. We're going to a commercial break because, honestly, judging is part of our daily lives, and I think it's becoming way too normalized, and that's not good.

0: We're still here at Hablar de Dios School with Paolo Varela, talking about a topic that's definitely trending lately, especially with access to social media, looking at photos, judging just because, and for whatever reason. I think we judge a lot, and right now we're talking about judging at work. Maybe we have a boss we really can't stand, or a coworker we just can't tolerate. So what do we do? I mean, what advice do you have? How do we handle it? Sometimes we even say, Lord, is this really the job I'm supposed to have?
1: To win a prize, but it could also be that this is a test, and it's a virtue you're cultivating in yourself through it. It happens to me because sometimes at work we also come across people who, again, are a bit aggressive, they're very blunt when they say things with little tact, and it hurts because we're human beings. And I just say, Lord, give me the ability, give me understanding, give me a humble heart, give me the love I need, so I can see this person with love while they're talking to me. I kind of block out what they're saying and try to see them with love. I mean, I try to turn it around because what else can I do? I can't stoop to their level. What are we going to do? Go head to head and make things even worse. So sometimes I think that's what it is. Like when they're talking to me, it's like a movie, like they're just moving their mouth and I'm not really listening. I'm praying, I'm saying, Lord, I don't know, give them peace, give them calm in their heart. Give me what I need.

0: I said it, sorry. Now your conscience, it's like your conscience is already there, like, oh my God, wait, forgive me. But watch out, you've already said it, it's done. You've already done it. But anyway, it's nice because now, with your conscience, you realize that's not the right path and where you'll end up if you go head to head with the other person.
1: Has it ever happened to you that someone surprised you, someone you didn't give, as we say, you wouldn't give a dime for this person, like we say in my country, and they ended up surprising you in a good way because you were judging them?
0: Totally, totally, totally. Exactly. And I think that's the other side, the other person praying, right? Like, I don't know, the other person has such a beautiful intention that in the end you realize, hey, I'm glad I met you because my first impression of you is totally different. Nothing to do with it, but still, how beautiful. You have such a big heart. I mean, you stop and you yourself learn a lesson there, not to do it again. Like, give yourself the chance to get to know someone without prejudging, without judging, and honestly, that's a life lesson. And like we said at the beginning, I wish we had that awareness since we were little, but I think maturity doesn't come until later. At least that's what I think, because reaching that level at a younger age is kind of tough.
1: And do you think that social media nowadays increases that level of judgment that everyone has? Of course, because a photo can tell you one thing, and you already have something preconceived in your mind, so you imagine that just because someone is in a certain situation, it must be that way.
0: It's an exposure. It's a real exposure. And well, it's really tough because social media also gives you the chance to share something, but it also lets you comment as well.
1: Something.
0: And so we comment from whatever is in our hearts.
1: Exactly. Someone once said to me, Lena, but you constantly talk about fashion. You diligently work in the entertainment industry, specifically on television, so aren't you kind of doing the complete opposite by also openly talking about God? So I was left with that doubt, and I consulted Father Osvaldo, and he told me the complete opposite. He said, you have to evangelize wherever you are, because that's why the Lord gave each of us different gifts from completely different fields. And then I had that same conversation with someone else, and they told me that they were also, let's say, being criticized at work because they were talking

0: more about God and so on. So I was like, wow, how are we judging that just because we're with God? It doesn't mean we can't do something.
1: What can I say if Father Pablo says it all the time? Because just imagine, even within the church itself, and we're supposed to already be on this journey, like you said, even Catholics themselves start making those kinds of judgments about people. Just to be clear, I'm talking about people. That's where the mistake is, because we have to leave that to the Lord. If they're doing something wrong that you know is not right, and just now I was listening to Father Santiago Martí, who said this, even priests themselves sometimes say or preach things that go against what the Lord wants. So we have to raise the red flag and say, hey, that's not right. That's not in line with what the Lord says, Catholic Church says. Action, not the person. We have every right to judge, to correct the action, but not the person. That we leave to the judge, who is God. We are nobody to do that. But I think that regarding what you said about social media and all that, you have to prepare and strengthen your heart and know that you are in a battle, and that your role, as Father Osvaldo told you, is to evangelize using the gift the Lord gave you. And you have to be prepared, because not everything is going to be nice, because you will come across those kinds of comments or those kinds of people. But that's exactly where you evangelize with love. You're going to respond and say, look, this or that. Whatever you have to say, but always from that love the Lord has already planted in your heart. So that's how we keep working in God's plan, in the plan for the salvation of souls, because that poor little soul is wounded in some way and is looking for healing, or maybe that's the moment for you to say, let's help this little soul, there's something going on, and we're going to save them and help the Lord so that this soul can go to heaven.
0: Of course, so there comes a point where we really have to fall 100% in love with the Lord to truly understand why the whole

0: hard on yourself because you have to know and remember that sometimes we fall into that religious school of thought where everything is a sin. So then you think, I'm judging, I'm judging, I had a thought. No, chill out, bring it down to earth, take a step back and really think, with what intention did that feeling arise? If it was a calm feeling, it's not like you're going to attack them, like, oh, that person is so annoying. It's about the intention behind it, how that feeling was born.
1: And how do you get to that point to identify exactly whether we're judging in a negative way or if we're just forming an idea in our head, which I think in general is acceptable because we don't know that person and we're just observing. It happens when we see an actor on TV or in movies. I mean, there are so many things where we'll never actually talk to that person, but in our heads, we still think certain things. What really matters is the intention with which we're entering into a debate about a topic.
0: Yeah, but I mean, there are things that are just natural. No, but what I'm saying is it's about the intention, and that's why it's not hard for you, because I don't think you're going to have a bad thought toward the other person. Like, you know what happens to me? When that kind of thing happens to me, when I feel something in my heart, when I approach someone, that's when I set myself the challenge, like, wait, I'm feeling something different here. Let me see what's going on. And then I go, hey, how are you? And I try to start a conversation to either get rid of what I'm feeling or to support them, you know? Like, I go straight to the source, I go to see what's going on, why am I feeling this way, and well, you notice it right there. But anyway, I think what's important is to know that we're not in a position to judge anyone, that we can have feelings like, that teacher seems tough, but what harm am I actually doing there? You know, like, maybe I'm getting ahead of myself, but I give myself the chance to go and get to know them, and then I kind of tone down, I don't know, the level of whatever

0: I was thinking.
1: Of course, because besides, okay, the moment we judge, then we move on to the stage of getting to know that person, getting to know their heart, getting to know their story, because we're all going through something, all of us, whatever it may be, but we're in a process. In a process, whether it's recovering from an illness, healing from a

0: absolute most of my valuable time with that particular person and not just simply get to know them, but also be a really good advisor, be a truly good friend. Break time equals 0.5s/.
1: How beautiful. The father. Recently, I was talking about that, about getting to know someone. When you move on to that stage of getting to know someone, it's so beautiful because you're truly allowing yourself, you're opening up the opportunity to really get to know them. The person. So that's really beautiful, and it's an extremely important stage. Whether you're going to have a long-term relationship, a friendship, or something more serious, but it's the most beautiful and most important stage. And I think, and what we know, and what we've always heard, is that we can never fully know people. There are two things right now in the Word of God that the Lord tells us in the parable, which is the one about the beam in your own eye and the speck in your brother's eye. See, because it's easy for us to notice the dirt you have, but what about mine? So first, what it says, what you are asking about, what we need to do, first we have to recognize our own story. First, let's recognize our own story. Who are we? And then once we know who we are, then we can help others. That's it. Because you see, two blind people can't help each other. So, who am I to help you? If I don't even recognize myself, don't know my own story, and I don't even know love, so it can help me heal my story and be able to help. Another story. Two blind people can't walk together. Careful, my own beam and the speck in theirs. And the other one that the Lord also teaches us in another parable is the one about the adulteress, where everyone wanted to throw stones at her. And he was on the ground writing, and he said, okay, let the one who is without sin cast the first stone. No one was able to do it. It's that we all have a story. He is the Holy One. He is the Savior. He is the perfect one. None of us are. So it's really beautiful because, like you said, you write your own story. You write your own story. And the important thing is what the Lord told her. He said, okay, what you're doing is wrong. Don't do it again, sin no more. In my mercy, I forgive you, but sin is wrong, and I cannot forgive the sin. I forgive you, but I do not forgive that sin. I forgive your sin, but don't do it again. Don't do it again. So that's our calling as well. If we really have judged, if we've fallen into that trend, into that culture, let's call it that, let's justify it because of our environment, the family we grew up in, our history, all of that, because we grew up that way, because we didn't know, but now we don't have that excuse. Now we know that judging is only for God, that we can once again correct the action. For example, in my personal story, my story is quite intense because I am indeed divorced, and with an annulment, I am truly divorced. And during my entire process, I observed so many different things, and I certainly judged, but I also deeply understood during the whole process because I blamed myself a great deal. I also fully understood when I truly realized that I was indeed judging what was fundamentally wrong. The individual person, I have all the deepest respect and genuine affection for them, and honestly, I always sincerely wish them absolutely the very best. They are an integral part of my heartfelt prayers, but certainly not the specific action itself. And the action was wrong. It was incorrect. And that's where I fought, you see. That's where I took a stand. That's where I said, no more, whatever he did or didn't do, the Lord will take care of him, but I'm staying here. And well, that's where my process, my story begins of starting to heal all of that, of being able to hand over all my pain, my fear, and my doubt, everything to the Lord.
0: Of course, it's not just that we judge in our workplace or with our neighbors, but also with our own partners.

0: You see,
1: in families, I think it's one of the places where we judge the most, even by ourselves being inside, because sometimes we don't talk, we don't have conversations, we don't know what's going on in the other person's heart. And there we are judging because we say, oh, it's just that he treats me badly. And we don't know what's going on inside. So it's also important to stay alert so we can help the other person because we don't know why they're acting that way.
0: Honestly, look, I'll say it again. It's been a story in my life. A story without God or with my God, in my own way, in a kind of light way, let's put it that way. But when you start walking the path and you know, and truly God enters, not that we discover him, because he's always been inside, like it says, late have I loved you, but you have always been within me. But coming to love him that way and knowing that he has always been with you, that's different. And so it's so beautiful. It's so beautiful that all those situations that start happening and will keep happening in your life. I still have the same situations, but now I see things differently with new eyes. My heart. Well, I just don't feel the same. I can't even explain it. Well, I try because we're human beings and there are days. Some days just blow up on you. But really, trying to stay grounded and always protect yourself under the mantle of Jesus and Mary, it truly makes everything completely different. Always call on God's presence in any situation in your life. It changes, it really does.
1: Of course, because we also judge in marriages, in relationships, but we also judge in new relationships that are just starting out. So as they're just beginning, as things start to happen, we're also in our own heads. There's something.
0: Come on, tell us, Lily or Lena, because there's something there. Tell me. You're asking a lot, but let me ask here, because I was
1: talking a whole lot lately with people who are starting to date men and women, right? And then the conversation goes, oh, but look, don't go out with that person because I heard they're such and such. Don't go out with that person because I heard they're like that. And me analyzing things from the outside, I step back and look at it from a distance. I ask myself, but why not? Give a new life, a new person, a chance. Just like I give that person a chance, I'm also giving an opportunity to show things I have inside my heart. So sometimes we start off by judging everything right from the beginning.
0: You're already biased because of what you heard, but I also think it's important to listen. Especially if the information comes from sources you consider credible, people who have experienced it, who know the person, there's something there. Listen, value it, and then draw your own conclusions. Because yes, sometimes it's like with your mom, and there's just something about moms that I don't like. I think that's not the way to go. And you keep insisting, and you keep insisting, Mom, you don't know, you don't understand, I don't like it. But experience is something else. The wisdom of elders is something else entirely. And then time goes by and you say, Mom.
1: You were right, just like a mom always says. We'll be right back. We're going to a commercial break here at Hablar de Dios School.
0: That was a tip.

All right, we're back here at Hablar de Dios school. Well, I think we're almost done wrapping up the topic of not judging others. But how can we love our neighbor as ourselves to truly fulfill that commandment, which is so broad?

0: that it requires all your love, of course, but also patience, understanding, and charity. Sometimes you say, Lord, give me your eyes. I want to see with your eyes. That would be easier.
1: Paul's father tells us to ask Jesus how he would handle this situation. Lord, how would you do it? What would you do? So that's when you start to tone yourself down a bit. Because we're human beings, because we're not perfect, and because, well, we're constantly growing and sometimes things get to our heads. But I think it's always about thinking. Thinking before acting, not speaking, like they've always told us, not speaking in the heat of the moment, not thinking so quickly, having that wise pause. Like you said, you ask, but how do you love your neighbor as yourself? Do you love yourself? How much do you love yourself? How much do you love yourself that you wouldn't be able to do to someone else what you wouldn't want done to you? That's key. I mean, and besides, like the Lord says, with the measure you use, it will be measured to you. Oh, you treated this person like that, so let me treat you the same way.
0: That phrase, don't do to others what you wouldn't want done to you, would you like it? I mean, when I get together with a group of friends and they start talking badly about someone.
1: Oh, no.
0: They start gossiping about someone. Sometimes I just go quiet and think. I wouldn't like it if I were the topic of conversation.
1: Yeah, that's really... Look, that was really hard for me. It even cost me a job. I got fired for it, but I did it. Look, the person wasn't there, and we were at a lunch, and people started talking, blah blah, and I said, let's stop talking about her because she's not here to defend herself.
0: Wow.
1: And they kept going. So I think, I don't remember if I left or not, but a few days later I was fired, and honestly, I was at peace with myself for doing what I had to do, because I just couldn't. Someone once told me that as you grow and advance in God's love, you can't allow other people to talk about someone else, especially if that person isn't there. And I did it, and it cost me my job. Okay, the Lord will know. But look, to this day my conscience is clear because I didn't take part in that, and staying silent is also taking part in it. So I had to say something. At least I said, don't talk about her because she's not here. And wow, that's intense.
0: Intense. You were very direct in saying, that person isn't here. But for people who don't have the courage, who are still working, who...
1: You have to have it.
0: You have to. How do you get out of that?
1: You get up and you leave.
0: You get up.
1: Say that you have to have it, because as children of God we have to do it, and we have to, as the Lord commanded you all, go out, because remember, you're evangelizing in season and out of season. It's not like, oh no, it's only when I'm in front of the microphone that I'm going to talk about God. No, no, you talk about God with your whole being and all the time. So look, if people don't understand that, that's not on you. You said what you had to say. You shake it off and move on. The Lord said it. Shake the dust off your sandals if they don't want to listen and keep walking. But they've already been warned. Whether they take it or not, that's on them now. And you, with your same calm and your same peace, have to keep going. Because honestly, God comes first in everything. In everything, you always have to choose God. Even in those conversations. I mean, if Jesus were here, or what would my father say if I stayed here talking with you all, speaking badly about this person? No, I don't want to have problems with my father.
0: There we are directly attacking the first commandment, to love God above all things and our neighbor. Because literally, we are not loving the person. But rather we are judging them and...
1: You are killing her and many commandments. Topics of conversation.
0: That get hotter and it's bad this happened, this did that. I mean, I'm so bad at gossip.
1: No, no.
0: I am terrible.
1: Sometimes when I have that conversation I'm like, one of us isn't like the, I mean, no, not anymore.
0: Besides, he forgets me. I know. I'm terrible at remembering the story. You ask me tomorrow, and I'll say something I heard about, but I have no idea.
1: No, you shouldn't stray from that. You have to, on this path. You have to be, come on, this is it. And you're like that because in a year you made the decisions and you go, this can be done, this can't be done, this can't be done, that's it, move on. And don't do it, and don't do it. That's part of the commandments, shouldn't be done.
0: Of course, I loved that because sometimes we say, I already go to Mass on Sunday, but then I go another day and talk badly with my friends. So, why am I going? Coherence, where's the coherence? And then people notice too.
1: Of course.
0: Wait, how can you talk about God and doing the opposite?
1: You know, right? And it happens to me a lot, especially with my kids, with patience, anger, and all that. But the thing is, you know, four.
0: Moms don't forgive it for that.
1: You're supposed to be in control all the time. And the thing is, God, I don't want to lose control. And of course, my kids look at me and say, so much church, so much God, so many novenas, and look at how you yell. And they've told me that. They've said it to me. And I tell them, you know what? You're absolutely right. And I'm sorry, because in my imperfect humanity, I'm trying to do the best I can. And you're right, because that helps me become the best version of myself. And that's exactly what children are. Children are the ones who help you bring out your best self. Because honestly, and I was talking about this with my mom last night, they're not crosses to bear. It's really a job, a tough, hard, and steady job. But they're the ones who lead you to holiness.
0: Because in the end,
1: they're the ones who are demanding that you become a better person.
0: Of course, because they say it to your face. They tell you straight up, oh, you're not with God, I see you at Mass.
1: And you just stare at them like this.
0: Of course, and it also happens the other way around, when children judge their parents. It happens a lot. I know many stories of friends who don't speak to their parents because of certain situations. Well, everyone has their own story, but... But how do you reach that level of maturity, that forgiveness, to not judge, to love your neighbor, to love and honor your father and mother, all of it together?
1: The more you love God, God gives you the grace. Remember that on our own, we will never be able to do anything. Everything is grace, everything is grace. Do you want to have it? Ask for it, because the Lord is there waiting for you to ask Him. Ask Him, Lord, give me the grace to be able to carry this out. Give me the grace to reach this. Give me the grace to be a good example. Give it to me. And to the Virgin Mary, of course, especially as a mother, as a woman, and she is the intercessor. But look, everything is grace. Lord, give me the grace to keep quiet, for my heart not to speak. For no words to come out. Take away this thought I have about this person. Help me. Everything is grace. There she is. There is the Virgin with her hands open, giving us those gifts that are there for the service of each one of us.
0: And I think we also need to be very quiet, without so much noise around us, so that everything we're asking God for, well, we can actually hear it.
1: Also,
0: because if we're caught up in the hustle and bustle of our day, if we're in our stress, in our situations, with the music always loud, I think we won't get the little messages. I mean, it's like when you get a message on your phone and it's on silent, so you don't hear it and you miss it, maybe even an important call. So if we're not focused on what we're asking for, we're always going to say, no, God doesn't listen to me.
1: Of course, it's about having a heart that's willing to listen to Him, because, watch out, this isn't something trivial. And in our humanity, we want to hear what we want to hear, but that's not what God is telling us. So you have to know this. That's why in consecrations and everything, they always ask you to set aside your ego. I mean, first you have to set aside your ego. You have to get rid of those thoughts that you only want to hear for yourself, put them aside, nullify them, so that you can then fill yourself with God's love.

0: But that's all it takes, a willing heart, and that's not something that happens overnight, even though my friend managed in a year what has taken me 8. But it's all about obedience and the willingness you have, the time you want to give to God.
1: It's not about urgency either.
0: Also,
1: emergency.
0: If God puts you in an emergency, no, I'll set this one aside. I'll speed it up.
1: Yeah, totally. And that's when, well, when everything starts to make sense, you start to understand the why, the purpose, what for, what. Now tell me.
0: You, a year ago, look at yourself and compare it to now. Your smile, what's in your heart, how you look, how you walk, how you talk. Tell me if there's a difference or not.
1: Look, I see some photos from a year ago compared to now, and I just think, poor thing, like, what was I even doing? Yeah.
0: Honestly, the chance to get to know love, because if we're on this journey, it's constant, it doesn't stop, love, love, God's love is everything. For me, love has taught me everything, always from a place of love, and I keep moving forward thanks to Him. In His divine mercy, He picked me up off the floor and gave me strength, and to this day He supports me. I feel it. I look in the rearview mirror and say, Lord, if you've always been with me, how is that possible? Of course, you were there, you were here, you are here. It's true, it's absolutely true that it's like that. So honestly, the most important thing is to wake up and go to bed in prayer and to keep Him present at all times. Look, in the car, because I have a TV and I work a lot out on the street. But my audio isn't even worldly music anymore, you know? No, I'm always in that kind of formation that helped me.
1: Listening.
0: Honestly, when you look at the picture, you say wow.
1: What a change. Cam, you can see it in your eyes. Well, I've really loved this topic of not judging. Every heart has its own story, and that's definitely true. Let's look around us. Let's not just give our opinions for the sake of it. But instead, let's help build up the new people around us. Why? So that we can all live in harmony, which is also the most important thing. Just imagine getting to work and everyone gets along. Thank you so much. I loved having you on Habrol. Thank you all for joining us. Please, share this podcast. See you next time. Bye.

My name's Ruben. This is my first time here in Medjugorje. I came with a friend, just me and him. We've had a great experience so far. I'm from the United States, so this is also my first time in Europe, actually. Pretty cool. And one of the biggest things that I'm praying for is my family, for my parents. I have two amazing, loving parents that's helped to support me come here. And yeah, that's it.

one day. And so as we enter into these sacred mysteries, let us call to mind our sins, acknowledging them, and seeking God's forgiveness so that we may worthily celebrate these sacred mysteries. Devant bon Dieu qui gagne tout pouvoir.

Let us pray. O God, who looking on the lowliness of the Blessed Virgin Mary, raised her to this grace, that your only begotten Son was born of her according to the flesh, and that she was crowned this day with surpassing glory, grant through her prayers that saved by the mystery of your redemption, we may merit to be exalted by you on high. Through our Lord Jesus Christ, your Son, who lives and reigns with you

Always moving forward, always straining towards God and His will. The mystery of the Assumption of Mary, body and soul into heaven, becomes more evident in the light of these spiritual landmarks of her earthly existence. The Annunciation, the Nativity, Calvary, and the Resurrection, and then Pentecost. Mary was taken up into heaven because she was immaculate, sinless. She was taken up into heaven and was immaculate because of her divine motherhood. With baptism, we are incorporated into Christ and come to share in His risen life. In the pilgrimage of risen people whom Christ brings with Him to heaven, Mary comes first, with Christ and for Christ. But Mary's vocation is the church's vocation. It is our vocation. In the vivid imagery of the book of Revelation, as a woman clothed in the sun, she represents us and she precedes us. The Assumption celebrates Mary, but at the same time also consoles us. For in taking Mary into heaven, body and soul, God assures us that He keeps His promises. The affirmation we shall make in the Creed is not just wishful thinking. We say we believe in the resurrection of the body and life everlasting. Such an affirmation of faith is believable. It is credible because it has been promised us. We believe in the promise because of Jesus who has promised us. And we believe because in Mary the promise has already been kept. Así, la liturgia de hoy centrada en la victoria del Hijo y la Madre nos llama a vivir una esperanza firme y una alegría siempre presente en nuestra vida, incluso cuando el dolor nos visita. 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

0: Brothers and sisters, as we now make our prayer for our community and for the world, let us all pray to Christ the Lord, not only for ourselves and our own needs, but for the entire people.
1: For our Holy Father, Pope Leo, Archbishop Wenski, and all bishops, priests, and deacons, may they teach us how to take Our Lady into the home of our hearts as our loving mother.

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0: We pray, O Lord our God, that the Virgin Mary, who merited to bear God and man in her chaste womb, may commend the prayers of your faithful in your sight, through Christ our Lord.
1: As we come to the moment of the offertory collection, please consider the gift that you're about to make. Allow this moment to be an opportunity of stewardship and gratitude to God. You may also give online or by scanning the QR code, which can be found in the Mass leaflet. This will be the only collection. Please be generous.

Oren, hermanos, para que este sacrificio mío de ustedes sea agradable a Dios, Padre Todopoderoso. Receive, we pray, O Lord, the sacrifice of conciliation and praise, which we celebrate on the Assumption of the Holy Mother of God, that it may lead us to your pardon and confirm us in perpetual thanksgiving. Through Christ our Lord. Amen.

Let us give thanks to the Lord our God. It is truly right and just, our duty and our salvation, always and everywhere to give you thanks, Lord, Holy Father, Almighty and Eternal God, through Christ our Lord, for today the Virgin Mother of God was assumed into heaven as the beginning and image of your church's coming to perfection and a sign of sure hope and comfort to your pilgrim people. Rightly you would not allow her to see the corruption of the tomb, since from her own body she marvelously brought forth your incarnate Son, the author of all life. And so in company with the choirs of angels, we praise you, and with joy we proclaim.

To you, therefore, most merciful Father, we make humble prayer and petition through Jesus Christ, your Son, our Lord, that you accept and bless these gifts, these offerings, these holy and unblemished sacrifices, which we offer you firstly for your holy Catholic Church. Be pleased to grant her peace, to guard, unite, and govern her throughout the whole world. Together with your servant, Leo, our Pope, and with me, your unworthy servant, and all those who holding to the truth and on the Catholic and Apostolic faith. Remember, Lord, your servants and all gathered here whose faith and devotion are known to you. For them, we offer you this sacrifice of praise, for they offer it for themselves and all who are dear to them, for the redemption of their souls, in hope of health and well-being, in paying their homage to you, the eternal God, living and true. In communion with those whose memory we venerate, especially the glorious Ever Virgin Mary, Mother of our God and Lord Jesus Christ, and Blessed Joseph, her spouse, your blessed apostles and martyrs, Peter and Paul, Andrew, and all the saints, we ask that through their merits and prayers, in all things we may be defended by your protecting help. Therefore, Lord, we pray, graciously accept this oblation of our service, that of your whole family. Order our days in your peace, and command that we be delivered from eternal damnation and counted among the flock of those you have chosen. Be pleased, O God, we pray, to bless, acknowledge, and approve this offering in every respect. Make it spiritual and acceptable, so that it may become for us the body and blood of your most beloved Son, our Lord Jesus Christ. On the day before he was to suffer, he took bread in his holy and venerable hands, and with eyes raised to heaven, to you, O God, his almighty Father, giving you thanks, he said the blessing, broke the bread, and gave it to his disciples, saying, "Take this, all of you, and eat of it, for this is my body, which will be given up for you."

In a similar way, when supper was ended, he took this precious chalice in his holy and venerable hands, and once more giving you thanks, he said the blessing and gave the chalice to his disciples, saying, "Take this, all of you, and drink from it. For this is the chalice of my blood, the blood of the new and eternal covenant, which will be poured out for you and for many for the forgiveness of sins. Do this in memory of me."

Therefore, O Lord, as we celebrate the memorial of the Blessed Passion, the resurrection from the dead, and the glorious ascension into heaven of Christ, your Son, our Lord, we, your servants and your holy people, offer to your glorious majesty from the gifts that you have given us this pure victim, this holy victim, this spotless victim, the holy bread of eternal life, and the chalice of everlasting salvation. Be pleased to look upon these offerings with a serene and kindly countenance, and to accept them as once you were pleased to accept the gifts of your servant Abel the Just, the sacrifice of Abraham our father in faith, and the offering of your high priest Melchizedek, holy sacrifice, a spotless victim. In humble prayer, we ask you, Almighty God, command that these gifts be borne by the hands of your holy angel to your altar on high, in the sight of your divine majesty, so that all of us who, through this participation at the altar, receive the most holy body and blood of your Son, may be filled with every grace and heavenly blessing. Remember, Lord, your servants who have gone before us with the sign of faith and rest in the sleep of peace. Grant them, O Lord, we pray, and all who sleep in Christ, a place of refreshment, light, and peace. To us also, your servants, who, though sinners, hope in your abundant mercies, graciously grant some share in fellowship with your holy apostles and martyrs, with John the Baptist, Stephen, Matthias, Barnabas, and all your saints. Admit us, we beseech you, into their company, not weighing our merits, but granting us your pardon through Christ our Lord, through whom you continue to make all these good things, O Lord. You sanctify them, fill them with life, bless them, and bestow them upon us.

0: Let us pray. Having partaken of this heavenly table, we beseech your mercy, Lord our God, that we who honor the Assumption of the Mother of God may be freed from every threat of harm through Christ our Lord.
1: Please be seated. Briefly, I just want to take this opportunity, first of all, to thank you, Archbishop, for being here with us to celebrate this special Mass, obviously for the church, but for our local church and here especially at our cathedral, to celebrate this special feast together, juntos, ensemble, como una comunidad de fe, as our community of faith here at the cathedral. So it's been a special blessing. So thank you, Archbishop. Thank all those who helped to prepare for this evening, as well as for the Triduum. I want to thank the committee that helped to prepare for the programs, for the Triduum, and then for this evening. Special thanks to all of you. To our choir, and under the direction of Max Tenney, our music director, many thanks for the beautiful music. Our servers, under the direction of Deacon Sergio, thank you so much, as well as thanks to Father Jeremy Lulli, again, for the Triduum in preparation for our celebration this evening, but also, again, for all those who are involved. And for those also who have prepared for the reception afterward, I want to also express my thanks, and also then to invite you all to participate after the Mass out the center doors into the courtyard. We have a reception. We have some

0: some light food for a reception. So let's continue to enjoy the evening and enjoy each other as we celebrate again this special feast for us, nuestra comunidad, our community, comunitenu, ansam, juntos, together. Thank you all.
1: Nametlavek notot.

0: Here.
1: Where are you from?
0: I'm from Poland. Otherwise, I think it's a very beautiful time for me. It's like I can feel the peace in my heart, so it's a great time always. Oh, rosary is something I couldn't live without, I think, because it's like always with me, and I try to pray very often. That's my ninth time in Mladý Fest. So when I was here for the first time, I was really little. I think I was like 8 years old. So, you know, it was very different because I was always walking somewhere with my parents, and now I can meet up with people my age and, you know, try to have new friends. I came here with my family and our friends.
1: Can you tell us one message, one sentence or word that touched you from Mary?
0: I think it was the belief, and you're gonna be happy. Yeah, you're not gonna get disappointed.
1: What's for your confession?
0: Confession. You know, it's a very important thing to get closer to the gods.
1: What are young people to come to Medjugorje?
0: Yeah, definitely. I love this place, and that's why I'm coming back. Like, I try to go back every year, so.

0: David Assis.
1: Anna.
0: How are you, Anna?
1: I'm good, very good, yeah.
0: Where are you from?
1: I'm from Zadar.
0: This is your first time like this?
1: No, it's not. So peace is surely present, and it is natural, like they say. For me, I truly feel that peace here, a little bit more from like other places, is so special here. This is my my favorite part, and I really like it. I really can connect with the living Christ in the Eucharist, and it's a way of living. It can be bad if you pray it. It's so good. And it brings peace and so much fruit. It especially touched me when I heard the words, if you knew how much I love you, you would cry from joy.

0: pray. Pray for the salvation of this country and the salvation of the world. And you can trust Jesus and Mary.
1: In the name of the Father, and of the Son, and of the Holy Spirit.
2: Amen.
1: We offer this rosary to the Blessed Mother's intentions for the holy souls in purgatory, for the conversion of sinners, for Maria Vision, and for all of the callers and everyone watching and their intentions. I believe in God, the Father Almighty, creator of heaven and earth, and in Jesus Christ, his only Son, our Lord, who was conceived by the Holy Spirit, born of the Virgin Mary, suffered under Pontius Pilate, was crucified, died, and was buried. He descended into hell. The third day he rose again from the dead. He ascended into heaven and sits at the right hand of God, the Father Almighty. He shall come again to judge the living and the dead. I believe in the Holy Spirit, the Holy Catholic Church, the communion of saints, the forgiveness of sins, the resurrection of the body, and life everlasting.
2: Amen.
1: Our Father, who art in heaven, hallowed be thy name. Thy kingdom come, thy will be done, on earth as it is in heaven.
3: Give us this day our daily bread, and forgive us our trespasses, as we forgive those who trespass against us. And lead us not into temptation, but deliver us from evil. Amen.
1: Hail Mary, full of grace, the Lord is with thee. Blessed art thou among women, and blessed is the fruit of thy womb, Jesus.
3: Holy Mary, Mother of God, pray for us sinners, now and at the hour of our death. Amen.
1: Hail Mary, full of grace, the Lord is with thee. Blessed art thou among women, and blessed is the fruit of thy womb, Jesus.
3: Holy Mary, Mother of God, pray for us sinners, now and at the hour of our death. Amen.
1: Hail Mary, full of grace, the Lord is with thee. Blessed art thou among women, and blessed is the fruit of thy womb, Jesus.
3: Holy Mary, Mother of God, pray for us sinners, now and at the hour of our death. Amen.
1: Glory be to the Father, and to the Son, and to the Holy Spirit.
3: As it was in the beginning, is now, and ever shall be, world without end. Amen. O my Jesus, forgive us our sins, save us from the fires of hell. Lead all souls to heaven, especially those in most need of thy mercy.
1: The first sorrowful mystery is the agony in the garden. We pray for Shelley, a friend of someone's mother, Mary, and her father, to be at peace in the hour of his death, and for poor souls in purgatory and for peace. Our Father, who art in heaven, hallowed be thy name. Thy kingdom come, thy will be done, on earth as it is in heaven.
3: Give us this day our daily bread, and forgive us our trespasses, as we forgive those who trespass against us. And lead us not into temptation, but deliver us from evil. Amen.
1: Hail Mary, full of grace, the Lord is with thee. Blessed art thou among women, and blessed is the fruit of thy womb, Jesus.
3: Holy Mary, Mother of God, pray for us sinners, now and at the hour of our death. Amen.
1: Hail Mary, full of grace, the Lord is with thee. Blessed art thou among women, and blessed is the fruit of thy womb, Jesus.
3: Holy Mary, Mother of God, pray for us sinners, now and at the hour of our death. Amen.
1: Hail Mary, full of grace, the Lord is with thee. Blessed art thou among women, and blessed is the fruit of thy womb, Jesus.
3: Holy Mary, Mother of God, pray for us sinners, now and at the hour of our death. Amen.
1: Hail Mary, full of grace, the Lord is with thee. Blessed art thou among women, and blessed is the fruit of thy womb, Jesus.
3: Holy Mary, Mother of God, pray for us sinners, now and at the hour of our death. Amen.

0: thou among women, and blessed is the fruit of thy womb, Jesus.
1: Holy Mary, Mother of God, pray for us sinners, now and at the hour of our death. Amen.
0: Hail Mary, full of grace, the Lord is with thee. Blessed art thou among women, and blessed is the fruit of thy womb, Jesus.
1: Holy Mary, Mother of God, pray for us sinners, now and at the hour of our death. Amen.
0: Hail Mary, full of grace, the Lord is with thee. Blessed art thou among women, and blessed is the fruit of thy womb, Jesus.
1: Holy Mary, Mother of God, pray for us sinners, now and at the hour of our death. Amen.
0: Hail Mary, full of grace, the Lord is with thee. Blessed art thou among women, and blessed is the fruit of thy womb, Jesus.
1: Holy Mary, Mother of God, pray for us sinners, now and at the hour of our death. Amen.
0: Hail Mary, full of grace, the Lord is with thee. Blessed art thou among women, and blessed is the fruit of thy womb, Jesus.
1: Holy Mary, Mother of God, pray for us sinners, now and at the hour of our death. Amen.
0: Glory be to the Father, and to the Son, and to the Holy Spirit.
1: As it was in the beginning, is now, and ever shall be, world without end. Amen.
2: O my Jesus, forgive us our sins, save us from the fires of hell. Lead all souls to heaven, especially those in most need of thy mercy.
0: Sacred Heart of Jesus,
1: have mercy on us.
0: Immaculate Heart of Mary,
1: pray for us.
0: Saint Joseph,
1: increase our faith.

0: The second sorrowful mystery is the scourging at the pillar. Annette prays for Bob and Margaret, for her granddaughter Mary, for her niece who just lost her baby, and for her family. Our Father, who art in heaven, hallowed be thy name. Thy kingdom come, thy will be done, on earth as it is in heaven.
1: Give us this day our daily bread, and forgive us our trespasses, as we forgive those who trespass against us. And lead us not into temptation, but deliver us from evil. Amen.
0: Hail Mary, full of grace, the Lord is with thee. Blessed art thou among women, and blessed is the fruit of thy womb, Jesus.
1: Holy Mary, Mother of God, pray for us sinners, now and at the hour of our death. Amen.
0: Hail Mary, full of grace, the Lord is with thee. Blessed art thou among women, and blessed is the fruit of thy womb, Jesus.
1: Holy Mary, Mother of God, pray for us sinners, now and at the hour of our death. Amen.
0: Hail Mary, full of grace, the Lord is with thee. Blessed art thou among women, and blessed is the fruit of thy womb, Jesus.
1: Holy Mary, Mother of God, pray for us sinners, now and at the hour of our death. Amen.
0: Hail Mary, full of grace, the Lord is with thee. Blessed art thou among women, and blessed is the fruit of thy womb, Jesus.
1: Holy Mary, Mother of God, pray for us sinners, now and at the hour of our death. Amen.
0: Hail Mary, full of grace, the Lord is with thee. Blessed art thou among women, and blessed is the fruit of thy womb, Jesus.
1: Holy Mary, Mother of God, pray for us sinners, now and at the hour of our death. Amen.
0: Hail Mary, full of grace, the Lord is with thee. Blessed art thou among women, and blessed is the fruit of thy womb, Jesus.
1: Holy Mary, Mother of God, pray for us sinners, now and at the hour of our death. Amen.
0: Hail Mary, full of grace, the Lord is with thee. Blessed art thou among women, and blessed is the fruit of thy womb, Jesus.
1: Holy Mary, Mother of God, pray for us sinners, now and at the hour of our death. Amen.
0: Hail Mary, full of grace, the Lord is with thee. Blessed art thou among women, and blessed is the fruit of thy womb, Jesus.
1: Holy Mary, Mother of God, pray for us sinners, now and at the hour of our death. Amen.
0: Hail Mary, full of grace, the Lord is with thee. Blessed art thou among women, and blessed is

0: is the fruit of thy womb, Jesus.
1: Holy Mary, Mother of God, pray for us sinners, now and at the hour of our death. Amen.
0: Hail Mary, full of grace, the Lord is with thee. Blessed art thou among women, and blessed is the fruit of thy womb, Jesus.
1: Holy Mary, Mother of God, pray for us sinners, now and at the hour of our death. Amen.
0: Glory be to the Father, and to the Son, and to the Holy Spirit.
1: As it was in the beginning, is now, and ever shall be, world without end. Amen.
2: O my Jesus, forgive us our sins, save us from the fires of hell. Lead all souls to heaven, especially those in most need of thy mercy.
0: Sacred Heart of Jesus,
1: have mercy on us.
0: Immaculate Heart of Mary,
1: pray for us.
0: Saint Joseph,
1: increase our faith.

0: The third sorrowful mystery is the crowning with thorns. Cheyenne X's prayers for her brothers and sisters in Christ. Our Father, who art in heaven, hallowed be thy name. Thy kingdom come, thy will be done, on earth as it is in heaven.
1: Give us this day our daily bread, and forgive us our trespasses, as we forgive those who trespass against us. And lead us not into temptation, but deliver us from evil. Amen.
0: Hail Mary, full of grace, the Lord is with thee. Blessed art thou among women, and blessed is the fruit of thy womb, Jesus.
1: Holy Mary, Mother of God, pray for us sinners, now and at the hour of our death. Amen.
0: Hail Mary, full of grace, the Lord is with thee. Blessed art thou among women, and blessed is the fruit of thy womb, Jesus.
1: Holy Mary, Mother of God, pray for us sinners, now and at the hour of our death. Amen.
0: Hail Mary, full of grace, the Lord is with thee. Blessed art thou among women, and blessed is the fruit of thy womb, Jesus.
1: Holy Mary, Mother of God, pray for us sinners, now and at the hour of our death. Amen.
0: Hail Mary, full of grace, the Lord is with thee. Blessed art thou among women, and blessed is the fruit of thy womb, Jesus.
1: Holy Mary, Mother of God, pray for us sinners, now and at the hour of our death. Amen.
0: Hail Mary, full of grace, the Lord is with thee. Blessed art thou among women, and blessed is the fruit of thy womb, Jesus.
1: Holy Mary, Mother of God, pray for us sinners, now and at the hour of our death. Amen.
0: Hail Mary, full of grace, the Lord is with thee. Blessed art thou among women, and blessed is the fruit of thy womb, Jesus.
1: Holy Mary, Mother of God, pray for us sinners, now and at the hour of our death. Amen.
0: Hail Mary, full of grace, the Lord is with thee. Blessed art thou among women, and blessed is the fruit of thy womb, Jesus.
1: Holy Mary, Mother of God, pray for us sinners, now and at the hour of our death. Amen.
0: Hail Mary, full of grace, the Lord is with thee. Blessed art thou among women, and blessed is the fruit of thy womb, Jesus.
1: Holy Mary, Mother of God, pray for us sinners, now and at the hour of our death. Amen.
0: Hail Mary, full of grace, the Lord is with thee. Blessed art thou among women, and blessed is the fruit of thy womb, Jesus.
1: Holy Mary, Mother of God, pray for us sinners, now and at the hour of our death. Amen.
0: Hail Mary, full of grace, the Lord is with thee. Blessed art thou among women, and blessed is the fruit of thy womb, Jesus.
1: Holy Mary, Mother of God, pray for us sinners, now and at the hour of our death. Amen.
0: Glory be to the Father, and to the Son, and to the Holy Spirit.
1: As it was in the beginning, is now, and ever

0: those in most need of thy mercy.
1: Sacred Heart of Jesus,
0: have mercy on us.
1: Immaculate Heart of Mary,
0: pray for us.
1: Saint Joseph,
0: increase our faith.

0: The fourth sorrowful mystery is the carrying of the cross. Teresa asks prayers for her daughter Anne to heal from the cancer she has, and for herself and her family. Our Father, who art in heaven, hallowed be thy name. Thy kingdom come, thy will be done, on earth as it is in heaven.
1: Give us this day our daily bread, and forgive us our trespasses, as we forgive those who trespass against us. And lead us not into temptation, but deliver us from evil. Amen.
0: Hail Mary, full of grace, the Lord is with thee. Blessed art thou among women, and blessed is the fruit of thy womb, Jesus.
1: Holy Mary, Mother of God, pray for us sinners, now and at the hour of our death. Amen.
0: Hail Mary, full of grace, the Lord is with thee. Blessed art thou among women, and blessed is the fruit of thy womb, Jesus.
1: Holy Mary, Mother of God, pray for us sinners, now and at the hour of our death. Amen.
0: Hail Mary, full of grace, the Lord is with thee. Blessed art thou among women, and blessed is the fruit of thy womb, Jesus.
1: Holy Mary, Mother of God, pray for us sinners, now and at the hour of our death. Amen.
0: Hail Mary, full of grace, the Lord is with thee. Blessed art thou among women, and blessed is the fruit of thy womb, Jesus.
1: Holy Mary, Mother of God, pray for us sinners, now and at the hour of our death. Amen.
0: Hail Mary, full of grace, the Lord is with thee. Blessed art thou among women, and blessed is the fruit of thy womb, Jesus.
1: Holy Mary, Mother of God, pray for us sinners, now and at the hour of our death. Amen.
0: Hail Mary, full of grace, the Lord is with thee. Blessed art thou among women, and blessed is the fruit of thy womb, Jesus.
1: Holy Mary, Mother of God, pray for us sinners, now and at the hour of our death. Amen.
0: Hail Mary, full of grace, the Lord is with thee. Blessed art thou among women, and blessed is the fruit of thy womb, Jesus.
1: Holy Mary, Mother of God, pray for us sinners, now and at the hour of our death. Amen.
0: Hail Mary, full of grace, the Lord is with thee. Blessed art thou among women, and blessed is the fruit of thy womb, Jesus.
1: Holy Mary, Mother of God, pray for us sinners, now and at the hour of our death. Amen.
0: Hail Mary, full of grace, the Lord is with thee. Blessed art thou among women, and blessed is the fruit of thy womb, Jesus.
1: Holy Mary, Mother of God, pray for us sinners, now and at the hour of our death. Amen.
0: Hail Mary, full of grace, the Lord is with thee. Blessed art thou among women, and blessed is the fruit of thy womb, Jesus.
1: Holy Mary, Mother of God, pray for us sinners, now and at the hour of our death. Amen.
0: Glory be to the Father, and to the Son, and to the Holy Spirit.
1: As it was in the beginning, is now, and ever shall be, world without end. Amen.
2: O my Jesus, forgive us our sins, save us from the fires of hell. Lead all souls to heaven, especially those in most need of thy mercy.
0: Sacred Heart of Jesus,
1: have mercy on us.
0: Immaculate Heart of Mary,
1: pray for us.
0: Saint Joseph,

0: The fifth sorrowful mystery is the crucifixion. Anna asks prayers for her health, for her children, for peace in the world, for her family, and for her finances. And someone asks prayers for complete healing for Lena and the protection of her family, and prayers for the healing of body, mind, and soul for Christina and her family. Our Father, who art in heaven, hallowed be thy name. Thy kingdom come, thy will be done, on earth as it is in heaven.
1: Give us this day our daily bread, and forgive us our trespasses, as we forgive those who trespass against us. And lead us not into temptation, but deliver us from evil. Amen.
0: Hail Mary, full of grace, the Lord is with thee. Blessed art thou among women, and blessed is the fruit of thy womb, Jesus.
1: Holy Mary, Mother of God, pray for us sinners, now and at the hour of our death. Amen.
0: Hail Mary, full of grace, the Lord is with thee. Blessed art thou among women, and blessed is the fruit of thy womb, Jesus.
1: Holy Mary, Mother of God, pray for us sinners, now and at the hour of our death. Amen.
0: Hail Mary, full of grace, the Lord is with thee. Blessed art thou among women, and blessed is the fruit of thy womb, Jesus.
1: Holy Mary, Mother of God, pray for us sinners, now and at the hour of our death. Amen.
0: Hail Mary, full of grace, the Lord is with thee. Blessed art thou among women, and blessed is the fruit of thy womb, Jesus.
1: Holy Mary, Mother of God, pray for us sinners, now and at the hour of our death. Amen.
0: Hail Mary, full of grace, the Lord is with thee. Blessed art thou among women, and blessed is the fruit of thy womb, Jesus.
1: Holy Mary, Mother of God, pray for us sinners, now and at the hour of our death. Amen.
0: Hail Mary, full of grace, the Lord is with thee. Blessed art thou among women, and blessed is the fruit of thy womb, Jesus.
1: Holy Mary, Mother of God, pray for us sinners, now and at the hour of our death. Amen.
0: Hail Mary, full of grace, the Lord is with thee. Blessed art thou among women, and blessed is the fruit of thy womb, Jesus.
1: Holy Mary, Mother of God, pray for us sinners, now and at the hour of our death. Amen.
0: Hail Mary, full of grace, the Lord is with thee. Blessed art thou among women, and blessed is the fruit of thy womb, Jesus.
1: Holy Mary, Mother of God, pray for us sinners, now and at the hour of our death. Amen.
0: Hail Mary, full of grace, the Lord is with thee. Blessed art thou among women, and blessed is the fruit of thy womb, Jesus.
1: Holy Mary, Mother of God, pray for us sinners, now and at the hour of our death. Amen.
0: Hail Mary, full of grace, the Lord is with thee. Blessed art thou among women, and blessed is the fruit of thy womb, Jesus.
1: Holy Mary, Mother of God, pray for us sinners, now and at the hour of our death. Amen.
0: Glory be to the Father, and to the Son, and to the Holy Spirit.
1: As it was in the beginning, is now, and ever shall be, world without end. Amen.
2: O my Jesus, forgive us our sins, save us from the fires of hell. Lead all souls to heaven, especially those in most need of thy mercy.
0: Sacred Heart of Jesus,
1: have mercy on us.
0: Immaculate Heart of Mary,
1: pray for us.
0: Saint Joseph,

0: Hail, Holy Queen, Mother of Mercy, our life, our sweetness, and our hope. To thee do we cry, poor banished children of Eve. To thee do we send up our sighs, mourning and weeping in this valley of tears. Turn then, most gracious Advocate, thine eyes of mercy towards us. And after this our exile, sow unto us the blessed fruit of thy womb, Jesus.
1: O clement, O loving, O sweet Virgin Mary, pray for us, O Holy Mother of God, that we may be worthy of the promises of Christ. Amen.
0: O God, whose only begotten Son, by his life, death, and resurrection, has purchased for us the rewards of eternal life, grant, we beseech thee, that by meditating upon these mysteries of the Most Holy Rosary of the Blessed Virgin Mary, we may imitate what they contain and obtain what they promise, through the same Christ our Lord.
1: Amen.
0: Saint Michael the Archangel, defend us in battle. Be our protection against the wickedness and snares of the devil. May God

0: rebuke him, we humbly pray. And do thou, O Prince of the heavenly hosts, by the power of God, cast into hell Satan and all the evil spirits who prowl about the world seeking the ruin of souls.
1: Amen.
0: For the intentions of the Holy Father. Our Father, who art in heaven, hallowed be thy name. Thy kingdom come, thy will be done, on earth as it is in heaven.
2: Give us this day our daily bread, and forgive us our trespasses, as we forgive those who trespass against us. And lead us not into temptation, but deliver us from evil. Amen.
0: Hail Mary, full of grace, the Lord is with thee. Blessed art thou among women, and blessed is the fruit of thy womb, Jesus.
2: Holy Mary, Mother of God, pray for us sinners, now and at the hour of our death. Amen.
0: Glory be to the Father, and to the Son, and to the Holy Spirit.
2: As it was in the beginning, is now, and ever shall be, world without end. Amen.
0: The Litany of Loretto. Lord, have mercy.
2: Christ, have mercy.
0: Lord, have mercy. Christ, hear us.
2: Christ, graciously hear us.
0: God, the Father of heaven,
2: have mercy on us.
0: God, the Son, Redeemer of the world,
2: have mercy on us.
0: God, the Holy Spirit,
2: have mercy on us.
0: Holy Trinity, one God,
2: have mercy on us.
0: Holy Mary,
2: pray for us.
0: Holy Mother of God,
2: pray for us.
0: Holy Virgin of Virgins,
2: pray for us.
0: Mother of Christ,
2: pray for us.
0: Mother of the Church,
2: pray for us.
0: Mother of Mercy,
2: pray for us.
0: Mother of Divine Grace,
2: pray for us.
0: Mother of Hope,
2: pray for us.
0: Mother Most Pure,
2: pray for us.
0: Mother Most Chaste,
2: pray for us.
0: Mother Inviolate,
2: pray for us.
0: Mother Undefiled,
2: pray for us.
0: Mother Most Amiable,
2: pray for us.
0: Mother Admirable,
2: pray for us.
0: Mother of Good Counsel,
2: pray for us.
0: Mother of our Creator,
2: pray for us.
0: Mother of our Savior,
2: pray for us.
0: Virgin Most Prudent,
2: pray for us.
0: Virgin Most Venerable,
2: pray for us.
0: Virgin Most Renowned,
2: pray for us.
0: Virgin Most Powerful,
2: pray for us.
0: Virgin Most Merciful,
2: pray for us.
0: Virgin Most Faithful,
2: pray for us.
0: Mirror of Justice,
2: pray for us.
0: Seat of Wisdom,
2: pray for us.
0: Cause of our Joy,
2: pray for us.
0: Spiritual Vessel,
2: pray for us.
0: Vessel of Honor,
2: pray for us.
0: Singular Vessel of Devotion,
2: pray for us.
0: Mystical Rose,
2: pray for us.
0: Tower of David,
2: pray for us.
0: Tower of Ivory,
2: pray for us.
0: House of Gold,
2: pray for us.
0: Ark of the Covenant,
2: pray for us.
0: Gate of Heaven,
2: pray for us.
0: Morning Star,
2: pray for us.
0: Health of the Sick,
2: pray for us.
0: Refuge of Sinners,
2: pray for us.
0: Solace of Migrants,
2: pray for us.
0: Comfort of the Afflicted,
2: pray for us.
0: Help of Christians,
2: pray for us.
0: Queen of Angels,
2: pray for us.
0: Queen of Patriarchs,
2: pray for us.
0: Queen of Prophets,
2: pray for us.
0: Queen of Apostles,
2: pray for us.
0: Queen of Martyrs,
2: pray for us.
0: Queen of Confessors,
2: pray for us.
0: Queen of Virgins,
2: pray for us.
0: Queen of All Saints,
2: pray for us.
0: Queen Conceived Without Original Sin,
2: pray for us.
0: Queen Assumed Into Heaven,
2: pray for us.
0: Queen of the Most Holy Rosary,
2: pray for us.
0: Queen of Families,
2: pray for us.
0: Queen of Peace,
2: pray for us.
0: Lamb of God, who takes away the sins of the world,
2: spare us, O Lord.
0: Lamb of God, who takes away the sins of the world,
2: graciously hear us, O Lord.
0: Lamb of God, who takes away the sins of the world,
2: have mercy on us.
0: Pray for us, O Holy Mother of God,
2: that we may be worthy of the promises of Christ.
0: Let us pray. Grant, we beseech thee, O Lord God, that we, your servants, may enjoy perpetual health of mind and body, and by the glorious intercession of the Blessed Mary, ever Virgin, may be delivered from present sorrow and obtain eternal joy. Through Christ our Lord.
2: Amen.
0: In the name of the Father, and of the Son, and of the Holy Spirit.
2: Amen.

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And you can trust Jesus and Mary.

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From this day all generations will call me blessed. The Almighty has done great things for me, and holy is

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He has cast down the mighty from their thrones, and he has lifted up the lowly. He has filled the hungry with great things, and the rich he has sent away empty. He has come to the help of his servant Israel, for he has remembered his promise of mercy, the promise he made to our fathers, to Abraham and his children,

0: My name is Luca.
1: How are you?
0: Well, today I feel very special because it's our fifth day here, and we definitely feel the presence of peace, and we can devote ourselves to prayer, and we can give our thoughts to God and concentrate on our future to rethink what we did in past that is good, and to consider the things that we should take care more. Adoration gives us the presence of Jesus Christ. It's a special moment for every believer where they can think about what they want to give to God, about something that bothers them and makes obstacles in their lives, and people can get some answers from God about their problems and about what they did in the past that can be better in future. It's a special place where everyone can feel the peace that Mary can give us. And for me personally, I find peace there. When you see a lot of priests that and a lot of believers that are coming for confession, you have to think that something is happening here. People definitely feel some. It's hard to describe which feeling they feel, but it's definitely something extraordinary that motivates them to confess and to get back to the God. In Croatia, rosary is famous, and it is recommended for men especially, because rosary, as I said before, gives peace to the people, and it is highly recommended by priests. It is highly recommended by saints to pray rosary, because it can give a lot of answers to our questions.

The Lord be with you. A reading from the Holy Gospel according to St. John. Jesus said to his disciples, "This is my commandment. Love one another as I love you. No one has greater love than this, than to lay down one's life for one's friends. You are my friends if you do what I command you. I no longer call you slaves because a slave does not know what his master is doing. I have called you friends because I have told you everything I have heard from my Father. It was not you who chose me, but I who chose you and appointed you to go forth and bear fruit that will remain. For whatever you ask the Father in my name, he will give you." The Gospel of the Lord. St. Maximilian Kolbe is a saint of our own time, a Franciscan from Poland who was imprisoned in Auschwitz during the Second World War, who was made into a slave, as we hear about in today's gospel. And at one point, when a prisoner escaped and there was the punishment of 10 men would have to die from starvation as a way of scaring the other prisoners who had been dehumanized by the Nazis, there was a married man who said, "Please, I am a family man. I have a wife and children back at home." And Maximilian Kolbe heard that man's need and stepped up. He stepped up and volunteered to take his place and was martyred, died a horrific death, yet filled with hope, a hope that was given to his fellow prisoners as they were starving to death together, because he stepped up and did the right thing. Now, none of us probably are going to have to do anything that dramatic, but all of us are called to step up. So today, as we go about our business at the end of a week, as the summer comes to an end, take a few minutes and talk to God. When was one time in your life that you were called to step up and you didn't know if you could do it because it was going to be tough? Yet you did it through the grace of God. And despite our own fears, our own trepidation, our own misgivings, you did the right thing. And you grew in faith, and so did others. Second, tell God one time you didn't step up, because there's always been times that we haven't, where we've been too afraid, we've been reticent, we didn't want to pay the price. Tell God how afterwards you beat yourself up. You knew that you could have done it, but you didn't, because you weren't relying on God's grace. And then third, thank God for the example of Maximilian Kolbe. And then today, step up.

discouraged and disappointed. Here you renew me with a transfusion of love that allows me to continue and not give up, placing my trust in your sacred heart, all the past that is left behind. Both the good and the bad we give to you. Sacred Heart of Jesus, we trust in you completely. Here, you consume everything in your Eucharistic love, repairing what is broken, restoring what is lost, healing what is wounded, correcting what is wrong, transforming all evil into good. In your redeeming grace, hold me and never let go of me, so that all my attention may be on the final goal, calling me to life on high, in you, Christ Jesus. You are my gift. My God, I believe, I adore, I hope, and I love you. I ask your forgiveness for those who do not believe, do not adore, do not hope, and do not love you. O most holy Trinity, Father, Son, and Holy Spirit, I adore you profoundly. I offer you the most precious body, blood, soul, and divinity of Jesus Christ, present in all the tabernacles of the world, in reparation for the outrages, sacrileges, and indifferences by which he is offended. By the infinite merits of the Sacred Heart of Jesus and the Immaculate Heart of Mary, we beg the conversion of poor sinners. In the name of the Father, and of the Son, and of the Holy Spirit, amen.

0: class is.
1: Patricia,
0: How are you?
1: I'm absolutely wonderful.
0: Great, nice to hear that.
1: Yeah.
0: Where are you from?
1: I'm from Romania.
0: And is this your first time?
1: Oh, no, not at all. It's the 12th time I'm here at Mladifest. It is a great place for meditation. You can come here and maybe in group and you can pray. But I really like to come here and to meditate, to stay in silence, to think about me, my life, my future. It feels like home somehow. It feels like it's just right. It feels like I'm heard and I feel Jesus' love. I feel He's here with us and He doesn't let us go.
0: What's for your rosary?
1: It's one of my favorite prayers. I try to pray it daily at home also. And again, it's the meditation on Jesus' life. It's the best way to reunite with Christ, as after confession you go to receive the body of Christ, and it's wonderful. You have to come and see. The message that she closes every school.
0: Part of it may be
1: Yeah.
0: peace, love, joy.
1: Yeah, it's the last part of every message of her.
0: And today with us is.
2: Claudia.
0: How are you, Claudia?
2: Oh, I'm great, thanks. Given the fact that I did joyful mysteries and then the Laudation mysteries, I'm glad I could give our Holy Mother this gift, this small gift.
0: Thank you. Is this your first time at Mladenovac?
2: No, it's actually the 15th time. Honestly, I feel here like at home. I mean, given the fact that here is the house of Mary, our mother, it feels like home. Many things could be said about adoration, but I believe the most important one is that time with Jesus when you can give thanks and be, I don't know, be in His presence. You can just stay here, say nothing, just listen. You know, it's hard in these days to just listen, and you don't have to say anything, really.
0: What's for you, Mass?
2: Besides the fact that it's the communion with with one another, with the Lord, and with the whole Catholic Church, it's a time of joy for me. I mean, because that beautiful chord that comes every year at Mladifest gives you the sensation that you are a little bit nearer to heaven.
0: Would you recommend people to come here in Medjugorje for Mladenovac?
2: Yes, of course. I mean, for me, it's a different experience than in another times of year. I mean, yes, I was

0: also in other times, but at Mela di Fes is something special. I usually come with my family, my whole family, with my sisters, and we have a prayer group in our community, and we come together.
1: And is there one word sentence message for Mary?
0: For Mary. Be peace. Be peace. It's hard. I mean, those days where peace is not quite easy to find, you have to be peace. You want to find it, yes, but to find it, you have to give it, you know.

In the name of the Father, and of the Son, and of the Holy Spirit. Amen. O Sacrament most holy, O Sacrament divine, all praise and all thanksgiving be every moment thine. O Sacrament most holy, O Sacrament divine, all praise and all thanksgiving be every moment thine. O Sacrament most holy, O Sacrament divine, all praise and all thanksgiving be every moment thine. Dear Jesus, thank you for another hour of worship and adoration in your presence. My Lord Jesus Christ, I believe that you are really here in this sacrament. Night and day, you remain here, compassionate and loving. You call, you wait for, you welcome everyone who comes to visit you. I thank you, Jesus, my divine Redeemer, for coming upon the earth for our sake and for instituting the adorable sacrament of the Holy Eucharist in order to remain with us until the end of the world.

I thank you for hiding beneath the Eucharistic species. Your infinite majesty and beauty, which your angels delight to behold, so that I might have courage to approach the throne of your mercy. I thank you, dear Jesus, for having become the priceless victim to merit for me the fullness of heavenly favors. Awaken in me such confidence in you that their fullness may descend ever more fruitfully upon my soul. I thank you for offering yourself in thanksgiving to God for all his benefits, spiritual and temporal, which he has bestowed on me. Grant me grace and perseverance in your faithful service. Amen.

Eternal Father, we humbly offer thee our poor presence and that of the whole of humanity, from the beginning to the end of the world, at all the masses that ever have or ever will be prayed. We offer thee all the pains, sufferings, prayers, sacrifices, joys, and relaxations of our lives, in union with those of our Lord Jesus here on earth. May the most precious blood of Christ, all his blood, wounds, and agony, save us through the sorrowful and immaculate heart of Mary. Amen. O God, we praise you and acknowledge you to be the Supreme Lord. Everlasting Father, all the earth worships you. All the angels, the heavens, and all angelic powers, all the cherubim and seraphim continually cry to you. Holy, holy, holy, Lord God of hosts. Heaven and earth are full of the majesty of your glory. The glorious choir of the apostles, the wonderful company of prophets, the white-robed army of martyrs praise you. Holy Church throughout the world acknowledges you. The Father of infinite majesty, your adorable, true, and only Son. Also, the Holy Spirit, the Comforter. O Christ, you are the King of glory. You are the everlasting Son of the Father. When you took it upon yourself to deliver man, you did not disdain the virgin's womb. Having overcome the sting of death, you opened the kingdom of heaven to all believers. You sit at the right hand of God in the glory of the Father. We believe that you will come to be our judge. We, therefore, beg you to help your servants, whom you have redeemed with your precious blood. Let them be numbered with your saints in everlasting glory. Save your people, O Lord, and bless your inheritance. Govern them and raise them up forever. Every day we thank you, and we praise your name forever. Yes, forever and ever. O Lord, deign to keep us from sin this day. Have mercy on us, O Lord, have mercy on us. Let your mercy, O Lord, be upon us, for we have hoped in you. O Lord, in you I have put my trust. Never let me be put to shame.

Today is Tuesday of Holy Week. Let us together do

the readings of this holy day. Our first reading for today is from Isaiah 49. Hear me, O islands. Listen, O distant peoples. The Lord called me from birth. From my mother's womb, he gave me my name. He made of me a sharp-edged sword and concealed me in the shadow of his arm. He made me a polished arrow. In his quiver, he hid me. You are my servant, he said to me, Israel, through whom I show my glory. Though I thought I had toiled in vain, and for nothing, uselessly spent my strength, yet my reward is with the Lord. My recompense is with my God. For now the Lord has spoken, who formed me in his servant from the womb, that Jacob may be brought back to him, and Israel gathered to him. And I am made glorious in the sight of the Lord, and my God is now my strength. It is too little, he says, for you to be my servant, to raise up the tribes of Jacob and restore the survivors of Israel. I will make you a light to the nations, that my salvation may reach to the ends of the earth.

our responsorial psalm in the readings for this Tuesday of Holy Week is Psalm 71. I will sing of your salvation. I will sing of your salvation. In you, O Lord, I take refuge. Let me never be put to shame. In your justice, rescue me and deliver me. Incline your ear to me and save me. I will sing of your salvation. Be my rock of refuge, a stronghold to give me safety. For you are my rock and my fortress. O my God, rescue me from the hand of the wicked. I will sing of your salvation. For you are my hope, O Lord, my trust. O God, from my youth, on you I depend from birth. From my mother's womb, you are my strength. I will sing of your salvation. My mouth shall declare your justice, day by day your salvation. O God, you have taught me from my youth. Until the present, I proclaim your wondrous deeds. I will sing of your salvation. Here is the verse before today's gospel. Hail to you, our King, obedient to the Father. You were led to your crucifixion like a gentle lamb to the slaughter. The gospel reading for today, this Tuesday of Holy Week, comes from John 13. Reclining at table with his disciples, Jesus was deeply troubled and testified, "Amen, amen, I say to you, one of you will betray me." The disciples looked at one another, at a loss as to whom he meant. One of his disciples, the one whom Jesus loved, was reclining at Jesus' side. So Simon Peter nodded to him to find out whom he meant. He leaned back against Jesus' chest and said to him, "Master, who is it?" Jesus answered, "It is the one to whom I hand the morsel after I have dipped it." So he dipped the morsel and took it and handed it to Judas, son of Simon the Iscariot. After Judas took the morsel, Satan entered him. So Jesus said to him, "What you are going to do, do quickly." Now, none of those reclining at table realized why he said this to him. Some thought that since Judas kept the money bag, Jesus had told him, "Buy what we need for the feast, or to give something to the poor." So Judas took the morsel and left at once. And it was night. When he had left, Jesus said, "Now is the Son of Man glorified, and God is glorified in him. If God is glorified in him, God will also glorify him in himself, and he will glorify him at once. My children, I will be with you only a little while longer. You will look for me, and as I told the Jews, where I go, you cannot come. So now I say to you."
Simon Peter said to him, "Master, where are you going?" Jesus answered him, "Where I am going, you cannot follow me now, though you will follow later." Peter said to him, "Master, why can I not follow you now? I will lay down my life for you." Jesus answered, "Will you lay down your life for me? Amen, amen, I say to you, the cock will not crow before you deny me three times."

what happened on Tuesday of Holy Week. A reading from dynamiccatholic.com. What happened on Tuesday of Holy Week? Tuesday was a busy day for Jesus and the disciples. So much happened on this day, including Jesus calling out the Pharisees, teaching by the fig tree, and preaching extensively on the Mount of Olives. But perhaps the most powerful moment occurred that night. After a long day, Jesus and the disciples went to Bethany to stay the night. There, a woman named Mary anointed Jesus with oil. The disciples are frustrated that such an expensive oil was used when the money it was worth could have been given to the poor. But Jesus responds with incredible gratitude and expresses his appreciation for Mary's tender love and care. Tuesday of Holy Week is a great time to consider, who and what am I most grateful for in my life? How often do I express my appreciation for those people and experiences? What would happen in my life if I lived every day from the perspective of gratitude?

One great way to observe Tuesday of Holy Week is to deep clear your home. This tradition arises from the Jewish custom of preparing the home for Passover. Often, decluttering our homes is an avenue to decluttering our souls. You can reflect further on Tuesday of Holy Week by reading Matthew 21:23-27, also Matthew 22:34-40, or Matthew 26:6-13.

A prayer for Tuesday of Holy Week. Lord, thank you for all the ways you bless me, those I am aware of and all those I am still oblivious to. The scriptures show me that from the beginning you have desired friendship with humanity. Help me to know and believe that just as you yearned for friendship with Adam and Eve, Abraham, Moses, and Noah, Ruth, Esther, Rachel, and Mary, you desire a powerful friendship with me. Give me a spirit full of gratitude and a passion for prayer, so together we can foster a beautiful friendship. Amen.

a prayer of gratitude for God's blessings. Acts of Thomas. O Lord and Vivifier, your grace has achieved for us all that you had spoken and promised. Grant us access to the place of your peace. For you are our vivifier. You are our consoler. You are our life remedy. You are our standard of victory. Blessed are we, O Lord, because we have known you. Blessed are we because we have believed in you. Blessed are we because we bear your wounds and the sign of your blood on our countenances. Blessed are we because you are our great hope. Blessed are we because you are our God forever.

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We pray for the sick and dying. We pray for the personal needs of all. 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We pray for all of these intentions and all

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Lord, hear our prayer. As we pray for the intention

Gabriel, might of God, who announced to the Virgin Mary the incarnation of the only Son of God, and in the garden consoled and strengthened Christ, oppressed with fear and sorrow. I give honor to you, O chosen spirits, and humbly pray to you to be my advocate with Jesus Christ, my Savior, and with Mary, his Blessed Virgin Mother. In all my trials, assist me, lest I be overcome by temptation, and may I give praise and thanksgiving to my God in all things. Amen.

Prayer of the Lady of All Nations. Lord Jesus Christ, Son of the Father, send now your Spirit over the earth. Let the Holy Spirit live in the hearts of all nations, that they may be preserved from degeneration, disaster, and war. May the Lady of All Nations, the Blessed Virgin Mary, be our advocate. Amen.

Litany for the Holy Souls. O Jesus, thou suffered and died that all mankind might be saved and brought to eternal happiness. Hear our pleas for further mercy on the souls of. My dear parents and grandparents, my Jesus, mercy. My brothers and sisters and other near relatives, my Jesus, mercy. My godparents and sponsors of confirmation, my Jesus, mercy. My spiritual and temporal benefactors, my Jesus, mercy. My friends and neighbors, my Jesus, mercy. All for whom love or duty bids me pray, my Jesus, mercy. Those who have offended me, my Jesus, mercy. Those who have suffered disadvantage or harm through me, my Jesus, mercy. Those who are especially beloved by thee, my Jesus, mercy. Those whose release is near at hand, my Jesus, mercy. Those who desire most to be united to thee, my Jesus, mercy. Those who endure the greatest sufferings, my Jesus, mercy. Those whose release is most remote, my Jesus, mercy. Those who are least remembered, my Jesus, mercy. Those who are most deserving on account of their services to the church, my Jesus, mercy. The rich who now are the most destitute, my Jesus, mercy. The mighty who now are powerless, my Jesus, mercy. The once spiritually blind who now see their folly, my Jesus, mercy. The frivolous who spent their time in idleness, my Jesus, mercy. The poor who did not seek the treasures of heaven, my Jesus, mercy. The tepid who devoted little time to prayer, my Jesus.

Jesus mercy, the indolent who neglected to perform good works. My Jesus mercy, those of little faith who neglected the frequent reception of the sacraments. My Jesus mercy, the habitual sinners who owe their salvation to a miracle of grace. My Jesus mercy, parents who fail to watch over their children. My Jesus mercy, superiors who were not solicitous for the salvation of those entrusted to them. My Jesus mercy, those who strove for worldly riches and pleasures. My Jesus mercy, the worldly minded who failed to use their wealth and talents in the service of God. My Jesus mercy, those who witnessed the death of others but would not think of their own. My Jesus mercy, those who did not provide for the life hereafter. My Jesus mercy, those whose sentence is severe because of the great things entrusted to them. My Jesus mercy, the popes, kings, and rulers. My Jesus mercy, the bishops and their counselors. My Jesus mercy, my teachers and spiritual advisors. My Jesus mercy, the deceased priests of this diocese. My Jesus mercy, the priests and religious of the Catholic Church. My Jesus mercy, the defenders of the holy faith. My Jesus mercy, those who died on the battlefield. My Jesus mercy, those who fought for their country. My Jesus mercy, those who were buried at sea. My Jesus mercy, those who died through illness. My Jesus mercy, those who died of apoplexy. My Jesus mercy, those who died of heart attacks. My Jesus mercy, those who suffered and died of cancer. My Jesus mercy, those who died suddenly in accidents. My Jesus mercy, those who died without the last rites of the church. My Jesus mercy, those who shall die within the next 24 hours. My Jesus mercy, my own poor soul, when I shall have to appear before thy judgment seat. My Jesus mercy. Eternal rest grant unto them, O Lord, and let perpetual light shine upon them. Forevermore with thy saints, because thou art gracious, may the prayer of thy suppliant people, we beseech thee, O Lord, benefit the souls of thy departed servants and handmaids, that thou mayest both deliver them from all their sins and make them to be partakers of thy redemption. Amen. May their souls and the souls of the faithful departed, through the mercy of God, rest in peace. Amen.

Prayer by Saint Faustina. Oh my Jesus, I beg you on behalf of the whole church, grant its love and the light of your spirit, and give power to the words of priests

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Lord, give us holy priests. You yourself maintain them in holiness. O divine and great high priest, may the power of your mercy accompany them everywhere and protect them from the devil's traps and snares, which are continually being set for the souls of priests. May the power of your mercy, O Lord, shatter and bring to naught all that might tarnish the sanctity of priests, for you can do all things.

O eternal Father, accept the precious blood that Jesus Christ shed in his passion. By his wounds, by his head crowned with thorns, by his heart, by all his divine merits, forgive souls and save them. O precious blood of our Redeemer, we adore you with great respect and with great love, and we want to repair the outrages that you receive from souls. O most holy God, in whose presence we are not worthy to stand, forgive all sins committed by thoughts and desires. Receive in expiation for these sins the thorn-crowned head of your beloved Son. Accept the blood that flows so copiously from his wounds. Purify minds that are tainted, illuminate the darkness of their understanding, and that his blood be their strength, their light, and their life. O Heavenly Father, look at the wounds of your Son and deign to receive them so that souls may open themselves to the touches of grace. May his blood soften the sin-hardened hearts and move them to do penance. May the weight of the cross on the shoulders of your divine Son move souls to unload the weight of their crimes on the tribunal of penance, and that the nails that pierced his sacred hands and feet grant us the grace to fear him and to love him. We ask you, Eternal Father, for all these souls. Through the passion of your Son, we offer you all our sorrows. We also offer you, O Heavenly Father, his crown of thorns for your beloved Son. For these sorrows, I pray to you for priests, that their vocation may be greater, that they may be pure, that they may be good children of God, worthy to consecrate the holy mysteries of the Holy Mass. I also offer you what your Son suffered, nailed to the cross, his burning thirst and all the other torments of his agony for sinners, so that they may repent of their sins, and so that for that perseverance with which your Son prayed to you for the very ones who are crucifying him, and with that humility he asked you, forgive them because they do not know what they are doing. I beg you to grant to all souls that they have a great love for their neighbor and that they be faithful to your Son. Yes, my God, I beg you because Jesus asks me to. Amen. Jesus, you are the good shepherd who leads us to your Eucharistic heart. Here you refresh our souls to continue the race with life-giving waters of encouragement and grace. When I can't go any further, I get discouraged and disappointed. Here you renew me with a transfusion of love that allows me to continue and not give up, placing my trust in your Sacred Heart, all the past that is left behind. Both the good and the bad we give to you, Sacred Heart of Jesus. We trust in you completely. O most holy Trinity, Father, Son, and Holy Spirit, I adore you profoundly. I offer you the most precious body, blood, soul, and divinity of Jesus Christ, present in all the tabernacles of the world, in reparation for the outrages, sacrileges, and indifferences by which he is offended. By the infinite merits of the Sacred Heart of Jesus and the Immaculate Heart of Mary, we beg the conversion of poor sinners. Amen. May the heart of Jesus in the most blessed sacrament be praised, adored, and loved with grateful affection at every moment in all the tabernacles of the world, even to the end of time. Amen. In the name of the Father, and of the Son, and of the Holy Spirit. Amen.

0: das ist.
1: Patricia.
0: How are you?
1: I'm absolutely wonderful.
0: Great, nice to hear that.
1: Yeah.
0: Where are you from?
1: I'm from Romania.
0: And is this your first time?
1: Oh, no, not at all. It's the 12th time I'm here at Mladifest. It is a great place for meditation. You can come here and maybe in group and you can pray. But I really like to come here and to meditate, to stay in silence, to think about me, my life, my future. It feels like home somehow. It feels like it's just right. It feels like I'm heard and I feel Jesus' love. I feel He's here with us and He doesn't let us go.
0: But for your rosary.
1: It's one of my favorite prayers. I try to pray it daily at home also. And again, it's the meditation on Jesus' life. It's the best way to reunite with Christ, as after confession you go to receive the body of Christ, and it's wonderful. You have to come and see. The message that she closes every school.
0: Part of it may be
1: Yeah.
0: peace, love, joy.
1: Yeah, it's the last part of every message of her.
0: And today with us is.
1: Claudia.
0: How are you, Claudia?
1: Oh, I'm great, thanks. Given the fact that I did joyful mysteries and then the laudation mysteries, I'm glad I could give our Holy Mother this gift, this small gift.
0: Thank you. Is this your first time at Mladenovac?
1: No, it's actually the 15th time. Honestly, I feel here like at home. I mean, given the fact that here is the house of Mary, our mother, it feels like home. Many things could be said about adoration, but I believe the most important one is that time with Jesus when you can give thanks and be, I don't know, be in His presence. You can just stay here, say nothing, just listen. You know, it's hard in these days to just listen, and you don't have to say anything, really.
0: What's for you next?
1: Besides the fact that it's the communion with with one another, with the Lord, and with the whole Catholic Church, it's a time of joy for me. I mean, because that beautiful chord that comes every year at Mladifest gives you the sensation that you are a little bit nearer to heaven.
0: Would you recommend people to come here in Medjugorje for Mladenovac?
1: Yes, of course. I mean, for me, it's a different experience than in another times of year. I mean, yes, I was also in another times, but at Mladifest is something special. I usually come with my family, my whole family, with my sisters, and we have a prayer group in our community, and we come together.
0: And is there one word, sentence, message for Mary that
1: For
0: touched you?
1: Mary, be peace. Yeah, be peace. It's hard. I mean, those days where peace is not quite easy to find, you have to be peace. You want to find it, yes, but to find it, you have to give it, you know?

In the name of the Father, and of the Son, and of the Holy Spirit. Amen. O Sacrament most holy, O Sacrament divine, all praise and all thanksgiving be every moment thine. O Sacrament most holy, O Sacrament divine, all praise and all thanksgiving be every moment thine. O Sacrament most holy, O Sacrament divine, all praise and all thanksgiving be every moment thine. Dear Jesus, thank you for another hour of worship and adoration in your presence. My Lord Jesus Christ, I believe that you are really here in this sacrament. Night and day, you remain here, compassionate and loving. You call, you wait for, you welcome everyone who comes to visit you. I thank you, Jesus, my divine Redeemer, for coming upon the earth for our sake and for instituting the adorable sacrament of the Holy Eucharist in order to remain with us until the end of the world. I thank you for hiding beneath the Eucharistic species. Your infinite majesty and beauty, which your angels delight to behold, so that I might have courage to approach the throne of your mercy. I thank you, dear Jesus, for having become the priceless victim to merit for me the fullness of heavenly favors. Awaken in me such confidence in you that their fullness may descend ever more fruitfully upon my soul. I thank you for offering yourself in thanksgiving to God for all his benefits, spiritual and temporal, which he has bestowed on me. Grant me grace and perseverance in your faithful service. Amen.

Eternal Father, we humbly offer thee our poor presence and that of the whole of humanity, from the beginning to the end of the world, at all the masses that ever have or ever will be prayed. We offer thee all the pains, sufferings, prayers, sacrifices, joys, and relaxations of our lives, in union with those of our Lord Jesus here on earth. May the most precious blood of Christ, all his blood, wounds, and agony, save us through the sorrowful and immaculate heart of Mary. Amen. O God, we praise you and acknowledge you to be the Supreme Lord. Everlasting Father, all the earth worships you. All the angels, the heavens, and all angelic powers, all the cherubim and seraphim continually cry to you. Holy, holy, holy, Lord God of hosts. Heaven and earth are full of the majesty of your glory. The glorious choir of the apostles, the wonderful company of prophets, the white-robed army of martyrs praise you. Holy Church throughout the world acknowledges you. The Father of infinite majesty, your adorable, true, and only Son. Also, the Holy Spirit, the Comforter. O Christ, you are the King of glory. You are the everlasting Son of the Father. When you took it upon yourself to deliver man, you did not disdain the virgin's womb. Having overcome the sting of death, you opened the kingdom of heaven to all believers. You sit at the right hand of God in the glory of the Father. We believe that you will come to be our judge. We, therefore, beg you to help your servants, whom you have redeemed with your precious blood. Let them be numbered with your saints in everlasting glory. Save your people, O Lord, and bless your inheritance. Govern them and raise them up forever. Every day we thank you, and we praise your name forever. Yes, forever and ever. O Lord, deign to keep us from sin this day. Have mercy on us, O Lord, have mercy on us. Let your mercy, O Lord, be upon us, for we have hoped in you. O Lord, in you I have put my trust. Never let me be put to shame.

Today is Tuesday of Holy Week. Let us together do the readings of this holy day. Our first reading for today is from Isaiah 49. Hear me, O islands. Listen, O distant peoples. The Lord called me from birth. From my mother's womb, he gave me my name. He made of me a sharp-edged sword and concealed me in the shadow of his arm. He made me a polished arrow. In his quiver, he hid me. You are my servant, he said to me, Israel, through whom I show my glory. Though I thought I had toiled in vain, and for nothing, uselessly spent my strength, yet my reward is with the Lord. My recompense is with my God. For now the Lord has spoken, who formed me in his servant from the womb, that Jacob may be brought back to him, and Israel gathered to him. And I am made glorious in the sight of the Lord, and my God is now my strength. It is too little, he says, for you to be my servant, to raise up the tribes of Jacob and restore the survivors of Israel. I will make you a light to the nations, that my salvation may reach to the ends of the earth.

our responsorial psalm in the readings for this Tuesday of Holy Week is Psalm 71. I will sing of your salvation. I will sing of your salvation. In you, O Lord, I take refuge. Let me never be put to shame. In your justice, rescue me and deliver me. Incline your ear to me and save me. I will sing of your salvation. Be my rock of refuge, a stronghold to give me safety. For you are my rock and my fortress. O my God, rescue me from the hand of the wicked. I will sing of your salvation. For you are my hope, O Lord, my trust. O God, from my youth, on you I depend from birth. From my mother's womb, you are my strength. I will sing of your salvation. My mouth shall declare your justice, day by day your salvation. O God, you have taught me from my youth. Until the present, I proclaim your wondrous deeds. I will sing of your salvation. Here is the verse before today's gospel. Hail to you, our King, obedient to the Father. You were led to your crucifixion like a gentle lamb to the slaughter. The gospel reading for today, this Tuesday of Holy Week, comes from John 13. Reclining at table with his disciples, Jesus was deeply troubled and testified, "Amen, amen, I say to you, one of you will betray me." The disciples looked at one another, at a loss as to whom he meant. One of his disciples, the one whom Jesus loved, was reclining at Jesus' side. So Simon Peter nodded to him to find out whom he meant. He leaned back against Jesus' chest and said to him, "Master, who is it?" Jesus answered, "It is the one to whom I hand the morsel after I have dipped it." So he dipped the morsel and took it and handed it to Judas, son of Simon the Iscariot. After Judas took the morsel, Satan entered him. So Jesus said to him, "What you are going to do, do quickly." Now none of those reclining at table realized why he said this to him. Some thought that since Judas kept the money bag, Jesus had told him, "Buy what we need for the feast, or to give something to the poor." So Judas took the morsel and left at once, and it was night. When he had left, Jesus said, "Now is the Son of Man glorified, and God is glorified in him. If God is glorified in him, God will also glorify him in himself, and he will glorify him at once. My children, I will be with you only a little while longer. You will look for me, and as I told the Jews, where I go, you cannot come. So now I say to you."
Simon Peter said to him, "Master, where are you going?" Jesus answered him, "Where I am going, you cannot follow me now, though you will follow later." Peter said to him, "Master, why can I not follow you now? I will lay down my life for you." Jesus answered, "Will you lay down your life for me? Amen, amen, I say to you, the cock will not crow before you deny me three times."

What happened on Tuesday of Holy Week? A reading from dynamiccatholic.com. What happened on Tuesday of Holy Week? Tuesday was a busy day for Jesus and the disciples. So much happened on this day, including Jesus calling out the Pharisees.

trees, teaching by the fig tree, and preaching extensively on the Mount of Olives. But perhaps the most powerful moment occurred that night. After a long day, Jesus and the disciples went to Bethany to stay the night. There, a woman named Mary anointed Jesus with oil. The disciples are frustrated that such an expensive oil was used when the money it was worth could have been given to the poor. But Jesus responds with incredible gratitude and expresses his appreciation for Mary's tender love and care. Tuesday of Holy Week is a great time to consider, who and what am I most grateful for in my life? How often do I express my appreciation for those people and experiences? What would happen in my life if I lived every day from the perspective of gratitude? One great way to observe Tuesday of Holy Week is to deep clear your home. This tradition arises from the Jewish custom of preparing the home for Passover. Often, decluttering our homes is an avenue to decluttering our souls. You can reflect further on Tuesday of Holy Week by reading Matthew 21:23 through 27, also Matthew 22:34 through 40, or Matthew 26:6 through 13.

A prayer for Tuesday of Holy Week. Lord, thank you for all the ways you bless me, those I am aware of and all those I am still oblivious to. The scriptures show me that from the beginning you have desired friendship with humanity. Help me to know and believe that just as you yearned for friendship with Adam and Eve, Abraham, Moses, and Noah, Ruth, Esther, Rachel, and Mary, you desire a powerful friendship with me. Give me a spirit full of gratitude and a passion for prayer, so together we can foster a beautiful friendship. Amen.

a prayer of gratitude for God's blessings. Acts of Thomas. O Lord and Vivifier, your grace has achieved for us all that you had spoken and promised. Grant us access to the place of your peace. For you are our vivifier. You are our consoler. You are our life remedy. You are our standard of victory. Blessed are we, O Lord, because we have known you. Blessed are we because we have believed in you. Blessed are we because we bear your wounds and the sign of your blood on our countenances. Blessed are we because you are our great hope. Blessed are we because you are our God forever.

we pray for the intentions of all of our Maria Vision viewers, all those who have called into our prayer line, and all of those watching at this time. We pray for the sick and dying. We pray for the personal needs of all. We pray for our country and the protection of our soldiers. We pray for family difficulties. We pray for all of these intentions and all intentions dear to our hearts. We lift these intentions up to the Lord. Lord, hear our prayer. As we pray for the intentions of ourselves, our family members, for those for whom we've been asked to pray, let us together say the prayer to Saint Gabriel for strength. O Gabriel, might of God, who announced to the Virgin Mary the incarnation of the only Son of God, and in the garden consoled and strengthened Christ, oppressed with fear and sorrow, I give honor to you, O chosen spirits, and humbly pray to you to be my advocate with Jesus Christ, my Savior, and with Mary, his Blessed Virgin Mother. In all my trials, assist me, lest I be overcome by temptation, and may I give praise and thanksgiving to my God in all things. Amen.

Prayer of the Lady of All Nations. Lord Jesus Christ, Son of the Father, send now your Spirit over the earth. Let the Holy Spirit live in the hearts of all nations, that they may be preserved from degeneration, disaster, and war. May the Lady of All Nations, the Blessed Virgin Mary, be our advocate. Amen.

Litany for the Holy Souls. O Jesus, thou suffered and died that all mankind might be saved and brought to eternal happiness. Hear our pleas for further mercy on the souls of. My dear parents and grandparents, my Jesus, mercy. My brothers and sisters and other near relatives, my Jesus, mercy. My godparents and sponsors of confirmation, my Jesus, mercy. My spiritual and temporal benefactors, my Jesus, mercy. My friends and neighbors, my Jesus, mercy. All for whom love or duty bids me pray, my Jesus, mercy. Those who have offended me, my Jesus, mercy. Those who have suffered disadvantage or harm through me, my Jesus, mercy. Those who are especially beloved by thee, my Jesus, mercy. Those whose release is near at hand, my Jesus, mercy. Those who desire most to be united to thee, my Jesus, mercy. Those who endure the greatest sufferings, my Jesus, mercy. Those whose release is most remote, my Jesus, mercy. Those who are least remembered, my Jesus, mercy. Those who are most deserving on account of their services to the church, my Jesus, mercy. The rich who now are the most destitute, my Jesus, mercy. The mighty who now are powerless, my Jesus, mercy. The once spiritually blind who now see their folly, my Jesus, mercy. The frivolous who spent their time in idleness, my Jesus, mercy. The poor who did not seek the treasures of heaven, my Jesus, mercy. The tepid who devoted little time to prayer, my Jesus, mercy. The indolent who neglected to perform good works, my Jesus, mercy. Those of little faith who neglected the frequent reception of the sacraments, my Jesus, mercy. The habitual sinners who owe their salvation to a miracle of grace, my Jesus, mercy. Parents who failed to watch over their children, my Jesus, mercy. Superiors who were not solicitous for the salvation of those entrusted to them, my Jesus, mercy. Those who strove for worldly riches and pleasures, my Jesus, mercy. The worldly-minded who failed to use their wealth and talents in the service of God, my Jesus, mercy. Those who witnessed the death of others but would not think of their own, my Jesus, mercy. Those who did not provide for the life hereafter, my Jesus, mercy. Those whose sentence is severe because of the great things entrusted to them, my Jesus, mercy. The popes, kings, and rulers, my Jesus, mercy. The bishops and their counselors, my Jesus, mercy. My teachers and spiritual advisors, my Jesus, mercy.
the deceased priests of this diocese. My Jesus, mercy. The priests and religious of the Catholic Church. My Jesus, mercy. The defenders of the holy faith. My Jesus, mercy. Those who died on the battlefield. My Jesus, mercy. Those who fought for their country. My Jesus, mercy. Those who were buried at sea. My Jesus, mercy. Those who died through illness. My Jesus, mercy. Those who died of apoplexy. My Jesus, mercy. Those who died of heart attacks. My Jesus, mercy. Those who suffered and died of cancer. My Jesus, mercy. Those who died suddenly in accidents. My Jesus, mercy. Those who died without the last rites of the church. My Jesus, mercy. Those who shall die within the next 24 hours. My Jesus, mercy. My own poor soul.

forevermore with thy saints, because thou art gracious. May the prayer of thy suppliant people, we beseech thee, O Lord, benefit the souls of thy departed servants and handmaids, that thou mayest both deliver them from all their sins and make them to be partakers of thy redemption. Amen. May their souls and the souls of the faithful departed through the mercy of God rest in peace. Amen.

Prayer by Saint Faustina. Oh my Jesus, I beg you on behalf of the whole church, grant its love and the light of your spirit, and give power to the words of priests so that hardened hearts might be brought to repentance and return to you, O Lord. Lord, give us holy priests. You yourself maintain them in holiness. O divine and great high priest, may the power of your mercy accompany them everywhere and protect them from the devil's traps and snares, which are continually being set for the souls of priests. May the power of your mercy, O Lord, shatter and bring to naught all that might tarnish the sanctity of priests, for you can do all things.

O eternal Father, accept the precious blood that Jesus Christ shed in his passion. By his wounds, by his head crowned with thorns, by his heart, by all his divine merits, forgive souls and save them. O precious blood of our Redeemer, we adore you with great respect and with great love, and we want to repair the outrages that you receive from souls. O most holy God, in whose presence we are not worthy to stand, forgive all sins committed by thoughts and desires. Receive in expiation for these sins the thorn-crowned head of your beloved Son. Accept the blood that flows so copiously from his wounds. Purify minds that are tainted, illuminate the darkness of their understanding, and that his blood be their strength, their light, and their life. O Heavenly Father, look at the wounds of your Son and deign to receive them so that souls may open themselves to the touches of grace. May his blood soften the sin-hardened hearts and move them to do penance. May the weight of the cross on the shoulders of your divine Son move souls to unload the weight of their crimes on the tribunal of penance, and that the nails that pierced his sacred hands and feet grant us the grace to fear him and to love him. We ask you, Eternal Father, for all these souls. Through the passion of your Son, we offer you all our sorrows. We also offer you, O Heavenly Father, his crown of thorns for your beloved Son. For these sorrows, I pray to you for

priests, that their vocation may be greater, they may be pure, that they may be good children of God, worthy to consecrate the holy mysteries of the Holy Mass. I also offer you what your son suffered, nailed to the cross, his burning thirst and all the other torments of his agony for sinners, so that they may repent of their sins, and so that for that perseverance with which your son prayed to you for the very ones who are crucifying him, and with that humility he asked you, forgive them because they do not know what they are doing. I beg you to grant to all souls that they have a great love for their neighbor and that they be faithful to your son. Yes, my God, I beg you because Jesus asks me to. Amen. Jesus, you are the good shepherd who leads us to your Eucharistic heart. Here you refresh our souls to continue the race with life-giving waters of encouragement and grace. When I can't go any further, I get discouraged and disappointed. Here you renew me with a transfusion of love that allows me to continue and not give up, placing my trust in your Sacred Heart, all the past that is left behind. Both the good and the bad we give to you, Sacred Heart of Jesus. We trust in you completely. O Most Holy Trinity, Father, Son, and Holy Spirit, I adore you profoundly. I offer you the most precious body, blood, soul, and divinity of Jesus Christ, present in all the tabernacles of the world, in reparation for the outrages, sacrileges, and indifferences by which he is offended. By the infinite merits of the Sacred Heart of Jesus and the Immaculate Heart of Mary, we beg the conversion of poor sinners. Amen. May the heart of Jesus in the most blessed sacrament be praised, adored, and loved with grateful affection at every moment in all the tabernacles of the world, even to the end of time. Amen. In the name of the Father, and of the Son, and of the Holy Spirit. Amen.

0: Das
1: Patricia,
0: How are you?
1: I'm absolutely wonderful.
0: Great, nice to hear that.
1: Yeah.
0: Where are you from?
1: I'm from Romania.
0: And is this your first time?
1: Oh, no, not at all. It's the 12th time I'm here at Mladifest. It is a great place for meditation. You can come here and maybe in group and you can pray. But I really like to come here and to meditate, to stay in silence, to think about me, my life, my future. It feels like home somehow. It feels like it's just right. It feels like I'm heard and I feel Jesus' love. I feel He's here with us and He doesn't let us go.
0: But for your rosary.
1: It's one of my favorite prayers. I pray it, I try to pray it daily.

0: really at home also. And again, it's the meditation on Jesus's life. It's the best way to reunite with Christ, as after confession you go to receive the body of Christ, and it's wonderful. You have to come and see. The message that she closes every excuse.
1: Part of it may be
0: Yeah.
1: peace, love, joy.
0: Yeah, it's the last part of every message of her.
1: Best in today with us is
2: Claudia.
1: how are you, Claudia?
2: I'm great, thanks. Given the fact that I did joyful mysteries and then the Laudation mysteries, I'm glad I could give our Holy Mother this gift, this small gift.
1: Thank you. Is this your first time at Public Feast?
2: No, it's actually the 15th time. Honestly, I feel here like at home. I mean, given the fact that here is the house of Mary, our mother, it feels like home. Many things could be said about adoration, but I believe the most important one is that time with Jesus when you can give thanks and be, I don't know, be in his presence. Just you can just stay here, say nothing, just listen. You know, it's hard in these days to just listen, and you don't have to say anything, really.
1: What's really nice?
2: Besides the fact that it's the communion with one another, with the Lord, and with the whole Catholic Church, it's a time of joy for me. I mean, because that beautiful card that comes every year at Trinity Fest gives you the sensation that you are a little bit nearer to heaven.
1: Would you recommend people to come here in Medjugorje for Mother's Day?
2: Yes, of course. I mean, for me, it's a different experience than in another times of year. I mean, yes, I was also in another times, but at Mladi Fest is something special. I usually come with my family, my whole family, with my sisters, and we have a prayer group in our community, and we come together.
1: And is there one word, sentence, message for Mary that
2: For
1: touched you?
2: Mary, be peace. Yeah, be peace. It's hard. I mean, those days where peace is not quite easy to find, you have to be peace. You want to find it, yes, but to find it, you have to give it, you know.

In the name of the Father, and of the Son, and of the Holy Spirit. Amen. O Sacrament most holy, O Sacrament divine, all praise and all thanksgiving be every moment thine. O Sacrament most holy, O Sacrament divine, all praise and all thanksgiving be every moment thine. O Sacrament most holy, O Sacrament divine, all praise and all thanksgiving be every moment thine. Dear Jesus, thank you for another hour of worship and adoration in your presence. My Lord Jesus Christ, I believe that you are really here in this sacrament. Night and day, you remain here, compassionate and loving. You call, you wait for, you welcome everyone who comes to visit you. I thank you, Jesus, my divine Redeemer, for coming upon the earth for our sake and for instituting the adorable sacrament of the Holy Eucharist in order to remain with us until the end of the world. I thank you for hiding beneath the Eucharistic species. Your infinite majesty and beauty, which your angels delight to behold, so that I might have courage to approach the throne of your mercy. I thank you, dear Jesus, for having become the priceless victim to merit for me the fullness of heavenly favors. Awaken in me such confidence in you that their fullness may descend ever more fruitfully upon my soul. I thank you for offering yourself in thanksgiving to God for all his benefits, spiritual and temporal, which he has bestowed on me. Grant me grace and perseverance in your faithful service. Amen.

Eternal Father, we humbly offer Thee our poor presence and that of the whole of humanity, from the beginning to the end of the world, at all the masses that ever have or ever will be prayed. We offer Thee all the pains, sufferings, prayers, sacrifices, joys, and relaxations of our lives, in union with those of our Lord Jesus here on earth. May the most precious blood of Christ, all His blood, wounds, and agony, save us through the sorrowful and immaculate heart of Mary. Amen. O God, we praise You and acknowledge You to be the Supreme Lord. Everlasting Father, all the earth worships You. All the angels, the heavens, and all angelic powers, all the cherubim and seraphim continually cry to You. Holy, holy, holy, Lord God of hosts. Heaven and earth are full of the majesty of Your glory. The glorious choir of the apostles, the wonderful company of prophets, the white-robed army of martyrs praise You. Holy Church throughout the world acknowledges You. The Father of infinite majesty, Your adorable, true, and only Son. Also, the Holy Spirit, the Comforter. O Christ, You are the King of glory. You are the everlasting Son of the Father. When You took it upon Yourself to deliver man, You did not disdain the virgin's womb. Having overcome the sting of death, You opened the kingdom of heaven to all believers. You sit at the right hand of God in the glory of the Father. We believe that You will come to be our judge. We, therefore, beg You to help Your servants, whom You have redeemed with Your precious blood. Let them be numbered with Your saints in everlasting glory. Save Your people, O Lord, and bless Your inheritance. Govern them and raise them up forever. Every day we thank You, and we praise Your name forever. Yes, forever and ever. O Lord, deign to keep us from sin this day. Have mercy on us, O Lord, have mercy on us. Let Your mercy, O Lord, be upon us, for we have hoped in You. O Lord, in You I have put my trust. Never let me be put to shame.

Today is Tuesday of Holy Week. Let us together do the readings of this holy day. Our first reading for today is from Isaiah 49. Hear me, O islands. Listen, O distant peoples. The Lord called me from birth. From my mother's womb, he gave me my name. He made of me a sharp-edged sword and concealed me in the shadow of his arm. He made me a polished arrow. In his quiver, he hid me. You are my servant, he said to me, Israel, through whom I show my glory. Though I thought I had toiled in vain, and for nothing, uselessly spent my strength, yet my reward is with the Lord. My recompense is with my God. For now the Lord has spoken, who formed me in his servant from the womb, that Jacob may be brought back to him, and Israel gathered to him. And I am made glorious in the sight of the Lord, and my God is now my strength. It is too little, he says, for you to be my servant, to raise up the tribes of Jacob and restore the survivors of Israel. I will make you a light to the nations, that my salvation may reach to the ends of the earth.

our responsorial psalm in the readings for this Tuesday of Holy Week is Psalm 71. I will sing of your salvation. I will sing of your salvation. In you, O Lord, I take refuge. Let me never be put to shame. In your justice, rescue me and deliver me. Incline your ear to me and save me. I will sing of your salvation. Be my rock of refuge, a stronghold to give me safety. For you are my rock and my fortress. O my God, rescue me from the hand of the wicked. I will sing of your salvation. For you are my hope, O Lord, my trust, O God, from my youth. On you I depend from birth. From my mother's womb, you are my strength. I will sing of your salvation. My mouth shall declare your justice, day by day your salvation. O God, you have taught me from my youth. Until the present, I proclaim your wondrous deeds. I will sing of your salvation. Here is the verse before today's gospel. Hail to you, our King, obedient to the Father. You were led to your crucifixion like a gentle lamb to the slaughter. The gospel reading for today, this Tuesday of Holy Week, comes from John 13. Reclining at table with his disciples, Jesus was deeply troubled and testified, "Amen, amen, I say to you, one of you will betray me." The disciples looked at one another, at a loss as to whom he meant. One of his disciples, the one whom Jesus loved, was reclining at Jesus' side. So Simon Peter nodded to him to find out whom he meant. He leaned back against Jesus' chest and said to him, "Master, who is it?" Jesus answered, "It is the one to whom I hand the morsel after I have dipped it." So he dipped the morsel and took it and handed it to Judas, son of Simon the Iscariot. After Judas took the morsel, Satan entered him. So Jesus said to him, "What you are going to do, do quickly." Now none of those reclining at table realized why he said this to him. Some thought that since Judas kept the money bag, Jesus had told him, "Buy what we need for the feast, or to give something to the poor." So Judas took the morsel and left at once, and it was night. When he had left, Jesus said, "Now is the Son of Man glorified, and God is glorified in him. If God is glorified in him, God will also glorify him in himself, and he will glorify him at once. My children, I will be with you only a little while longer. You will look for me, and as I told the Jews, where I go, you cannot come. So now I say to you."
Simon Peter said to him, "Master, where are you going?" Jesus answered him, "Where I am going, you cannot follow me now, though you will follow later." Peter said to him, "Master, why can I not follow you now? I will lay down my life for you." Jesus answered, "Will you lay down your life for me? Amen, amen, I say to you, the cock will not crow before you deny me three times."

What happened on Tuesday of Holy Week? A reading from dynamiccatholic.com. What happened on Tuesday of Holy Week? Tuesday was a busy day for Jesus and the disciples. So much happened on this day, including Jesus calling out the Pharisees, teaching by the fig tree, and preaching extensively on the Mount of Olives. But perhaps the most powerful moment occurred that night. After a long day, Jesus and the disciples went to Bethany to stay the night. There, a woman named Mary anointed Jesus with oil. The disciples are frustrated that such an expensive oil was used when the money it was worth could have been given to the poor. But Jesus responds with incredible gratitude and expresses his appreciation for Mary's tender love and care. Tuesday of Holy Week is a great time to consider, who and what am I most grateful for in my life? How often do I express my appreciation for those people and experiences? What would happen in my life if I lived every day from the perspective of gratitude? One great way to observe Tuesday of Holy Week is to deep clear your home. This tradition arises from the Jewish custom of preparing the home for Passover. Often, decluttering our homes is an avenue to decluttering our souls. You can reflect further on Tuesday of Holy Week by reading Matthew 21:23-27, also Matthew 22:34-40, or Matthew 26:6-13.

A prayer for Tuesday of Holy Week. Lord, thank you for all the ways you bless me, those I am aware of and all those I am still oblivious to. The scriptures show me that from the beginning you have desired friendship with humanity. Help me to know and believe that just as you yearned for friendship with Adam and Eve, Abraham, Moses, and Noah, Ruth, Esther, Rachel, and Mary, you desire a powerful friendship with me. Give me a spirit full of gratitude and a passion for prayer, so together we can foster a beautiful friendship. Amen.

a prayer of gratitude for God's blessings. Acts of Thomas. O Lord and Vivifier, your grace has achieved for us all that you had spoken and promised. Grant us access to the place of your peace. For you are our vivifier. You are our consoler. You are our life remedy. You are our standard of victory. Blessed are we, O Lord, because we have known you. Blessed are we because we have believed in you. Blessed are we because we bear your wounds and the sign of your blood on our countenances. Blessed are we because you are our great hope. Blessed are we because you are our God forever.

We pray for the intentions of all of our Maria Vision viewers, all those who have called into our prayer line, and all of those watching at this time. We pray for the sick and dying. We pray for the personal needs of all. We pray for our country and the protection of our soldiers. We pray for family difficulties. We pray for all of these intentions and all intentions dear to our hearts. We lift these intentions up to the Lord. Lord, hear our prayer. As we pray for the intentions of ourselves, our family members, for those for whom we've been asked to pray, let us together say the prayer to Saint Gabriel for strength. O Gabriel, might of God, who announced to the Virgin Mary the incarnation of the only Son of God, and in the garden consoled and strengthened Christ, oppressed with fear and sorrow. I give honor to you, O chosen Spirit, and humbly pray to you to be my advocate with Jesus Christ, my Savior, and with Mary, his Blessed Virgin Mother. In all my trials, assist me, lest I be overcome by temptation, and may I give praise and thanksgiving to my God in all things. Amen.

Prayer of the Lady of All Nations. Lord Jesus Christ, Son of the Father, send now your Spirit over the earth. Let the Holy Spirit live in the hearts of all nations, that they may be preserved from degeneration, disaster, and war. May the Lady of All Nations, the Blessed Virgin Mary, be our advocate. Amen.

Litany for the Holy Souls. O Jesus, thou suffered and died that all mankind might be saved and brought to eternal happiness. Hear our pleas for further mercy on the souls of. My dear parents and grandparents, my Jesus, mercy. My brothers and sisters and other near relatives, my Jesus, mercy. My godparents and sponsors of confirmation, my Jesus, mercy. My spiritual and temporal benefactors, my Jesus, mercy. My friends and neighbors, my Jesus, mercy. All for whom love or duty bids me pray, my Jesus, mercy. Those who have offended me, my Jesus, mercy. Those who have suffered disadvantage or harm through me, my Jesus, mercy. Those who are especially beloved by thee, my Jesus, mercy. Those whose release is near at hand, my Jesus, mercy. Those who desire most to be united to thee, my Jesus, mercy. Those who endure the greatest sufferings, my Jesus, mercy. Those whose release is most remote, my Jesus, mercy. Those who are least remembered, my Jesus, mercy. Those who are most deserving on account of their services to the church, my Jesus, mercy. The rich who now are the most destitute, my Jesus, mercy. The mighty who now are powerless, my Jesus, mercy. The once spiritually blind who now see their folly, my Jesus, mercy. The frivolous who spent their time in idleness, my Jesus, mercy. The poor who did not seek the treasures of heaven, my Jesus, mercy. The tepid who devoted little time to prayer, my Jesus, mercy. The indolent who neglected to perform good works, my Jesus, mercy. Those of little faith who neglected the frequent reception of the sacraments, my Jesus, mercy. The habitual sinners who owe their salvation to a miracle of grace, my Jesus, mercy. Parents who failed to watch over their children, my Jesus, mercy. Superiors who were not solicitous for the salvation of those entrusted to them, my Jesus, mercy. Those who strove for worldly riches and pleasures, my Jesus, mercy. The worldly minded who failed to use their wealth and talents in the service of God, my Jesus, mercy. Those who witnessed the death of others but would not think of their own, my Jesus, mercy. Those who did not provide for the life hereafter, my Jesus, mercy. Those whose sentence is severe because of the great things entrusted to them, my Jesus, mercy. The popes, kings, and rulers, my Jesus, mercy. The bishops and their counselors, my Jesus, mercy. My teachers and spiritual

advisors, my Jesus, mercy, the deceased priests of this diocese, my Jesus, mercy, the priests and religious of the Catholic Church, my Jesus, mercy, the defenders of the holy faith, my Jesus, mercy, those who died on the battlefield, my Jesus, mercy, those who fought for their country, my Jesus, mercy, those who were buried at sea, my Jesus, mercy, those who died through illness, my Jesus, mercy, those who died of apoplexy, my Jesus, mercy, those who died of heart attacks, my Jesus, mercy, those who suffered and died of cancer, my Jesus, mercy, those who died suddenly in accidents, my Jesus, mercy, those who died without the last rites of the church, my Jesus, mercy, those who shall die within the next 24 hours, my Jesus, mercy, my own poor soul when I shall have to appear before thy judgment seat, my Jesus, mercy. Eternal rest grant unto them, O Lord, and let perpetual light shine upon them. Forevermore with thy saints, because thou art gracious, may the prayer of thy suppliant people, we beseech thee, O Lord, benefit the souls of thy departed servants and handmaids, that thou mayest both deliver them from all their sins and make them to be partakers of thy redemption. Amen. May their souls and the souls of the faithful departed through the mercy of God rest in peace. Amen.

Prayer by Saint Faustina. Oh my Jesus, I beg you on behalf of the whole church, grant its love and the light of your spirit, and give power to the words of priests so that hardened hearts might be brought to repentance and return to you, O Lord. Lord, give us holy priests. You yourself maintain them in holiness. O divine and great high priest, may the power of your mercy accompany them everywhere and protect them from the devil's traps and snares, which are continually being set for the souls of priests. May the power of your mercy, O Lord, shatter and bring to naught all that might tarnish the sanctity of priests, for you can do all things.

O eternal Father, accept the precious blood that Jesus Christ shed in his passion. By his wounds, by his head crowned with thorns, by his heart, by all his divine merits, forgive souls and save them. O precious blood of our Redeemer, we adore you with great respect and with great love, and we want to repair the outrages that you receive from souls. O most holy God, in whose presence we are not worthy to stand, forgive all sins committed by thoughts and desires. Receive in expiation for these sins the thorn-crowned head of your beloved Son. Accept the blood that flows so copiously from his wounds. Purify minds that are tainted, illuminate the darkness of their understanding, and that his blood be their strength, their light, and their life. O Heavenly Father, look at the wounds of your Son and deign to receive them so that souls may open themselves to the touches of grace. May his blood soften the sin-hardened hearts and move them to do penance. May the weight of the cross on the shoulders of your divine Son move souls to unload the weight of their crimes on the tribunal of penance, and that the nails that pierced his sacred hands and feet grant us the grace to fear him and to love him. We ask you, Eternal Father, for all these souls. Through the passion of your Son, we offer you all our sorrows. We also offer you, O Heavenly Father, his crown of thorns for your beloved Son. For these sorrows, I pray to you for priests, that their vocation may be greater, that they may be pure, that they may be good children of God, worthy to consecrate the holy mysteries of the Holy Mass. I also offer you what your Son suffered, nailed to the cross, his burning thirst and all the other torments of his agony for sinners, so that they may repent of their sins, and so that for that perseverance with which your Son prayed to you for the very ones who are crucifying him, and with that humility he asked you, forgive them because they do not know what they are doing. I beg you to grant to all souls that they have a great love for their neighbor and that they be faithful to your Son. Yes, my God, I beg you because Jesus asks me to. Amen. Jesus, you are the good shepherd who leads us to your Eucharistic heart. Here you refresh our souls to continue the race with life-giving waters of encouragement and grace. When I can't go any further, I get discouraged and disappointed. Here you renew me with a transfusion of love that allows me to continue and not give up, placing my trust in your Sacred Heart, all the past that is left behind. Both the good and the bad we give to you, Sacred Heart of Jesus. We trust in you completely. O most holy Trinity, Father, Son, and Holy Spirit, I adore you profoundly. I offer you the most precious body, blood, soul, and divinity of Jesus Christ, present in all the tabernacles of the world, in reparation for the outrages, sacrileges, and indifferences by which he is offended. By the infinite merits of the Sacred Heart of Jesus and the Immaculate Heart of Mary, we beg the conversion of poor sinners. Amen. May the heart of Jesus in the most blessed sacrament be praised, adored, and loved with grateful affection at every moment in all the tabernacles of the world, even to the end of time. Amen. In the name of the Father, and of the Son, and of the Holy Spirit. Amen.

0: Gracias.
1: Patricia.
0: How are you?
1: I'm absolutely wonderful.
0: Great, nice to hear that.
1: Yeah.
0: Where are you from?
1: I'm from Romania.
0: And is this your first time?
1: Oh, no, not at all. It's the 12th time I'm here at Mladifest. It is a great place for meditation. You can come here and maybe in group and you can pray. But I really like to come here and to meditate, to stay in silence, to think about me, my life, my future. It feels like home somehow. It feels like it's just right. It feels like I'm heard and I feel Jesus' love. I feel He's here with us and He doesn't let us go.
0: What's for you, Rosary?
1: It's one of my favorite prayers. I try to pray it daily at home also. And again, it's the meditation on Jesus' life. It's the best way to reunite with Christ. As after confession, you go to receive the body of Christ, and it's wonderful. You have to come and see. The message that she closes every
0: part of it, maybe.
1: Yeah.
0: Peace, love, joy.
1: Yeah, it's the last part of every message of her.
0: And today with us is
2: Claudia.
0: How are you, Claudia?
2: I'm great, thanks. Given the fact that I did joyful mysteries and then the laudation mysteries, I'm glad I could give our Holy Mother this gift, this small gift.
0: Thank you. Is this your first time at Mladifest?
2: No, it's actually the 15th time. Honestly, I feel here like at home. I mean, given the fact that here is the house of Mary, our mother, it feels like home. Many things could be said about adoration, but I believe the most important one is that time with Jesus when you can give thanks and be, I don't know, be in His presence. Just you can just stay here, say nothing, just listen. You know, it's hard in these days to just listen, and you don't have to say anything, really.
0: What's for you, Mass?
2: Besides the fact that it's the communion with one another, with the Lord, and with the whole Catholic Church, it's a time of joy for me, I mean, because that beautiful, beautiful chord that comes every year at Mladifest gives you the sensation that you are a little bit near to heaven.
0: Would you recommend people to come here in Medjugorje for Mladifest?
2: Yes, of course. I mean, for me, it's a different experience than in another times of year. I mean, yes, I was also in another times, but at Mladifest is something special. I usually come with my family, my whole family, with my sisters, and we have a prayer group in our community, and we come together.
0: And is there one word, sentence, message for Mary?
2: For Mary. Be peace. Yeah, be peace. It's hard. I mean, those days where peace is not quite easy to find, you have to be peace. You want to find it, yes, but to find it, you have to give it, you know.

In the name of the Father, and of the Son, and of the Holy Spirit. Amen. O Sacrament most holy, O Sacrament divine, all praise and all thanksgiving be every moment thine. O Sacrament most holy, O Sacrament divine, all praise and all thanksgiving be every moment thine. O Sacrament most holy, O Sacrament divine, all praise and all thanksgiving be every moment thine. Dear Jesus, thank you for another hour of worship and adoration in your presence. My Lord Jesus Christ, I believe that you are really here in this sacrament. Night and day, you remain here, compassionate and loving. You call, you wait for, you welcome everyone who comes to visit you. I thank you, Jesus, my divine Redeemer, for coming upon the earth for our sake and for instituting the adorable sacrament of the Holy Eucharist in order to remain with us until the end of the world. I thank you for hiding beneath the Eucharistic species. Your infinite majesty and beauty, which your angels delight to behold, so that I might have courage to approach the throne of your mercy. I thank you, dear Jesus, for having become the priceless victim to merit for me the fullness of heavenly favors. Awaken in me such confidence in you that their fullness may descend ever more fruitfully upon my soul. I thank you for offering yourself in thanksgiving to God for all his benefits, spiritual and temporal, which he has bestowed on me. Grant me grace and perseverance in your faithful service. Amen.

Eternal Father, we humbly offer thee our poor presence and that of the whole of humanity, from the beginning to the end of the world, at all the masses that ever have or ever will be prayed. We offer thee all the pains, sufferings, prayers, sacrifices, joys, and relaxations of our lives, in union with those of our Lord Jesus here on earth. May the most precious blood of Christ, all his blood, wounds, and agony, save us through the sorrowful and immaculate heart of Mary. Amen. O God, we praise you and acknowledge you to be the Supreme Lord. Everlasting Father, all the earth worships you. All the angels, the heavens, and all angelic powers, all the cherubim and seraphim continually cry to you, Holy, holy, holy, Lord God of hosts. Heaven and earth are full of the majesty of your glory. The glorious choir of the apostles, the wonderful company of prophets, the white-robed army of martyrs praise you. Holy Church throughout the world acknowledges you. The Father of infinite majesty, your adorable, true, and only Son. Also, the Holy Spirit, the Comforter. O Christ, you are the King of glory. You are the everlasting Son of the Father. When you took it upon yourself to deliver man, you did not disdain the virgin's womb. Having overcome the sting of death, you opened the kingdom of heaven to all believers. You sit at the right hand of God in the glory of the Father. We believe that you will come to be our judge. We, therefore, beg you to help your servants, whom you have redeemed with your precious blood. Let them be numbered with your saints in everlasting glory. Save your people, O Lord, and bless your inheritance. Govern them and raise them up forever. Every day we thank you, and we praise your name forever. Yes, forever and ever. O Lord, deign to keep us from sin this day. Have mercy on us, O Lord, have mercy on us. Let your mercy, O Lord, be upon us, for we have hoped in you. O Lord, in you I have put my trust. Never let me be put to shame.

Today is Tuesday of Holy Week. Let us together do the readings of this holy day. Our first reading for today is from Isaiah 49. Hear me, O islands. Listen, O distant peoples. The Lord called me from birth. From my mother's womb, he gave me my name. He made of me a sharp-edged sword and concealed me in the shadow of his arm. He made me a polished arrow. In his quiver, he hid me. You are my servant, he said to me, Israel, through whom I show my glory. Though I thought I had toiled in vain, and for nothing, uselessly spent my strength, yet my reward is with the Lord. My recompense is with my God. For now the Lord has spoken, who formed me in his servant from the womb, that Jacob may be brought back to him, and Israel gathered to him. And I am made glorious in the sight of the Lord, and my God is now my strength. It is too little, he says, for you to be my servant, to raise up the tribes of Jacob and restore the survivors of Israel. I will make you a light to the nations, that my salvation may reach to the ends of the earth.

our responsorial psalm in the readings for this Tuesday of Holy Week is Psalm 71. I will sing of your salvation. I will sing of your salvation. In you, O Lord, I take refuge. Let me never be put to shame. In your justice, rescue me and deliver me. Incline your ear to me and save me. I will sing of your salvation. Be my rock of refuge, a stronghold to give me safety. For you are my rock and my fortress. O my God, rescue me from the hand of the wicked. I will sing of your salvation. For you are my hope, O Lord, my trust. O God, from my youth, on you I depend from birth. From my mother's womb, you are my strength. I will sing of your salvation. My mouth shall declare your justice, day by day your salvation. O God, you have taught me from my youth. Until the present, I proclaim your wondrous deeds. I will sing of your salvation. Here is the verse before today's gospel. Hail to you, our King, obedient to the Father. You were led to your crucifixion like a gentle lamb to the slaughter. The gospel reading for today, this Tuesday of Holy Week, comes from John 13. Reclining at table with his disciples, Jesus was deeply troubled and testified, "Amen, amen, I say to you, one of you will betray me." The disciples looked at one another, at a loss as to whom he meant. One of his disciples, the one whom Jesus loved, was reclining at Jesus' side. So Simon Peter nodded to him to find out whom he meant. He leaned back against Jesus' chest and said to him, "Master, who is it?" Jesus answered, "It is the one to whom I hand the morsel after I have dipped it." So he dipped the morsel and took it and handed it to Judas, son of Simon the Iscariot. After Judas took the morsel, Satan entered him. So Jesus said to him, "What you are going to do, do quickly." Now none of those reclining at table realized why he said this to him. Some thought that since Judas kept the money bag, Jesus had told him, "Buy what we need for the feast, or to give something to the poor." So Judas took the morsel and left at once, and it was night. When he had left, Jesus said, "Now is the Son of Man glorified, and God is glorified in him. If God is glorified in him, God will also glorify him in himself, and he will glorify him at once. My children, I will be with you only a little while longer. You will look for me, and as I told the Jews, where I go, you cannot come. So now I say to you."
Simon Peter said to him, "Master, where are you going?" Jesus answered him, "Where I am going, you cannot follow me now, though you will follow later." Peter said to him, "Master, why can I not follow you now? I will lay down my life for you." Jesus answered, "Will you lay down your life for me? Amen, amen, I say to you, the cock will not crow before you deny me three times."

What happened on Tuesday of Holy Week? A reading from dynamiccatholic.com. What happened on Tuesday of Holy Week? Tuesday was a busy day for Jesus and the disciples. So much happened on this day, including Jesus calling out the Pharisees, teaching by the fig tree, and preaching extensively on the Mount of Olives. But perhaps the most powerful moment occurred that night. After a long day, Jesus and the disciples went to Bethany to stay the night. There, a woman named Mary anointed Jesus with oil. The disciples are frustrated that such an expensive oil was used when the money it was worth could have been given to the poor. But Jesus responds with incredible gratitude and expresses his appreciation for Mary's tender love and care. Tuesday of Holy Week is a great time to consider, who and what am I most grateful for in my life? How often do I express my appreciation for those people and experiences? What would happen in my life if I lived every day from the perspective of gratitude? One great way to observe Tuesday of Holy Week is to deep clear your home. This tradition arises from the Jewish custom of preparing the home for Passover. Often, decluttering our homes is an avenue to decluttering our souls. You can reflect further on Tuesday of Holy Week by reading Matthew 21:23-27, also Matthew 22:34-40, or Matthew 26:6-13.

A prayer for Tuesday of Holy Week. Lord, thank you for all the ways you bless me, those I am aware of and all those I am still oblivious to. The scriptures show me that from the beginning you have desired friendship with humanity. Help me to know and believe that just as you yearned for friendship with Adam and Eve, Abraham, Moses, and Noah, Ruth, Esther, Rachel, and Mary, you desire a powerful friendship with me. Give me a spirit full of gratitude and a passion for prayer so together we can foster a beautiful friendship. Amen.

a prayer of gratitude for God's blessings. Acts of Thomas. O Lord and Vivifier, your grace has achieved for us all that you had spoken and promised. Grant us access to the place of your peace. For you are our vivifier. You are our consoler. You are our life remedy. You are our standard of victory. Blessed are we, O Lord, because we have known you. Blessed are we because we have believed in you. Blessed are we because we bear your wounds and the sign of your blood on our countenances. Blessed are we because you are our great hope. Blessed are we because you are our God forever.

we pray for the intentions of all of our Maria Vision viewers, all those who have called into our prayer line, and all of those watching at this time. We pray for the sick and dying. We pray for the personal needs of all. We pray for our country and the protection of our soldiers. We pray for family difficulties. We pray for all of these intentions and all intentions dear to our hearts. We lift these intentions up to the Lord. Lord, hear our prayer. As we pray for the intentions of ourselves, our family members, for those for whom we've been asked to pray, let us together say the prayer to Saint Gabriel for strength. O Gabriel, might of God, who announced to the Virgin Mary the incarnation of the only Son of God, and in the garden consoled and strengthened Christ, oppressed with fear and sorrow, I give honor to you, O chosen Spirit, and humbly pray to you to be my advocate with Jesus Christ, my Savior, and with Mary, his Blessed Virgin Mother. In all my trials, assist me, lest I be overcome by temptation, and may I give praise and thanksgiving to my God in all things. Amen.

Prayer of the Lady of All Nations. Lord Jesus Christ, Son of the Father, send now your Spirit over the earth. Let the Holy Spirit live in the hearts of all nations, that they may be preserved from degeneration, disaster, and war. May the Lady of All Nations, the Blessed Virgin Mary, be our advocate. Amen.

Litany for the Holy Souls. O Jesus, thou suffered and died that all mankind might be saved and brought to eternal happiness. Hear our pleas for further mercy on the souls of. My dear parents and grandparents, my Jesus, mercy. My brothers and sisters and other near relatives, my Jesus, mercy. My godparents and sponsors of confirmation, my Jesus, mercy. My spiritual and temporal benefactors, my Jesus, mercy. My friends and neighbors, my Jesus, mercy. All for whom love or duty bids me pray, my Jesus, mercy. Those who have offended me, my Jesus, mercy. Those who have suffered disadvantage or harm through me, my Jesus, mercy. Those who are especially beloved by thee, my Jesus, mercy. Those whose release is near at hand, my Jesus, mercy. Those who desire most to be united to thee, my Jesus, mercy. Those who endure the greatest sufferings, my Jesus, mercy. Those whose release is most remote, my Jesus, mercy. Those who are least remembered, my Jesus, mercy. Those who are most deserving on account of their services to the church, my Jesus, mercy. The rich who now are the most destitute, my Jesus, mercy. The mighty who now are powerless, my Jesus, mercy. The once spiritually blind who now see their folly, my Jesus, mercy. The frivolous who spent their time in idleness, my Jesus, mercy. The poor who did not seek the treasures of heaven, my Jesus, mercy. The tepid who devoted little time to prayer, my Jesus, mercy. The indolent who neglected to perform good works, my Jesus, mercy. Those of little faith who neglected the frequent reception of the sacraments, my Jesus, mercy. The habitual sinners who owe their salvation to a miracle of grace, my Jesus, mercy. Parents who fail.

fail to watch over their children. My Jesus, mercy. Superiors who were not solicitous for the salvation of those entrusted to them. My Jesus, mercy. Those who strove for worldly riches and pleasures. My Jesus, mercy. The worldly minded who failed to use their wealth and talents in the service of God. My Jesus, mercy. Those who witnessed the death of others but would not think of their own. My Jesus, mercy. Those who did not provide for the life hereafter. My Jesus, mercy. Those whose sentence is severe because of the great things entrusted to them. My Jesus, mercy. The popes, kings, and rulers. My Jesus, mercy. The bishops and their counselors. My Jesus, mercy. My teachers and spiritual advisors. My Jesus, mercy. The deceased priests of this diocese. My Jesus, mercy. The priests and religious of the Catholic Church. My Jesus, mercy. The defenders of the holy faith. My Jesus, mercy. Those who died on the battlefield. My Jesus, mercy. Those who fought for their country. My Jesus, mercy. Those who were buried at sea. My Jesus, mercy. Those who died through illness. My Jesus, mercy. Those who died of apoplexy. My Jesus, mercy. Those who died of heart attacks. My Jesus, mercy. Those who suffered and died of cancer. My Jesus, mercy. Those who died suddenly in accidents. My Jesus, mercy. Those who died without the last rites of the church. My Jesus, mercy. Those who shall die within the next 24 hours. My Jesus, mercy. My own poor soul, when I shall have to appear before thy judgment seat. My Jesus, mercy. Eternal rest grant unto them, O Lord, and let perpetual light shine upon them. Forevermore with thy saints, because thou art gracious. May the prayer of thy suppliant people, we beseech thee, O Lord, benefit the souls of thy departed servants and handmaids, that thou mayest both deliver them from all their sins and make them to be partakers of thy redemption. Amen. May their souls and the souls of the faithful departed through the mercy of God rest in peace. Amen.

Prayer by Saint Faustina. Oh my Jesus, I beg you on behalf of the whole church, grant its love and the light of your spirit, and give power to the words of priests so that hardened hearts might be brought to repentance and return to you, O Lord. Lord, give us holy priests. You yourself maintain them in holiness. O divine and great high priest, may the power of your mercy accompany them everywhere and protect them from the devil's traps and snares, which are continually being set for the souls of priests. May the power of your mercy, O Lord, shatter and bring to naught all that might tarnish the sanctity of priests, for you can do all things.

O eternal Father, accept the precious blood that Jesus Christ shed in his passion. By his wounds, by his head crowned with thorns, by his heart, by all his divine merits, forgive souls and save them. O precious blood of our Redeemer, we adore you with great respect and with great love, and we want to repair the outrages that you receive from souls. O most holy God, in whose presence we are not worthy to stand, forgive all sins committed by thoughts and desires. Receive in expiation for these sins the thorn-crowned head of your beloved Son. Accept the blood that flows so copiously from his wounds. Purify minds that are tainted, illuminate the darkness of their understanding, and that his blood be their strength, their light, and their life. O Heavenly Father, look at the wounds of your Son and deign to receive them so that souls may open themselves to the touches of grace. May his blood soften the sin-hardened hearts and move them to do penance. May the weight of the cross on the shoulders of your divine Son move souls to unload the weight of their crimes on the tribunal of penance, and that the nails that pierced his sacred hands and feet grant us the grace to fear him and to love him. We ask you, eternal Father, for all these souls. Through the passion of your Son, we offer you all our sorrows. We also offer you, O Heavenly Father, his crown of thorns for your beloved Son. For these sorrows, I pray to you for priests, that their vocation may be greater, that they may be pure, that they may be good children of God, worthy to consecrate the holy mysteries of the Holy Mass. I also offer you what your Son suffered, nailed to the cross, his burning thirst and all the other torments of his agony for sinners, so that they may repent of their sins, and so that for that perseverance with which your Son prayed to you for the very ones who are crucifying him, and with that humility he asked you, forgive them because they do not know what they are doing. I beg you to grant to all souls that they have a great love for their neighbor and that they be faithful to your Son. Yes, my God, I beg you because Jesus asks me to. Amen. Jesus, you are the good shepherd who leads us to your Eucharistic heart. Here you refresh our souls to continue the race with life-giving waters of encouragement and grace. When I can't go any further, I get discouraged and disappointed. Here you renew me with a transfusion of love that allows me to continue and not give up, placing my trust in your sacred heart, all the past that is left behind. Both the good and the bad we give to you, Sacred Heart of Jesus. We trust in you completely. O Most Holy Trinity, Father, Son, and Holy Spirit, I adore you profoundly. I offer you the most precious body, blood, soul, and divinity of Jesus Christ, present in all the tabernacles of the world, in reparation for the outrages, sacrileges, and indifferences by which he is offended. By the infinite merits of the Sacred Heart of Jesus and the Immaculate Heart of Mary, we beg the conversion of poor sinners. Amen. May the heart of Jesus in the most blessed sacrament be praised, adored, and loved with grateful affection at every moment in all the tabernacles of the world, even to the end of time. Amen. In the name of the Father, and of the Son, and of the Holy Spirit. Amen.

0: Taskis.
1: Patricia.
0: How are you?
1: I'm absolutely wonderful.
0: Great, nice to hear that.
1: Yeah.
0: Where are you from?
1: I'm from Romania.
0: And is this your first time?
1: Oh no, not at all. It's the 12th time I'm here at Vladifest. It is a great place for meditation. You can come here and maybe in group and you can pray. But I really like to come here and to meditate, to stay in silence, to think about me, my life, my future. It feels like home somehow. It feels like it's just right. It feels like I'm heard and I feel Jesus' love. I feel he's here with us and he doesn't let us go.
0: But for your rosary.
1: It's one of my favorite prayers. I try to pray it daily at home also. And again, it's the meditation on Jesus' life. It's the best way to reunite with Christ, as after confession you go to receive the body of Christ, and it's wonderful. You have to come and see. The message that she closes every excuse.
0: Part of it may be
1: Yeah.
0: peace, love, joy.
1: Yeah, it's the last part of every message of her.
0: First, and today with us is.
2: Claudia.
0: How are you, Claudia?
2: I'm great, thanks. Given the fact that I did joyful mysteries and then the Laudation mysteries, I'm glad I could give our Holy Mother this gift, this small gift.
0: Thank you. Is this your first time at Vladifest?
2: No, it's actually the 15th time. Honestly, I feel here like at home. I mean, given the fact that here is the house of Mary, our mother, feels like home. Many things could be said about adoration, but I believe the most important one is that time with Jesus when you can give thank and be, I don't know, be in his presence. Just you can just stay here, say nothing, just listen. You know, it's hard in these days to just listen, and you don't have to say anything, really.
0: What's for you, Mass?
2: Besides the fact that it's the communion with with one another, with the Lord, and with the whole Catholic Church, it's a time

0: For me, it's a different experience than in other times of year. I mean, yes, I was also in other times, but at Menadi Fest is something special. I usually come with my family, my whole family, with my sisters, and we have a prayer group in our community, and we come together.
1: And is a one-word sentence message for Mary that
0: For
1: touched you?
0: Mary, be peace. Be peace. It's hard. I mean, those days where peace is not quite easy to find, you have to be peace. You want to find it, yes, but to find it, you have to give it, you know.

In the name of the Father, and of the Son, and of the Holy Spirit. Amen. O Sacrament most holy, O Sacrament divine, all praise and all thanksgiving be every moment thine. O Sacrament most holy, O Sacrament divine, all praise and all thanksgiving be every moment thine. O Sacrament most holy, O Sacrament divine, all praise and all thanksgiving be every moment thine. Dear Jesus, thank you for another hour of worship and adoration in your presence. My Lord Jesus Christ, I believe that you are really here in this sacrament. Night and day, you remain here, compassionate and loving. You call, you wait for, you welcome everyone who comes to visit you. I thank you, Jesus, my divine Redeemer, for coming upon the earth for our sake and for instituting

the adorable sacrament of the Holy Eucharist in order to remain with us until the end of the world. I thank you for hiding beneath the Eucharistic species. Your infinite majesty and beauty, which your angels delight to behold, so that I might have courage to approach the throne of your mercy. I thank you, dear Jesus, for having become the priceless victim to merit for me the fullness of heavenly favors. Awaken in me such confidence in you that their fullness may descend ever more fruitfully upon my soul. I thank you for offering yourself in thanksgiving to God for all his benefits, spiritual and temporal, which he has bestowed on me. Grant me grace and perseverance in your faithful service. Amen.

Eternal Father, we humbly offer Thee our poor presence and that of the whole of humanity, from the beginning to the end of the world, at all the masses that ever have or ever will be prayed. We offer Thee all the pains, sufferings, prayers, sacrifices, joys, and relaxations of our lives, in union with those of our Lord Jesus here on earth. May the most precious blood of Christ, all His blood, wounds, and agony, save us through the sorrowful and immaculate heart of Mary. Amen. O God, we praise You and acknowledge You to be the Supreme Lord. Everlasting Father, all the earth worships You. All the angels, the heavens, and all angelic powers, all the cherubim and seraphim continually cry to You. Holy, holy, holy, Lord God of hosts. Heaven and earth are full of the majesty of Your glory. The glorious choir of the apostles, the wonderful company of prophets, the white-robed army of martyrs praise You. Holy Church throughout the world acknowledges You. The Father of infinite majesty, Your adorable, true, and only Son. Also, the Holy Spirit, the Comforter. O Christ, You are the King of glory. You are the everlasting Son of the Father. When You took it upon Yourself to deliver man, You did not disdain the virgin's womb. Having overcome the sting of death, You opened the kingdom of heaven to all believers. You sit at the right hand of God in the glory of the Father. We believe that You will come to be our judge. We, therefore, beg You to help Your servants, whom You have redeemed with Your precious blood. Let them be numbered with Your saints in everlasting glory. Save Your people, O Lord, and bless Your inheritance. Govern them and raise them up forever. Every day we thank You, and we praise Your name forever. Yes, forever and ever. O Lord, deign to keep us from sin this day. Have mercy on us, O Lord, have mercy on us. Let Your mercy, O Lord, be upon us, for we have hoped in You. O Lord, in You I have put my trust. Never let me be put to shame.

Is Tuesday of Holy Week. Let us together do the readings of this holy day. Our first reading for today is from Isaiah 49. Hear me, O islands. Listen, O distant peoples. The Lord called me from birth. From my mother's womb, he gave me my name. He made of me a sharp-edged sword and concealed me in the shadow of his arm. He made me a polished arrow. In his quiver, he hid me. You are my servant, he said to me, Israel, through whom I show my glory. Though I thought I had toiled in vain, and for nothing, uselessly spent my strength, yet my reward is with the Lord. My recompense is with my God. For now the Lord has spoken, who formed me in his servant from the womb, that Jacob may be brought back to him, and Israel gathered to him. And I am made glorious in the sight of the Lord, and my God is now my strength. It is too little, he says, for you to be my servant, to raise up the tribes of Jacob and restore the survivors of Israel. I will make you a light to the nations, that my salvation may reach to the ends of the earth.

our responsorial psalm in the readings for this Tuesday of Holy Week is Psalm 71. I will sing of your salvation. I will sing of your salvation. In you, O Lord, I take refuge. Let me never be put to shame. In your justice, rescue me and deliver me. Incline your ear to me and save me. I will sing of your salvation. Be my rock of refuge, a stronghold to give me safety. For you are my rock and my fortress. O my God, rescue me from the hand of the wicked. I will sing of your salvation. For you are my hope, O Lord, my trust. O God, from my youth, on you I depend from birth. From my mother's womb, you are my strength. I will sing of your salvation. My mouth shall declare your justice, day by day your salvation. O God, you have taught me from my youth. Until the present, I proclaim your wondrous deeds. I will sing of your salvation. Here is the verse before today's gospel. Hail to you, our King, obedient to the Father. You were led to your crucifixion like a gentle lamb to the slaughter. The gospel reading for today, this Tuesday of Holy Week, comes from John 13. Reclining at table with his disciples, Jesus was deeply troubled and testified, "Amen, amen, I say to you, one of you will betray me." The disciples looked at one another, at a loss as to whom he meant. One of his disciples,

the one whom Jesus loved, was reclining at Jesus' side. So Simon Peter nodded to him to find out whom he meant. He leaned back against Jesus' chest and said to him, "Master, who is it?" Jesus answered, "It is the one to whom I hand the morsel after I have dipped it." So he dipped the morsel and took it and handed it to Judas, son of Simon the Iscariot. After Judas took the morsel, Satan entered him. So Jesus said to him, "What you are going to do, do quickly." Now none of those reclining at table realized why he said this to him. Some thought that since Judas kept the money bag, Jesus had told him, "Buy what we need for the feast, or to give something to the poor." So Judas took the morsel and left at once, and it was night. When he had left, Jesus said, "Now is the Son of Man glorified, and God is glorified in him. If God is glorified in him, God will also glorify him in himself, and he will glorify him at once. My children, I will be with you only a little while longer. You will look for me, and as I told the Jews, where I go, you cannot come. So now I say to you." Simon Peter said to him, "Master, where are you going?" Jesus answered him, "Where I am going, you cannot follow me now, though you will follow later." Peter said to him, "Master, why can I not follow you now? I will lay down my life for you." Jesus answered, "Will you lay down your life for me? Amen, amen, I say to you, the cock will not crow before you deny me three times."

what happened on Tuesday of Holy Week. A reading from dynamiccatholic.com. What happened on Tuesday of Holy Week? Tuesday was a busy day for Jesus and the disciples. So much happened on this day, including Jesus calling out the Pharisees, teaching by the fig tree, and preaching extensively on the Mount of Olives. But perhaps the most powerful moment occurred that night. After a long day, Jesus and the disciples went to Bethany to stay the night. There, a woman named Mary anointed Jesus with oil. The disciples are frustrated that such an expensive oil was used when the money it was worth could have been given to the poor. But Jesus responds with incredible gratitude and expresses his appreciation for Mary's tender love and care. Tuesday of Holy Week is a great time to consider, who and what am I most grateful for in my life? How often do I express my appreciation for those people and experiences? What would happen in my life if I lived every day from the perspective of gratitude? One great way to observe Tuesday of Holy Week is to deep clear your home. This tradition arises from the Jewish custom of preparing the home for Passover. Often, decluttering our homes is an avenue to decluttering our souls. You can reflect further on Tuesday of Holy Week by reading Matthew 21:23 through 27, also Matthew 22:34 through 40, or Matthew 26:6 through 13.

A prayer for Tuesday of Holy Week. Lord, thank you for all the ways you bless me, those I am aware of and all those I am still oblivious to. The scriptures show me that from the beginning you have desired friendship with humanity. Help me to know and believe that just as you yearned for friendship with Adam and Eve, Abraham, Moses, and Noah, Ruth, Esther, Rachel, and Mary, you desire a powerful friendship with me. Give me a spirit full of gratitude and a passion for prayer so together we can foster a beautiful friendship. Amen.

a prayer of gratitude for God's blessings. Acts of Thomas. O Lord and Vivifier, your grace has achieved for us all that you had spoken and promised. Grant us access to the place of your peace. For you are our vivifier. You are our consoler. You are our life remedy. You are our standard of victory. Blessed are we, O Lord, because we have known you. Blessed are we because we have believed in you. Blessed are we because we bear your wounds and the sign of your blood on our countenances. Blessed are we because you are our great hope. Blessed are we because you are our God forever.

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We pray for the sick and dying. We pray for the personal needs of all. We pray for our country and the protection of our soldiers. We pray for

family difficulties. We pray for all of these intentions and all intentions dear to our hearts. We lift these intentions up to the Lord. Lord, hear our prayer. As we pray for the intentions of ourselves, our family members, for those for whom we've been asked to pray, let us together say the prayer to Saint Gabriel for strength. O Gabriel, might of God, who announced to the Virgin Mary the incarnation of the only Son of God, and in the garden consoled and strengthened Christ, oppressed with fear and sorrow, I give honor to you, O chosen Spirit, and humbly pray to you to be my advocate with Jesus Christ, my Savior, and with Mary, his Blessed Virgin Mother. In all my trials, assist me, lest I be overcome by temptation, and may I give praise and thanksgiving to my God in all things. Amen.

Prayer of the Lady of All Nations. Lord Jesus Christ, Son of the Father, send now your Spirit over the earth. Let the Holy Spirit live in the hearts of all nations, that they may be preserved from degeneration, disaster, and war. May the Lady of All Nations, the Blessed Virgin Mary, be our advocate. Amen.

Litany for the Holy Souls. O Jesus, thou suffered and died that all mankind might be saved and brought to eternal happiness. Hear our pleas for further mercy on the souls of. My dear parents and grandparents, my Jesus, mercy. My brothers and sisters and other near relatives, my Jesus, mercy. My godparents and sponsors of confirmation, my Jesus, mercy. My spiritual and temporal benefactors, my Jesus, mercy. My friends and neighbors, my Jesus, mercy. All for whom love or duty bids me pray, my Jesus, mercy. Those who have offended me, my Jesus, mercy. Those who have suffered disadvantage or harm through me, my Jesus, mercy. Those who are especially beloved by thee, my Jesus, mercy. Those whose release is near at hand, my Jesus, mercy. Those who desire most to be united to thee, my Jesus, mercy. Those who endure the greatest sufferings, my Jesus, mercy. Those whose release is most remote, my Jesus, mercy. Those who are least remembered, my Jesus, mercy. Those who are most deserving on account of their services to the church, my Jesus, mercy. The rich who now are the most destitute, my Jesus, mercy. The mighty who now are powerless, my Jesus, mercy. The once spiritually blind who now see their folly, my Jesus, mercy. The frivolous who spent their time in idleness, my Jesus, mercy. The poor who did not seek the treasures of heaven, my Jesus, mercy. The tepid who devoted little time to prayer, my Jesus, mercy. The indolent who neglected to perform good works, my Jesus, mercy. Those of little faith who neglected the frequent reception of the sacraments, my Jesus, mercy. The habitual sinners who owe their salvation to a miracle of grace, my Jesus, mercy. Parents who failed to watch over their children, my Jesus, mercy. Superiors who were not solicitous for the salvation of those entrusted to them, my Jesus, mercy. Those who strove for worldly riches and pleasures, my Jesus, mercy. The worldly minded who failed to use their wealth and talents in the service of God, my Jesus, mercy. Those who witnessed the death of others but would not think of their own, my Jesus, mercy. Those who did not provide for the life hereafter, my Jesus, mercy. Those whose sentence is severe because of the great things entrusted to them, my Jesus, mercy. The popes, kings, and rulers, my Jesus, mercy. The bishops and their counselors, my Jesus, mercy. My teachers and spiritual advisors, my Jesus, mercy.
the deceased priests of this diocese. My Jesus, mercy. The priests and religious of the Catholic Church. My Jesus, mercy. The defenders of the holy faith. My Jesus, mercy. Those who died on the battlefield. My Jesus, mercy. Those who fought for their country. My Jesus, mercy. Those who were buried at sea. My Jesus, mercy. Those who died through illness. My Jesus, mercy. Those who died of apoplexy. My Jesus, mercy. Those who died of heart attacks. My Jesus, mercy. Those who suffered and died of cancer. My Jesus, mercy. Those who died suddenly in accidents. My Jesus, mercy. Those who died without the last rites of the church. My Jesus, mercy. Those who shall die within the next 24 hours. My Jesus, mercy. My own poor soul, when I shall have to appear before thy judgment seat. My Jesus, mercy. Eternal rest grant unto them, O Lord, and let perpetual light shine upon them. Forevermore with thy saints, because thou art gracious, may the prayer of thy suppliant people, we beseech thee, O Lord, benefit the souls of thy departed servants and handmaids, that thou mayest both deliver them from all their sins and make them to be partakers of thy redemption. Amen. May their souls and the souls of the faithful departed through the mercy of God rest in peace. Amen.

Prayer by Saint Faustina. Oh my Jesus, I beg you on behalf of the whole church, grant its love and the light of your spirit, and give power to the words of priests so that hardened hearts might be brought to repentance and return to you, O Lord. Lord, give us holy priests. You yourself maintain them in holiness. O divine and great high priest, may the power of your mercy accompany them everywhere and protect them from the devil's traps and snares, which are continually being set for the souls of priests. May the power of your mercy, O Lord, shatter and bring to naught all that might tarnish the sanctity of priests, for you can do all things.

O eternal Father, accept the precious blood that Jesus Christ shed in his passion. By his wounds, by his head crowned with thorns, by his heart, by all his divine merits, forgive souls and save them. O precious blood of our Redeemer, we adore you with great respect and with great love, and we want to repair the outrages that you receive from souls. O most holy God, in whose presence we are not worthy to stand, forgive all sins committed by thoughts and desires. Receive in expiation for these sins the thorn-crowned head of your beloved Son. Accept the blood that flows so copiously from his wounds. Purify minds that are tainted, illuminate the darkness of their understanding, and that his blood be their strength, their light, and their life. O Heavenly Father, look at the wounds of your Son, and deign to receive them so that souls may open themselves to the touches of grace. May his blood soften the sin-hardened hearts and move them to do penance. May the weight of the cross on the shoulders of your divine Son move souls to unload the weight of their crimes on the tribunal of penance, and that the nails that pierced his sacred hands and feet grant us the grace to fear him and to love him. We ask you, Eternal Father, for all these souls. Through the passion of your Son, we offer you all our sorrows. We also offer you, O Heavenly Father, his crown of thorns for your beloved Son. For these sorrows, I pray to you for priests, that their vocation may be greater, they may be pure, that they may be good children of God, worthy to consecrate the holy mysteries of the Holy Mass. I also offer you what your Son suffered, nailed to the cross, his burning thirst and all the other torments of his agony for sinners, so that they may repent of their sins, and so that for that perseverance with which your Son prayed to you for the very ones who are crucifying him, and with that humility he asked you, forgive them because they do not know.

know what they are doing. I beg you to grant to all souls that they have a great love for their neighbor and that they be faithful to your Son. Yes, my God, I beg you because Jesus asks me to. Amen. Jesus, you are the good shepherd who leads us to your Eucharistic heart. Here you refresh our souls to continue the race with life-giving waters of encouragement and grace. When I can't go any further, I get discouraged and disappointed. Here you renew me with a transfusion of love that allows me to continue and not give up, placing my trust in your Sacred Heart, all the past that is left behind. Both the good and the bad we give to you, Sacred Heart of Jesus. We trust in you completely. O Most Holy Trinity, Father, Son, and Holy Spirit, I adore you profoundly. I offer you the most precious body, blood, soul, and divinity of Jesus Christ, present in all the tabernacles of the world, in reparation for the outrages, sacrileges, and indifferences by which he is offended. By the infinite merits of the Sacred Heart of Jesus and the Immaculate Heart of Mary, we beg the conversion of poor sinners. Amen. May the heart of Jesus in the most blessed sacrament be praised, adored, and loved with grateful affection at every moment in all the tabernacles of the world, even to the end of time. Amen. In the name of the Father, and of the Son, and of the Holy Spirit. Amen.

0: das ist.
1: Patricia.
0: How are you?
1: I'm absolutely wonderful.
0: Great, nice to hear that.
1: Yeah.
0: Where are you from?
1: I'm from Romania.
0: And is this your first time?
1: Oh, no, not at all. It's the 12th time I'm here at Mladifest. It is a great place for meditation. You can come here and maybe in group and you can pray. But I really like to come here and to meditate, to stay in silence, to think about me, my life, my future. It feels like home somehow. It feels like it's just right. It feels like I'm heard and I feel Jesus' love. I feel He's here with us. And he doesn't let us go.
0: But for your rosary.
1: It's one of my favorite prayers. I try to pray it daily at home also. And again, it's the meditation on Jesus' life. It's the best way to reunite with Christ. As after confession, you go to receive the body of Christ. And it's wonderful. You have to come and see. The message that she closes every school.
0: Part of it maybe
1: Yeah.
0: peace, love, joy.
1: Yeah, it's the last part of every message of her.
0: And today with us is
2: Claudia.
0: how are you, Claudia?
2: Oh, I'm great, thanks. Given the fact that I did joyful mysteries and then the Laudation mysteries, I'm glad I could give our Holy Mother this gift, this small gift.
0: Thank you. Is this your first time at Mother?
2: No, it's actually the 15th time. Honestly, I feel here like at home. I mean, given the fact that here is the house of Mary, our mother, it feels like home. Many things could be said about adoration, but I believe the most important one is that time with Jesus when you can give thanks and be, I don't know, be in His presence. Just you can just stay here, say nothing, just listen. You know, it's hard in these days to just listen, and you don't have to say anything, really.
0: What's pretty nice?
2: Besides the fact that it's the communion with with one another, with the Lord, and with the whole Catholic Church, it's a time of joy for me. I mean, because that beautiful chord that comes every year at Mladifest gives you the sensation that you are a little bit nearer to heaven.
0: Would you recommend people to come here in Medjugorje for Mladenovac?
2: Yes, of course. I mean, for me, it's a different experience than in another times of year. I mean, yes, I was also in another times, but at Mladifest is something special. I usually come with my family, my whole family, with my sisters, and we have a prayer group in our community, and we come together.
0: And is there one word sentence message for Mary that
2: For
0: touched you?
2: Mary, be peace. Yeah, be peace. It's hard. I mean, those days where peace is not quite easy to find, you have to be peace. You want to find it, yes, but to find it, you have to give it, you know?

In the name of the Father, and of the Son, and of the Holy Spirit. Amen. O Sacrament most holy, O Sacrament divine, all praise and all thanksgiving be every moment thine. O Sacrament most holy, O Sacrament divine, all praise and all thanksgiving be every moment thine. O Sacrament most holy, O Sacrament divine, all praise and all thanksgiving be every moment thine. Dear Jesus, thank you for another hour of worship and adoration in your presence. My Lord Jesus Christ, I believe that you are really here in this sacrament. Night and day, you remain here, compassionate and loving. You call, you wait for, you welcome everyone who comes to visit you. I thank you, Jesus, my divine Redeemer, for coming upon the earth for our sake and for instituting the adorable sacrament of the Holy Eucharist in order to remain with us until the end of the world. I thank you for hiding beneath the Eucharistic species. Your infinite majesty and beauty, which your angels delight to behold, so that I might have courage to approach the throne of your mercy. I thank you, dear Jesus, for having become the priceless victim to merit for me the fullness of heavenly favors. Awaken in me such confidence in you that their fullness may descend ever more fruitfully upon my soul. I thank you for offering yourself in thanksgiving to God for all his benefits, spiritual and temporal, which he has bestowed on me. Grant me grace and perseverance in your faithful service. Amen.

Eternal Father, we humbly offer Thee our poor presence and that of the whole of humanity, from the beginning to the end of the world, at all the masses that ever have or ever will be prayed. We offer Thee all the pains, sufferings, prayers, sacrifices, joys, and relaxations of our lives, in union with those of our Lord Jesus here on earth. May the most precious blood of Christ, all his blood, wounds, and agony, save us through the sorrowful and immaculate heart of Mary. Amen. O God, we praise you and acknowledge you to be the Supreme Lord. Everlasting Father, all the earth worships you. All the angels, the heavens, and all angelic powers, all the cherubim and seraphim continually cry to you. Holy, holy, holy, Lord God of hosts. Heaven and earth are full of the majesty of your glory. The glorious choir of the apostles, the wonderful company of prophets, the white-robed army of martyrs praise you. Holy Church throughout the world acknowledges you. The Father of infinite majesty, your adorable, true, and only Son. Also, the Holy Spirit, the Comforter. O Christ, you are the King of glory. You are the

right hand of God in the glory of the Father. We believe that you will come to be our judge. We, therefore, beg you to help your servants, whom you have redeemed with your precious blood. Let them be numbered with your saints in everlasting glory. Save your people, O Lord, and bless your inheritance. Govern them and raise them up forever. Every day we thank you, and we praise your name forever. Yes, forever and ever. O Lord, deign to keep us from sin this day. Have mercy on us, O Lord, have mercy on us. Let your mercy, O Lord, be upon us, for we have hoped in you. O Lord, in you I have put my trust. Never let me be put to shame.

Today is Tuesday of Holy Week. Let us together do the readings of this holy day. Our first reading for today is from Isaiah 49. Hear me, O islands. Listen, O distant peoples. The Lord called me from birth. From my mother's womb, he gave me my name. He made of me a sharp-edged sword and concealed me in the shadow of his arm. He made me a polished arrow. In his quiver, he hid me. You are my servant, he said to me, Israel, through whom I show my glory. Though I thought I had toiled in vain, and for nothing, uselessly spent my strength, yet my reward is with the Lord. My recompense is with my God. For now the Lord has spoken, who formed me in his servant from the womb, that Jacob may be brought back to him, and Israel gathered to him. And I am made glorious in the sight of the Lord, and my God is now my strength. It is too little, he says, for you to be my servant, to raise up the tribes of Jacob and restore the survivors of Israel. I will make you a light to the nations, that my salvation may reach to the ends of the earth.

our responsorial psalm in the readings for this Tuesday of Holy Week is Psalm 71. I will sing of your salvation. I will sing of your salvation. In you, O Lord, I take refuge. Let me never be put to shame. In your justice, rescue me and deliver me. Incline your ear to me and save me. I will sing of your salvation. Be my rock of refuge, a stronghold to give me safety. For you are my rock and my fortress. O my God, rescue me from the hand of the wicked. I will sing of your salvation. For you are my hope, O Lord, my trust. O God, from my youth, on you I depend from birth. From my mother's womb, you are my strength. I will sing of your salvation. My mouth shall declare your justice, day by day your salvation. O God, you have taught me

from my youth. Until the present, I proclaim your wondrous deeds. I will sing of your salvation. Here is the verse before today's gospel. Hail to you, our King, obedient to the Father. You were led to your crucifixion like a gentle lamb to the slaughter. The gospel reading for today, this Tuesday of Holy Week, comes from John 13. Reclining at table with his disciples, Jesus was deeply troubled and testified, "Amen, amen, I say to you, one of you will betray me." The disciples looked at one another, at a loss as to whom he meant. One of his disciples, the one whom Jesus loved, was reclining at Jesus' side. So Simon Peter nodded to him to find out whom he meant. He leaned back against Jesus' chest and said to him, "Master, who is it?" Jesus answered, "It is the one to whom I hand the morsel after I have dipped it." So he dipped the morsel and took it and handed it to Judas, son of Simon the Iscariot. After Judas took the morsel, Satan entered him. So Jesus said to him, "What you are going to do, do quickly." Now none of those reclining at table realized why he said this to him. Some thought that since Judas kept the money bag, Jesus had told him, "Buy what we need for the feast, or to give something to the poor." So Judas took the morsel and left at once, and it was night. When he had left, Jesus said, "Now is the Son of Man glorified, and God is glorified in him. If God is glorified in him, God will also glorify him in himself, and he will glorify him at once. My children, I will be with you only a little while longer. You will look for me, and as I told the Jews, where I go, you cannot come. So now I say to you." Simon Peter said to him, "Master, where are you going?" Jesus answered him, "Where I am going, you cannot follow me now, though you will follow later." Peter said to him, "Master, why can I not follow you now? I will lay down my life for you." Jesus answered, "Will you lay down your life for me? Amen, amen, I say to you, the cock will not crow before you deny me three times."

What happened on Tuesday of Holy Week? A reading from dynamiccatholic.com. What happened on Tuesday of Holy Week? Tuesday was a busy day for Jesus and the

disciples. So much happened on this day, including Jesus calling out the Pharisees, teaching by the fig tree, and preaching extensively on the Mount of Olives. But perhaps the most powerful moment occurred that night. After a long day, Jesus and the disciples went to Bethany to stay the night. There, a woman named Mary anointed Jesus with oil. The disciples are frustrated that such an expensive oil was used when the money it was worth could have been given to the poor. But Jesus responds with incredible gratitude and expresses his appreciation for Mary's tender love and care. Tuesday of Holy Week is a great time to consider, who and what am I most grateful for in my life? How often do I express my appreciation for those people and experiences? What would happen in my life if I lived every day from the perspective of gratitude? One great way to observe Tuesday of Holy Week is to deep clear your home. This tradition arises from the Jewish custom of preparing the home for Passover. Often, decluttering our homes is an avenue to decluttering our souls. You can reflect further on Tuesday of Holy Week by reading Matthew 21:23-27, also Matthew 22:34-40, or Matthew 26:6-13.

A prayer for Tuesday of Holy Week. Lord, thank you for all the ways you bless me, those I am aware of and all those I am still oblivious to. The scriptures show me that from the beginning you have desired friendship with humanity. Help me to know and believe that just as you yearned for friendship with Adam and Eve, Abraham, Moses, and Noah, Ruth, Esther, Rachel, and Mary, you desire a powerful friendship with me. Give me a spirit full of gratitude and a passion for prayer so together we can foster a beautiful friendship. Amen.

a prayer of gratitude for God's blessings. Acts of Thomas. O Lord and Vivifier, your grace has achieved for us all that you had spoken and promised. Grant us access to the place of your peace. For you are our vivifier. You are our consoler. You are our life remedy. You are our standard of victory. Blessed are we, O Lord, because we have known you. Blessed are we because we have believed in you. Blessed are we because we bear your wounds.

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Blessed are we because you are our great hope. Blessed are we because you are our God forever.

We pray for the intentions of all of our Maria Vision viewers, all those who have called into our prayer line, and all of those watching at this time. We pray for the sick and dying. We pray for the personal needs of all. We pray for our country and the protection of our soldiers. We pray for family difficulties. We pray for all of these intentions and all intentions dear to our hearts. We lift these intentions up to the Lord. Lord, hear our prayer. As we pray for the intentions of ourselves, our family members, for those for whom we've been asked to pray, let us together say the prayer to Saint Gabriel for strength. O Gabriel, might of God, who announced to the Virgin Mary the incarnation of the only Son of God, and in the garden consoled and strengthened Christ, oppressed with fear and sorrow. I give honor to you, O chosen Spirit, and humbly pray to you to be my advocate with Jesus Christ, my Savior, and with Mary, his Blessed Virgin Mother. In all my trials, assist me, lest I be overcome by temptation, and may I give praise and thanksgiving to my God in all things. Amen.

Prayer of the Lady of All Nations. Lord Jesus Christ, Son of the Father, send now your Spirit over the earth. Let the Holy Spirit live in the hearts of all nations, that they may be preserved from degeneration, disaster, and war. May the Lady of All Nations, the Blessed Virgin Mary, be our advocate. Amen.

Litany for the Holy Souls. O Jesus, thou suffered and died that all mankind might be saved and brought to eternal happiness. Hear our pleas for further mercy on the souls of. My dear parents and grandparents, my Jesus, mercy. My brothers and sisters and other near relatives, my Jesus, mercy. My godparents and sponsors of confirmation, my Jesus, mercy. My spiritual and temporal benefactors, my Jesus, mercy. My friends and

neighbors, my Jesus, mercy. All for whom love or duty bids me pray, my Jesus, mercy. Those who have offended me, my Jesus, mercy. Those who have suffered disadvantage or harm through me, my Jesus, mercy. Those who are especially beloved by Thee, my Jesus, mercy. Those whose release is near at hand, my Jesus, mercy. Those who desire most to be united to Thee, my Jesus, mercy. Those who endure the greatest sufferings, my Jesus, mercy. Those whose release is most remote, my Jesus, mercy. Those who are least remembered, my Jesus, mercy. Those who are most deserving on account of their services to the church, my Jesus, mercy. The rich who now are the most destitute, my Jesus, mercy. The mighty who now are powerless, my Jesus, mercy. The once spiritually blind who now see their folly, my Jesus, mercy. The frivolous who spent their time in idleness, my Jesus, mercy. The poor who did not seek the treasures of heaven, my Jesus, mercy. The tepid who devoted little time to prayer, my Jesus, mercy. The indolent who neglected to perform good works, my Jesus, mercy. Those of little faith who neglected the frequent reception of the sacraments, my Jesus, mercy. The habitual sinners who owe their salvation to a miracle of grace, my Jesus, mercy. Parents who failed to watch over their children, my Jesus, mercy. Superiors who were not solicitous for the salvation of those entrusted to them, my Jesus, mercy. Those who strove for worldly riches and pleasures, my Jesus, mercy. The worldly minded who failed to use their wealth and talents in the service of God, my Jesus, mercy. Those who witnessed the death of others but would not think of their own, my Jesus, mercy. Those who did not provide for the life hereafter, my Jesus, mercy. Those whose sentence is severe because of the great things entrusted to them, my Jesus, mercy. The popes, kings, and rulers, my Jesus, mercy. The bishops and their counselors, my Jesus, mercy. My teachers and spiritual advisors, my Jesus, mercy. The deceased priests of this diocese, my Jesus, mercy. The priests and religious of the Catholic Church, my Jesus, mercy. The defenders of the holy faith, my Jesus, mercy. Those who died on the battlefield, my Jesus, mercy. Those who fought for their country, my Jesus, mercy. Those who were buried at sea, my Jesus, mercy. Those who died through illness, my Jesus, mercy. Those who died of apoplexy, my Jesus, mercy. Those who died of heart attacks, my Jesus, mercy. Those who suffered and died of cancer, my Jesus,
mercy. Those who died suddenly in accidents, my Jesus, mercy. Those who died without the last rites of the church, my Jesus, mercy. Those who shall die within the next 24 hours, my Jesus, mercy. My own poor soul, when I shall have to appear before thy judgment seat, my Jesus, mercy. Eternal rest grant unto them, O Lord, and let perpetual light shine upon them. Forevermore with thy saints, because thou art gracious, may the prayer of thy suppliant people, we beseech thee, O Lord, benefit the souls of thy departed servants and handmaids, that thou mayest both deliver them from all their sins and make them to be partakers of thy redemption. Amen. May their souls and the souls of the faithful departed through the mercy of God rest in peace. Amen.

Prayer by Saint Faustina. Oh my Jesus, I beg you on behalf of the whole church, grant its love and the light of your spirit, and give power to the words of priests so that hardened hearts might be brought to repentance and return to you, O Lord. Lord, give us holy priests. You yourself maintain them in holiness. O divine and great high priest, may the power of your mercy accompany them everywhere and protect them from the devil's traps and snares, which are continually being set for the souls of priests. May the power of your mercy, O Lord, shatter and bring to naught all that might tarnish the sanctity of priests, for you can do all things.

O eternal Father, accept the precious blood that Jesus Christ shed in his passion. By his wounds, by his head crowned with thorns, by his heart, by all his divine merits, forgive souls and save them. O precious blood of our Redeemer, we adore you with great respect and with great love, and we want to repair the outrages that you receive from souls. O most holy God, in whose presence we are not worthy to stand, forgive all sins committed by thoughts and desires. Receive in expiation for these sins the thorn-crowned head of your beloved Son. Accept the blood that flows so copiously from his wounds. Purify minds that are tainted, illuminate the darkness of their understanding, and that his blood be their strength, their light, and their life. O Heavenly Father, look at the wounds of your Son and deign to receive them so that souls may open themselves to the touches of grace. May his blood soften the sin-hardened hearts and move them to do penance. May the weight of the cross on the shoulders of your divine Son move souls to unload the weight of their crimes on the tribunal of penance, and that the nails that pierced his sacred hands and feet grant us the grace to fear him and to love him. We ask you, Eternal Father, for all these souls. Through the passion of your Son, we offer you all our sorrows. We also offer you, O Heavenly Father, his crown of thorns for your beloved Son. For these sorrows, I pray to you for priests, that their vocation may be greater, they may be pure, that they may be good children of God, worthy to consecrate the holy mysteries of the Holy Mass. I also offer you what your Son suffered, nailed to the cross, his burning thirst and all the other torments of his agony for sinners, so that they may repent of their sins, and so that for that perseverance with which your Son prayed to you for the very ones who are crucifying him, and with that humility he asked you, forgive them because they do not know what they are doing. I beg you to grant to all souls that they have a great love for their neighbor and that they be faithful to your Son. Yes, my God, I beg you because Jesus asks me to. Amen. Jesus, you are the good shepherd who leads us to your Eucharistic heart. Here you refresh our souls to continue the race with life-giving waters of encouragement and grace. When I can't go any further, I get discouraged and disappointed. Here you renew me with a transfusion of love that allows me to continue and not give up, placing my trust in your Sacred Heart, all the past that is left behind. Both the good and the bad we give to you, Sacred Heart of Jesus. We trust in you completely. O most holy Trinity, Father, Son, and Holy Spirit, I adore you profoundly. I offer you the most precious body, blood, soul, and divinity of Jesus Christ, present in all the tabernacles of the world, in reparation for the outrages, sacrileges, and indifferences by which he is offended. By the infinite merits of the Sacred Heart of Jesus and the Immaculate Heart of Mary, we beg the conversion of poor sinners. Amen. May the heart of Jesus in the most blessed sacrament be praised, adored, and loved with grateful affection at every moment in all the tabernacles of the world, even to the end of time. Amen. In the name of the Father, and of the Son, and of the Holy Spirit. Amen.

0: Tassis.
1: Patricia.
0: How are you?
1: I'm absolutely wonderful.
0: Great, nice to hear that.
1: Yeah.
0: Where are you from?
1: I'm from Romania.
0: And is this your first time?
1: Oh, no, not at all. It's the 12th time I'm here at Mladifest. It is a great place for meditation. You can come here and maybe in group and you can pray. But I really like to come here and to meditate, to stay in silence, to think about me, my life, my future. It feels like home somehow. It feels like it's just right. It feels like I'm heard and I feel Jesus' love. I feel He's here with us. And he doesn't let us go.
0: But for your rosary.
1: It's one of my favorite prayers. I try to pray it daily at home also. And again, it's the meditation on Jesus' life. It's the best way to reunite with Christ. As after confession, you go to receive the body of Christ. And it's wonderful. You have to come and see. The message that she closes every school.
0: Part of it maybe
1: Yeah.
0: peace, love, joy.
1: Yeah, it's the last part of every message of her.
0: First, and today with us is
2: Claudia.
0: how are you, Claudia?
2: Oh, I'm great, thanks. Given the fact that I did joyful mysteries and then the Laudation mysteries, I'm glad I could give our Holy Mother this gift, this small gift.
0: Thank you. Is this your first time at Mladifest?
2: No, it's actually the 15th time. Honestly, I feel here like at home. I mean, given the fact that here is the house of Mary, our mother, it feels like home. Many things could be said about adoration, but I believe the most important one is that time with Jesus when you can give thanks and be, I don't know, be in His presence. Just you can just stay here, say nothing, just listen. You know, it's hard in these days to just listen, and you don't have to say anything, really.
0: What's pretty nice?
2: Besides the fact that it's the communion with with one another, with the Lord, and with the whole Catholic Church, it's a time of joy for me. I mean, because that beautiful card that comes every year at Mladifest gives you the sensation that you are a little bit nearer to heaven.
0: Would you recommend people to come here in Medjugorje for Mladenovac?
2: Yes, of course. I mean, for me, it's a different experience than in another times of year. I mean, yes, I was also in another times, but at Mladifest is something special. I usually come with my family, my whole family, with my sisters, and we have a prayer group in our community, and we come together.
0: And is there one word sentence message for Mary that
2: For
0: touched you?
2: Mary, be peace. Yeah, be peace. It's hard. I mean, those days where peace is not quite easy to find, you have to be peace. You want to find it, yes, but to find it, you have to give it, you know.

0: pray for the salvation of this country and the salvation of the world. And you can trust Jesus and Mary.
1: Holy Spirit, I believe in God the Father Almighty, creator of heaven and earth, and in Jesus Christ, his only Son, our Lord, who was conceived by the Holy Spirit, born of the Virgin Mary, suffered under Pontius Pilate, was crucified, died, and was buried. He descended into hell. The third day he rose again from the dead. He ascended into heaven and sits at the right hand of God the Father Almighty. From thence he shall come to judge the living and the dead. I believe in the Holy Spirit, the Holy Catholic Church, the communion of saints, the forgiveness of the sin, the resurrection of the body, and life everlasting. Amen. Our Father, who art in heaven, hallowed be thy name. Thy kingdom come, thy will be done, on earth as it is in heaven. Give us this day our daily bread, and forgive us our trespasses, as we forgive those who trespass against us. And lead us not into temptation, but deliver us from evil. Amen. Dear Mother Mary, pray for us that we may have an increase in our faith, hope, and charity. Hail Mary, full of grace, the Lord is with thee. Blessed art thou among women, and blessed is the fruit of thy womb, Jesus. Holy Mary, Mother of God, pray for us sinners, now and at the hour of our death. Amen. Hail Mary, full of grace, the Lord is with thee. Blessed art thou among women, and blessed is the fruit of thy womb, Jesus. Holy Mary, now and at the hour of our death. Hail Mary, full of grace, the Lord is with thee. Blessed art thou among women, and blessed is the fruit of thy womb, Jesus. Glory be to the Father, to the Son, and to the Holy Spirit. As now and ever shall be. The first glorious mystery, the resurrection. Our Father, who art in heaven, hallowed be thy name. Thy kingdom come, thy will be done, on earth as it is in heaven. And forgive us. Hail Mary, full of grace, the Lord is with thee. Blessed art thou among women, and blessed is the fruit of thy womb, Jesus. Holy Mary, Mother of God, pray for us sinners, now and at the hour of our death. Hail Mary, full of grace, the Lord is with thee. Blessed art thou among women, and blessed is the fruit of thy womb, Jesus. Mother of God, pray for us sinners, now and at the hour of our death. Amen. Hail Mary, full of grace, the Lord is with thee. Blessed art thou among women, and blessed is the fruit of thy womb, Jesus. Mother of God, pray for us sinners, now and at the hour of our death. Amen. Hail Mary, full of grace, the Lord is with thee. Blessed art thou among women, and blessed is the fruit of thy womb, Jesus. Mother of God, pray for us sinners, now and at the hour of our death. Amen. Hail Mary, full of grace, the Lord is with thee. Blessed art thou among women, and blessed is the fruit of thy womb, Jesus. Mother of God, pray for us sinners, now and at the hour of our death. Amen. Hail Mary, full of grace, the Lord is with thee. Blessed art thou among women, and blessed is the fruit of thy womb, Jesus. Now and at the hour of our death. Amen. Hail Mary, full of grace, the Lord is with thee. Blessed art thou among women, and blessed is the fruit of thy womb, Jesus. God, pray for us sinners, now and at the hour of our death. Hail Mary, full of grace, the Lord is with thee. Blessed art thou among women, and blessed is the fruit of thy womb, Jesus. Mother of God, pray for us sinners, now and at the hour of our death. Amen. Hail Mary, full of grace, the Lord is with thee. Blessed art thou among women, and blessed is the fruit of thy womb, Jesus. Pray for us. Hail Mary, full of grace, the Lord is with thee. Blessed art thou among women, and blessed is the fruit of thy womb, Jesus. Mother of God, pray for us sinners now and at the hour of our death. Glory be to the Father, to the Son, and to the Holy Spirit, as it was in the beginning, ever shall be, world without end. Amen. O my Jesus, forgive us our sins. Save us from the fires of hell. Lead all souls to heaven, especially those who are in most need of thy mercy. The second glorious mystery, the Ascension. Our Father, who art in heaven, hallowed be thy name. Thy kingdom come, thy will be done, on earth as it is in heaven. Our daily bread, and forgive us our trespasses, as we forgive those who trespass against us. And lead us not into temptation, but deliver us from evil. Amen. Hail Mary, full of grace, the Lord is with thee. Blessed art thou among women, and blessed is the fruit of thy womb, Jesus. Amen. Mother of God, pray for us sinners, now and at the hour of our death. Amen. Hail Mary, full of grace, the Lord is with thee. Blessed art thou among women, and blessed is the fruit of thy womb, Jesus. Amen. Mother of God, pray for us sinners, now and at the hour of our death. Hail Mary, full of grace, the Lord is with thee. Blessed art thou among women, and blessed is the fruit of thy womb, Jesus. Pray for us sinners, now and at the hour of our death. Hail Mary, full of grace, the Lord is with thee. Blessed art thou among women, and blessed is the fruit of thy womb, Jesus. Pray for us sinners, now and at the hour of our death. Amen. Hail Mary, full of grace, the Lord is with thee. Blessed art thou among women, and blessed is the fruit of thy womb, Jesus. Hail Mary, full of grace, the Lord is with thee. Blessed art thou among women, and blessed is the fruit of thy womb, Jesus. Hail Mary, full of grace, the Lord is with thee. Blessed art thou among women, and blessed is the fruit of thy womb, Jesus. Hail Mary, full of grace, the Lord is with thee. Blessed art thou among women, and blessed is the fruit of thy womb, Jesus. Hail Mary, full of grace, the Lord is with thee. Blessed art thou among women, and blessed is the fruit of thy womb, Jesus. Hail Mary, full of grace, the Lord is with thee. Blessed art thou among women, and blessed is the fruit of thy womb, Jesus. Glory be to the Father, to the Son, and to the Holy Spirit. O my Jesus, forgive us our sins. Save us from the fires of hell. Lead all souls to heaven, especially those who are in most need of thy mercy. The third glorious mystery, the descent of the Holy Spirit. Our Father, who art in heaven, hallowed be thy name. Thy kingdom come, thy will be done, on earth as it is in heaven. Hail Mary, full of grace, the Lord is with thee. Blessed art thou among women, and blessed is the fruit of thy womb, Jesus. Hail Mary, full of grace, the Lord is with thee. Blessed art thou among women, and blessed is the fruit of thy womb, Jesus. Hail Mary, full of grace, the Lord is with thee. Blessed art thou among women, and blessed is the fruit of thy womb, Jesus. Hail Mary, full of grace, the Lord is with thee. Blessed art thou among women, and blessed is the fruit of thy womb, Jesus. Holy Mary, Mother of God, pray for us sinners now and at the hour of our death. Amen. Hail Mary, full of grace, the Lord is with thee. Blessed art thou among women, and blessed is the fruit of thy womb, Jesus. Hail Mary, full of grace, the Lord is with thee. Blessed art thou among women, and blessed is the fruit of thy womb, Jesus. Hail Mary, full of grace, the Lord is with thee. Blessed art thou among women, and blessed is the fruit of thy womb, Jesus. Hail Mary, full of grace, the Lord is with thee. Blessed art thou among women, and blessed is the fruit of thy womb, Jesus. Hail Mary, full of grace, the Lord is with thee. Blessed art thou among women, and blessed is the fruit of thy womb, Jesus. Hail Mary, full of grace, the Lord is with thee. Blessed art thou among women, and blessed is the fruit of thy womb, Jesus. Glory be to the Father, to the Son, and to the Holy Spirit. O my Jesus, forgive us our sins, save us from the fires of hell. Lead all souls to heaven, especially those who are in most need of thy mercy. The fourth glorious mystery, the Assumption. Our Father, who art in heaven, hallowed be thy name. Thy kingdom come, thy will be done, on earth as it is in heaven. Hail Mary, full of grace, the Lord is with thee. Blessed art thou among women, and blessed is the fruit of thy womb, Jesus. Hail Mary, full of grace, the Lord is with thee. Blessed art thou among women, and blessed is the fruit of thy womb, Jesus. Hail Mary, full of grace, the Lord is with thee. Blessed art thou among women, and blessed is the fruit of thy womb, Jesus. Hail Mary, full of grace, the Lord is with thee. Blessed art thou among women, and blessed is the fruit of thy womb, Jesus. Hail Mary, full of grace, the Lord is with thee. Blessed art thou among women, and blessed is the fruit of thy womb, Jesus. Hail Mary, full of grace, the Lord is with thee. Blessed art thou among women, and blessed is the fruit of thy womb, Jesus.

0: Hail Mary, full of grace, the Lord is with thee. Blessed art thou among women, and blessed is the fruit of thy womb, Jesus.
1: Holy

Grace, the Lord is with thee. Blessed art thou among women, and blessed is the fruit of thy womb, Jesus. Hail Mary, full of grace, the Lord is with thee. Blessed art thou among women, and blessed is the fruit of thy womb, Jesus. Glory be to the Father, to the Son, and to the Holy Spirit. O my Jesus, forgive us our sins, save us from the fires of hell. Lead all souls to heaven, especially those who are in most need of thy mercy. The fifth glorious mystery, the coronation of Mary as Queen of Heaven. Our Father, who art in heaven, hallowed be thy name. Thy kingdom come, thy will be done, on earth as it is in heaven. Hail Mary, full of grace, the Lord is with thee. Blessed art thou among women, and blessed is the fruit of thy womb, Jesus. Hail Mary, full of grace, the Lord is with thee. Blessed art thou among women, and blessed is the fruit of thy womb, Jesus. Hail Mary, full of grace, the Lord is with thee. Blessed art thou among women, and blessed is the fruit of thy womb, Jesus. Hail Mary, full of grace, the Lord is with thee. Blessed art thou among women, and blessed is the fruit of thy womb, Jesus. Hail Mary, full of grace, the Lord is with thee. Blessed art thou among women, and blessed is the fruit of thy womb, Jesus. Hail Mary, full of grace, the Lord is with thee. Blessed art thou among women, and blessed is the fruit of thy womb, Jesus. Hail Mary, full of grace, the Lord is with thee. Blessed art thou among women, and blessed is the fruit of thy womb, Jesus. Hail Mary, full of grace, the Lord is with thee. Blessed art thou among women, and blessed is the fruit of thy womb, Jesus. Hail Mary, full of grace, the Lord is with thee. Blessed art thou among women, and blessed is the fruit of thy womb, Jesus. Hail Mary, full of grace, the Lord is with thee. Blessed art thou among women, and blessed is the fruit of thy womb, Jesus. Glory be to the Father, to the Son, and to the Holy Spirit. O my Jesus, forgive us our sins. Save us from the fires of hell. Lead all souls to heaven, especially those who are in most need of thy mercy. Hail, Holy Queen, Mother of Mercy, our life, our sweetness, and our hope. To thee do we cry, poor banished children of Eve. To thee do we send up our sighs, mourning and weeping in this valley of tears. Turn then, most gracious Advocate, thine eyes of mercy towards us, and after this our exile, show unto us the blessed fruit of thy womb, Jesus. O clement, O loving, O sweet Virgin Mary, pray for us, O Holy Mother of God, that we may be made worthy of the promises of Christ. Let us pray. O God, whose only begotten Son, by his life, death, and resurrection, has purchased for us the rewards of eternal life, grant, we beseech you, that by meditating on these mysteries of the Most Holy Rosary, of the Blessed Virgin Mary, we may imitate what they contain and obtain what they promise
Through the same Christ our

Lord. Amen. St. Michael the Archangel, defend us in battle. Be our protection against the wickedness and snares of the devil. May God rebuke him, we humbly pray. And do thou, O Prince of the heavenly host, by the power of God, cast into hell Satan and all the other evil spirits who prowl about the world seeking the ruin of souls. Amen. St. Elizabeth Seton, St. Vincent de Paul, St. Augustine, in the name of the Father, the Son, and the Holy Spirit.

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Pray for the salvation of this country and the salvation of the world. And you can trust Jesus and Mary.

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0: shall come again to judge the living and the dead. 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
1: Amen.
0: Our Father, who art in heaven, hallowed be thy name. Thy kingdom come, thy will be done, on earth as it is in heaven.
2: Give us this day our daily bread, and forgive us our trespasses, as we forgive those who trespass against us. And lead us not into temptation, but deliver us from evil. Amen.
0: Hail Mary, full of grace, the Lord is with thee. Blessed art thou amongst women, and blessed is the fruit of thy womb, Jesus.
2: Holy Mary, Mother of God, pray for us sinners, now and at the hour of our death. Amen.
0: Hail Mary, full of grace, the Lord is with thee. Blessed art thou amongst women, and blessed is the fruit of thy womb, Jesus.
2: Holy Mary, Mother of God, pray for us sinners, now and at the hour of our death. Amen.
0: Hail Mary, full of grace, the Lord is with thee. Blessed art thou amongst women, and blessed is the fruit of thy womb, Jesus.
2: Holy Mary, Mother of God, pray for us sinners, now and at the hour of our death. Amen.
0: Glory be to the Father, and to the Son, and to the Holy Spirit.
2: As it was in the beginning, is now, and ever shall be, world without end. Amen.
0: The first sorrowful mystery is the agony in the garden. He was in such agony, and he prayed so fervently, that his sweat became like drops of blood falling on the ground. When he rose from prayer and returned to his disciples, he found them sleeping from grief. The fruit of this mystery is sorrow for sin. We pray for Mr. Emilio and for Monica, for all of the families of Maria Vision. We pray for all of the viewers and listeners of Maria Vision, and the callers and their families. We pray for George, for peace in the world. We pray for Genevieve, for Terry to find work, and for Kathy to be blessed. We also pray

0: for those who are in an accident, an Ave Maria, for the recovery of the children and full restoration of health, and anyone else involved in the accident, that God will heal them. Our Father, who art in heaven, hallowed be thy name. Thy kingdom come, thy will be done, on earth as it is in heaven.
1: Give us this day our daily bread, and forgive us our trespasses, as we forgive those who trespass against us. And lead us not into temptation, but deliver us from evil. Amen.
0: Hail Mary, full of grace, the Lord is with thee. Blessed art thou amongst women, and blessed is the fruit of thy womb, Jesus.
1: Holy Mary, Mother of God, pray for us sinners, now and at the hour of our death. Amen.
0: Hail Mary, full of grace, the Lord is with thee. Blessed art thou amongst women, and blessed is the fruit of thy womb, Jesus.
1: Holy Mary, Mother of God, pray for us sinners, now and at the hour of our death. Amen.
0: Hail Mary, full of grace, the Lord is with thee. Blessed art thou amongst women, and blessed is the fruit of thy womb, Jesus.
1: Holy Mary, Mother of God, pray for us sinners, now and at the hour of our death. Amen.
0: Hail Mary, full of grace, the Lord is with thee. Blessed art thou amongst women, and blessed is the fruit of thy womb, Jesus.
1: Holy Mary, Mother of God, pray for us sinners, now and at the hour of our death. Amen.
0: Hail Mary, full of grace, the Lord is with thee. Blessed art thou amongst women, and blessed is the fruit of thy womb, Jesus.
1: Holy Mary, Mother of God, pray for us sinners, now and at the hour of our death. Amen.
0: Hail Mary, full of grace, the Lord is with thee. Blessed art thou amongst women, and blessed is the fruit of thy womb, Jesus.
1: Holy Mary, Mother of God, pray for us sinners, now and at the hour of our death. Amen.
0: Hail Mary, full of grace, the Lord is with thee. Blessed art thou amongst women, and blessed is the fruit of thy womb, Jesus.
1: Holy Mary, Mother of God, pray for us sinners, now and at the hour of our death. Amen.
0: Hail Mary, full of grace, the Lord is with thee. Blessed art thou amongst women, and blessed is the fruit of thy womb, Jesus.
1: Holy Mary, Mother of God, pray for us sinners, now and at the hour of our death. Amen.
0: Hail Mary, full of grace, the Lord is with thee. Blessed art thou amongst women, and blessed is the fruit of thy womb, Jesus.
1: Holy Mary, Mother of God, pray for us sinners, now and at the hour of our death. Amen.
0: Hail Mary, full of grace, the Lord is with thee. Blessed art thou amongst women, and blessed is the fruit of thy womb, Jesus.
1: Holy Mary, Mother of God, pray for us sinners, now and at the hour of our death. Amen.
0: Glory be to the Father, and to the Son, and to the Holy Spirit.
1: As it was in the beginning, is now, and ever shall be, world without end. Amen.
0: O my Jesus,
1: forgive us our sins, save us from the fires of hell. Lead all souls to heaven, especially those in most need of thy mercy.
0: Sacred Heart of Jesus,
1: have mercy on us.
0: Immaculate Heart of Mary,
1: pray for us.
0: Saint Joseph,
1: increase our faith.

0: The second sorrowful mystery is the scourging at the pillar. Then Pilate took Jesus and had him scourged. The fruit of this mystery is purity. We pray for Mrs. Atkinson, for health, and for the healing of a lady in a resident house. We pray for Gail, for her husband, and in thanksgiving for him being able to return home. We pray for Anna, for healing, for her stomach, for her financial stability. We pray for her husband, for her children, for her grandchildren, and we pray for world peace. We pray for the healing of mind, body, and soul of all involved in golf cart accident, and we pray that God's love will be in their hearts during this recovery time. Our Father, who art in heaven, hallowed be thy name. Thy kingdom come, thy will be done, on earth as it is in heaven.
1: Give us this day our daily bread, and forgive us our trespasses, as we forgive those who trespass against us. And lead us not into temptation, but deliver us from evil. Amen.
0: Hail Mary, full of grace, the Lord is with thee. Blessed art thou amongst women, and blessed is the fruit of thy womb, Jesus.
1: Holy Mary, Mother of God, pray for us sinners, now and at the hour of our death. Amen.
0: Hail Mary, full of grace, the Lord is with thee. Blessed art thou amongst women, and blessed is the fruit of thy womb, Jesus.
1: Holy Mary, Mother of God, pray for us sinners, now and at the hour of our death. Amen.
0: Hail Mary, full of grace, the Lord is with thee. Blessed art thou amongst women, and blessed is the fruit of thy womb, Jesus.
1: Holy Mary, Mother of God, pray for us sinners, now and at the hour of our death. Amen.
0: Hail Mary, full of grace, the Lord is with thee. Blessed art thou amongst women, and blessed is the fruit of thy womb, Jesus.
1: Holy Mary, Mother of God, pray for us sinners, now and at the hour of our death. Amen.
0: Hail Mary, full of grace, the Lord is with thee. Blessed art thou amongst women, and blessed is the fruit of thy womb, Jesus.
1: Holy Mary, Mother of God, pray for us sinners, now and at the hour of our death. Amen.
0: Hail Mary, full of grace, the Lord is with thee. Blessed art thou amongst women, and blessed is the fruit of thy womb, Jesus.
1: Holy Mary, Mother of God, pray for us sinners, now and at the hour of our death. Amen.
0: Hail Mary, full of grace, the Lord is with thee. Blessed art thou amongst women, and blessed is the fruit of thy womb, Jesus.
1: Holy Mary, Mother of God, pray for us sinners, now and at the hour of our death. Amen.
0: Hail Mary, full of grace, the Lord is with thee. Blessed art thou amongst women, and blessed is the fruit of thy womb, Jesus.
1: Holy Mary, Mother of God, pray for us sinners, now and at the hour of our death. Amen.
0: Hail Mary, full of grace, the Lord is with thee. Blessed art thou amongst women, and blessed is the fruit of thy womb, Jesus.
1: Holy Mary, Mother of God, pray for us sinners, now and at the hour of our death. Amen.
0: Hail Mary, full of grace, the Lord is with thee. Blessed art thou amongst women, and blessed is the fruit of thy womb, Jesus.
1: Holy Mary, Mother of God, pray for us sinners, now and at the hour of our death. Amen.
0: Glory be to the Father, and to the Son, and to the Holy Spirit.
1: As it was in the beginning, is now, and ever shall be, world without end. Amen.
2: O my Jesus, forgive us our sins. Save us from the fires of hell. Lead all souls to heaven, especially those in most need of thy mercy.
0: Sacred Heart of Jesus,
1: have mercy on us.
0: Immaculate Heart of Mary,
1: pray for us.
0: Saint Joseph,
1: increase our faith.

0: The third sorrowful mystery is the crowning with thorns. They stripped off his clothes and threw a scarlet military cloak about him. Weaving a crown out of thorns, they placed it on his head and a reed in his right hand. The fruit of this mystery is courage. We pray for Brian, Mary Kate, Megan, and Peter, and for Laura, that she may be healed of breast cancer and that her family can be comforted in this time. We pray for Miss Medillion, for Stephen, Dean, for her leg to heal, for Dolores to continue healing after her surgery. We pray for Maria, especially for her grandson Michael, for his mom, and for herself. We pray for all of those traveling to the March for Life, that God will protect their travels and bless them with all of the graces they will need for their trip. Our Father, who art in heaven, hallowed be thy name. Thy kingdom come, thy will be done, on earth as it is in heaven.
1: Give us this day our daily bread, and forgive us our trespasses, as we forgive those who trespass.

0: trespass against us, and lead us not into temptation, but deliver us from evil. Amen.
1: Hail Mary, full of grace, the Lord is with thee. Blessed art thou amongst women, and blessed is the fruit of thy womb, Jesus.
0: Holy Mary, Mother of God, pray for us sinners, now and at the hour of our death. Amen.
1: Hail Mary, full of grace, the Lord is with thee. Blessed art thou amongst women, and blessed is the fruit of thy womb, Jesus.
0: Holy Mary, Mother of God, pray for us sinners, now and at the hour of our death. Amen.
1: Hail Mary, full of grace, the Lord is with thee. Blessed art thou amongst women, and blessed is the fruit of thy womb, Jesus.
0: Holy Mary, Mother of God, pray for us sinners, now and at the hour of our death. Amen.
1: Hail Mary, full of grace, the Lord is with thee. Blessed art thou amongst women, and blessed is the fruit of thy womb, Jesus.
0: Holy Mary, Mother of God, pray for us sinners, now and at the hour of our death. Amen.
1: Hail Mary, full of grace, the Lord is with thee. Blessed art thou amongst women, and blessed is the fruit of thy womb, Jesus.
0: Holy Mary, Mother of God, pray for us sinners, now and at the hour of our death. Amen.
1: Hail Mary, full of grace, the Lord is with thee. Blessed art thou amongst women, and blessed is the fruit of thy womb, Jesus.
0: Holy Mary, Mother of God, pray for us sinners, now and at the hour of our death. Amen.
1: Hail Mary, full of grace, the Lord is with thee. Blessed art thou amongst women, and blessed is the fruit of thy womb, Jesus.
0: Holy Mary, Mother of God, pray for us sinners, now and at the hour of our death. Amen.
1: Hail Mary, full of grace, the Lord is with thee. Blessed art thou amongst women, and blessed is the fruit of thy womb, Jesus.
0: Holy Mary, Mother of God, pray for us sinners, now and at the hour of our death. Amen.
1: Hail Mary, full of grace, the Lord is with thee. Blessed art thou amongst women, and blessed is the fruit of thy womb, Jesus.
0: Holy Mary, Mother of God, pray for us sinners, now and at the hour of our death. Amen.
1: Hail Mary, full of grace, the Lord is with thee. Blessed art thou amongst women, and blessed is the fruit of thy womb, Jesus.
0: Holy Mary, Mother of God, pray for us sinners, now and at the hour of our death. Amen.
1: Glory be to the Father, and to the Son, and to the Holy Spirit.
0: As it was in the beginning, is now, and ever shall be, world without end. Amen.
2: O my Jesus, forgive us our sins. Save us from the fires of hell. Lead all souls to heaven, especially those in most need of thy mercy.
1: Sacred Heart of Jesus,
0: have mercy on us.
1: Immaculate Heart of Mary,
0: pray for us.
1: Saint Joseph,
0: increase our faith.

0: The fourth sorrowful mystery is the carrying of the cross. And carrying the cross himself, he went out to what is called the place of the skull, in Hebrew Golgotha. The fruit of this mystery is patience. We pray for Eva. We pray for the eternal rest of her sister. We pray for her own health, and for healing of diabetes, and that she can have good care from her doctors. We pray for Joseph. We pray for the March for Life. We pray for his son's work and a personal intention. We pray for Mary for healing on her lower back. We pray for her aunt to recover from a stroke. We pray for her friend to be healed from a cyst. We pray for Euphemia. We pray for her to recover well after a surgery. Our Father, who art in heaven, hallowed be thy name. Thy kingdom come, thy will be done, on earth as it is in heaven.
1: Give us this day our daily bread, and forgive us our trespasses, as we forgive those who trespass against us. And lead us not into temptation, but deliver us from evil. Amen.
0: Hail Mary, full of grace, the Lord is with thee. Blessed art thou amongst women, and blessed is the fruit of thy womb, Jesus.
1: Holy Mary, Mother of God, pray for us sinners, now and at the hour of our death. Amen.

0: Hail Mary, full of grace, the Lord is with thee. Blessed art thou amongst women, and blessed is the fruit of thy womb, Jesus.
1: Holy Mary, Mother of God, pray for us sinners, now and at the hour of our death. Amen.
0: Hail Mary, full of grace, the Lord is with thee. Blessed art thou amongst women, and blessed is the fruit of thy womb, Jesus.
1: Holy Mary, Mother of God, pray for us sinners, now and at the hour of our death. Amen.
0: Hail Mary, full of grace, the Lord is with thee. Blessed art thou amongst women, and blessed is the fruit of thy womb, Jesus.
1: Holy Mary, Mother of God, pray for us sinners, now and at the hour of our death. Amen.
0: Hail Mary, full of grace, the Lord is with thee. Blessed art thou amongst women, and blessed is the fruit of thy womb, Jesus.
1: Holy Mary, Mother of God, pray for us sinners, now and at the hour of our death. Amen.
0: Hail Mary, full of grace, the Lord is with thee. Blessed art thou amongst women, and blessed is the fruit of thy womb, Jesus.
1: Holy Mary, Mother of God, pray for us sinners, now and at the hour of our death. Amen.
0: Hail Mary, full of grace, the Lord is with thee. Blessed art thou amongst women, and blessed is the fruit of thy womb, Jesus.
1: Holy Mary, Mother of God, pray for us sinners, now and at the hour of our death. Amen.
0: Hail Mary, full of grace, the Lord is with thee. Blessed art thou amongst women, and blessed is the fruit of thy womb, Jesus.
1: Holy Mary, Mother of God, pray for us sinners, now and at the hour of our death. Amen.
0: Hail Mary, full of grace, the Lord is with thee. Blessed art thou amongst women, and blessed is the fruit of thy womb, Jesus.
1: Holy Mary, Mother of God, pray for us sinners, now and at the hour of our death. Amen.
0: Hail Mary, full of grace, the Lord is with thee. Blessed art thou amongst women, and blessed is the fruit of thy womb, Jesus.
1: Holy Mary, Mother of God, pray for us sinners, now and at the hour of our death. Amen.
0: Glory be to the Father, and to the Son, and to the Holy Spirit.
1: As it was in the beginning, is now, and ever shall be, world without end. Amen. O my Jesus, forgive us our sins, save us from the fires of hell. Lead all souls to heaven, especially those in most need of thy mercy.
0: Sacred Heart of Jesus,
1: have mercy on us.
0: Immaculate Heart of Mary,
1: pray for us.
0: Saint Joseph,
1: increase our faith.

0: The fifth sorrowful mystery is the crucifixion. Jesus cried out in a loud voice, "Father, into your hands I commend my spirit." And when he had said this, he had breathed his last. The fruit of this mystery is perseverance. We pray for Rose, for her 74-year-old brother, Salvador, who suffered a major stroke. We pray for him to have a successful surgery, to have healing. We pray for his doctors today and also for the rest of recovery. We pray for Jackie, for her mother's good health. We pray for her in preparation for a surgery. We ask that God will be with her. We pray for Evelyn, that she may find stable housing. For Francis, for her health, for her brother who is hospitalized. We pray for Annette, for her marriage, for her family, for good weather and for safety, especially for all of those who are traveling. Our Father who art in heaven, hallowed be thy name. Thy kingdom come, thy will be done, on earth as it is in heaven.
1: Give us this day our daily bread, and forgive us our trespasses, as we forgive those who trespass against us. And lead us not into temptation, but deliver us from evil. Amen.
0: Hail Mary, full of grace, the Lord is with thee. Blessed art thou amongst women, and blessed is the fruit of thy womb, Jesus.
1: Holy Mary, Mother of God, pray for us sinners, now and at the hour of our death. Amen.
0: Hail Mary, full of grace, the Lord is with thee. Blessed art thou amongst women, and blessed is the fruit of thy womb, Jesus.
1: Holy Mary, Mother of God, pray for us sinners, now and at the hour of our death. Amen.

0: Hail Mary, full of grace, the Lord is with thee. Blessed art thou amongst women, and blessed is the fruit of thy womb, Jesus.
1: Holy Mary, Mother of God, pray for us sinners, now and at the hour of our death. Amen.
0: Hail Mary, full of grace, the Lord is with thee. Blessed art thou amongst women, and blessed is the fruit of thy womb, Jesus.
1: Holy Mary, Mother of God, pray for us sinners, now and at the hour of our death. Amen.
0: Hail Mary, full of grace, the Lord is with thee. Blessed art thou amongst women, and blessed is the fruit of thy womb, Jesus.
1: Holy Mary, Mother of God, pray for us sinners, now and at the hour of our death. Amen.
0: Hail Mary, full of grace, the Lord is with thee. Blessed art thou amongst women, and blessed is the fruit of thy womb, Jesus.
1: Holy Mary, Mother of God, pray for us sinners, now and at the hour of our death. Amen.
0: Hail Mary, full of grace, the Lord is with thee. Blessed art thou amongst women, and blessed is the fruit of thy womb, Jesus.
1: Holy Mary, Mother of God, pray for us sinners, now and at the hour of our death. Amen.
0: Hail Mary, full of grace, the Lord is with thee. Blessed art thou amongst women, and blessed is the fruit of thy womb, Jesus.
1: Holy Mary, Mother of God, pray for us sinners, now and at the hour of our death. Amen.
0: Hail Mary, full of grace, the Lord is with thee. Blessed art thou amongst women, and blessed is the fruit of thy womb, Jesus.
1: Holy Mary, Mother of God, pray for us sinners, now and at the hour of our death. Amen.
0: Hail Mary, full of grace, the Lord is with thee. Blessed art thou amongst women, and blessed is the fruit of thy womb, Jesus.
1: Holy Mary, Mother of God, pray for us sinners, now and at the hour of our death. Amen.
0: Glory be to the Father, and to the Son, and to the Holy Spirit.
1: As it was in the beginning, is now, and ever shall be, world without end. Amen.
0: O my Jesus,
1: forgive us our sins,
0: save us from the fires of hell.
1: Lead all souls to heaven, especially those in most need of thy mercy.
0: Sacred Heart of Jesus,
1: have mercy on us.
0: Immaculate Heart of Mary,
1: pray for us.
0: Saint Joseph,
1: increase our faith.

0: Hail, Holy Queen, Mother of Mercy, our life, our sweetness, and our hope. To thee do we cry, poor banished children of Eve. To thee do we send up our sighs, mourning and weeping in this valley of tears. Turn then, most gracious advocate, thine eyes of mercy towards us. And after this our exile, show unto us the blessed fruit of thy womb, Jesus.
1: O clement, O loving, O sweet Virgin Mary, pray for us, O holy Mother of God, that we may be worthy of the promises of Christ. Amen.
0: O God, whose only begotten Son, by his life, death, and resurrection, has purchased for us the rewards of eternal life, grant, we beseech thee, that by meditating upon these mysteries of the Most Holy Rosary of the Blessed Virgin Mary, that we may imitate what they contain and obtain what they promise through the same Christ our Lord.
1: Amen.
0: Saint Michael the Archangel, defend us in battle. Be our defense against the wickedness and snares of the devil. May God rebuke him, we humbly pray. And do thou, O Prince of the heavenly hosts, by the power of God, thrust into hell Satan and all the evil spirits who prowl about the world seeking the ruin of souls.
1: Amen.
0: We pray for the intentions of the Holy Father. Our Father, who art in heaven, hallowed be thy name. Thy kingdom come, thy will be done, on earth as it is in heaven.
1: Give us this day our daily bread, and forgive us our trespasses, as we forgive those who trespass against us. And lead us not into temptation, but deliver us from evil. Amen.
0: Hail Mary, full of grace, the Lord is with thee. Blessed art thou amongst women, and blessed is the fruit of thy womb, Jesus.
1: Holy Mary, Mother of God, pray for us sinners, now and at the hour of our death. Amen.
0: Glory be to the Father, and to the Son, and to the Holy Spirit.
1: As it was in the beginning, is now, and ever shall be, world without end. Amen.
0: The Litany of Loretto. Lord, have mercy.
1: Christ, have mercy.
0: Lord, have mercy. Christ, hear us.
1: Christ, graciously hear us.
0: God, the Father of heaven,
1: have mercy on us.
0: God, the Son, Redeemer of the world,
1: have mercy on us.
0: God, the Holy Spirit,
1: have mercy on us.
0: Holy Trinity, one God,
1: have mercy on us.
0: Holy Mary,
1: pray for us.
0: Holy Mother of God,
1: pray for us.
0: Holy Virgin of Virgins,
1: pray for us.
0: Mother of Christ,
1: pray for us.
0: Mother of the Church,
1: pray for us.
0: Mother of Mercy,
1: pray for us.
0: Mother of Divine Grace,
1: pray for us.
0: Mother of Hope,
1: pray for us.
0: Mother most pure,
1: pray for us.
0: Mother most chaste,
1: pray for us.
0: Mother inviolate,
1: pray for us.
0: Mother undefiled,
1: pray for us.
0: Mother most amiable,
1: pray for us.
0: Mother admirable,
1: pray for us.
0: Mother of good counsel,
1: pray for us.
0: Mother of our Creator,
1: pray for us.
0: Mother of our Savior,
1: pray for us.
0: Virgin most prudent,
1: pray for us.
0: Virgin most venerable,
1: pray for us.
0: Virgin most renowned,
1: pray for us.
0: Virgin most powerful,
1: pray for us.
0: Virgin most merciful,
1: pray for us.
0: Virgin most faithful,
1: pray for us.
0: Mirror of justice,
1: pray for us.
0: Seat of wisdom,
1: pray for us.
0: Cause of our joy,
1: pray for us.
0: Spiritual vessel,
1: pray for us.
0: Vessel of honor,
1: pray for us.
0: Singular vessel of devotion,
1: pray for us.
0: Mystical rose,
1: pray for us.
0: Tower of David,
1: pray for us.
0: Tower of ivory,
1: pray for us.
0: House of gold,
1: pray for us.
0: Ark of the covenant,
1: pray for us.
0: Gate of heaven,
1: pray for us.
0: Morning star,
1: pray for us.
0: Health of the sick,
1: pray for us.
0: Refuge of sinners,
1: pray for us.
0: Solace of migrants,
1: pray for us.
0: Comfort of the afflicted,
1: pray for us.
0: Help of Christians,
1: pray for us.
0: Queen of angels,
1: pray for us.
0: Queen of patriarchs,
1: pray for us.
0: Queen of prophets,
1: pray for us.
0: Queen of apostles,
1: pray for us.
0: Queen of martyrs,
1: pray for us.
0: Queen of confessors,
1: pray for us.
0: Queen of all virgins,
1: pray for us.
0: Queen of all saints,
1: pray for us.
0: Queen conceived without original sin,
1: pray for us.
0: Queen assumed into heaven,
1: pray for us.
0: Queen of the Most Holy Rosary,
1: pray for us.
0: Queen of families,
1: pray for us.
0: Queen of peace,
1: pray for us.
0: Lamb of God, who takes away the sins of the world,
1: spare us, O Lord.
0: Lamb of God, who takes away the sins of the world,
1: graciously hear us, O Lord.
0: Lamb of God, who takes away the sins of the world,
1: have mercy on us.
0: Pray for us, O Holy Mother of God,
1: that we may be worthy of the promises of Christ.
0: Let us pray. Grant, we beseech thee, O Lord God, that we, your servants, may enjoy perpetual health of mind and body, and by the glorious intercession of the Blessed Mary, ever Virgin, may be delivered from present sorrow, and obtain eternal joy. Through Christ our Lord.
1: Amen.
0: In the name of the Father, and the Son, and the Holy Spirit.

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And you can trust Jesus and Mary.

In the name of the Father, and of the Son, and of the Holy Spirit. Amen. I believe in God, the Father Almighty, creator of heaven and earth, and in Jesus Christ, his only Son, our Lord, who was conceived by the Holy Spirit, born of the Virgin Mary, suffered under Pontius Pilate, was crucified, died, and was buried. He descended into hell. The third day he rose again from the dead. He ascended into heaven, sitteth at the right hand of God the Father Almighty. From thence he shall come to judge the living and the dead. I believe in the Holy Spirit, the Holy Catholic Church, the communion of saints, the forgiveness of sins, the resurrection of the body, and life everlasting. Amen. Our Father, who art in heaven, hallowed be thy name. Thy kingdom come, thy will be done, on earth as it is in heaven. Give us this day our daily bread, and forgive us our trespasses, as we forgive those who trespass against us. And lead us not into temptation, but deliver us from evil. Amen. Hail Mary, full of grace, the Lord is with thee. Blessed art thou among women, and blessed is the fruit of thy womb, Jesus. Holy Mary, Mother of God, pray for us sinners, now and at the hour of our death. Amen. Hail Mary, full of grace, the

Lord is with thee. Blessed art thou among women, and blessed is the fruit of thy womb, Jesus. Holy Mary, Mother of God, pray for us sinners, now and at the hour of our death. Amen. Hail Mary, full of grace, the Lord is with thee. Blessed art thou among women, and blessed is the fruit of thy womb, Jesus. Holy Mary, Mother of God, pray for us sinners, now and at the hour of our death. Amen. Glory be to the Father, and to the Son, and to the Holy Spirit, as it was in the beginning, is now, and ever shall be, world without end. Amen. O my Jesus, forgive us our sins, save us from the fires of hell, and lead all souls to heaven, especially those in most need of thy mercy. The first joyful mystery, the Annunciation. And the angel said unto her, Fear not, Mary, for thou hast found favor with God. And behold, thou shalt conceive in thy womb, and bring forth a son, and shall call his name Jesus. Our Father, who art in heaven, hallowed be thy name. Thy kingdom come, thy will be done, on earth as it is in heaven. Give us this day our daily bread, and forgive us our trespasses, as we forgive those who trespass against us. And lead us not into temptation, but deliver us from evil. Amen. Hail Mary, full of grace, the Lord is with thee. Blessed art thou among women, and blessed is the fruit of thy womb, Jesus. Holy Mary, Mother of God, pray for us sinners, now and at the hour of our death. Amen. Hail Mary, full of grace, the Lord is with thee. Blessed art thou among women, and blessed is the fruit of thy womb, Jesus. Holy Mary, Mother of God, pray for us sinners, now and at the hour of our death. Amen. Hail Mary, full of grace, the Lord is with thee. Blessed art thou among women, and blessed is the fruit of thy womb, Jesus. Holy Mary, Mother of God, pray for us sinners, now and at the hour of our death. Amen. Hail Mary, full of grace, the Lord is with thee. Blessed art thou among women, and blessed is the fruit of thy womb, Jesus. Holy Mary, Mother of God, pray for us sinners, now and at the hour of our death. Amen. Hail Mary, full of grace, the Lord is with thee. Blessed art thou among women, and blessed is the fruit of thy womb, Jesus. Holy Mary, Mother of God, pray for us sinners, now and at the hour of our death. Amen. Hail Mary, full of grace, the Lord is with thee. Blessed art thou among women, and blessed is the fruit of thy womb, Jesus. Holy Mary, Mother of God, pray for us sinners, now and at the hour of our death. Amen. Hail Mary, full of grace, the Lord is with thee. Blessed art thou among women, and blessed is the fruit of thy womb, Jesus. Holy Mary, Mother of God, pray for us sinners, now and at the hour of our death. Amen. Hail Mary, full of grace, the Lord is with thee. Blessed art thou among women, and blessed is the fruit of thy womb, Jesus. Holy Mary, Mother of God, pray for us sinners, now and at the hour of our death. Amen. Hail Mary, full of grace, the Lord is with thee. Blessed art thou among women, and blessed is the fruit of thy womb, Jesus. Holy Mary, Mother of God, pray for us sinners, now and at the hour of our death. Amen. Hail Mary, full of grace, the Lord is with thee. Blessed art thou among women, and blessed is the fruit of thy womb, Jesus. Holy Mary, Mother of God, pray for us sinners, now and at the hour of our death. Amen. Glory be to the Father, and to the Son, and to the Holy Spirit, as it was in the beginning, is now, and ever shall be, world without end. Amen. O my Jesus, forgive us our sins, save us from the fires of hell, and lead all souls to heaven, especially those in most need of thy mercy.

The second joyful mystery, the Visitation. And Mary said, My soul doth magnify the Lord, and my spirit hath rejoiced in God my Savior. Our Father, who art in heaven, hallowed be thy name. Thy kingdom come, thy will be done, on earth as it is in heaven. Give us this day our daily bread, and forgive us our trespasses, as we forgive those who trespass against us. And lead us not into temptation, but deliver us from evil. Amen. Hail Mary, full of grace, the Lord is with thee. Blessed art thou among women, and blessed is the fruit of thy womb, Jesus. Holy Mary, Mother of God, pray for us sinners, now and at the hour of our death. Amen. Hail Mary, full of grace, the Lord is with thee. Blessed art thou among women, and blessed is the fruit of thy womb, Jesus. Holy Mary, Mother of God, pray for us sinners, now and at the hour of our death. Amen. Hail Mary, full of grace, the Lord is with thee. Blessed art thou among women, and blessed is the fruit of thy womb, Jesus. Holy Mary, Mother of God, pray for us sinners, now and at the hour of our death. Amen. Hail Mary, full of grace, the Lord is with thee. Blessed art thou among women, and blessed is the fruit of thy womb, Jesus. Holy Mary, Mother of God, pray for us sinners, now and at the hour of our death. Amen. Hail Mary, full of grace, the Lord is with thee. Blessed art thou among women, and blessed is the fruit of thy womb, Jesus. Holy Mary, Mother of God, pray for us sinners now and at the hour of our death. Amen. Hail Mary, full of grace, the Lord is with thee. Blessed art thou among women, and blessed is the fruit of thy womb, Jesus. Holy Mary, Mother of God, pray for us sinners now and at the hour of our death. Amen. Hail Mary, full of grace, the Lord is with thee. Blessed art thou among women, and blessed is the fruit of thy womb, Jesus. Holy Mary, Mother of God, pray for us sinners now and at the hour of our death. Amen. Hail Mary, full of grace, the Lord is with thee. Blessed art thou among women, and blessed is the fruit of thy womb, Jesus. Holy Mary, Mother of God, pray for us sinners now and at the hour of our death. Amen. Hail Mary, full of grace, the Lord is with thee. Blessed art thou among women, and blessed is the fruit of thy womb, Jesus. Holy Mary, Mother of God, pray for us sinners now and at the hour of our death. Amen. Hail Mary, full of grace, the Lord is with thee. Blessed art thou among women, and blessed is the fruit of thy womb, Jesus. Holy Mary, Mother of God, pray for us sinners, now and at the hour of our death. Amen. Glory be to the Father, and to the Son, and to the Holy Spirit, as it was in the beginning, is now, and ever shall be, world without end. Amen. O my Jesus, forgive us our sins, save us from the fires of hell, and lead all souls to heaven, especially those in most need of thy mercy.

The third joyful mystery, the birth of Jesus. Mary brought forth her firstborn son and wrapped him in swaddling clothes and laid him in a manger. Our Father, who art in heaven, hallowed be thy name. Thy kingdom come, thy will be done on earth as it is in heaven. Give us this day our daily bread, and forgive us our trespasses, as we forgive those who trespass against us. And lead us not into temptation, but deliver us from evil. Amen. Hail Mary, full of grace, the Lord is with thee. Blessed art thou among women, and blessed is the fruit of thy womb, Jesus. Holy Mary, Mother of God, pray for us sinners, now and at the hour of our death. Amen. Hail Mary, full of grace, the Lord is with thee. Blessed art thou among women, and blessed is the fruit of thy womb, Jesus. Holy Mary, Mother of God, pray for us sinners, now and at the hour of our death. Amen. Hail Mary, full of grace, the Lord is with thee. Blessed art thou among women, and blessed is the fruit of thy womb, Jesus. Holy Mary, Mother of God, pray for us sinners, now and at the hour of our death. Amen. Hail Mary, full of grace, the Lord is with thee. Blessed art thou among women, and blessed is the fruit of thy womb, Jesus. Holy Mary, Mother of God, pray for us sinners, now and at the hour of our death. Amen. Hail Mary, full of grace, the Lord is with thee. Blessed art thou among women, and blessed is the fruit of thy womb, Jesus. Holy Mary, Mother of God, pray for us sinners, now and at the hour of our death. Amen. Hail Mary, full of grace, the Lord is with thee. Blessed art thou among women, and blessed is the fruit of thy womb, Jesus. Holy Mary, Mother of God, pray for us sinners, now and at the hour of our death. Amen. Hail Mary, full of grace, the Lord is with thee. Blessed art thou among women, and blessed is the fruit of thy womb, Jesus. Holy Mary, Mother of God, pray for us sinners, now and at the hour of our death. Amen. Hail Mary, full of grace, the Lord is with thee. Blessed art thou among women, and blessed is the fruit of thy womb, Jesus. Holy Mary, Mother of God, pray for us sinners, now and at the hour of our death. Amen. Hail Mary, full of grace, the Lord is with thee. Blessed art thou among women, and blessed is the fruit of thy womb, Jesus. Holy Mary, Mother of God, pray for us sinners, now and at the hour of our death. Amen. Hail Mary, full of grace, the Lord is with thee. Blessed art thou among women, and blessed is the fruit of thy womb, Jesus. Holy Mary, Mother of God, pray for us sinners, now and at the hour of our death. Amen. Glory be to the Father, and to the Son, and to the Holy Spirit, as it was in the beginning, is now, and ever shall be, world without end. Amen. O my Jesus, forgive us our sins, save us from the fires of hell, and lead all souls to heaven, especially those in most need of thy mercy.

The fourth joyful mystery, the presentation of Jesus in the temple. And when the time came, they brought him to Jerusalem to present him to the Lord. Our Father, who art in heaven, hallowed be thy name. Thy kingdom come, thy will be done, on earth as it is in heaven. Give us this day our daily bread, and forgive us our trespasses, as we forgive those who trespass against us. And lead us not into temptation, but deliver us from evil. Amen. Hail Mary, full of grace, the Lord is with thee. Blessed art thou among women, and blessed is the fruit of thy womb, Jesus. Holy Mary, Mother of God, pray for us sinners now and at the hour of our death. Amen. Hail Mary, full of grace, the Lord is with thee. Blessed art thou among women, and blessed is the fruit of thy womb, Jesus. Holy Mary, Mother of God, pray for us sinners now and at the hour of our death. Amen. Hail Mary, full of grace, the Lord is with thee. Blessed art thou among women, and blessed is the fruit of thy womb, Jesus. Holy Mary, Mother of God, pray for us sinners now and at the hour of our death. Amen. Hail Mary, full of grace, the Lord is with thee. Blessed art thou among women, and blessed is the fruit of thy womb, Jesus. Holy Mary, Mother of God, pray for us sinners now and at the hour of our death. Amen. Hail Mary, full of grace, the Lord is with thee. Blessed art thou among women, and blessed is the fruit of thy womb, Jesus. Holy Mary, Mother of God, pray for us sinners now and at the hour of our death. Amen. Hail Mary, full of grace, the Lord is with thee. Blessed art thou among women, and blessed is the fruit of thy womb, Jesus. Holy Mary, Mother of God, pray for us sinners now and at the hour of our death. Amen. Hail Mary, full of grace, the Lord is with thee. Blessed art thou among women, and blessed is the fruit of thy womb, Jesus. Holy Mary, Mother of God, pray for us sinners now and at the hour of our death. Amen. Hail Mary, full of grace, the Lord is with thee. Blessed art thou among women, and blessed is the fruit of thy womb, Jesus. Holy Mary, Mother of God, pray for us sinners now and at the hour of our death. Amen.

Blessed art thou among women, and blessed is the fruit of thy womb, Jesus. Holy Mary, Mother of God, pray for us sinners now and at the hour of our death. Amen. Hail Mary, full of grace, the Lord is with thee.

The fifth joyful mystery, the finding of Jesus in the temple. And it came to pass that after 3 days they found him in the temple, sitting in the midst of the teachers and asking them questions. And all who heard him were astonished at his understanding and answers. Our Father, who art in heaven, hallowed be thy name. Thy kingdom come, thy will be done on earth as it is in heaven. Give us this day our daily bread, and forgive us our trespasses, as we forgive those who trespass against us. And lead us not into temptation, but deliver us from evil. Amen. Hail Mary, full of grace, the Lord is with thee. Blessed art thou among women, and blessed is the fruit of thy womb, Jesus. Holy Mary, Mother of God, pray for us sinners, now and at the hour of our death. Amen. Hail Mary, full of grace, the Lord is with thee. Blessed art thou among women, and blessed is the fruit of thy womb, Jesus. Holy Mary, Mother of God, pray for us sinners, now and at the hour of our death. Amen. Hail Mary, full of grace, the Lord is with thee. Blessed art thou among women, and blessed is the fruit of thy womb, Jesus. Holy Mary, Mother of God, pray for us sinners, now and at the hour of our death. Amen. Hail Mary, full of grace, the Lord is with thee. Blessed art thou among women, and blessed is the fruit of thy womb, Jesus. Holy Mary, Mother of God, pray for us sinners, now and at the hour of our death. Amen. Hail Mary, full of grace, the Lord is with thee. Blessed art thou among women, and blessed is the fruit of thy womb, Jesus. Holy Mary, Mother of God, pray for us sinners, now and at the hour of our death. Amen. Hail Mary, full of grace, the Lord is with thee. Blessed art thou among women, and blessed is the fruit of thy womb, Jesus. Holy Mary, Mother of God, pray for us sinners, now and at the hour of our death. Amen. Hail Mary, full of grace, the Lord is with thee. Blessed art thou among women, and blessed is the fruit of thy womb, Jesus. Holy Mary, Mother of God, pray for us sinners, now and at the hour of our death. Amen. Hail Mary, full of grace, the Lord is with thee. Blessed art thou among women, and blessed is the fruit of thy womb, Jesus. Holy Mary, Mother of God, pray for us sinners, now and at the hour of our death. Amen. Hail Mary, full of grace, the Lord is with thee. Blessed art thou among women, and blessed is the fruit of thy womb, Jesus. Holy Mary, Mother of God, pray for us sinners, now and at the hour of our death. Amen. Hail Mary, full of grace, the Lord is with thee. Blessed art thou among women, and blessed is the fruit of thy womb, Jesus. Holy Mary, Mother of God, pray for us sinners, now and at the hour of our death. Amen. Glory be to the Father, and to the Son, and to the Holy Spirit, as it was in the beginning, is now, and ever shall be, world without end. Amen. O my Jesus, forgive us our sins, save us from the fires of hell, and lead all souls to heaven, especially those in most need of thy mercy.

Hail, Holy Queen, Mother of Mercy, our life, our sweetness, and our hope. To thee do we cry, poor banished children of Eve. To thee do we send up our sighs, mourning and weeping in this valley of tears. Turn then, most gracious advocate, thine eyes of mercy toward us, and after this our exile, show unto us the blessed fruit of thy womb, Jesus. O clement, O loving, O sweet Virgin Mary, pray for us, O Holy Mother of God, that we may be made worthy of the promises of Christ. In the name of the Father, and of the Son,

0: Away, Rosalie. Luminous mysteries set on Thursday. In the name of the Father, and of the Son, and of the Holy Spirit. Amen.
1: I believe in God, the Father Almighty, creator of heaven and earth, and in Jesus Christ, his only Son, our Lord, who was conceived by the Holy Spirit, born of the Virgin Mary, suffered under Pontius Pilate, was crucified, died, and was buried. He descended into hell. On the third day, he rose again from the dead. He ascended into heaven and is seated at the right hand of God, the Father Almighty. From there, he will come to judge the living and the dead.
2: I believe in the Holy Spirit, the Holy Catholic Church, the communion of saints, the forgiveness of sins, the resurrection of the body, and life everlasting. Amen.
0: Our Father, who art in heaven, hallowed be thy name. Thy kingdom come, thy will be done on earth as it is in heaven. Give us this day our daily bread, and forgive us our trespasses as we forgive those who trespass against us. And lead us not into temptation, but deliver us from evil. Amen.
1: Hail Mary, full of grace, the Lord is with thee. Blessed art thou among women, and blessed is the fruit of thy womb, Jesus.
2: Holy Mary, Mother of God, pray for us sinners now and at the hour of our death. Amen.
1: Hail Mary, full of grace, the Lord is with thee. Blessed art thou among women, and blessed is the fruit of thy womb, Jesus.
2: Holy Mary, Mother of God, pray for us sinners now and at the hour of our death. Amen.
1: Hail Mary, full of grace, the Lord is with thee. Blessed art thou among women, and blessed is the fruit of thy womb, Jesus.
2: Holy Mary, Mother of God, pray for us sinners now and at the hour of our death. Amen.
1: Glory be to the Father, and to the Son, and to the Holy Spirit.
2: As it was in the beginning, is now, and never shall be, world without end. Amen. O my Jesus, forgive us our sins, save us from the fires of hell, lead all souls to heaven, especially those who are most need of thy mercy.
0: The first luminous mystery, the baptism of Jesus. We pray for submission to God's will.
1: Our Father, who art in heaven, hallowed be thy name. Thy kingdom come, thy will be done, on earth as it is in heaven.
0: Give us this day our daily bread, and forgive us our trespasses, as we forgive those who trespass against us. And lead us not into temptation, but deliver us from evil. Amen.
1: Hail Mary, full of grace, the Lord is with thee. Blessed art thou among women, and blessed is the fruit of thy womb, Jesus.
0: Holy Mary, Mother of God, pray for us sinners now and at the hour of our death. Amen.
1: Hail Mary, full of grace, the Lord is with thee. Blessed art thou among women, and blessed is the fruit of thy womb, Jesus.
0: Holy Mary, Mother of God, pray for us sinners now and at the hour of our death. Amen.
1: Hail Mary, full of grace, the Lord is with thee. Blessed art thou among women, and blessed is the fruit of thy womb, Jesus.
0: Holy Mary, Mother of God, pray for us sinners now and at the hour of our death. Amen.
1: Hail Mary, full of grace, the Lord is with thee. Blessed art thou among women, and blessed is the fruit of thy womb, Jesus.
0: Holy Mary, Mother of God, pray for us sinners now and at the hour of our death. Amen.
1: Hail Mary, full of grace, the Lord is with thee. Blessed art thou among women, and blessed is the fruit of thy womb, Jesus.
0: Holy Mary, Mother of God, pray for us sinners now and at the hour of our death. Amen.
1: Hail Mary, full of grace, the Lord is with thee. Blessed art thou among women, and blessed is the fruit of thy womb, Jesus.
0: Holy Mary, Mother of God, pray for us sinners now and at the hour of our death. Amen.
1: Hail Mary, full of grace, the Lord is with thee. Blessed art thou among women, and blessed is the fruit of thy womb, Jesus.
0: Holy Mary, Mother of God, pray for us sinners now and at the hour of our death. Amen.
1: Hail Mary, full of grace, the Lord is with thee. Blessed art thou among women, and blessed is the fruit of thy womb, Jesus.
0: Holy Mary, Mother of God, pray for us sinners now and at the hour of our death. Amen.
1: Hail Mary, full of grace,

0: The Lord is with thee. Blessed art thou among women, and blessed is the fruit of thy womb, Jesus.
1: Holy Mary, Mother of God, pray for us sinners now and at the hour of our death. Amen.
0: Hail Mary, full of grace, the Lord is with thee. Blessed art thou among women, and blessed is the fruit of thy womb, Jesus.
1: Holy Mary, Mother of God, pray for us sinners now and at the hour of our death. Amen.
0: Glory be to the Father, and to the Son, and to the Holy Spirit.
1: As it was in the beginning, is now, and ever shall be, world without end. Amen.
0: O my Jesus, forgive us our sins, save us from the fires of hell. Lead all souls to heaven, especially those who are in most need of thy mercy.
1: The second luminous mystery, the wedding feast of Cana. We pray for devotion to Mary.
2: Our Father, who art in heaven, hallowed be thy name. Thy kingdom come, thy will be done on earth as it is in heaven.
0: Give us this day our daily bread, and forgive us our trespasses, as we forgive those who trespass against us. And lead us not into temptation, but deliver us from evil. Amen.
1: Hail Mary, full of grace, the Lord is with thee. Blessed are you among women, and blessed is the fruit of your womb, Jesus.
0: Holy Mary, Mother of God, pray for us sinners now and at the hour of our death. Amen.
1: Hail Mary, full of grace, the Lord is with thee. Blessed are you among women, and blessed is the fruit of your womb, Jesus.
0: Holy Mary, Mother of God, pray for us sinners now and at the hour of our death. Amen.
1: Hail Mary, full of grace, the Lord is with thee. Blessed are you among women, and blessed is the fruit of your womb, Jesus.
0: Holy Mary, Mother of God, pray for us sinners now and at the hour of our death. Amen.
1: Hail Mary, full of grace, the Lord is with thee. Blessed are you among women, and blessed is the fruit of your womb, Jesus.
0: Holy Mary, Mother of God, pray for us sinners now and at the hour of our death. Amen.
1: Hail Mary, full of grace, the Lord is with thee. Blessed are you among women, and blessed is the fruit of your womb, Jesus.
0: Holy Mary, Mother of God, pray for us sinners now and at the hour of our death. Amen.
1: Hail Mary, full of grace, the Lord is with thee. Blessed are you among women, and blessed is the fruit of your womb, Jesus.
0: Holy Mary, Mother of God, pray for us sinners now and at the hour of our death. Amen.
1: Hail Mary, full of grace, the Lord is with thee. Blessed are you among women, and blessed is the fruit of your womb, Jesus.
0: Holy Mary, Mother of God, pray for us sinners now and at the hour of our death. Amen.
1: Hail Mary, full of grace, the Lord is with thee. Blessed are you among women, and blessed is the fruit of your womb, Jesus.
0: Holy Mary, Mother of God, pray for us sinners now and at the hour of our death. Amen.
1: Hail Mary, full of grace, the Lord is with thee. Blessed are you among women, and blessed is the fruit of your womb, Jesus.
0: Holy Mary, Mother of God, pray for us sinners now and at the hour of our death. Amen.
1: Hail Mary, full of grace, the Lord is with thee. Blessed are you among women, and blessed is the fruit of your womb, Jesus.
0: Holy Mary, Mother of God, pray for us sinners now and at the hour of our death. Amen.
1: Glory be to the Father, and to the Son, and to the Holy Spirit.
0: as it was in the beginning, is now, and never shall be, world without end. Amen.
2: O my Jesus, forgive us all sins, save us from the fires of hell. Lead all souls to heaven, especially those who are in most need of thy mercy.
3: The third luminous mystery, the proclamation of the kingdom of God. We pray for the grace of conversion. Our Father who art in heaven, hallowed be thy name. Thy kingdom come, thy will be done on earth as it is in heaven.
0: Give us this day our daily bread, and forgive us our trespasses, as we forgive those who trespass against us. And lead us not into temptation, but deliver us from evil. Amen.
3: Hail Mary, full of grace, the Lord is with thee. Blessed art thou among women, and blessed is the fruit of thy womb, Jesus.
0: Holy Mary, Mother of God, pray for us sinners now and at the hour of our death. Amen.
3: Hail Mary, full of grace, the Lord is with thee. Blessed art thou among women, and blessed is the fruit of thy womb, Jesus.
0: Holy Mary, Mother of God, pray for us sinners now and at the hour of our death. Amen.
3: Hail Mary, full of grace, the Lord is with thee. Blessed art thou among women, and blessed is the fruit of thy womb, Jesus.
0: Holy Mary, Mother of God, pray for us sinners now and at the hour of our death. Amen.
3: Hail Mary, full of grace, the Lord is with thee. Blessed art thou among women, and blessed is the fruit of thy womb, Jesus.
0: Holy Mary, Mother of God, pray for us sinners now and at the hour of our death. Amen.
3: Hail Mary, full of grace, the Lord is with thee. Blessed art thou among women, and blessed is the fruit of thy womb, Jesus.
0: Holy Mary, Mother of God, pray for us sinners now and at the hour of our death. Amen.
3: Hail Mary, full of grace, the Lord is with thee. Blessed art thou among women, and blessed is the fruit of thy womb, Jesus.
0: Holy Mary, Mother of God, pray for us sinners now and at the hour of our death. Amen.
3: Hail Mary, full of grace, the Lord is with thee. Blessed art thou among women, and blessed is the fruit of thy womb, Jesus.
0: Holy Mary, Mother of God, pray for us sinners now and at the hour of our death. Amen.
3: Hail Mary, full of grace, the Lord is with thee. Blessed art thou among women, and blessed is the fruit of thy womb, Jesus.
0: Holy Mary, Mother of God, pray for us sinners now and at the hour of our death. Amen.
3: Hail Mary, full of grace, the Lord is with thee. Blessed art thou among women, and blessed is the fruit of thy womb, Jesus.
0: Holy Mary, Mother of God, pray for us sinners now and at the hour of our death. Amen.
3: Hail Mary, full of grace, the Lord is with thee. Blessed art thou among women, and blessed is the fruit of thy womb, Jesus.
0: Holy Mary, Mother of God, pray for us sinners now and at the hour of our death. Amen.
3: Glory be to the Father, and to the Son, and to the Holy Spirit.
0: As it was in the beginning, is now, and ever shall be, world without end. Amen.
3: O my Jesus, forgive us our sins, save us from the fires of hell. Lead all souls to heaven, especially those who are in most need of thy mercy. The fourth luminous mystery, the Transfiguration. We pray for holy fear of God.
0: Our Father who art in heaven, hallowed be thy name. Thy kingdom come, thy will be done, on earth as it is in heaven.
3: Give us this day our daily bread, and forgive us our trespasses, as we forgive those who trespass against us. And lead us not into temptation, but deliver us from evil. Amen.
0: Hail Mary, full of grace, the Lord is with thee. Blessed art thou among women, and blessed is the fruit of thy womb, Jesus.
1: Holy Mary, Mother of God, pray for us sinners now and at the hour of our death. Amen.
0: Hail Mary, full of grace, the Lord is with thee. Blessed art thou among women, and blessed is the fruit of thy womb, Jesus.
1: Holy Mary, Mother of God, pray for us sinners now and at the hour of our death. Amen.
0: Hail Mary, full of grace, the Lord is with thee. Blessed art thou among women, and blessed is the fruit of thy womb, Jesus.
1: Holy Mary, Mother of God, pray for us sinners now and at the hour of our death. Amen.
0: Hail Mary, full of grace, the Lord is with thee. Blessed art thou among women, and blessed is the fruit of thy womb, Jesus.

0: grace, the Lord is with thee. Blessed art thou among women, and blessed is the fruit of thy womb, Jesus.
1: Holy Mary, Mother of God, pray for us sinners now and at the hour of our death. Amen.
0: Hail Mary, full of grace, the Lord is with thee. Blessed art thou among women, and blessed is the fruit of thy womb, Jesus.
1: Holy Mary, Mother of God, pray for us sinners now and at the hour of our death. Amen.
0: Hail Mary, full of grace, the Lord is with thee. Blessed art thou among women, and blessed is the fruit of thy womb, Jesus.
1: Holy Mary, Mother of God, pray for us sinners now and at the hour of our death. Amen.
0: Hail Mary, full of grace, the Lord is with thee. Blessed art thou among women, and blessed is the fruit of thy womb, Jesus.
1: Holy Mary, Mother of God, pray for us sinners now and at the hour of our death. Amen.
0: Hail Mary, full of grace, the Lord is with thee. Blessed art thou among women, and blessed is the fruit of thy womb, Jesus.
1: Holy Mary, Mother of God, pray for us sinners now and at the hour of our death. Amen.
0: Hail Mary, full of grace, the Lord is with thee. Blessed art thou among women, and blessed is the fruit of thy womb, Jesus.
1: Holy Mary, Mother of God, pray for us sinners now and at the hour of our death. Amen.
0: Glory be to the Father, and to the Son, and to the Holy Spirit.
1: As it was in the beginning, is now, and ever shall be, world without end. Amen.
0: O my Jesus, forgive us our sins, save us from the fires of hell, lead all souls to heaven, especially those who are in most need of thy mercy.
2: The fifth luminous mystery, the institution of the Holy Eucharist, we pray for thanksgiving to God.
3: Our Father, who art in heaven, hallowed be thy name. Thy kingdom come, thy will be done, on earth as it is in heaven.
2: Give us this day our daily bread, and forgive us our trespasses, as we forgive those who trespass against us. And lead us not into temptation, but deliver us from evil. Amen.
3: Hail Mary, full of grace, the Lord is with thee. Blessed art thou among women, and blessed is the fruit of thy womb, Jesus.
2: Holy Mary, Mother of God, pray for us sinners now and at the hour of our death. Amen.
3: Hail Mary, full of grace, the Lord is with thee. Blessed art thou among women, and blessed

0: It is the fruit of thy womb, Jesus.
1: Holy Mary, Mother of God, pray for us sinners now and at the hour of our death. Amen.
0: Hail Mary, full of grace, the Lord is with thee. Blessed art thou among women, and blessed is the fruit of thy womb, Jesus.
1: Holy Mary, Mother of God, pray for us sinners now and at the hour of our death. Amen.
0: Hail Mary, full of grace, the Lord is with thee. Blessed art thou among women, and blessed is the fruit of thy womb, Jesus.
1: Holy Mary, Mother of God, pray for us sinners now and at the hour of our death. Amen.
0: Hail Mary, full of grace, the Lord is with thee. Blessed art thou among women, and blessed is the fruit of thy womb, Jesus.
1: Holy Mary, Mother of God, pray for us sinners now and at the hour of our death. Amen.
0: Hail Mary, full of grace, the Lord is with thee. Blessed art thou among women, and blessed is the fruit of thy womb, Jesus.
1: Holy Mary, Mother of God, pray for us sinners now and at the hour of our death. Amen.
0: Hail Mary, full of grace, the Lord is with thee. Blessed art thou among women, and blessed is the fruit of thy womb, Jesus.
1: Holy Mary, Mother of God, pray for us sinners now and at the hour of our death. Amen.
0: Hail Mary, full of grace, the Lord is with thee. Blessed art thou among women, and blessed is the fruit of thy womb, Jesus.
1: Holy Mary, Mother of God, pray for us sinners now and at the hour of our death. Amen.
0: Hail Mary, full of grace, the Lord is with thee. Blessed art thou among women, and blessed is the fruit of thy womb, Jesus.
1: Holy Mary, Mother of God, pray for us sinners now and at the hour of our death. Amen.
0: Hail Mary, full of grace, the Lord is with thee. Blessed art thou among women, and blessed is the fruit of thy womb, Jesus.
1: Holy Mary, Mother of God, pray for us sinners now and at the hour of our death. Amen.
0: Glory be to the Father, and to the Son, and to the Holy Spirit.
1: As it was in the beginning, is now, and ever shall be, world without end. Amen.
0: O my Jesus, forgive us our sins, save us from the fires of hell, lead all souls to heaven, especially those who are in most need of thy mercy. Hail, Holy Queen, Mother of Mercy, our life, our sweetness, and our hope. To you do we cry, poor banished children of Eve. To you do we send up our sighs, mourning and weeping in this valley of tears. Turn then, most gracious Advocate, your eyes of mercy towards us, and after this our exile, show unto us the blessed fruit of your womb, Jesus. O clement, O loving, O sweet Virgin Mary, pray for us, O Holy Mother of God,
2: that we may be made worthy of the promises of Christ.
1: In the name of the Father, and of the Son, and of the Holy Spirit. Amen.
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soul proclaims the greatness of the Lord. My spirit rejoices in God my Savior, for he has looked with favor on his lowly servant. From this day all generations will call me blessed. The Almighty has done great things for me, and holy is his name.

He has shown the strength of his arm. He has scattered the proud in their conceit. He has cast down the mighty from their thrones, and he has lifted up the lowly. He has filled the hungry with great things, and the rich he has sent away empty. He has come to the help of his servant Israel, for he has remembered his promise of mercy, the promise he made to our fathers, to Abraham,

0: Hi, my name is Roger. I'm come from Canada. I'm not really a youth, but yes, it happened to coincide with the youth festival. I've been enjoying it. I really enjoyed the drama yesterday at the open air field. It was really meaningful. It covered the whole gospel from the Old Testament and the New Testament. And today we have gone, and I've been blessed. Because today is my birthday, and so we were as a group able to go to the Cross Mountain. It was a very wonderful experience, and I look forward to all the blessings to each and everyone, the youth especially, that they follow Christ, who is the way, the truth, and life.
1: I'm Rafael, I'm from California. I wasn't very excited to come at first. I almost kind of felt forced. My mom wanted me to join her on this trip. I wasn't excited about leaving my dog and leaving my home, my job, leaving everything else behind for so many days. It was also a really long trip. The flight was about 14 hours and then another 3-hour bus ride. I wasn't excited for that either. Being here, the first couple days were very hard just because I kept thinking of everything back home, you know, my dog, my family, my siblings, my job, everything. And it was hard. I was missing, you know, the food. I was missing my bed. It was very hard, but as time went on and as I

it's just been a, it's been a really good time. I feel a lot of peace. It just seems like nothing at home even matters at this point. Just connecting with God and reconnecting with myself and being on good terms with God. It's actually been a very great experience, and I'd recommend it to anybody, you know, out there. If you're doubting your faith or doubting anything, if you're lost, you know, feel anxious, depressed, anxiety, anything like that, here's a good place to come and search for God and search for answers. And come out here, I'm sure you'll be able to find them.

0: Welcome back to the Word on Fire show. I'm Matthew Petrusik, Senior Director of the Word on Fire Institute and host of the Word on Fire show. Thank you for joining us. Is safety culture good for us? The words stay safe became a popular way of saying goodbye during the pandemic, understandably so. The pandemic, however, has long come to an end. Yet the category of safety still seems to dominate the culture, and not only in medicine. Terms like safe spaces, trigger warnings, harm reduction, microaggression, emotional well-being, and fragility are dominating the governance of many institutions, including K-12 schools, higher education, corporate human resource departments, NGOs, and even governmental agencies. At the same time, this hyper-focus on safety does not seem to have had any positive effect on most people's lives. In fact, by some measurements, our society is more physically compromised and mentally delicate than ever. The connection between promoting safety and seeing actual improvements in mental and physical health, in other words, seems more complex than it may initially appear. Today, to discuss the contemporary embrace of safety and how it does and does not overlap with a Catholic understanding of the individual and common good, is Bishop Robert Barron. Well, welcome back to the studio, Bishop. Today we're going to be talking about the contemporary embrace of safety culture. And I want you to let you know this is a safe space.
1: I'm glad to hear that.
0: Hope you feel affirmed.
1: I'm relieved to hear that.
0: But before we jump into the topic, what have you been up to lately?
1: Oh, a lot of things. It's confirmation season. So for most, like most bishops around the country, I'm running around my diocese confirming kids, which I enjoy very much. In California, we did just for intensely in 2 months, all the confirmations in my region. So I would confirm thousands, thousands of kids, probably fewer kids here, but you know, maybe as many trips around. What I like a lot of things about it. One is getting around my diocese, you know, so I see all kinds of places. And I just find confirmations, you know, uplifting and to try to inspire these kids. So that's been my main preoccupation the last couple of weeks.
0: Oh, that's beautiful. All right, so let's then move into, is safety culture good for us? Now, some may hear the title of the show and think, well, obviously, yeah, who in their right mind would critique safety? But as our viewers know, so much depends upon the specific definition we're using.
1: Yeah.
0: So to start off, let's get into that definitional level. If you could inhabit the secular mind, what do you think the secular mind conceives of when it thinks of safety?
1: Well, you know, I think maybe the dictionary definition, something like the state of being protected from suffering and from danger and from risk. That's safety. And as you say, obviously that's a good thing. Who's against safety? If you got a choice, you know, sure, I'm going to opt for the safety over danger, you know, in a purely abstract sense. The question I think, Matt, is how we prioritize things. So is it of value? Sure, it's of value, but values are always arranged hierarchically. Now, maybe we'll get into that later, but I think that's something missing very much in our society is a sense of a hierarchy of value. Is safety the highest value? Absolutely not, it seems to me. It's of value, but not like the supreme value. And upon that distinction, a lot depends.
0: We'll move later in the show to looking at how Catholicism in particular might conceive of safety and put it within that hierarchy of values. But it seems even at the outset that in order to get a good definition of safety, we're going to have to sort of move into the anthropological level and ask, what is a human person? What's the nature of the human good?
1: Yeah.
0: And, you know, some may hear that kind of language and roll their eyes thinking, you know, say it's so obvious what safety is. Why do we have to go to that abstract level? But can we really avoid it?
1: No, and you're right in suggesting the good. So that's, I use the language of value, but good is the same thing, really. What is the good for us? And there's a range of goods arranged hierarchically under the aegis finally of the summum bonum, the highest good, which is God. And so, as you suggest, a healthy Christian anthropology has a sense of the human being in freedom and intelligence seeking goods and values, ultimately the highest good of God, and then arranging one's moral life in terms of these goods to be sought. Now, to kind of cut to the chase, sometimes pursuing certain very high goods involves danger, involves risk. if I say, oh, safety, that's my summum bonum, that's the highest good, well, come on, then I'm going to live a very dull life, actually, and a life that's not morally compelling.
0: It seems that the secular conception of safety, and one way to put it, might be sort of utilitarian. Sort of the highest good is to avoid suffering at all costs, both mental suffering and physical suffering. And so whatever helps us to avoid that suffering is good, and whatever doesn't help us is bad. What do you think about that sort of utilitarian assessment?
1: Yeah, well, it, again, gets the goods wrong. It gets the goods in the wrong order. The highest goods recognized by even the classical philosophers, you know, the virtues, these things that habituate us toward the accomplishment of certain moral excellences, those are the high goods. But then I push it even further. When you bring God into the picture, there's a summum bonum beyond even those, and the virtues are meant to order us to those. We would speak of the theological virtues. So you get the faith, hope, and love, which order you to God very directly. So all of that takes precedence over mere, let's say, physical, say, or even psychological safety. In the service of those goods, some of our greatest people have accepted very dangerous conditions, right? Look at the martyrs as the limit case, I suppose. But when you put safety at that top, everything will get skewed. The whole system will begin to collapse.
0: Another way of getting at the distinction here is to ask, is the difference that we're going to be looking at with the Catholic conception one of degree or kind? So is the critique of the secular conception of safety that it's got the right idea, it just takes it too far? Or does it actually have some wrong-headed ideas about what safety is?
1: Yeah, no, I think you're quite right in suggesting it's grounded in a faulty anthropology. It's very reductive anthropology. Once you accept the reality of the soul, you accept the reality of an aspiration toward goods that transcend even this world. I mean, pure moral goods, pure moral achievement. You're beyond, I just want to keep myself safe, either physically or psychologically. You've moved into a different space. Indeed, you're right, qualitatively different moral space. And it's the collapse of that sense of the objectivity of the moral in a way that's led to all this. Because, look, we can all agree, I suppose, anyone, you know, from believer to atheist, everyone in between, that, well, yeah, doing harm to your body, that's a bad thing. But if that's all we can agree on, then what we're left with is this regimen of safety as a supreme value. But if this higher moral world opens up, well, then it relativizes those concerns. So that's, you're right, that's the issue. It's an anthropological issue.
0: So there's a well-known social critic and journalist. Her name is Abigail Schreier. Mm-hmm. And she recently published a book called Bad Therapy, Why Kids Aren't Growing Up. And the basic argument of the book is that we're actually doing more harm than good to children by shielding them from sort of the normal pains of mental and physical pains of life.
1: Right.
0: So let me read a sort of representative quote and then get your take on it. She's particularly critical of what she calls the mental health industry. She uses the word industry. And she writes, this is the quote, "By feeding normal kids with normal problems into an unending pipeline, the mental health industry is minting patients faster than it can cure them."

0: there, I think, are really right. The danger is if we are trying to protect our kids at all costs from suffering and from risk and from trial, they will not grow up. That's true. In a way, education in all of its dimensions is a kind of steady exposure to risk, right? Not crazy, but a steady exposure to risk so that you can take the next step. You know, think of that stuff from the ancient myths about leaving the familiar and moving into the unfamiliar. That's always risky. And that's true intellectually, psychologically, and physically. If I'm going to grow up, I got to move out of the safety of the space I'm in psychologically and risk new ideas, new experiences. I think that, you know, in the course of my lifetime, the riskiest moments have been the most kind of interesting and intriguing, whether as a little kid going to my first baseball practice or my first day of school, right. You're leaving something you're familiar with. It's very anxiety producing. But because of that, a whole world opened up, you know, and my parents knew enough to say, well, yeah, you got to go through that door and it's going to be a little painful. Well, now extrapolate from that to wider and deeper issues that we're facing that all the time. I would say, too, as a Christian, you know, what's the ultimate risk is death itself. This is a door we all have to go through. That's not to be avoided at all costs, but rather seen as an invitation to a higher and deeper life. So I do agree with the instinct that says, you know, preventing kids from experiencing risk and pain and suffering, that's a really dangerous perspective. You know, it's that corny, I remember as a young guy seeing this poster, but it's the instinct is right, you know, that a ship is safe in a harbor, but it's not meant for a harbor. Right. The ship is meant to sail out onto the dangerous seas. So yeah, that ship will never be damaged as I keep it in the harbor. Actually, it will. I mean, that's the thing. Actually, it will be. You know, it's true of automobiles, isn't it? As little as I know about automobiles, but a car that's not driven is a car that will go bad very quickly. And actually it's the driving of the car, you know. The same with our bodies, the same with our psyches, you know, psyches and bodies that are kept safe actually will deteriorate. And it's the constant risk of something new and fresh and a little bit dangerous that will call us into deeper life. So a risky approach to life, not crazy risky, but a willingness to embrace the new, the different, the dangerous, the fresh, the unusual, that's a key to flourishing, isn't it?
1: Yeah, and there's very strong empirical research now that, yes, that shows everything that you're saying. In fact, that our brain isn't even capable of learning,
0: yeah,
1: in a long-term sense without some kind of risk and danger involved.
0: Right, and so if we're, you know, again, we're putting a, you know, bubble wrap around everybody all the time. You know, it's funny, man, I think it's changed in the course of my lifetime. When I was a little kid, my dear mother, you know, she put a t-shirt and shorts on us and gym shoes and off we went. I mean, we didn't want, and I vaguely remember maybe coming home for lunch and then dinner. But believe me, my parents, that generation, they were not helicopter parents at all.
1: Right.
0: They kind of let us, and you know, of course you fall off your bike and of course you get in fights and of course you face these things you hadn't thought about before. And that's how you grow up, you know? So I do worry about that if we're coddling kids too much.
1: It's so different now.
0: Yeah.
1: So Schreier also strongly critiques what she says, using emotion as, yeah, a guide to both to how to raise your children and then teaching your children how they should act.
0: Yeah.
1: So here's another key quote.
0: Yeah.
1: She says, very often kids should be skeptical that their feelings reflect an accurate picture of the world and even ignore their feelings entirely. Mm-hmm. And she says a healthy emotional life involves a certain amount of daily repression. Now, the secular mind hears the word repress your emotions, and that itself sounds dangerous. But is she onto something here?
0: Yeah, you know, it's a complicated thing you're raising there. But think of like classical virtue like courage. Courage is the virtue that holds off fear so that you can accomplish justice. So if you say justice is, roughly speaking, doing the right thing, what's called for, the right thing. Well, sometimes that means you're going to put yourself in some danger and you're going to feel the very strong emotion of fear, right? Courage is a virtue that says, I'm not denying that fear, but I am setting it aside. I'm moving past it to achieve this high good. If I'm reading my life entirely in terms of my emotions, I won't be able to accomplish those goods. There's a kind of purification or refinement that happens as we distanciate ourselves from our immediate emotions. Then we're living at the level of a child, right? That you're just governed by your immediate emotional reaction. There has to be a certain distanciation from that. So yeah,

0: I would worry about that. But you're touching on a deeper point, which to me is very interesting, is the valorization of emotion and feeling. Mm-hmm. And this implication, any sort of setting aside, whether it's, you know, is repression or suppression or whatever, any setting aside of emotion is dangerous. You know, so you don't do it. Well, no, the great tradition has said just the contrary. It doesn't despise the emotions. Look at Aquinas on the passions. I mean, Aquinas talked a lot about the passions. It doesn't despise them. So you might say there is a legitimate Freudian, you know, insight. Is, well, no, you don't suppress and despise your passions, but you order them according to reason. And that's as old as Plato, right? That's the charioteer of reason that's governing these wild kind of horses of the different passions. But if the charioteer is kicked out, the passions run amok. If the charioteer is in place, right, reason, well, then there's a lot of energy. And see, there let your passions indeed contribute to your accomplishment of the good. Here I think of like Dietrich von Hildebrand, who I think quite legitimately said, maybe our tradition got too rationalistic and we kind of despised what he called the heart, right, the seat of emotions. But I think he would have certainly said, under the guidance and governance of reason. But then your passions can give you all kinds of energy. But if we're governed by them, the horse has gotten into the chariot.
1: Right. And from a Catholic perspective, can we say that the emotions are, they're not necessarily fixed, that there's the possibility, they're corrigible, there's the possibility of not only guiding them, but maybe even creating new emotions to put them more in line with what's good.
0: Yeah, and that's, I think, the Platonic image as well. And they should serve the good. See, that's always the principle. They're not the criterion. They should serve the good. If they contribute to my understanding of the good, now there I go back to someone like Martha Nussbaum at your old school. And I think she's right about this. She's like William James, that there is a cognitive value to emotion. Right. Sometimes our emotions can tell us truths that our minds don't quite get. I think that's right. So I'm not despising emotions, but all of it should be in service of the good and my pursuit and attainment of the good. If the emotions start running the chariot and deviating me from the good, now I got a problem.
1: So people who are skeptical of the Catholic view of reality may be listening to the conversation up to this point and say, okay, I can see that maybe we've taken it too far, safety with regards to psychological and emotional well-being, but physical safety, that's categorically different, and it still makes sense to pedestal physical safety as our higher good. What's the response to that?
0: Again, it's a good, but it can't be the highest good. So, you know, Aquinas and the great natural law tradition would talk about, you know, self-preservation. Life is a good. Physical life is a good. Protecting it, obviously, is a good. And so, sure, in that sense, it's something to be pursued. But it's arranged hierarchically. Because if my physical safety were the supreme value, I'd never talk about martyrs. And we honor and reverence our martyrs. We'd never talk about saints who put their lives at risk to achieve certain goods. I'd never valorize even a soldier, the courage of a soldier on a battlefield. Why would he be honored? I'd say that guy's an idiot. Why is he exposing himself to that much danger? So it can't be the summum bonum. See, I think, Matt, that's a very important thing for everyone to think about. That, first of all, to name, what is the summum bonum in your life? Because I think the Bible, again and again and again, is testing us. It's asking that question. You know, hey, Lord, I'll follow you, but first, you know, let me bury my father. I mean, look, I'm a family man, and here's this very family-oriented society, ancient Israel. Jesus, let the dead bury their dead. Now, is he being cruel and unkind? No, it's a typical biblical move to say, yes, the family is great, but it's not the summum bonum. I'm the summum bonum, Jesus is saying. Abraham and Isaac, you know. You know, Abraham, Isaac, your son whom you love, your beloved, you know, Isaac. Well, I'd like you to sacrifice him to me. Well, we saw, oh, he's being emotionally manipulative. No, it's a typical biblical, it's a test. What's your summum bonum? So that's a really good exercise. Or, you know, I use the example of my hero, Thomas Aquinas, when the Lord says, what do you want? I'll give you any reward you want. What do you want? That's a test, it's a summum bonum test, right? So if Thomas said, I want to be the most famous theologian in the world, I want to be the richest man in the world, get me out of this lousy Dominican friary and into a castle, you know. Well, then you'd know, okay, that's his summum bonum. But when Thomas said, non nisi te domine, I'll have nothing except you, okay, now I got it. And see, then you're clear, then you're right. If God's the summum bonum, then the various

0: worldly goods will arrange themselves in proper relation to the summum bonum, and the worldly goods themselves will fall into a right hierarchical arrangement. But see, I think that has been lost. That's one of our big problems today, is people don't have a sense of a moral structure. And so, of course, I'll cling to my safety or what I want. My will becomes the summum bonum. Man, does the Bible know about that, by the way, all the time. Mm-hmm. You know, that's called grasping of the tree of the knowledge of good and evil, is that I become the criterion of good and evil. I'm the summum bonum around here, you know. And then Nietzsche, well, you got your summum bonum, I got my summum bonum. In fact, it's my heroic will against your heroic will. What are you left with but this warfare beyond good and evil? When Hobbes, as you know, explicitly says there is no such thing as this highest good that the ancient philosophers talk about, what are you left with? The war of all against all.
1: Right.
0: That can only be tempered by, you know, a totalitarian state. So this is not an abstract problem. This is not some little idle thing for philosophers to speculate about. This is a really serious matter of knowing what the summum bonum is and how to arrange the goods around it.
1: And is it accurate to say both that there must be a summum bonum in every human being's life, and there can only be one?
0: Yes, and that's, I find a very intriguing part of Aquinas' Summa, that he has the famous five arguments for God.
1: Right.
0: But there's an implicit argument in the beginning of the Prima Secundae when he asks just that question. And he's dead right about this, is any act of the will, so even our sitting here right now talking, if you do a little analysis of like, okay, why are we doing this? Well, we're doing it because it's part of my Word on Fire ministry. Well, why is that important? Well, because Word on Fire is meant to announce the gospel. Well, why is that important? With any act, you just keep going out until you find, oh yeah, well, I'm doing it because it's good. That's the good. And if you can't end it that way, you got the infinite regress problem. And then there is no explanation. We're just here bazooing for no apparent reason. See? So it has to be grounded finally in a prime mover of the will, of a final cause that's luring the will. And everyone's got that. So Aquinas would say, everyone is in fact being motivated by God, but they might have mistaken ideas about, you know, who God is. They think it's wealth or power or something.
1: Mm-hmm.
0: But that's a very important spiritual move. Everyone's got, Paul Tillich called it the ultimate concern.
1: Mm-hmm.
0: Or what concerns you ultimately, that's God for you. The point is trying to get the true God in that place of ultimate concern.
1: We'll move with our remaining minutes here more deeply into the Catholic tradition, the theological tradition. But before we do, how do we assess this claim coming primarily from the secular world that speech itself can make us unsafe because speech is a form of violence?
0: Well, you know, I mean, no one doubts that speech can be violent. I mean, if I'm attacking someone, I'm going after their, can speech be wounding to people? Sure. I mean, I've been wounded by people's speech. So that's, I think, true. It's a kind of a commonplace to say that. The danger is when you press that thing the way it's being pressed today, something like rational conversation is obviated.
1: Mm-hmm.
0: Right? So if I'm saying something that you find disagreeable, and therefore I can't say it, it's offensive to me or it's off-putting to me, well then rational conversation breaks down. When rational conversation breaks down, what are we left with? The Nietzschean or Hobbesian world of the all against all. We have just competing wills. And so it's very dangerous. If you're concerned about violence, you should be very concerned about the integrity of speech. When you start saying, oh, speech itself is violent, that's the invitation to real violence, it seems to me.
1: Mm.
0: You know? So the breakdown of conversation, and again, I've used Aquinas. Thomas, who in the literary text that we have, dialogues with a whole range of people, right? Ancient philosophers and scientists, his medieval contemporaries, Islamic scholars, Jewish scholars. Great, great. He's having a conversation with them. Disciplined, not like, hey, don't we all agree deep down? No, he's in sharp disagreement, but he's willing to talk. And that's very important for our civilization.
1: Is it justified to make a distinction, recognizing that speech certainly can be violent and its intention can be violent? Is it still justified to make a distinction between speech and physical violence in this sense, that when we hear speech, it's always going to go through some psychological filter, and that filter may determine whether how we perceive the violence of the speech, whereas with bodily violence, there's no psychological filter, and sort of it's clear whether it's violent or not, objectively so.
0: Right. And I do think it is dangerous to go down this path that many are going down today, to see speech because it just precludes what we need to have a real civilized society. That concerns me a lot.
1: Let's turn directly to some very biblical themes here. Yeah. So two of the spiritual works of mercy, which all Catholics are called to practice, maybe could potentially be interpreted as trying to care for the psychological or emotional well-being of ourselves and our neighbors. And that's counseling the doubtful and comforting the afflicted.
0: Yeah, sure.
1: How do we shield that from a kind of Schreier critique that says, no, that's coddling, that's bad, we don't want to do that?
0: Well, yeah, I suppose at the extreme it becomes that. But no, in itself, look, we're on to care for each other. And that's what those works of mercy are about. And if you can relieve someone's suffering, yeah, do it by all means. But when we press these things the way they're being pressed, they become irrational and counterproductive, morally speaking. But no, I have no quarrel with that. And we, of course, if someone's suffering, they're in pain, do what you can to alleviate it. But don't eliminate the pain that will allow them actually to grow. That's not what's being addressed by those, you know, works of mercy. It's like when you talk to someone who's going through real doubts psychologically or theologically, great. That's a kind of pain that might lead them, and counseling the doubtful might be, you know, using that as an opportunity to help them grow. So I just make that distinction, I suppose.
1: And as you also know, the cardinal virtues are justice, prudence, temperance, and fortitude. And for this context, we might also add the theological virtue of love. Where would you locate safety within those frameworks, if at all?
0: Yeah, see, I would put it further down, and I prefer to start there. The way I look at those is justice, you might say, is the central one, because justice is doing the right thing, right? Rendering to each his due. So what's called for morally in the moment? Now, to hold off external threats to that, I need courage, because there might be external threats to say, no, don't do the just thing. To hold off internal threats to it, I need temperance. So I might have something in my interior life that's keeping me from doing the right thing, my own lusts or my own disordered passions. So I need temperance to hold those off. Then I finally need prudence to tell me, okay, concretely, how do I do the right thing in this situation? Well, now, where does safety fit in there? I don't know if it's in that mix that much. Because if I'm prioritizing safety, I think that whole process gets interrupted,
1: right?
0: I won't do the right thing because it's too threatening to me. Courage, well, heck, I protect me, you know, right away. I'm not going to call forth courage. So put it in the hierarchy of values, but much lower than those, for example.
1: And finally, Bishop, what does Christ crucified, Christ on the cross, teach us about safety?
0: Yeah. I use that line. I was in Lisbon last summer for World Youth Day, and I gave a talk to the kids. There were like 15,000 kids in this big field. And it kind of came to me as inspiration at the end of the talk, right? I just said, I know you guys hear a lot about safety, you know, to safe space and be safe. And there was a crucifix, you know, up there in the sanctuary. And I said, take a look at this. This religion is not one that's putting a huge premium on safety. Right. When we're putting before your eyes a man nailed to a cross dying to do the right thing, if I can put it in that kind of, you know, simple virtue language, that's not a religion that's saying the summum bonum is safety. What it's saying is the summum bonum is a love that risks itself even to the point of death. Okay, that's the summum bonum. Now, does that mean every single moment of your life you must be doing that? No, that's the summum bonum. That's who God is. And if I want to live my life according to the highest good, I got to be ordered to that. So safety, okay, but it's not the highest good that runs the whole operation.
1: Well, Bishop, it's now time for our listener question. Today we have Daniel from Florida asking about the conditions for absolution in the sacrament of confession.
0: Okay.
2: Hi, Bishop. My name is Daniel from Florida. And my question is, can a priest ever deny someone absolution during confession? Thank you so much for your time.
0: Yeah, okay. The short answer is yes. The priest is in the confessional, you know, as a bearer of Christ's mercy and all that. He's also there as judge. So you're judging a couple of things. What are the sins being confessed here? Are they mortal sins? Are they venial sins? Secondly, is the person demonstrating sufficient contrition for those sins? And then thirdly, a firm purpose of amendment. So, you know, when you pray the act of contrition, that's not just decorative. That's essential to the sacramental moment, because the priest has to determine, okay, this person really knows, has been crushed by this. That's what contritio means in Latin. You've been crushed by the weight of this sin. You know it's serious. And then you're saying, you know, I resolve to avoid this sin in the future. If those two things aren't there, the priest can judge, well, you're not ready to receive absolution. So it can happen. I would suggest it's very rare, you know, and that the assumption is always in favor of expressing Christ's mercy. But yeah, you can, in certain circumstances, refuse absolution.
1: 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Thanks for joining us again in studio, and I look forward to next time.
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everyone, I'm Giselle and I'm from Togo. I'm here in Medjugorje to connect with my mother, our mother Mary. You know, Mary is our mother, mother for all. Either you are a Christian or not, Mary, Mother Mary is your mother as well. Medjugorje is a place of deep spiritual connection with God Almighty through Mary. And I advise all of us youth, even if you are an elder, please come here to connect with your mother. No matter your age, your mother is looking for you. So please come here and connect with your mother. And there's one thing I want to add. The first miracle that Jesus did was through Mother Mary. It's like she said, son, you have to do this right now. And even Jesus said, mother, my time is not yet. This is not my time, but the mother said you have to do it. And Jesus operated that miracle. So if you need a quick miracle, come here. But the point is, it's not just because of miracle you'll be running to Medjugorje, but come to see your mother just to have a deep spiritual connection with your God through Mary. You know, we don't live only by bread. Our soul needs also its food, and the food is through prayers. Fasting, that is another important key point in our spiritual journey. Our soul really needs fasting in order to grow. So please fast as Our Lady asks us on Wednesday and on Friday. There are many types of fasting. You need just to choose the one that you can do and you can maintain. But the most important

0: is, it's not just to not eat because you are fasting, it's to pray. Because they said, if you are fasting and you are not praying, it's just like maintain your weight, something like that. So please keep your faith strong. Keep praying. Also the rosary. This one is a weapon. Do not forget it. God is good, and all the time God is good. And Mary loves you. Our mother, the queen of all the universe, loves you. Bye. Stay strong. Bye.
1: I was like 5 minutes off.

My name is Sister Felicia. I'm from Nigeria originally, but I reside in UK. This is my second sacrament in Medjugorje. By profession, I'm a lecturer. So this is my second coming to Medjugorje. The first time I came was 2006. And the first thing that happened was peace. I experienced that peace from God. I was in another planet, another world. I felt at peace. Then when we reached there, during the adoration of the Holy Eucharist, the host appeared in the sky that night. That really deepened my faith in that personal relationship with Jesus. So, and again, when I went, I started living out the Our Lady messages, which is reading the Bible more, monthly confession, the Holy Eucharist, I try to go to Mass every day, and also praying the rosary. I pray from the heart. That's the most important thing. You pray from the heart, it makes really sense, if I put it that way. And also, if I say reconciliation between myself, my fellow human, and between God, then we can experience that peace real. And that's why coming here, meeting other pilgrims, you see that love among us. Our Lady want us to be love in the world, where there's hatred in the world. So we should bring that love of God into the world. And also peace, because the world has no peace. So when we come to Medjugorje, we experience that peace. Then we can spread that to both our families and to people around us. So this youth festival, I think Our Lady wants to show the youth she's real. She's really our mother, gathering us, you know, teaching us step by step, bring us closer to God, to know Jesus, and to be free as a true child of God. And also to live out that peace, bring it to the world. And the youth, which are the future of the church, they should deepen their faith in what we believe about God. So since we came, if I put it, I've been like, you see that joy, everybody radiating joy, you know, coming from inside. Even the mass is alive again. So that's what I can share. I have to encourage the young people to come, to experience this, you know, to come closer to God, to know God. I'm able to do the scripture. Our Lady said we should bring the scripture, put it in the visible place in our home. And also praying as family. So that's all I can say.

sing together the first verse of our entrance hymn, which can be found in your blue St. Michael's hymnal, which are along the walls of the chapel. Number 577, Immaculate Mary. Number 577.

0: In the name of the Father, and of the Son, and of the Holy Spirit.
1: Amen.
0: The grace of our Lord Jesus Christ, and the love of God, and the communion of the Holy Spirit be with you all.
1: Amen.
0: Brethren, let us acknowledge our sins, and so prepare ourselves to celebrate the sacred mysteries. I confess to Almighty God, and to you, my brothers and sisters, that I have greatly sinned in my thoughts and in my words, in what I have done, in what I have failed to do, through my most grievous fault. Therefore I ask, Blessed Mary, Ever Virgin, all the angels and saints, and you, my brothers and sisters, to pray for me to the Lord our God. May Almighty God have mercy on us, forgive us our sins, and bring us to everlasting life.

0: Let us pray. O Maria, ever-living God, who assumed the Immaculate Virgin Mary, the mother of your Son, body and soul into heavenly glory, grant, we pray, that always attentive to the things that are above, we may merit to be sharers of her glory. Through our Lord Jesus Christ, your Son, who lives and reigns with you in the unity of the Holy Spirit, God, forever and ever.
1: A reading from the book of Revelation. God's temple in heaven was opened, and the ark of his covenant could be seen in the temple. A great sign appeared in the sky, a woman clothed with the sun, with the moon under her feet, and on her head a crown of 12 stars. She was with child and wailed aloud in pain as she labored to give birth. Then another sign appeared in the sky. It was a huge red dragon with 7 heads and 10 horns, and on its head were 7 diadems. Its tail swept away a third of the stars in the sky and hurled them down to the earth. Then the dragon stood before the woman about to give birth to devour her child when she gave birth. She gave birth to a son, a male child, destined to rule all the nations with an iron rod. Her child was caught up to God and his throne. The woman herself fled into the desert, where she had a place prepared by God. Then I heard a loud voice in heaven say, "Now have salvation and power come, and the kingdom of our God, and the authority of his anointed one." The word of the Lord. The queen stands at your right hand, arrayed in gold.
2: The queen stands at your right hand, arrayed in gold.
1: The queen takes her place at your right hand in gold of Ophir. The queen stands at your right hand, arrayed in gold. Hear, O daughter, and see, turn your ear, forget your people and your father's house. The queen stands at your right hand, arrayed in gold. So shall the king desire your beauty, for he is your lord. The queen stands at your right hand, arrayed in gold. They are borne in with gladness and joy. They enter the palace of the king. The queen stands at your right hand, arrayed in gold. A reading from the first letter of St. Paul to the Corinthians. Brothers and sisters, Christ has been raised from the dead, the first fruits of those who have fallen asleep. For since death came through man, the resurrection of the dead came also through man. For just as in Adam all die, so too in Christ shall all be brought to life, but each one in proper order. Christ the first fruits. Then, at his coming, those who belong to Christ. Then comes the end, when he hands over the kingdom to his God and Father, when he has destroyed every sovereignty and every authority and power. For he must reign until he has put all his enemies under his feet. The last enemy to be destroyed is death, for he subjected everything under his feet. The word of the Lord.
0: Thanks be to God.

0: The Lord be with you.
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0: A reading from the Holy Gospel according to Luke. Mary set out and traveled to the hill country in haste to a town of Judah, where she entered the house of Zechariah and greeted Elizabeth. When Elizabeth heard Mary's greeting, the infant leapt in her womb. And Elizabeth, filled with Holy Spirit, cried out in a loud voice and said, "Blessed are you among women, and blessed is the fruit of your womb. And how does this happen to me, that the mother of my Lord should come to me? For at the moment the sound of your greeting reached my ears, the infant in my womb leapt for joy. Blessed are you who believed that what was spoken to you by the Lord would be fulfilled." And Mary said, "My soul proclaims the greatness of the Lord. My spirit rejoices in God my Savior, for he has looked with favor on his lowly servant. From this day all generations will call me blessed. The Almighty has done great things for me, and holy is his name. He has mercy on those who fear him in every generation. He has shown the strength of his arm and has scattered the proud in their conceit. He has cast down the mighty from their thrones and has lifted up the lowly. He has filled the hungry with good things, and the rich he has sent away empty. He has come to the help of his servant Israel, for he has remembered his promise of mercy, the promise he made to our fathers, to Abraham and his children forever." Mary remained with her about 3 months and then returned to her home. The Gospel of the Lord. Good morning, and a happy solemn feast. In the universal calendar, this feast is a day of obligation, and in our adapted American calendar, it is also a day of obligation most of the time, but not, as is the case also with the Feast of the Immaculate Conception, December, not when it falls on a Saturday or a Monday. One of the examples of the great truth that making life more convenient always tends to also make it more confusing. This feast represents a corollary, a twin, with that feast in December, which has the same dispensation if it falls on a Saturday or Monday, but of our Blessed Mother's Immaculate Conception. This is the follow-on from that. It took place after most of the New Testament was written, and so we don't have an account of it in the Gospels, but it is our Blessed Mother's leaving this life without dying. It is a tragedy and a natural injustice when parents have to bury children, although it happens all too often. But the opposite, which must happen otherwise, is also a demonstration, if not a tragedy, of what the funeral rite calls the sad inevitability of dying. But that is only inevitable with the reality of original sin. Apart from it, that is not the reality. And Mary, as one preserved from original sin by the anticipated grace of the covenant that would come about with her as its instrument and home, is kept out of that punishment, kept out of that condition wherein death is inevitable, and her life, body and soul in heaven, is therefore something we celebrate now, not only as a great and wonderful thing in itself, but as a material sign, a pledge of the truth of God's promises in grace.
2: I believe in one God, the Father Almighty, maker of heaven and earth, of all things visible and invisible. I believe in one Lord Jesus Christ, the only begotten Son of God, born of the Father before all ages, God from God, light from light, true God from true God, begotten, not made, consubstantial with the Father. Through him all things were made. For us men and for our salvation, he has come down from heaven, and by the Holy Spirit was incarnate of the Virgin Mary, and became man. For our sake he was crucified under Pontius Pilate. He suffered death and was buried, and rose again on the third day, in accordance with the Scriptures. He ascended into heaven, and is seated at the right hand of the Father. He will come again in glory to judge the living and the dead, and his kingdom will have no end. I believe in the Holy Spirit, the Lord, the giver of life, who proceeds from the Father and the Son, who with the Father and the Son is adored and glorified, who has spoken through the prophets. I believe in one holy Catholic and Apostolic Church. I confess one baptism for the forgiveness of sins, and I look forward to the resurrection of the dead and the life of the world to come. Amen. For our various prayers and intentions at this Mass, we'll pray. Hail Mary, full of grace, the Lord is with thee. Blessed art thou amongst women, and blessed is the fruit of thy womb, Jesus. Holy Mary, Mother of God, pray for us sinners, now and at the hour of our death. Amen.

0: Pray, brethren, my sacrifice and yours may be acceptable to God, the Almighty Father. May this oblation, our tribute of homage, rise up to you, O Lord, and through the intercession of the most blessed Virgin Mary, whom you assumed into heaven, may our hearts, aflame with the fire of love, constantly long for you, through Christ our Lord.
1: Amen.
0: The Lord be with you.
1: And
0: lift up your hearts. Let us give thanks to the Lord our God. It is truly right and just, our duty and our salvation, always and everywhere to give you thanks, Lord, Holy Father, almighty and eternal God, through Christ our Lord. For today, the Virgin Mother of God was assumed into heaven as the beginning and image of your church's coming to perfection, and a sign of sure hope and comfort to your pilgrim people. Rightly, you would not allow her to see the corruption of the tomb, since from her own body she marvelously brought forth your incarnate Son, the author of all life. And so, in company with the choirs of angels, we praise you, and with joy we proclaim.

You are indeed holy, O Lord, and all you have created rightly gives you praise. For through your Son, our Lord Jesus Christ, by the power and working of the Holy Spirit, you give life to all things and make them holy. And you never cease to gather a people to yourself, such from the rising of the sun to its setting, a pure sacrifice may be offered to your name. Therefore, O Lord, we humbly implore you, by the same Spirit, graciously make holy these gifts we have brought to you for consecration, that they may become the body and blood of your Son, our Lord Jesus Christ, at whose command we celebrate these mysteries. For on the night he was betrayed, he himself took bread, and giving you thanks, he said the blessing, broke the bread, and gave it to his disciples, saying, "Take this, all of you, and eat of it, for this is my body, which will be given up for you."

In a similar way, when supper was ended, he took the chalice and, giving you thanks, he said a blessing and gave the chalice to his disciples, saying, "Take this, all of you, and drink from it, for this is the chalice of my blood, the blood of the new and eternal covenant, which will be poured out for you and for many for the forgiveness of sins. Do this in memory of me."

Therefore, Lord, as we celebrate the memorial of the saving passion of your Son, his wondrous resurrection and ascension into heaven, and as we look forward to his second coming, we offer you in thanksgiving this holy and living sacrifice. Look, we pray, upon the oblation of your church, and recognizing the sacrificial victim by whose death you willed to reconcile us to yourself, grant that we who are nourished by the body and blood of your Son, and filled with his Holy Spirit, may become one body, one spirit in Christ. May he make of us an eternal offering to you, so that we may obtain an inheritance with your elect, especially with the most blessed Virgin Mary, Mother of God, with blessed Joseph, her spouse, with your blessed apostles and glorious martyrs, and with all the saints, on whose constant intercession in your presence we rely for unfailing help. May this sacrifice of our reconciliation, we pray, O Lord, advance the peace and salvation of all the world. Be pleased to confirm in faith and charity your pilgrim church on earth with your servant Leo, our Pope, and Ronald, our Bishop, the other bishops, all the clergy, and the entire people you have gained for your own. Listen graciously to the prayers of this family, whom you have summoned before you. In your compassion, O merciful Father, gather to yourself all your children scattered throughout the world. To our departed brothers and sisters, and to all who are pleasing to it, their passing from this life, give kind admittance to your kingdom. There we hope to enjoy forever the fullness of your glory. Through Christ, our Lord, through whom you bestow on the world all that is good. Through him, and with him, and in him, O God, almighty Father, in the unity of the Holy Spirit, all glory and honor is yours forever and ever.

0: At the Savior's command, and formed by divine teaching, we dare to say, Our Father, who art in heaven, hallowed be thy name. Thy kingdom come, thy will be done, on earth as it is in heaven. Give us this day our daily bread, and forgive us our trespasses, as we forgive those who trespass against us. And lead us not into temptation, but deliver us from evil. Deliver us, we pray, from every evil. Graciously grant peace in our days, that by the help of your mercy we may be always free from sin and safe from all distress, as we await the blessed hope and the coming of our Savior, Jesus Christ. Lord Jesus Christ, who said to your apostles, Peace I leave you, my peace I give you, look not on our sins, but on the faith of your church, and graciously grant her peace and unity in accordance with your will, who live and reign forever and ever.
1: Amen.
0: The peace of the Lord be with you always.
1: And with you.

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Blessed are those called to the supper of the Lamb. Lord, I am not worthy that you should enter under my roof, but only say the word, and my soul shall be healed.

0: Let us pray. Having received the sacrament of salvation, we ask you to grant, O Lord, that through the intercession of the Blessed Virgin Mary, whom you assumed into heaven, we may be brought to the glory of the resurrection, through Christ our Lord.
1: Amen.
0: The Lord be with you.
1: And
0: bow your heads and pray for the blessing. May God, who through the childbearing of the Blessed Virgin Mary willed in his great kindness to redeem the human race, be pleased to enrich you with his blessing. Amen. May you know always and everywhere the protection of her through whom you have been found worthy to receive the author of life. Amen. And may you who have devoutly gathered on this day carry away with you the gifts of spiritual joys and heavenly rewards. Amen. And may the blessing of Almighty God, the Father, and the Son, and the Holy Spirit descend upon you and remain with you forever.
1: Amen.
0: Go in peace.
2: We go forth singing number 548, Hail Holy Queen enthroned above, number 548.

0: So my name is Siludigbo Emmanuel Chukwube, and I am originally from Nigeria, but I am a Salesian missionary working in Hungary, presently in Pilifood, St. Keres. So I'm happy to be here. It's my first time in Medjugorje, and it's my first time taking part in these activities. I will say that it's a faith-lifting experience for me. So I thank God that I am here, and I thank God that I brought young people with me. And what is our reason for coming? To pray, to strengthen our relationship with God, and to be more closer to our Mother Mary. And the key things I would like to point out for each and every one of you that is watching this or would like to come: prayer, fasting, the Eucharist, the Holy Rosary, and the Holy Mass. These are important things, five important things that the Catholic must practice, but not only to practice because we are told to practice, but it helps us to be more closer to God. Without God, we are nothing, and with Him, we are everything. And God bless you.
1: Hello, I'm Marius. I'm 23 years old. I'm from Paris and originally from Romania. It's the first time at Medjugorje, and I like a lot because I think that we need a stop in our life during a few days to think about God and to think about that we are just traveling in this life, and to stop all our usual life and give a few days to God. So I feel very well, and I liked a lot.

Hi, my name is Daniela Fimbres, and this is my testimony. So I would say that my testimony is still happening right now. I'm currently still working in my faith and just growing in the Lord. As long as I live, my testimony continues about my faith. So I grew up Catholic. Both of my parents are Catholic. They taught me how to pray, how to love the Lord, and be true in my faith. And it's something that I'm forever grateful for, because my faith is something that I have never really struggled in. But obviously there's been ups and downs, but there hasn't been anything particular that has led me away. It's been something that has always been constant, because it's something that I grew up super strong in my heart, that I've always had. And so, yeah, I'm just forever grateful for support that my parents have had that have impacted my faith life the most, which I'll talk about a little bit. Yeah, I just, a big shout out to my parents, because without them, I wouldn't be the person I am today. So I grew up Catholic, everything, and one of the main things growing up was

0: obviously praying with my family. We'd pray the rosary and pray at night before going to bed, before meals. It was always just the little things that I loved doing with my family and going to mass, stuff like that. My parents' faith has also grown with my brother and I growing up, which has been super special because it has been like this faith journey as a family. And yeah, my mom never stopped, you know, putting us in catechism and exposing us to friend groups and families where we'd all like talk about God and have all these talks with other people. It wasn't just us. I think that exposure to outside of just my household, that was really impactful for me in my faith. So yeah, I went to Montessori school. My parents were, you know, debating on putting us in Catholic or Montessori school, but ended up going to Montessori school up until middle school. It just meant that my parents would never stop with, you know, putting us in catechism at our parish, going to summer camps and all of that. And I also attended a girls club when I was younger with my mom, where we would have a virtue talk and we'd have like older girl counselors. Then we'd do like a craft together and our moms would be there and they would also have their talk as well, which we'd have the same virtue talk. So it was like a really cute thing that we do, my mom and I. And like, I was always looking forward to it. It was like a really great time. I would, you know, get to hang out with all my friends while still like learning about just how to be a good Catholic as a little girl. And so that was something that was super impactful. That's also where I met the spirituality of Opus Dei, because that is something that Opus Dei and like the work does. It's there's girls clubs kind of all over, which is really special because now that I'm here at Ave, I am able to be a counselor to girls from ages like 5 to 12. So it's really nice and it's full circle, because I feel like I'm able to give back to what has really impacted me growing up and has been something super special with my faith. And then, yeah, just a couple more of the things that I did in middle school as well. We're going on youth group retreats and going to youth group meetings. It was just this constant like continuation of growth in my faith with all of the resources that my parents had and that they used for me to just grow in my faith and continue to love the Lord because they knew how special it was. And I'm just able to value it so much now, looking back at it. And yeah, something just super important that I think shifted my faith, that made the difference, was to choose my faith as my own, because growing up felt like it was not my own faith because, you know, it was like this constant routine of going to mass and praying, but it wasn't because I wanted to do it, but it was more so because like my parents and we were all doing it as a family. So I think the main turning point in my story is finally being able to choose my faith as my own. And that was at the end of middle school, towards high school, a little bit all of high school. It's kind of just been like this growth as time goes on. But yeah, I'd say in high school, I went to Catholic high school, Seton. I was able to take religion classes, just like learning more about the faith and why we do things. And I was involved in like leadership and I continued going on retreats. And it was just this constant growth and like finally being able to choose the faith as my own. Like I would search out to join retreats and to be involved and be a leader. My senior year of high school, I was the chaplain in our house executive team, which is kind of like student council. So it was just like this constant being involved with the faith and the church, just super important in my life. I was also a leader for Kairos, a retreat at my school. And so that was also a really impactful time, constant like retreats, and also going on World Youth Day, going into my senior year. All these little moments that have impacted my faith have helped me continue to grow in my faith, especially coming here at Ave now. I am just so blessed to be here because I've made just wonderful friends and I feel like I'm able to put all my resources and everything that I've learned so far and have great conversations and be able to fully live out my faith here and just continue to grow. A devotion that I have currently is going to daily Mass. I've always loved going to Mass as a kid, just because it was like my weekly reset, feeling that peace and love from receiving Jesus in the Eucharist, and also just being able to be in community. So now that I'm at Ave, I do attend daily Mass, and it's just such a wonderful gift because I'm able to receive the Eucharist, and it just like recenters my day and gives it more purpose, which is really important to me. And it just helps me take a breather in my busy life, in my busy day, and just continue to keep God as my center, and just remember that it's all for Him and in glory. So something that I do still struggle with is I get into this like routine of my prayer life. I'll go to Mass, I'll go to adoration, I'll say my rosary, but I forget like the intention. It'll just be kind of like this repetitive routine that I would do. And so I would forget why I'm doing it, or just do it with less intention and more of just going through the motions. If this happens to you, something that always helps me is to change it up a little bit. It can either be adding something, or being outside. It's always super helpful for me. And being with friends, having conversations on your struggles or just on life with my friends is always like super helpful and the best part of my day as well. Yeah, so it's funny because my mom's name is Guadalupe. So I've always had like this special connection with her, because like that's also my biological mother's name. So especially growing up as a student athlete, I would always pray to her because she was just like my role model. And it was always so special, her motherly love that I felt, especially while being a student athlete, just because I wanted to be more saintly, but also a woman.
1: Father, Son, Holy Spirit, amen. Hail Mary, full of grace, the Lord is with thee. Blessed art thou amongst women, and blessed is the fruit of thy womb, Jesus. Holy Mary, Mother of God, pray for us sinners, now and at the hour of our death, amen. In the name of the Father, Son, Holy Spirit, amen.

Father, and of the Son, and of the Holy Spirit. Amen. O sacrament most holy, O sacrament divine, all praise and all thanksgiving be every moment thine. O sacrament most holy, O sacrament divine, all praise and all thanksgiving be every moment thine. O sacrament most holy, O sacrament divine, all praise and all thanksgiving be every moment thine. Dear Jesus, thank you for another hour of worship and adoration in your presence. My Lord Jesus Christ, I believe that you are really here in this sacrament. Night and day, you remain here, compassionate and loving. You call, you wait for, you welcome everyone who comes to visit you. I thank you, Jesus, my divine Redeemer, for coming upon the earth for our sake and for instituting the adorable sacrament of the Holy Eucharist in order to remain with us until the end of the world. I thank you for hiding beneath the Eucharistic species. Your infinite majesty and beauty, which your angels delight to behold, so that I might have courage to approach the throne of your mercy. I thank you, dear Jesus, for having become the priceless victim to merit for me the fullness of heavenly favors. Awaken in me such confidence in you that their fullness may descend ever more fruitfully upon my soul. I thank you for offering yourself in thanksgiving to God for all his benefits, spiritual and temporal, which he has bestowed on me. Grant me grace and perseverance in your faithful service. Amen.

Eternal Father, we humbly offer Thee our poor presence and that of the whole of humanity, from the beginning to the end of the world, at all the masses that ever have or ever will be prayed. We offer Thee all the pains, sufferings, prayers, sacrifices, joys, and relaxations of our lives, in union with those of our Lord Jesus here on earth. May the most precious blood of Christ, all His blood, wounds, and agony, save us through the sorrowful and immaculate heart of Mary. Amen. O God, we praise You and acknowledge You to be the Supreme Lord. Everlasting Father, all the earth worships You. All the angels, the heavens, and all angelic powers, all the cherubim and seraphim continually cry to You. Holy, holy, holy, Lord God of hosts. Heaven and earth are full of the majesty of Your glory. The glorious choir of the apostles, the wonderful company of prophets, the white-robed army of martyrs praise You. Holy Church throughout the world acknowledges You. The Father of infinite majesty, Your adorable, true, and only Son. Also, the Holy Spirit, the Comforter. O Christ, You are the King of glory. You are the everlasting Son of the Father. When You took it upon Yourself to deliver man, You did not disdain

in the virgin's womb. Having overcome the sting of death, you opened the kingdom of heaven to all believers. You sit at the right hand of God in the glory of the Father. We believe that you will come to be our judge. We, therefore, beg you to help your servants, whom you have redeemed with your precious blood. Let them be numbered with your saints in everlasting glory. Save your people, O Lord, and bless your inheritance. Govern them and raise them up forever. Every day we thank you, and we praise your name forever. Yes, forever and ever. O Lord, deign to keep us from sin this day. Have mercy on us, O Lord, have mercy on us. Let your mercy, O Lord, be upon us, for we have hoped in you. O Lord, in you I have put my trust. Never let me be put to shame.

Today is Tuesday of Holy Week. Let us together do the readings of this holy day. Our first reading for today is from Isaiah 49. Hear me, O islands. Listen, O distant peoples. The Lord called me from birth. From my mother's womb, he gave me my name. He made of me a sharp-edged sword and concealed me in the shadow of his arm. He made me a polished arrow. In his quiver, he hid me. You are my servant, he said to me, Israel, through whom I show my glory. Though I thought I had toiled in vain, and for nothing, uselessly spent my strength, yet my reward is with the Lord. My recompense is with my God. For now the Lord has spoken, who formed me in his servant from the womb, that Jacob may be brought back to him, and Israel gathered to him. And I am made glorious in the sight of the Lord, and my God is now my strength. It is too little, he says, for you to be my servant, to raise up the tribes of Jacob and restore the survivors of Israel. I will make you a light to the nations, that my salvation may reach to the ends of the earth.

our responsorial psalm in the readings for this Tuesday of Holy Week is Psalm 71. I will sing of your salvation. I will sing of your salvation. In you, O Lord, I take refuge. Let me never be put to shame. In your justice, rescue me and deliver me. Incline your ear to me and save me. I will sing of your salvation. Be my rock of refuge, a stronghold to give me safety. For you are my rock and my fortress. O my God, rescue me from the hand of the wicked. I will sing of your salvation. For you are my hope, O Lord, my trust. O God, from my youth, on you I depend from birth. From my mother's womb, you are my strength. I will sing

of your salvation. My mouth shall declare your justice, day by day your salvation. O God, you have taught me from my youth. Until the present, I proclaim your wondrous deeds. I will sing of your salvation. Here is the verse before today's gospel. Hail to you, our King, obedient to the Father. You were led to your crucifixion like a gentle lamb to the slaughter. The gospel reading for today, this Tuesday of Holy Week, comes from John 13. Reclining at table with his disciples, Jesus was deeply troubled and testified, "Amen, amen, I say to you, one of you will betray me." The disciples looked at one another, at a loss as to whom he meant. One of his disciples, the one whom Jesus loved, was reclining at Jesus' side. So Simon Peter nodded to him to find out whom he meant. He leaned back against Jesus' chest and said to him, "Master, who is it?" Jesus answered, "It is the one to whom I hand the morsel after I have dipped it." So he dipped the morsel and took it and handed it to Judas, son of Simon the Iscariot. After Judas took the morsel, Satan entered him. So Jesus said to him, "What you are going to do, do quickly." Now none of those reclining at table realized why he said this to him. Some thought that since Judas kept the money bag, Jesus had told him, "Buy what we need for the feast, or to give something to the poor." So Judas took the morsel and left at once, and it was night. When he had left, Jesus said, "Now is the Son of Man glorified, and God is glorified in him. If God is glorified in him, God will also glorify him in himself, and he will glorify him at once. My children, I will be with you only a little while longer. You will look for me, and as I told the Jews, where I go, you cannot come. So now I say to you." Simon Peter said to him, "Master, where are you going?" Jesus answered him, "Where I am going, you cannot follow me now, though you will follow later." Peter said to him, "Master, why can I not follow you now? I will lay down my life for you." Jesus answered, "Will you lay down your life for me? Amen, amen, I say to you, the cock will not crow before you deny me three times."

what happened on Tuesday of Holy Week. A reading from dynamiccatholic.com. What happened on Tuesday of Holy Week? Tuesday was a busy day for Jesus and the disciples. So much happened on this day, including Jesus calling out the Pharisees, teaching by the fig tree, and preaching extensively on the Mount of Olives. But perhaps the most powerful moment occurred that night. After a long day, Jesus and the disciples went to Bethany to stay the night. There, a woman named Mary anointed Jesus with oil. The disciples are frustrated that such an expensive oil was used when the money it was worth could have been given to the poor. But Jesus responds with incredible gratitude and expresses his appreciation for Mary's tender love and care. Tuesday of Holy Week is a great time to consider, who and what am I most grateful for in my life? How often do I express my appreciation for those people and experiences? What would happen in my life if I lived every day from the perspective of gratitude? One great way to observe Tuesday of Holy Week is to deep clear your home. This tradition arises from the Jewish custom of preparing the home for Passover. Often, decluttering our homes is an avenue to decluttering our souls. You can reflect further on Tuesday of Holy Week by reading Matthew 21:23-27, also Matthew 22:34-40, or Matthew 26:6-13.

A prayer for Tuesday of Holy Week. Lord, thank you for all the ways you bless me, those I am aware of, and all those I am still oblivious to. The scriptures show me that from the beginning you have desired friendship with humanity. Help me to know and believe that just as you yearned for friendship with Adam and Eve, Abraham, Moses, and Noah, Ruth, Esther, Rachel, and Mary, you desire a powerful friendship with me. Give me a spirit full of gratitude and a passion for prayer so together we can foster a beautiful friendship. Amen.

a prayer of gratitude for God's blessings. Acts of Thomas. O Lord and Vivifier, your grace has achieved for us all that you had spoken and promised. Grant us access to the place of your peace. For you are our vivifier. You are our consoler. You are our life remedy. You are our standard of victory. Blessed are we, O Lord, because we have known you. Blessed are we because we have believed in you. Blessed are we because we bear your wounds and the sign of your blood on our countenances. Blessed are we because you are our great hope. Blessed are we because you are our God forever.

we pray for the intentions of all of our Maria Vision viewers, all those who have called into our prayer line, and all of those watching at this time. We pray for the sick and dying. We pray for the personal needs of all. We pray for our country and the protection of our soldiers. We pray for family difficulties. We pray for all of these intentions and all intentions dear to our hearts. We lift these intentions up to the Lord. Lord, hear our prayer. As we pray for the intentions of ourselves, our family members, for those for whom we've been asked to pray, let us together say the prayer to Saint Gabriel for strength. O Gabriel, might of God, who announced to the Virgin Mary the incarnation of the only Son of God, and in the garden consoled and strengthened Christ, oppressed with fear and sorrow, I give honor to you, O chosen spirits, and humbly pray to you to be my advocate with Jesus Christ, my Savior, and with Mary, his Blessed Virgin Mother. In all my trials, assist me, lest I be overcome by temptation, and may I give praise and thanksgiving to my God in all things. Amen.

Prayer of the Lady of All Nations. Lord Jesus Christ, Son of the Father, send now your Spirit over the earth. Let the Holy Spirit live in the hearts of all nations, that they may be preserved from degeneration, disaster, and war. May the Lady of All Nations, the Blessed Virgin Mary, be our advocate. Amen.

Litany for the Holy Souls. O Jesus, thou suffered and died that all mankind might be saved and brought to eternal happiness. Hear our pleas for further mercy on the souls of. My dear parents and grandparents, my Jesus, mercy. My brothers and sisters and other near relatives, my Jesus, mercy. My godparents and sponsors of confirmation, my Jesus.

Jesus, mercy. My spiritual and temporal benefactors, my Jesus, mercy. My friends and neighbors, my Jesus, mercy. All for whom love or duty bids me pray, my Jesus, mercy. Those who have offended me, my Jesus, mercy. Those who have suffered disadvantage or harm through me, my Jesus, mercy. Those who are especially beloved by thee, my Jesus, mercy. Those whose release is near at hand, my Jesus, mercy. Those who desire most to be united to thee, my Jesus, mercy. Those who endure the greatest sufferings, my Jesus, mercy. Those whose release is most remote, my Jesus, mercy. Those who are least remembered, my Jesus, mercy. Those who are most deserving on account of their services to the church, my Jesus, mercy. The rich who now are the most destitute, my Jesus, mercy. The mighty who now are powerless, my Jesus, mercy. The once spiritually blind who now see their folly, my Jesus, mercy. The frivolous who spent their time in idleness, my Jesus, mercy. The poor who did not seek the treasures of heaven, my Jesus, mercy. The tepid who devoted little time to prayer, my Jesus, mercy. The indolent who neglected to perform good works, my Jesus, mercy. Those of little faith who neglected the frequent reception of the sacraments, my Jesus, mercy. The habitual sinners who owe their salvation to a miracle of grace, my Jesus, mercy. Parents who failed to watch over their children, my Jesus, mercy. Superiors who were not solicitous for the salvation of those entrusted to them, my Jesus, mercy. Those who strove for worldly riches and pleasures, my Jesus, mercy. The worldly minded who failed to use their wealth and talents in the service of God, my Jesus, mercy. Those who witnessed the death of others but would not think of their own, my Jesus, mercy. Those who did not provide for the life hereafter, my Jesus, mercy. Those whose sentence is severe because of the great things entrusted to them, my Jesus, mercy. The popes, kings, and rulers, my Jesus, mercy. The bishops and their counselors, my Jesus, mercy. My teachers and spiritual advisors, my Jesus, mercy. The deceased priests of this diocese, my Jesus, mercy. The priests and religious of the Catholic Church, my Jesus, mercy. The defenders of the holy faith, my Jesus, mercy. Those who died on the battlefield, my Jesus, mercy. Those who fought for their country, my Jesus, mercy. Those who were buried at sea, my Jesus, mercy. Those who died through illness, my Jesus, mercy. Those who died of apoplexy, my Jesus, mercy.

Those who died of heart attacks, my Jesus, mercy. Those who suffered and died of cancer, my Jesus, mercy. Those who died suddenly in accidents, my Jesus, mercy. Those who died without the last rites of the church, my Jesus, mercy. Those who shall die within the next 24 hours, my Jesus, mercy. My own poor soul, when I shall have to appear before thy judgment seat, my Jesus, mercy. Eternal rest grant unto them, O Lord, and let perpetual light shine upon them. Forevermore with thy saints, because thou art gracious, may the prayer of thy suppliant people, we beseech thee, O Lord, benefit the souls of thy departed servants and handmaids, that thou mayest both deliver them from all their sins and make them to be partakers of thy redemption. Amen. May their souls and the souls of the faithful departed through the mercy of God rest in peace. Amen.

Prayer by Saint Faustina. Oh my Jesus, I beg you on behalf of the whole church, grant its love and the light of your spirit, and give power to the words of priests so that hardened hearts might be brought to repentance and return to you, O Lord. Lord, give us holy priests. You yourself maintain them in holiness. O divine and great high priest, may the power of your mercy accompany them everywhere and protect them from the devil's traps and snares, which are continually being set for the souls of priests. May the power of your mercy, O Lord, shatter and bring to naught all that might tarnish the sanctity of priests, for you can do all things.

O eternal Father, accept the precious blood that Jesus Christ shed in his passion. By his wounds, by his head crowned with thorns, by his heart, by all his divine merits, forgive souls and save them. O precious blood of our Redeemer, we adore you with great respect and with great love, and we want to repair the outrages that you receive from souls. O most holy God, in whose presence we are not worthy to stand, forgive all sins committed by thoughts and desires. Receive in expiation for these sins the thorn-crowned head of your beloved Son. Accept the blood that flows so copiously from his wounds. Purify minds that are tainted, illuminate the darkness of their understanding, and that his blood be their strength, their light, and their life. O Heavenly Father, look at the wounds of your Son and deign to receive them so that souls may open themselves to the touches of grace. May his blood soften the sin-hardened hearts and move them to do penance. May the weight of the cross

We ask you, Eternal Father, for all these souls. Through the passion of your Son, we offer you all our sorrows. We also offer you, O Heavenly Father, his crown of thorns for your beloved Son. For these sorrows, I pray to you for priests, that their vocation may be greater, that they may be pure, that they may be good children of God, worthy to consecrate the holy mysteries of the Holy Mass. I also offer you what your Son suffered, nailed to the cross, his burning thirst and all the other torments of his agony for sinners, so that they may repent of their sins, and so that for that perseverance with which your Son prayed to you for the very ones who are crucifying him, and with that humility he asked you, forgive them because they do not know what they are doing. I beg you to grant to all souls that they have a great love for their neighbor and that they be faithful to your Son. Yes, my God, I beg you because Jesus asks me to. Amen. Jesus, you are the good shepherd who leads us to your Eucharistic heart. Here you refresh our souls to continue the race with life-giving waters of encouragement and grace. When I can't go any further, I get discouraged and disappointed. Here you renew me with a transfusion of love that allows me to continue and not give up, placing my trust in your Sacred Heart, all the past that is left behind. Both the good and the bad we give to you, Sacred Heart of Jesus. We trust in you completely. O Most Holy Trinity, Father, Son, and Holy Spirit, I adore you profoundly. I offer you the most precious body, blood, soul, and divinity of Jesus Christ, present in all the tabernacles of the world, in reparation for the outrages, sacrileges, and indifferences by which he is offended. By the infinite merits of the Sacred Heart of Jesus and the Immaculate Heart of Mary, we beg the conversion of poor sinners. Amen. May the heart of Jesus in the most blessed sacrament be praised, adored, and loved with grateful affection at every moment in all the tabernacles of the world, even to the end of time. Amen. In the name of the Father, and of the Son, and of the Holy Spirit. Amen.

0: ago once. That time I decided, I had a feeling, I am going. I don't have money. I am going. I don't know how I came. I went to India, I paid my deposit from India, transfer the money. Then I came here. From that year, I am coming every year. Every year, I didn't miss COVID time. I missed that to 2020. Now, after 2017, I am bringing groups 3 times a year. I am coming. Yeah, Our Lady chose me to bring people to her. That's my message. But still, I come to her and say, I cry when I see the church, the coach. I said, Mother, I brought this much people to you every year, new people, new first timers I bring. Yeah, I have chosen me to bring.
1: Hi, I'm Carlos. This is my first time here in Medjugorje. When I come here, when I came here, I feel that this is real, that the Virgin Mary tell us that we have to pray, that we have to be here with her. What impressed me here in Medjugorje was the confessions in the church, and it's amazing. A lot of languages, a lot of priests hearing our sins, and that's amazing, and a place of prayer and a place of God.

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0: Welcome back to another episode of Ask, Seek, and Knock. My name is Ina Karabi, the host of this show. And the first episode, we will have Father Ignatius Schweitzer, who's a Dominican priest now for 11 years. And we will talk about different topics about theology, Catholic teaching, spiritual life, prayer life. And well, welcome, Father Ignatius.
1: Thank you. Good to be back.
0: Yeah. How are you?
1: Good. It's good. Here in New York City. Even better, I think, in Ave Maria.
0: Oh, yeah.
1: Just looking out the window behind you.
0: Yeah, it's not storming today, but hot,
1: okay.
0: Very hot.
1: yeah.
0: Well, Father, before we start, can you pray for us first?
1: Of course. Let's turn to Our Lady first. Hail Mary, full of grace, the Lord is with thee. Blessed art thou among women, and blessed is the fruit of thy womb, Jesus. Holy Mary, Mother of God, pray for us sinners, now and at the hour of our death. Amen. Loving Father, we ask you to send the Holy Spirit, the Spirit of adoption, into the depths of our hearts, guide our minds in the movements of our hearts, to be more and more attuned to your mind and your heart, guide our conversation and our thoughts today towards that end. We ask all this in the holy and saving name of Jesus Christ, our Lord. In the name of the Father, and of the Son, and of the Holy Spirit.
0: Amen. Thank you, Father. Well, I'm excited today because you plan to speak about the spiritual stages of spiritual life, the stages of spiritual life, particularly the three ways. I mean, this is the one that I guess shocked me when I became a Catholic, converted. It's like, wow, there is such a thing, because as a Protestant, there's no such a thing. So maybe, Father, you want to share a little bit what it is and why is it important for us to know and how is it applicable to our lives?
1: Yeah, no, these are good questions. I suppose the idea of spiritual progress and there being stages that can be somewhat measured or discerned just goes along with the spiritual life being something having to do with growth and maturing and coming to a fulfillment. And so anything that grows, there are stages in growth, you know, from the little baby to the toddler, to the young adult, to the child, to the young adult, to adulthood, and then, you know, midlife, and then, and so forth. And it makes sense that there are different characteristics at these various stages of life. And that, so yeah, there are different pieces of advice that might come with each stage, right? You know, what you tell the five-year-old is going to be different than what you tell the 50-year-old, because they're at different places in their life and in their maturity. And so corresponding to that in the spiritual life, just over time, spiritual writers have discerned there are some similarities and stages in the spiritual life. So it's not to say, sometimes when people think of stages, they kind of think it's maybe too much of a set thing, because we have to keep a couple things in balance. One is that every individual is unique. Every soul is unique, has a unique vocation. God's working in each soul is different than others. So that's one thing to keep in mind. So you don't want to take some kind of system of stages of development and be too forceful in enforcing that or seeing everything according to that and not allowing for the variety between souls. But on the other hand, we have a human soul, all of us, the same Lord Jesus, the same sacraments, the same theological virtues, gifts of the Holy Spirit. And so there are some similarities. So that those are kind of just, as we start thinking about this, a couple of things to keep in mind with that.
0: Okay.
1: It's a little strange. I mean, I think in our own day, people kind of poo-poo the idea of there being spiritual stages, and they might just quickly dismiss it. You know, every soul is unique, or, you know, how can you ever tell where you truly are? And, you know, we shouldn't be taking our own spiritual pulse anyways. And so people tend to be very dismissive of it. And it could be because they are afraid of kind of it being too rigid of a system that you're trying to push everyone into. But I think it also could be that just people aren't concerned with growing in holiness anymore as much.
0: They're afraid. It's like being graded, right?
1: Yeah, right, exactly. Yeah, that too. But the idea, yeah, that there is some place I'm headed in the spiritual life, some things I need to work on, and there's progress that can be made. If I'm not concerned about growing in holiness, I'm not going to want to hear about these stages of growing in holiness. So that's something to consider there. So early Christian spirituality, it caught on, and almost every spiritual writer since has referenced this. But just the idea that there are kind of three key stages or three ways of the spiritual life, and namely the purgative, the illuminative, and the unitive. And so you can find these already in Origen, the Cappadocian Fathers, they kind of take off more. And then Pseudo-Dionysius in like the 7th century kind of runs with it. And then after him, everyone follows him in that. Catherine of Siena has kind of three stages, St. Bernard, John of the Cross. St. Thomas Aquinas speaks about the three stages of love. And so you can talk about the purgative, illuminative, unitive way, or you can speak of beginners, proficient, perfect. But the tradition tends to love threes, and so three stages. Yeah. And it's just based on the fact that, yeah, we are growing, and that different stages in growth call for different things. Again, you know, the teenager needs different things than you know, someone in his mid-40s and so forth. So something to keep in mind with these three stages, it's not like a graduation program. You get through one, and kind of you're on to the next. But it's better to think of these as kind of three factors in the spiritual life, three elements of the spiritual life. And that any one of these can predominate, can have a little extra push, a little extra emphasis, depending on where you are. So, you know, the purgative, there's always a purgative element to our spiritual life, asceticism. We need to deny ourselves, even the most perfect saint, right? In this life has to still practice self-denial, still has sins and faults, you know, he's working on. And so purgation is always part of the spiritual life, but it does tend to receive a special focus, especially in the beginning, in the early stages. You know, if we're living a worldly lifestyle, it's going to take time to really work on that and to push through that and do the hard work of asceticism to overcome that. Then the second stage, a lunative stage. And I'll just

0: This way of seeing it as not like things that you pass through and never return to, but three elements that are always at work in the spiritual life. Yeah, one can predominate over the others. You can find that in Edith Stein. She says that. She recommends looking at the three stages in that way. St. Teresa Benedict of the Cross. So it's nice to see a saint kind of say explicitly that. So this other element is illuminative, the illuminative stage or the illuminative way, and that has to do with contemplation. Light we receive from God, graces we receive in prayer. And as God's graces and prayer increase, the way that we operate, the way that we occupy ourselves in prayer is going to change. Our practice of prayer is going to change. And so that stage crossing over into infused contemplation is what the spiritual writers call it. And that marks the beginning of the illuminative way. Our prayer is going to change. So it's helpful to know if you are passing over that transition, if you're in that place, because then it's time to become more receptive in prayer. You may have begun, doing the Stations of the Cross every time you sat down to pray. And now it becomes more difficult to do. You just want to sit there quietly in the presence of the Lord. You're drawn just to absorb his love in your heart, to receive his gaze of love. And then, so you should yield to that. You should let the Spirit's doing something new in your life, and you should let him have his way with that. And so anyways, a lot of ink has been spilled on that transition especially. And then finally, the third, there's a unitive element of our spiritual life. And as someone becomes perfect, more and more perfect, that element is accented. That deep abiding communion with the Lord, cooperating with the Lord in a powerful way, kind of a stability, what in the past was kind of haphazard or moments or just came in periods is now more stable. And there's a sense of the loving union becomes the accent. So that becomes accented, especially in the later stages of the spiritual life. But, you know, already even the baptized infants, there's a unitive element. He's united to Christ through baptism. He's in the state of grace. The Blessed Trinity dwells in the newly born baptized infant soul. And so there's something unitive there from the beginning. It deepens, it grows, it expands, and it goes through these purifications and illuminations to reach a greater and greater fullness of unity.
1: Okay.
0: Wow, that's a good, you know, first kind of run through it.
1: Yeah. Is it, I guess I have a question when you talk about the unitive. Is there a way, when saint die, I guess they have to be saint first, and then they die. And is it possible for a saint that's canonized who are actually still on the second stage, for example, the illuminative or purgative, and then they die and then become saint? Is that even possible? Or do they have all to be in a unitive stage to actually be canonized?
0: Right. So I would say these stages, they're not like a second path or like extras. To be a saint is to be in the unitive way. So, you know, there could be exceptions, I suppose, of, you know, someone who dies a martyr.
1: Yeah.
0: Maybe, you know, they're still in the illuminative stage or something, but they, through this act of courage and love for the Lord and for others, they die a martyr. And so you have, saints, so-and-so and companions, you know, who knows about all those companions.
1: Okay, that makes sense. Yeah, I just thought that was an interesting thought. And so how does that apply to everyday people like us, laity, knowing these three stages? What are we supposed to do with it?
0: Yeah, right. That's a good question. Much of spiritual writing on these three stages, much of it has to do with that transition into the illuminative way and recognizing dryness in prayer as not just an obstacle or something that's bad, But seeing that it is, in some cases, in a lot of cases, it's the Lord calling you deeper. And then that what you do in prayer may have to change. You might not, do as much vocal prayer, but do more sitting in the presence of the Lord, just in that attitude of receptivity to the Lord. And that seems to be the one that people get kind of hung up on, not willing to kind of let go of what they have been doing, right? Because there is some security. I do this routine every time I pray. And I might not tell myself this, but there can be a sense of, yeah, this makes me right with God and I've accomplished my task. Mm-hmm. And so that was a good time of prayer. And if the Lord is calling you to a more restful type of praying, receptive, and you don't get through your to-do list, that could be disorienting at first. Mm-hmm. And that security you had in a kind of accomplishing this task is taken away. And that can be kind of scary to go forward in that. It does call for greater faith, greater hope. And so as the theological virtues deepen and are perfected by the gifts of the Holy Spirit, we are called to kind of move beyond our self-initiated efforts and enter into this docile, receptive mode where it's more receiving and cooperating with the Lord. And we have less kind of to show for that in the visible realm, or that we can keep track of. Mm. So St. Catherine of Siena, she has a classic text about this. I think it's in the dialogue, I think number 66 or somewhere around there, maybe 63. But she says, God the Father's telling her, people will have kind of their prayer routine that they're not obligated to pray necessarily, so the office is an exception. But like other kind of prayer routines, you have your number of prayers you want to get through. And God the Father says sometimes, he visits a soul with deeper graces. And that while the soul should kind of be attentive to what the Lord's doing and to just drop everything and be open to the Lord, the foolish soul, God the Father tells St. Catherine of Siena, will feel like she has to finish her tally of prayers. Mm-hmm. And so she doesn't enter into that deeper recollection and peace with the Lord, because she has her standard that she has a routine that she's wedded to. Mm-hmm. And so there can be something challenging about that. We don't have a list of things we accomplished in our prayer today, and so you are left with simply greater you have to trust in the Lord and faith in what He's doing.
1: Okay, well, it's really like letting go of control, isn't it? A to-do list, you have to let that go, and also you're giving us excuse, Father. So if you don't finish our rosaries, okay. Yeah, that's a great insight. Well, Father, we have 2 minutes more to go, and you have any other suggestion for 2 minutes for the audience?
0: Yeah. So, to appreciate, too, that stages, things like this, and what we see in the spiritual writers, it suggests that the Lord often does do something new in your prayer life. And so we shouldn't ever come to that place where we can't have periods of where we feel like we're on a plateau, but we should never come to a place where it's like we have it all figured out. We're not expecting anything new. It's all kind of second nature. But to appreciate, the Lord is about doing something new in our lives. And so just take Teresa of Avila, for instance, and she's an exceptional case in kind of the intensity of these changes and these steps. But it's the same kind of changes and steps for all of us that we're called to, yet in a less intense way. But anyway, so, age like 20, she has some deep graces of prayer. And then for a while, she's just struggling once she joins religious life, the monastery. And then at age like 39 or 40, she's kind of frustrated with the way her prayer life is, and she can't overcome these attachments. So she prays ardently for more from the Lord, and He gives her a little boost. And then she enters kind of a new stage, and that kind of opens up things in her spiritual life. That was like 20 years of kind of

0: barrenness of it seemed like everything going the same. And through her prayers, through her yearning, the Lord did something new. And then another 20 years, things are pretty, you know, things are kind of progressing. And then John of the Cross becomes the chaplain confessor for the monastery. And she enters spiritual marriage, another kind of bump up as God draws her deeper into himself. And so to appreciate that, no matter how kind of routine or similar our prayer has been for a while, the Lord is capable of doing new things and to be open for the unexpected. And to, yeah, ask the Lord for more and his grace to draw us deeper into his love.
1: Yeah, and he's always full of surprise, isn't he? Okay, Father, that's all we have time for now. Well,
0: okay.
1: Yeah, we'll talk some more next week. Thank you, Father.
0: Sounds good. All right. God bless you all.
1: Bless you.
0: Bye-bye.

0: Welcome back to Ask, Seek, and Knock. Now for the second half of the episode, we have Dr. Thomas Carr, who is a professor, well, used to be a professor.
1: Former professor.
0: Former professor of theology and philosophy, right? Well, I think we have a caller in, and maybe, can you hear me?
2: Yeah, I can hear you. Can you hear me?
0: Yes, we can. Hi, welcome to Ask, Seek, and Knock. Do you have a question Dr. Carr?
2: Thank you.
0: What's your name?
2: Thank you for taking my call. Even though I lost the priest and the reverend, I wanted to ask you if I could, and maybe you can give me some insight to this.
0: Okay, go ahead.
2: Okay, all right. Can I become a saint without being a priest or a monk?
0: Sorry, what is that?
1: Yeah, let me just rephrase your question just to make sure we understand it. You're asking, can you or can anybody become a saint without becoming a priest or monk?
2: Become a saint.
1: Become a saint.
2: That's right.
1: Right. Okay.
0: Oh, yeah.
2: Yeah.
0: Go ahead.
1: Yeah. Well,
2: is that possible, by the way?
1: It's absolutely possible.
0: Oh, yeah.
1: Absolutely possible. Yeah. And there are many examples.
2: I'm not a priest or a monk, and I'm just trying to live my spiritual life to the best of my ability every day, like I say. It is possible for me to become a saint in heaven.
1: Oh, yes. Yes, it is. It's possible, in fact, for you.
2: There's already a Saint Kevin in heaven, by the way.
1: Sorry, can you say that again?
2: There's already a Saint Kevin in heaven. And I claim to be Kevin from heaven.
1: Okay. All right, Kevin. Well, Kevin in heaven.
2: I smile on both of your faces, by the way.
1: No, thank you. Thank you very much. Well, you're a delight to talk to, and we can say what the church says, and that is that anybody who dies in a state of grace.
2: I'm laughing now. I'm watching you live, by the way. Even though I'm in Delaware, I'm watching you live.
1: Oh, very good.
2: I just want to say for most of you, because I'd love to be a saint, and that's what I truly live for today. And by the way, happy first feast day, the Feast of the Sacred Monk of Jesus to you all.
1: Yeah, thank you. Thank you so much. We appreciate that.
2: September is dedicated to the Sacred Heart of Jesus.
1: Yeah. Where are you watching from, Kevin?
2: I'm watching from Millsboro, Delaware.
1: Oh, very good.
0: Delaware.
1: Very good. Yeah, we know that area. Very good. Well, the saints can come from any state.
2: I'm originally from Washington, D.C.
1: Oh, well, we won't hold that against you, and I don't think God will either.
2: Yeah, please don't hold that against me, even though I come from the putrid swamp, is what they call it.
1: I know. I was born in Washington, D.C., spent many years living in Washington, D.C., so I'm a D.C. native.
2: Where did you come from, then?
1: What
2: part of Washington did you come from?
1: I was born in George Washington University Hospital, and we lived in a neighborhood not far from the National Cathedral, the Northwest District.
2: Oh, okay. Yeah. That's beautiful.
1: Yeah, it was a nice area.
2: Yeah, that's beautiful. Yeah, I was from over southeast. I was in a hospital that used to be over there that they tore down.
1: Right, right. Well, we've spent many happy hours at.
2: But I don't know. My mind isn't that sharp anymore since I'm a little elderly.
1: All right. Hey, Kevin, how about if we answer your question off air, if you don't mind? We'll go ahead and answer your question. You can watch us live, and then. We had a couple of other things we wanted to talk about today. Is that okay with you?
2: Sure, because I don't want to ramble on or anything, because I've already called my prayers and everything as far as that goes, but I just wanted to ask the priest, can a regular human being become a saint?
1: Yeah, you can. You can definitely, for sure. The church affirms
2: that's cool. Thank you very much. And you and your wife have a beautiful show there, by the way. Keep that up.
1: Thank you, sir. Thank you. Really appreciate it, Kevin.
0: Thank you, Kevin.
2: God bless
1: you. God bless you, too. God bless you, too. You call in again.
2: Thank you, my friend.
1: All right.
2: Have a good day.
1: You, too. Thank you so much.
0: Yeah. In fact, that question, you think about Dominican saints, just the Dominican order itself.
1: Yep.
0: There's so many laity.
1: So many laity.
0: I think there's more laity than priests.
1: I have a book on my shelf, which I should read and give Kevin a little more insight, but it's filled with stories of married saints.
0: Yeah.
1: So saints who were not part of a religious order, never took the vow of celibacy or poverty, but nevertheless became saints.
0: Yeah.
1: Yeah. Yeah. Becoming a saint really is just, it's dying in a state of grace, having done proper penance for one's sins and expressed in one's life the sincere desire to follow Christ and to live as he lived. And of course that
0: is... That's not that easy.
1: That's not so easy, no, no. It's a simple formula, but very difficult to actually live that out. And thankfully too, the church has this beautiful doctrine. I mean, as a convert, I think it's a beautiful doctrine, and that is of purgatory, which is to say that there may be sins that we have committed in our lives we never properly confessed or never properly did penance for, and there is an opportunity for us to do that penance and to sort of wipe that slate clean in purgatory. And we also may die with certain vices on our soul that really have hindered us throughout our life. Maybe a bit of pride, maybe a bit of greed, maybe a bit of fear. And purgatory is a time where, in the love of God, with all the graces that are available to someone who's moving toward God, we're able to eradicate those vices and really root them out from our soul so that we can meet Jesus face to face. Yeah. Okay. So, Kevin, you're on the right track, buddy.
0: There's hope for all of us.
1: There is. There is indeed.
0: I guess today we're going to talk about the struggles that one has in converting to the Catholic faith, especially from Protestant. I mean, the struggle that I had.
1: Yeah.
0: You have probably twice.
1: Yeah.
0: You want to talk about that?
1: Yeah, I don't know if we've shared our conversion story on air here.
0: I don't think so.
1: I don't think so either. Mm-hmm. Mine is a conversion reversion, and yours is technically a reversion, but you were never really Catholic.
0: And I was just baptized.
1: Just baptized, yeah. Never really raised by a Catholic family. But I tell you what, this grace of baptism is widely underestimated. Mm-hmm. The what baptism does to the soul is an indelible mark that I think it acts like a magnet, drawing a person back to the plumb line of the faith over time. And for some people, of course, they can resist that, but it nevertheless acts on their soul.
0: Yeah, I think it's not only that. I think to me, for example, because I've been rescued basically from hell.
1: Yeah.
0: But it's almost like God put a mark on me and his promises on me.
1: Yeah.
0: So it's on him to save me.
1: Right.
0: I feel like baptism for me is that.
1: Right.
0: He did save me because he made that promise.
1: Yeah.
0: Yeah.
1: Yeah.

0: That's it.
1: Yeah.
0: Yeah. God wants us to be saved more than we want ourselves to be
1: exactly.
0: saved.
1: You know? Yeah.
0: Well, there's so many things that we could talk about when it comes to converting to the Catholic Church. It's a little bit like traveling to a foreign country that you've never visited before. And you arrive, maybe there's a different time zone, so that's a bit disorienting. You hear a different language being spoken. Mm-hmm. You kind of feel like you're on the outside. You're not understanding what's going on. The architecture is different. The smells of the culture, the food, very different. You're hearing people making sounds that you've never heard before. You're seeing people doing things you've never seen before. And you know that there are some similarities here. I mean, people still live in houses, and they still have families, and they still go to school. But the ethos of the whole culture is radically different. And there's a culture shock that one has mm-hmm. coming into the church. You know what that's like.
1: I remember 5 years ago.
0: Yeah.
1: Culture shock, yeah.
0: I think we were blessed. When I came back to the church and when you came into the church, we were brought in by this wonderful priest, Father Kevin, mm-hmm. who's no longer with us. And Father Kevin in heaven.
1: That's another Kevin
0: in heaven.
1: He's a saint. He's definitely
0: He is definitely a saint. He's a beautiful soul and was so welcoming of us. And, you know, we had some obstacles to overcome. Mm-hmm. And he was very patient with us, sat us through that whole process. And made us feel very special once we were in the church. I mean, I can't imagine that process being any nicer.
1: He made it so easy for us.
0: He made it easy, and he really kind of singled us out, our family, as unique people, and it really. And then after he passed on, and I went back to visit the church and spoke with the church secretary and said, "Boy, I sure miss Father Kevin." And the church secretary started breaking down in tears, and she said, "He made everybody feel so special." Yeah. And that was his gift. It wasn't just us, but that's what he does. He just made everybody feel like they were the only people there.
1: Yeah.
0: Anyway.
1: And he gave great homilies.
0: He had wonderful homilies. I remember when we were in our RCIA class, and he sat in. No, it was
1: no, it's not RCIA.
0: It was a creed.
1: The creed.
0: A class on the creed. And We've
1: never gone to RCA.
0: I guess we have.
1: I've never gone.
0: We kind of snuck in through the back door, thanks to Father Kevin. But we were in this creed class, and the teacher herself was, I don't know, not the strongest teacher. Mm-hmm. And Father Kevin sat in on one of our classes one day, and I forget the topic, but it was something from church history. And the teacher threw it over to Father Kevin, "Hey, do you have anything to say?" And for 20 minutes,
1: he just
0: poured out this wisdom. And we were just drooling, you know, just to listen to him go on and on about the topic. It was beautiful. So coming into the Catholic Church, it's a bit like having to learn a foreign language, having to get used to a very different culture, very different way of doing things. Yes, there are some similarities. There is plenty of common ground between conservative Protestants and Orthodox Catholics. But the forms in which those common doctrines are presented and lived out and the way they enter into worship, so different.
1: Well, some doctrines are completely different.
0: And there are some additional doctrines that Protestants don't believe in.
1: So that's the challenge one. Yeah. What is your challenge? You came, okay, the second time probably easier for you. You already know everything.
0: Right.
1: What about the first one when you were in Princeton?
0: First one, I was at Princeton Theological Seminary, and I was training to become a Presbyterian pastor. My father had been a Presbyterian pastor. My mentor had been a Presbyterian pastor. And I was ready. I was ready to serve the church as a Presbyterian. And I got to my senior year, and I'd been taking a series of courses from my favorite professor, this German professor, on some of the church fathers. And I got to a course on St. Augustine. And I just fell in love. I fell in love with St. Augustine. I fell in love with the church that he fell in love with. And I just kind of said, I want to be on his side. You know, I want to be with him. Whatever team he's on, whatever game he's playing.
1: Whatever he's eating.
0: Whatever he's eating. Yeah, whatever he's smoking, I want some of that. I want some of that. And so I started doing some reading, and I started meeting with a spiritual director, an Opus Dei priest, Father Del McCloskey, who is not doing very well health-wise right now, but he was a wonderful mentor and just perfect for me because I had all kinds of theological questions, and he was very astute theologically. He had all the right books. You know, every week it was a new book I had to read. And I became very articulate in the defending of the Catholic doctrines, and I found myself at table with my classmates having to defend things like the papacy and the real presence of Christ in the Eucharist and the veneration of Mary. You know, why do we do that? And so, yeah, it was a trial by fire, but I really kind of fell in love with Catholic apologetics, number one, but also when I found myself defending this faith that I didn't even have yet. And that was, I mean, obviously the hardest thing for most Protestants coming into the church, and I think you would echo this as well, is Mary.
1: That was my last one.
0: Why so much attention paid to the mother of Jesus and not to Jesus himself? Mm-hmm. And of course, the larger truth of that is that the Catholic Church is head over heels in love with Jesus. Mm-hmm. And there is a massive amount of attention paid to Jesus. And Mary is his mother. So if you believe Jesus to be the Son of God, and if you believe he came through the Blessed Virgin in a way that was absolutely unique in all of human history, why not offer her the veneration that she deserves and also seek her for help, right? That's one of the beauties of the Catholic faith, is that, yeah, you can go straight to the Lord and ask him for help, but you can also go straight to his mother and ask her for help.
1: And I mean, all the different saints.
0: And all the saints.
1: And all the saints. I think as a Protestant, you don't understand the distinction between worship and veneration.
0: That's right.
1: Not aware of that. I was like, oh, you worship an idol. Yeah. The saints are idols. Mary is idol.
0: Right.
1: So that's, now I know, now I understand it's not worship. Yeah.
0: And you and I were accused by the pastor that we had been working with when I was coming back into the church and you were coming into the church for the first time, we were accused of being necromancers.
1: Necromancy,
0: yeah. Worship with those who worship the dead. Mm-hmm. And my response then and now is, we do ask the saints to pray for us in the same way that we would ask a friend to pray for us, or ask a relative to pray, or ask a priest to pray for us. Why not ask a saint who's already there in the presence of God, more alive than you and I are, right?
1: And holy.
0: So we're not venerating dead people. Yeah. We are seeking the help of people who are more alive than we'll ever know this side of heaven.
1: We have a relationship with the communion of saints.
0: Yeah.
1: Right?
0: Yeah, it's a whole doctrine. The communion of saints is a beautiful doctrine. It goes all the way back to the book of Hebrews. And the Protestants have just kind of let it go.
1: You know? Yeah.
0: Like it doesn't even exist.
1: I guess that's the one thing about being a Catholic. We, as a Protestant, it's like I always say I felt anemic.
0: Yeah.
1: Like the very inheritance that we are given from Jesus, we know we took, as a Protestant, it's only the Bible. Everything else we threw away, right?
0: There's just there's a deficiency in the totality of Protestant doctrine because of what they have cut out.
1: Yeah.
0: And there's a fullness in the Catholic doctrine because of what they kept in. So I know we need to wind down our time here. There's so much more we could talk about. I mean, for me, the light went on with Mary when I did the 33-day consecration to the Immaculate Heart of Mary, and that, and if for, to do that, I had to read Louis de Montfort's book on True Devotion to Our Lady.
1: You did the Exodus too, isn't it?
0: And it was in the context of the Exodus 90, which is a program for men. There's also now a women's version. of ascetical practices, something you'd never do as a Protestant, right? As a Protestant, you never have to take cold showers or fast or...
1: You're holy already. You're done.
0: Yeah, that's it. Jesus paid the price. Jesus paid the price for everything. We don't have to pay any price at all.

0: even a new understanding of who Mary is in the context of my own faith journey. Okay. And it was a beautiful thing. I recommend Exodus 90 to anybody who's listening. Mm-hmm. And I'm thinking, I can't remember the name of the women's version of that, but there is a women's version now. Yeah.
1: We need to wrap it up.
0: All right.
1: You can close us in prayer.
0: Sure. In the name of the Father, the Son, and the Holy Spirit, amen. Father God, we ask your Holy Spirit to watch over every word that we've said and every thought that has gone through our minds today, and we ask your Holy Spirit to be with those who are listening, whether by the website or through a YouTube channel. We ask, Holy Spirit, that you would bless those who might be thinking about the Catholic faith. Bless those, Lord, with the illumination of their conscience, their mind, their soul, their heart, so that they might find the fullness of truth and come to know you, Lord Jesus, as their Lord and Savior. In the name of the Father, and of the Son, and of the Holy Spirit. Amen.
1: Well, thank you for tuning in, and see you next week.
0: See you next week.
1: Same place, same
0: God bless
1: time.
0: Everybody.
1: God bless.

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Cathedral Basilica of St. Francis of Assisi, Santa Fe, New Mexico, United States. Introduction. The Cathedral Basilica of St. Francis of Assisi, Spanish, Catedral Basilica de San Francisco de Assis, commonly known as St. Francis Cathedral, is a Roman Catholic cathedral in downtown Santa Fe, New Mexico. It is the mother church of the Archdiocese of Santa Fe. While the Americas were still in the process of being colonized, La Conquistadora was brought from Mexico City by Fray Alonso de Benavides to San

Santa Fe de Nuevo México. This is when she referred to as Nuestra Señora de la Asunción, Our Lady of the Assumption. Her role would be as a figure of comfort for new colonists. This role would be short-lived, however, once she would become the traveling companion of future governor Don Diego de Vargas. Renamed La Conquistadora, she was brought back from El Paso del Norte by de Vargas as he mounted a reconquest of New Mexico from the Pueblo peoples of the area. With carrying the statue on his travels, de Vargas hoped that the lands would be taken back in a relatively bloodless manner. History: the cathedral was built by Archbishop Jean-Baptiste Lamy between 1869 and 1886 on the site of an older adobe church, La Parroquia, built in 1714 to 1717. An older church on the same site, built in 1626, was destroyed in the 1680 Pueblo Revolt. The new cathedral was built around La Parroquia, which was dismantled once the new construction was complete. A small chapel on the north side of the cathedral was kept from the old church. Influenced by the French-born Archbishop Lamy and in dramatic contrast to the surrounding adobe structures, St. Francis Cathedral was designed in the Romanesque Revival style. As such, the cathedral features characteristic round arches separated by Corinthian columns and truncated square towers. The large rose window in front and those of the 12 apostles in the lateral nave windows were imported from Clermont-Ferrand in France. The towers were originally planned to be topped with dramatic 160-foot, 49 meters, steeples, but due to lack of funds, these were never built. The north tower is a single row of bricks taller than the south tower. The cathedral was built from yellow limestone blocks quarried near the present site of Lamy. A 2005 addition to the upper facade of the cathedral is a small, round window featuring a dove, the symbol of the Holy Spirit. It is a stained glass replica of the translucent alabaster window designed in the 17th century by the Italian artist Bernini for St. Peter's Basilica in Vatican City. The Cathedral of St. Francis of Assisi was officially elevated to a basilica by Pope Benedict XVI on October 4, 2005. La Conquistadora, Our Lady of the Conquest. La Conquistadora, Our Lady of the Conquest or Our Lady the Conqueror, is a small wooden statue of the Madonna and Child now in the Cathedral Basilica of St. Francis of Assisi in Santa Fe, New Mexico. She was the first Madonna brought to what is now the United States. The statuette is carved out of wood and measures approximately 3 feet in height. A Catholic confraternity called La Cofradía de la Conquistadora exists to promote devotion to the Mother of God under the title of La Conquistadora, Our Lady of Peace, and for the upkeep and maintenance of both of her chapels at the Cathedral Basilica of St. Francis of Assisi and the Rosario Chapel. This confraternity is also responsible for maintaining the icon's chapel located in the north transept of the basilica. The icon is dressed by the sacristana, or sacristan who maintains the vast wardrobe that includes clothing, veils, crowns, jewels and wigs. Cancer survivors often donate hair for use in fashioning wigs worn by the statue. The garments that the icon is clothed in are often sewn and donated by the faithful. All are rich in detail and very fine, often with elaborate designs. The estimate of her total outfits is close to 300. Even non-Catholics find occasion to honor the statue. For example, actress Ali McGraw commissioned a piece that was displayed at Santa Fe's Spanish Colonial Museum in an exhibit about the icon mounted during 2010. The statue's origins are not well known, but the 15th and 17th centuries are the most likely possibilities. Her arrival into America was made possible by the Spanish, who carried several versions of the Virgin Mary with them on their travels. There is a long history of armies carrying statues of saints into battle, for various purposes.
Although the exact date of the statue's arrival in the New World is unknown, the Madonna was brought to New Mexico via Mexico City by priest Fray Alonso de Benavides, arriving in Santa Fe on January 25, 1626. Benavides wrote about this date in his journal, but the archdiocese commonly uses the date of 1625. La Conquistadora was originally known as Our Lady of the Assumption. Each new generation gave the Virgin a new title, with the current title being given to her by Don Diego de Vargas after he had reclaimed the area of Santa Fe 12 years after the Pueblo Revolt of 1680. He believed that La Conquistadora would help him in battle and offer assistance against the Native Americans who controlled the land. To give thanks to La Conquistadora, the Fiesta de Santa Fe is now held every August, in which she is carried in procession to Rosario Chapel and solemn masses are held in her honor. Another title was given to the statue in 1992, when then Archbishop Robert Sanchez bestowed her with the name Our Lady of Peace. On June 26, 1960, the image is granted a canonical coronation by Pope John XXIII, presided over by Archbishop Egidio Vagnosi, apostolic delegate to the country. Appearance. The statue of La Conquistadora is slightly less than 3 feet, at approximately 30 inches of height. She typically is adorned with a dark brown wig, which is often covered by a long veil. Sometimes the wig's length rivals her body's height. As she is a representation of the Virgin Mary, blue is frequently seen in her attire. The outfits that she has worn are numerous. Records state that they are somewhere in the 300s. The color scheme of each outfit varies, but many are often blue and white with gold trimmings. She is sometimes adorned with a crown of gold, which possibly relates to the Assumption of the Madonna. As Mary passes on, she is taken to heaven and given a golden crown for her position as Queen of Heaven. Sometimes the statue holds a small figure of the infant Jesus Christ. Eskimo villagers in Holy Cross, Alaska gifted the statue with an ermine cape. Origin. La Conquistadora's point of origin is still a topic of debate. Some scholars opine that her date of creation is unknown, but highly likely to be during the time of the Renaissance, which occurred from the 14th to 17th centuries. These scholars base this date on the fact that La Conquistadora holds a statue of an infant Jesus in her arms. They refer to the common depiction of the Maestad, also known as Madonna and Child, which was a popular subject for Renaissance artists to replicate and create, from Cimabue to Leonardo da Vinci. However, La Conquistadora does not always hold the infant, and the infant's provenance shows that it was made at a different time by a different carver, so the two statues may have been united by chance or circumstance. Sometimes La Conquistadora holds a rosary or an orb and cross. During Santa Fe's annual Indian market each year, the statue is dressed with Native American attire, including a manta. Author Jaime Chevalier uncovered new information about the wood used to create the statue, and that information helps to pinpoint the time of origin using dendrochronology analysis from the University of Arizona. Chevalier's book on the topic reveals that church officials Fray Angelico Chavez and Pedro Ribera Ortega were extremely instrumental in using modern techniques to date the wood used to make the statue. Further, Chevalier's book proves that the statue was made of two entirely different types of wood, making her provenance both mysterious and historically ambiguous. Fiesta de Santa Fe. Following her return to Santa Fe in 1693, a festival was enacted to celebrate the reclamation of the state. This annual Thanksgiving procession continues today as the oldest Marian festival in the United States. La Conquistadora is carried in a procession from the cathedral to Rosario Chapel, where masses are then held. Once the novena masses are concluded, the statue is brought back and Fiesta de Santa Fe festivities begin.

Raids and mariachis are a common occurrence at the festival. The highlight of the Fiesta de Santa Fe is the burning of Zozobra, also known as Old Man Gloom, an imposing 50-foot-tall puppet that represents the problems and hardships of the previous year. Zozobra was designed by artist Will Schuster. Renaming, La Conquistadora was given a new name in 1992, then Archbishop Robert Sanchez gave her the new title of Our Lady of Peace. The name change has been ascribed to the need to ameliorate the tensions between the Spanish and the original inhabitants of the New World. She is also invoked as Our Lady of Conquering Love, which captures the spirit of the original title La Conquistadora. Saint Francis of Assisi. This statue of Saint Francis, the patron saint of the diocese, was installed at the cathedral during the 1967 renovations. Saint Kateri, Kateri Tekawita, 1656-1680, is the first North American Indian to be beatified, and was canonized in October 2012. She was an Algonquian Mohawk woman of New York State who converted to Christianity at an early age. The statue was created by Estella Loreto, a sculptor from the nearby Jemez Pueblo, and installed in August 2003. A plaque noting Kateri's canonization was added in October 2012. Jean-Baptiste Lamy. A bronze statue by Yeno Jusco honors Father Lamy, 1814-1888, who was installed as the first bishop of the Diocese of Santa Fe in 1850. Under his direction, the cornerstone of the current cathedral was laid in 1869. He became archbishop in 1875, when the diocese was raised to an archdiocese. He retired in July 1885 to his residence north of town, known as Bishop's Lodge. He is buried in the crypt beneath the cathedral floor. The statue was dedicated in 1915. Stations of the Cross Prayer Garden. 14 life-size sculptures by Gibb Singleton represent stages during the events in the hours leading up to Jesus' crucifixion as developed by Saint Francis of Assisi. The prayer garden is sited in the remnant of Bishop Lamy's once extensive gardens on the cathedral grounds. Keystone. The keystone in the arch above the main entrance contains a triangle with a tetragrammaton in Hebrew carved in it. An old story printed in The Fabulous Frontier, 1846-1912, alleges that this was Father Lamy's way of thanking local Jewish merchants for their financial contributions towards the building of the cathedral. Although there is evidence that Jewish merchants in Santa Fe helped fund the building, there are other examples of the Catholic Church using Hebrew symbols outside of Santa Fe that cast doubt on this story's credibility. The specific representation of the tetragrammaton inside a triangle symbolizing the Trinity can be found in several Catholic churches in Europe, including Goya's fresco Adoration of the Name of God in the Cathedral Basilica of Our Lady of the Pillar in Saragossa. Bronze doors. During the restoration of 1986, new doors were created, each with 10 bronze panels that portray events in the history of the church in Santa Fe. Donna Quasthoff was the commissioned sculptor. Interior, nave. The baptismal font is in the center of the nave. Made of Brazilian granite, it was dedicated on June 3, 2001, by Most Reverend Michael J. Sheehan. The eight-sided form represents the eighth day, or Easter, marking God's new creation through the resurrection of Jesus Christ. The basin is a cruciform, with three steps representative of the 3 days between Jesus' crucifixion and his resurrection. The rill symbolizes the four evangelists, who cast their nets to catch men. Its location directly between the doors and the altar is representative of the faith journey. To the south is the ambry cabinet, containing the oils used in the sacraments. To the north is the Easter candle stand. Surrounding the nave along the walls are the stations of the cross.
The original artwork was done in New Mexico Mission style.

The French archbishops gradually removed the art and painted the walls white. In 1997, the current archbishop began to have the interior restored as it was historically. The stations are created in Sintero style by Marie Romero Cash. Roberto Montoya, a penitent, carved the Spanish-style frames. La Conquistadora Chapel. La Conquistadora Chapel occupies the north transept of the cathedral and is the oldest part of the building, having been incorporated from the previous parroquia. It was built around 1717, about the same time San Miguel Mission was being rebuilt, and shares similar features. The chapel houses La Conquistadora, a wooden Madonna which was brought to New Mexico by Alonso de Benavides in 1626. The statue was removed in 1680 when the Spanish fled the Pueblo Revolt and then returned in 1693 during the Reconquista, when it was given the name La Conquistadora. Behind the statue is a carved and gilded wooden reredos with oil paintings depicting various saints. The reredos consists of two altar sections dating from the mid-1700s which were salvaged from the old parroquia. The pieces, previously used as side altars in the main cathedral, were restored in 1957 and stacked one on top of the other to form a reredos for the chapel. The seven oil paintings also date from the 1700s. Four of them are attributed to Miguel Cabrera, one of the most important Mexican painters of the Baroque period. After a restoration of the paintings in 1976 uncovered Cabrera's signature. During a recent, 2000-2009, restoration, an older painting was found. On the left are the coffins of two early Franciscan priests. The chapel is listed as a contributing property of the Santa Fe Historic District. Blessed Sacrament Chapel. The chapel is reserved for prayer. The window wall along the south transept was added during the 1986 renovations. Etched into the glass are depictions of the Apostles and the Holy Family, by the artist Andrea Basagalupa. The stained glass windows in the chapel were made in France and represent the Eucharist. Sanctuary, located in the east end of the nave is the sanctuary. Above the altar is the San Damiano crucifix, a replica of the crucifix in Assisi, Italy. Tradition says that the Lord leaned down from the crucifix and said, "Francis, go and repair my house." The altar screen, a reredos, was created for the 100th anniversary of the cathedral in 1986. In the center is an 18th century statue of Saint Francis. He is surrounded by painted images of saints of the New World. Directly behind the sanctuary is the entrance to the crypt. The sanctuary was redesigned in 1986 in accordance with changes in the liturgical worship. The Archbishop's chair is located to the north, next to a pillar. Cultural references. A fictionalized account of the cathedral's origins is included in Willa Cather's Death Comes for the Archbishop. Due to its prominent location off the plaza, many artists who have lived in or visited Santa Fe have captured its image in their work. Feast Day, 12th January. Annual Feast Day of Our Lady of Conquest held on 12th January. Mass Time, weekdays. 7 a.m. Saturdays, 4 p.m. Sundays, 9 a.m. 11 a.m. Contact info. Cathedral Basilica of St. Francis of Assisi. 131, Cathedral PL, Santa Fe, New Mexico, NM87501, United States. 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How to reach the cathedral. Santa Fe Regional Airport in New Mexico, United States is the nearby airport to the cathedral. Santa Fe Depot Rail Runner Station in Santa Fe, New Mexico,
United States is the nearby train station to the cathedral. 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

Hello, I'm Father Agustin from Spain, and I have been so many times here in Medjugorje. Why? Because I love so much Our Lady, and I think I must give back her my love. And if she is coming here, and indeed she is, to help us to go to heaven and to prepare his plan or God's plan, we must help her. And I feel here the strength to continue her way and to make her be loved in all the hearts I met in my life. God bless you all.

Hi, my name is Nicholas. I'm from Austria, Vienna. I'm 22 years old and I'm here for the first time because I was invited by friends and just wanted to see it myself. I had to say I am a little bit of a skeptic still, but to be honest, you just have to, you feel a difference in the air. You feel the peace of the people, of the place, and it's, I think, before you paint yourself a picture from somewhere else, you just have to try it yourself and try to visit these places as neutral expectation as you can.

Hello, my name's Sister Mary Serafina, and I'm from Georgia in the USA, and this is my third time in Medjugorje. When I come to this place, I feel very close to our Blessed Mother, and she always has a surprise in store for each time we come. I know there's always a special graces when I come here. The first time I came here, I was right before I entered religious life, and the power of the sacraments were just amazing. I remember going to confession and just when I woke up again after being absolved, I walked straight over to the Eucharist in a building and I didn't even know where Jesus was. I didn't even know the Blessed Sacrament was in there, but he drew me to himself. And so that was just amazing how powerful the sacraments, the grace, they're always powerful, but here there's just special graces from Our Lady. And she's always drawing us closer. And so this time I came with a group, a pilgrimage of young people for the Medifest, Metalfest. And I just wanted to be available to the young people.

sing together the first verse of our entrance hymn, which can be found in your blue St. Michael's hymnal, which are along the walls of the chapel. Number 577, Immaculate Mary. Number 577.

0: In the name of the Father, and of the Son, and of the Holy Spirit.
1: Amen.
0: The grace of our Lord Jesus Christ, and the love of God, and the communion of the Holy Spirit be with you all.
1: Amen.
0: Brethren, let us acknowledge our sins, and so prepare ourselves to celebrate the sacred mysteries. I confess to Almighty God, and to you, my brothers and sisters, that I have greatly sinned in my thoughts and in my words, in what I have done, what I have failed to do, through my most grievous fault. Therefore I ask, Blessed Mary, ever Virgin, all the angels and saints, and you, my brothers and sisters, to pray for me to the Lord our God. May Almighty God have mercy on us, forgive us our sins, and bring us to everlasting life.

0: Let us pray. O Maria, ever-living God, who assumed the Immaculate Virgin Mary, the mother of your Son, body and soul into heavenly glory, grant, we pray, that always attentive to the things that are above, we may merit to be sharers of her glory. Through our Lord Jesus Christ, your Son, who lives and reigns with you in the unity of the Holy Spirit, God, forever and ever.
1: Amen. A reading from the book of Revelation. God's temple in heaven was opened, and the Ark of his covenant could be seen in the temple. A great sign appeared in the sky, a woman clothed with the sun, with the moon under her feet, and on her head a crown of 12 stars. She was with child and wailed aloud in pain as she labored to give birth. Then another sign appeared in the sky. It was a huge red dragon with 7 heads and 10 horns, and on its head were 7 diadems. Its tail swept away a third of the stars in the sky and hurled them down to the earth. Then the dragon stood before the woman about to give birth to devour her child when she gave birth. She gave birth to a son, a male child, destined to rule all the nations with an iron rod. Her child was caught up to God and his throne. The woman herself fled into the desert, where she had a place prepared by God. Then I heard a loud voice in heaven say, "Now have salvation and power come, and the kingdom of our God, and the authority of his anointed one." The word of the Lord. The queen stands at your right hand, arrayed in gold. The queen takes her place at your right hand in gold of Ophir. The queen stands at your right hand arrayed in gold. Hear, O daughter, and see, turn your ear, forget your people and your father's house. The queen stands at your right hand arrayed in gold. So shall the king desire your beauty, for he is your lord. The queen stands at your right hand arrayed in gold. They are borne in with gladness and joy. They enter the palace of the king. The queen stands at your right hand, arrayed in gold. A reading from the first letter of St. Paul to the Corinthians. Brothers and sisters, Christ has been raised from the dead, the first fruits of those who have fallen asleep. For since death came through man,

0: resurrection of the dead came also through man. For just as in Adam all die, so too in Christ shall all be brought to life, but each one in proper order. Christ the first fruits. Then, at his coming, those who belong to Christ. Then comes the end, when he hands over the kingdom to his God and Father, when he has destroyed every sovereignty and every authority and power. For he must reign until he has put all his enemies under his feet. The last enemy to be destroyed is death, for he subjected everything under his feet. The word of the Lord.
1: Thanks be to God.

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1: And with your spirit.
0: A reading from the Holy Gospel according to Luke. Mary set out and traveled to the hill country in haste to a town of Judah, where she entered the house of Zechariah and greeted Elizabeth. When Elizabeth heard Mary's greeting, the infant leapt in her womb. And Elizabeth, filled with Holy Spirit, cried out in a loud voice and said, "Blessed are you among women, and blessed is the fruit of your womb. And how does this happen to me, that the mother of my Lord should come to me? For at the moment the sound of your greeting reached my ears, the infant in my womb leapt for joy. Blessed are you who believed that what was spoken to you by the Lord would be fulfilled." And Mary said, "My soul proclaims the greatness of the Lord. My spirit rejoices in God my Savior, for he has looked with favor on his lowly servant. From this day all generations will call me blessed. The Almighty has done great things for me, and holy is his name. He has mercy on those who fear him in every generation. He has shown the strength of his arm and has scattered the proud in their conceit. He has cast down the mighty from their thrones and has lifted up the lowly. He has filled the hungry with good things, and the rich he has sent away empty. He has come to the help of his servant Israel, for he has remembered his promise of mercy, the promise he made to our fathers, to Abraham and his children forever." Mary remained with her about 3 months and then returned to her home. The Gospel of the Lord. Good morning, and a happy solemn feast. In the universal calendar, this feast is a day of obligation, and in our adapted American calendar, it is also a day of obligation most of the time, but not, as is the case also with the Feast of the Immaculate Conception, December, not when it falls on a Saturday or a Monday. One of the examples of the great truth that making life more convenient always tends to also make it more confusing. But this feast represents a corollary, a twin, with that feast in December, which has the same dispensation if it falls on a Saturday or Monday, but of our Blessed Mother's Immaculate Conception. This is the follow-on from that. It took place after most of the New Testament was written, and so we don't have an account of it in the Gospels, but it is our Blessed Mother's leaving this life without dying. It is a tragedy and a natural injustice when parents have to bury children, although it happens all too often. But the opposite, which must happen otherwise, is also a demonstration, if not a tragedy, of what the funeral rite calls the sad inevitability of dying. But that is only inevitable with the reality of original sin. Apart from it, that is not the reality. And Mary, as one preserved from original sin by the anticipated grace of the covenant that would come about with her as its instrument and home, is kept out of that punishment, kept out of that condition wherein death is inevitable, and her life, body and soul in heaven, is therefore something we celebrate now, not only as a great and wonderful thing in itself, but as a material sign, a pledge of the truth of God's promises in grace. I believe in one God, the Father Almighty, maker of heaven and earth, of all things visible and invisible. I believe in one Lord Jesus Christ, the only begotten Son of God, born of the Father before all ages, God from God, light from light, true God from true God, begotten, not made, consubstantial with the Father. Through him all things were made. For us men and for our salvation, he has come down from heaven, and by the Holy Spirit was incarnate of the Virgin Mary, and became man. For our sake he was crucified under Pontius Pilate. He suffered death and was buried, and rose again on the third day, in accordance with the Scriptures. He ascended into heaven, and is seated at the right hand of the Father. He will come again in glory to judge the living and the dead, and his kingdom will have no end. I believe in the Holy Spirit, the Lord, the giver of life, who proceeds from the Father and the Son, who with the Father and the Son is adored and glorified, who has spoken through the prophets. I believe in one holy Catholic and Apostolic Church. I confess one baptism for the forgiveness of sins, and I look forward to the resurrection of the dead and the life of the world to come. Amen. For our various prayers and intentions at this Mass, we'll pray. Hail Mary, full of grace, the Lord is with thee. Blessed art thou amongst women, and blessed is the fruit of thy womb, Jesus. Holy Mary, Mother of God, pray for us sinners, now and at the hour of our death. Amen.

0: Pray, brethren, my sacrifice and yours may be acceptable to God, the Almighty Father. May this oblation, our tribute of homage, rise up to you, O Lord, and through the intercession of the most blessed Virgin Mary, whom you assumed into heaven, may our hearts, aflame with the fire of love, constantly long for you, through Christ our Lord.
1: Amen.
0: The Lord be with you.
1: And
0: lift up your heart. Let us give thanks to the Lord our God. It is truly right and just, our duty and our salvation, always and everywhere to give you thanks, Lord, Holy Father, almighty and eternal God, through Christ our Lord. For today the Virgin Mother of God was assumed into heaven as the beginning and image of your church's coming to perfection, and a sign of sure hope and comfort to your pilgrim people. Rightly, you would not allow her to see the corruption of the tomb, since from her own body she marvelously brought forth your incarnate Son, the author of all life. And so in company with the choirs of angels we praise you, and with joy we proclaim.

You are indeed holy, O Lord, and all you have created rightly gives you praise. For through your Son, our Lord Jesus Christ, by the power and working of the Holy Spirit, you give life to all things and make them holy. And you never cease to gather a people to yourselves, so from the rising of the sun to its setting, a pure sacrifice may be offered to your name. Therefore, O Lord, we humbly implore you, by the same Spirit, graciously make holy these gifts we have brought to you for consecration, that they may become the body and blood of your Son, our Lord Jesus Christ, at whose command we celebrate these mysteries. For on the night he was betrayed, he himself took bread, and giving you thanks, he said the blessing, broke the bread, and gave it to his disciples, saying, "Take this, all of you, and eat of it, for this is my body, which will be given up for you."

In a similar way, when supper was ended, he took the chalice and, giving you thanks, he said the blessing and gave the chalice to his disciples, saying, "Take this, all of you, and drink from it, for this is the chalice of my blood, the blood of the new and eternal covenant, which will be poured out for you and for many for the forgiveness of sins. Do this in memory of me."

to you, so that we may obtain an inheritance with your elect, especially with the most blessed Virgin Mary, Mother of God, with blessed Joseph, her spouse, with your blessed apostles and glorious martyrs, and with all the saints, on whose constant intercession in your presence we rely for unfailing help. May this sacrifice of our reconciliation, we pray, O Lord, advance the peace and salvation of all the world. Be pleased to confirm in faith and charity your pilgrim church on earth with your servant Leo, our Pope, and Ronald, our Bishop, the other bishops, all the clergy, and the entire people you have gained for your own. Listen graciously to the prayers of this family, whom you have summoned before you. In your compassion, O merciful Father, gather to yourself all your children scattered throughout the world. To our departed brothers and sisters and to all who are pleasing to it, their passing from this life, give kind admittance to your kingdom. There we hope to enjoy forever the fullness of your glory. Through Christ our Lord, through whom you bestow on the world all that is good. Through him and with him and in him, O God Almighty Father, in the unity of the Holy Spirit, all glory and honor is yours forever and ever.

0: At the Savior's command, and formed by divine teaching, we dare to say, Our Father, who art in heaven, hallowed be thy name. Thy kingdom come, thy will be done, on earth as it is in heaven. Give us this day our daily bread, and forgive us our trespasses, as we forgive those who trespass against us. And lead us not into temptation, but deliver us from evil. Deliver us, we pray, from every evil. Graciously grant peace in our days, that by the help of your mercy we may be always free from sin and safe from all distress, as we await the blessed hope and the coming of our Savior, Jesus Christ. Lord Jesus Christ, who said to your apostles, Peace I leave you, my peace I give you, look not on our sins, but on the faith of your church, and graciously grant her peace and unity in accordance with your will, who live and reign forever and ever.
1: Amen.
0: The peace of the Lord be with you always.
1: Amen.

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Blessed are those called to the supper of the Lamb. Lord, I am not worthy that you should enter under my roof, but only say the word, and my soul shall be healed.

0: Let us pray. Having received the sacrament of salvation, we ask you to grant, O Lord, that through the intercession of the Blessed Virgin Mary, whom you assumed into heaven, we may be brought to the glory of the resurrection, through Christ our Lord.
1: Amen.
0: The Lord be with you.
1: And
0: bow your heads and pray for the blessing. May God, who through the childbearing of the Blessed Virgin Mary willed in his great kindness to redeem the human race, be pleased to enrich you with his blessing. Amen. May you know always and everywhere the protection of her through whom you have been found worthy to receive the author of life. Amen. And may you who have devoutly gathered on this day carry away with you the gifts of spiritual joys and heavenly rewards. Amen. And may the blessing of Almighty God, the Father, and the Son, and the Holy Spirit descend upon you and remain with you forever.
1: Amen.
0: Go in peace.
2: We go forth singing number 548, Hail, Holy Queen, enthroned above, number 548.

0: Emma, how are you?
1: Very good.
0: So you come often to Mladfest, Youth Festival?
1: Yes, I do.
0: Did you come with your family or group?
1: I came with my family.
0: Yes. What do you think? Why is she appearing so often? Why is she choosing to appear? And what's her main, maybe, intention?
1: I would say she chose to appear, especially here in Medjugorje, because it's a very simple place. And the people here, they live very simple and they have this belief. And it's not, it's really comes, when you come here, you feel that it's really spiritually and that the people, they really pray because of our heart. And I think that the Lady of Medjugorje comes with the intention to come with us to pray for even more peace and to share this peace all over the world, to share that everybody should live like this.
0: Nice, nice. Our Lady calls us to live life of joy. And here we are surrounded by music, joyful music. How does that affect you?
1: I would say it affects spiritually in prayer. When you pray, you can pray more with the intention, because this music, it does something with you, it does something to your heart, and it maybe opens it up and it relieves it. And also, I think music is also in a kind of prayer, because it's also speaking words and you can really feel spiritually.
0: Can you give us few practical steps to live in a daily life holy?
1: I would say the first step is every morning to pray and thank God that He woke you up today and gave you another chance to improve on your beliefs. And I would also say praying the rosary every day is very important, and it does something to you, it does something to me. And I would say also without the rosary, I, through Mary, wouldn't be here where I am.

0: and believe this deeply in God, and yes.
1: And if it's possible, can you share with us your main prayer intention for this week?
0: For this week, I would say my main prayer intention is to... I often pray to keep peace in my family and that we all keep believing in God and just always repenting to God. And I often really do pray for peace, at first in myself, because I believe if you as one person don't have peace, it's kind of impossible to pray for others to have peace, because it starts all in ourselves.

Amen. My Lord and my God, I firmly believe that you are here, that you see me, that you hear me. I adore you with profound reverence. I ask your pardon for my sins and the grace to make this time of prayer fruitful. My Immaculate Mother, Saint Joseph my Father, my guardian angel, intercede for me. We unite ourselves with the Immaculate Heart of Mary, all the angels and saints in heaven, the souls in purgatory, and all the just on earth, joined with the Holy Sacrifice, celebrated in all masses across the earth. We offer our prayers, our tears, joys, and our sufferings to Jesus for the conversion of sinners and the salvation of the dying. O Lord,

Lord, how truly great you are. My soul calls out to adore you. All glory, all praise to you, Father, and the Son, and to the Holy Spirit, as it was in the beginning, is now, and will be forever. Amen. Alleluia. Almighty and eternal God, we kneel, we prostrate our very selves before your holy altar. Our deepest desire is purely to adore you, living and present in the most blessed sacrament of the altar. Through the endless merits of the Sacred Heart of Jesus, may souls find salvation and reparation for their sins by the Church and the Pope, all of the clergy, and all of the apostles of prayer. O King of Kings, King of the highest lineage that has ever been, made small and has remained here in the Blessed Sacrament. Jesus, we believe that you are truly present in the sacrament of love. With infinite love, you love us. Here, you receive us with open arms and fill us with peace, interceding for us to the Father to obtain all that truly makes us happy and holy. We have come to worship you in spirit and in truth. Here you are yourself, and we know that your heart burns for each one of us, and that you long to be loved by each of us in return. You come with infinite love and humility in the Sacred Host, so that we may not be afraid to draw near you. We ask that through the Immaculate Heart of Mary, we learn to love you with perfect love, so that we can forgive others as you forgive. We bless you, Lord, for the gift of yourself in the Holy Eucharist. We adore you as the treasure of our hearts. We praise you for your infinite mercy. We want to console you for those who do not love you, and to ask you with trust that you will open the gates of your love upon the whole world, that all may be one in your divine will, in your love, and in your heart. Our Lord and our God, you are the living water that renews, loves, rejoices, and flows from your heart in the Eucharist for all those who come to you. We praise you and we bless you. All glory be to you, Jesus, for this sacrament of unity that brings us today to you in a lasting friendship, in a divine intimacy, where you prove without a doubt that God is love. Give me, Jesus, that perfect love that casts out all fear, and that our souls may find their rest living in your tenderness. Free our minds from all anxiety and discomfort, so that with the confidence of a child, we can surrender to you along with our freedom and understanding through the Immaculate Heart of Mary. Eucharistic Heart of Jesus, burning with love for us, inflame our hearts with love for you, until with you we have one will, so that we can love the things that you love and do what you would do, because you have said, "Everyone who does the will of my Father is my brother, my sister, and my mother." Center our lives in the depth of your love, Jesus, so that we may be free from the seductions of the flesh and of the passing things of this world. May we find our joy in your friendship, our treasure in your love, our riches in your merits, our weakness in your grace, our happiness in union with you, and peace in the Father's will. All praise to you, Jesus, for your power and love in the Blessed Sacrament, where you constantly intercede for the salvation of all. Here you continue to atone for every sin committed, offering the merits of Calvary to make amends for every wrong. Here you call us to join you in prayer so that we can hear you, receive many blessings, and comfort you.
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We pray with trust for the conversion of the whole world, without having any merit of our own, but trusting in yours. We offer to the Heavenly Father the infinite merits of your Sacred Heart, together with the merits of the Immaculate Heart of Mary for the salvation of souls. 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Bring us home rejoicing in the victory of your mercy, through the infinite merits of your holy wounds, because you are more powerful than all the forces of hell. We trust completely in your promise of the gospel. Behold, I come to make all things new. Praise be to you, Jesus, truly present in the Blessed Sacrament. Lamb of God, King of Kings, our Savior, Light of the world, by the light of your Eucharistic love, expel all darkness from our minds and hearts so that we can clearly see the height and depth of your personal love for us. With this light, Jesus, our faith increases. Perfect our hope so that we never give in to any form of sadness or discouragement. Give us wisdom to see everything from God's point of view, so that we can walk in the light of truth and virtue, living according to the will of the Father. May the heart of Jesus in the Blessed Sacrament always be praised, always adored, and loved with grateful love in all the tabernacles of the world until the end of time. Amen.

Prayers of Thanksgiving. Heavenly Father, we come before you today with a heart full and overflowing with gratitude. Thank you, Lord, for the magnificent world you have created. We thank you, Jesus, that we are not alone. You are always in all the tabernacles of the earth, and because we always find in you comfort in our afflictions, healing in our sickness, and strength in our weaknesses. Thank you for your precious body and blood that saves us and gives us eternal life. Thank you for your merciful love that forgives us all. All praise to you, Lord Jesus, in the Blessed Sacrament. We thank you for the immensity of heaven that reflects your greatness and for each new day you give us. We praise and bless you for the delicate petals and vibrant colors of the flowers. Lord, we are fascinated by the starry nights you have created, the moon and the sun that illuminate the darkness and remind us of your infinite reach. Most of all, we thank you for the people we love, for the families who take care of us, and the friends who walk by our side. Thank you for the joy of your love. May we never be blind to the beauty that surrounds us, but may we always walk in spirit of praise and thanksgiving for your wonderful works. We thank you that you cleanse our sins, which are very heavy burdens on our hearts. All praise to you, Lord, in the Blessed Sacrament. Thank you, Lord, for all the blessings you pour out in your tabernacle and in the church. Thank you for the strength of your Blessed Sacrament. All praise to you, Jesus, in the Blessed Sacrament. The ends of the earth marvel at your wonders. The whole earth from sunrise to sunset fills with your joy. Give thanks to the Lord. Open the doors of holiness to us. We will enter and give thanks. This is the door of the Lord through which the righteous may enter. We will thank you that you have responded to our call and that you have saved us. The stone which the builders discarded, it has become the cornerstone. This is the work of the Lord. Lord, what a wonder for our eyes to behold. This very day was made by you, the Lord. We rejoice and rejoice. We offer our heartfelt thanks to you, Lord, in the Blessed Sacrament of the altar. O Lord, grant us your salvation. May you be forever blessed and praised. The Lord God is indeed our light. We give thanks to you, Lord, because you are good, because your mercy is eternal and your love lasts forever. Glory be to the Father, and to the Son, and to the Holy Spirit, as it was in the beginning, is now, and will be forever. Amen.

Reparation to the Blessed Sacrament. My Jesus, I love you with all my heart. I feel sorry to have offended your infinite goodness so many times. I promise with your grace not to offend you again in the future. I give you all my will, my affections, my desires, and everything I possess. From now on, dispose of me and everything I have as you please. All I ask and desire is your holy love, final perseverance, and the perfect fulfillment of your will. I entrust to you the souls in purgatory, but especially to those who have had the greatest devotion to the Blessed Sacrament and the Blessed Virgin Mary. Sacred Heart of Jesus, in you we place our trust and offer this prayer of reparation as a tribute of love to the Immaculate Heart of the Blessed Virgin Mary. She who is the vessel of purity and holiness. She who is a model of all virtue. Her virginal womb was the first living sanctuary, the first walking tabernacle. Your mother will beautify our hearts. She will shower roses of exquisite perfumes and fragrances upon us. Through her hands we unite our sacrifices and love. We want to give you back all the lack of love that you have received from your creatures. We want to console your heart and unite ourselves to the mysteries of your sacred passion. We also want to make reparation for the wounds of your divine heart, outraged and profaned in the Holy Host, for all the offenses he receives from so many souls. Jesus, when on the eve of your passion you were praying in the garden, the vision of all the sins of the world and the ingratitude of men who turned away from you tortured your heart. So great were your sufferings that they made you sweat blood. You were offended by so many spears of heartbreak and ingratitude from your creatures. You are scourged and crucified again. The sins of men have brought you to extreme agony. Behold now, Jesus, we come to you and abide with you. We will accompany you in your agony, and we will tell you about our love. Grant us the grace to be able to be with you and to keep us persevering in prayer. Jesus, our Savior, we remember when you took your apostles to the Garden of Olives in the middle of the night so that they could be in prayer with you, and from whose heart sprang the complaint foretold in the Book of Psalms. I looked for someone to grieve me, and there was none, and someone to comfort me, and I did not find him. Grant that we may do this through a more sincere love for you, greater generosity in your service, and greater faithfulness towards others in the fulfillment of your great commandment. The commandment to love God with all our heart, with all our mind, with all our soul, and with all our strength, and the commandment to love our neighbor as you love him. Heavenly Father, we offer you the sadness and loneliness of the heart of Jesus, so that you may deign and be the companion and support of those who face the passage of time into eternity. Sacred Heart, we offer you our vigils of reparation to attract your mercy to the whole world. We want to be the balm of peace that heals your wounds and heals the wounds of your most holy body. We offer you our sacrifices of love and the most difficult moments of our lives, and reparation for our sins and those of the whole world. My Lord, our God, our Savior, we come before you longing to repair our relationship with you. May our souls be like the blessed oil that heals your sacred wounds, and like refreshing water to quench your burning thirst for souls. Your thirst to be loved and adored by all men in the Blessed Sacrament of the altar. We long to atone for the insults of sinners inflicted on you all over the world, and at every moment, day and night. O Father, we offer you all the acts of worship done by the souls who love you. Above all, we offer you your divine Son,
immolated on the altar in every corner of the world. O Father, infinitely good and compassionate, accept his most pure blood in atonement for all the outrages and sacrileges committed by humanity. Erase their sins and have mercy on them. O Eternal Father, accept the precious blood that Jesus Christ shed in his passion. By his wounds, by his head crowned with thorns, by his heart, by all his divine merits, forgive souls and save them. O precious blood of our Redeemer, we adore you with great respect and with

great love and want to repair the outrages that you receive from souls. O most holy God, in whose presence we are not worthy to stand, forgive all sins committed by thoughts and desires. Receive in expiation for these sins the thorn-crowned head of your beloved Son. Accept the blood that flows so copiously from his wounds. Purify minds that are tainted, illuminate the darkness of their understanding, and that his blood be their strength, their light, and their life. Lord, by the inexhaustible mercy of your heart, and by the desire to forgive repentant sinners, we ask that sinners and the insensitive be converted by the fire of love of the Immaculate Heart of Mary, and that we will not forget that if we want to seek happiness in you, we will find it. That if we would seek riches, you are the infinite wealth. And if we seek peace, only in you will we find it. Eternal Father, for the passion of your Son, for what he suffered, for those immense pains, we unite to that cross. O Heavenly Father, look at the wounds of your Son and deign to receive them so that souls may open themselves to the touches of grace. May his blood soften the sin-hardened hearts and move them to do penance. May the weight of the cross on the shoulders of your divine Son move souls to unload the weight of their crimes on the tribunal of penance, and that the nails that pierced his sacred hands and feet grant us the grace to fear him and to love him. We ask you, Eternal Father, for all of these souls. Through the passion of your Son, we offer you all of our sorrows. We also offer you, O Heavenly Father, this crown of thorns of your beloved Son. For these sorrows, I pray to you for priests, that their vocation may be greater, that they may be pure, that they may be good children of God, worthy to consecrate the holy mysteries of the Holy Mass. I also offer you what your Son suffered nailed to the cross, his burning thirst, and all the other torments of his agony for sinners, so that they may repent of their sins, and so that for the perseverance with which your Son prayed to you, for the very ones who were crucifying him, and with that humility he asked you, Father, forgive them because they do not know what they are doing. I beg you to grant to all souls that they have a great love for their neighbor and that they may be faithful to your Son. Yes, my God, I beg you because Jesus asks me to.

The readings for Holy Mass for the Tuesday of the third week of Easter. First reading is from the Acts of the Apostle. Stephen said to the people, the elders and the scribes, "You stiff-necked people, uncircumcised in heart and ears, you always oppose the Holy Spirit, which are just like your ancestors. Which of the prophets did your ancestors not persecute? They put to death those who foretold the coming of the righteous one, whose betrayers and murderers you have now become. You received the law as transmitted by angels, but you did not observe it." When they heard this, they were infuriated, and they ground their teeth at him. But Stephen, filled with the Holy Spirit, looked up intently to heaven and saw the glory of God, and Jesus standing at the right hand of God. And Stephen said, "Behold, I see the heavens opened, and the Son of Man standing at the right hand of God." But they cried out in a loud voice, covered their ears, and rushed upon him together. They threw him out of the city and began to stone him. The witnesses laid down their cloaks at the feet of a young man named Saul. As they were stoning Stephen, he called out, "Lord Jesus, receive my spirit." Then he fell to his knees and cried out in a loud voice, "Lord, do not hold this sin against them." And when he said this, he fell asleep. Now Saul was consenting to his execution. The word of the Lord. Responsorial Psalm. Into your hands, O Lord, I commend my spirit. Be my rock of refuge, a stronghold to give me safety. You are my rock and my fortress. For your name's sake, you will lead and guide me. Into your hands, O Lord, I commend my spirit. Into your hands, I commend my spirit. You will redeem me, O Lord, O faithful God. My trust is in the Lord. I will rejoice and be glad of your mercy. Into your hands, O Lord, I commend my spirit. Let your face shine upon your servant. Save me in your kindness. You hide them in the shelter of your presence from the plottings of men. Into your hands, O Lord, I commend my spirit. Alleluia, alleluia. I am the bread of life, says the Lord. Whoever comes to me will never hunger. Alleluia, alleluia. A reading from the Gospel of St. John. The crowd said to Jesus, "What sign can you do that we may see and believe in you? What can you do? Our ancestors ate manna in the desert, as it is written. He gave them bread from heaven to eat." So Jesus said to them, "Amen, amen, I say to you, it was not Moses who gave the bread from heaven. My Father gives you the true bread from heaven. For the bread of God is that which comes down from the heaven and gives life to the world." So they said to Jesus, "Sir, give us this bread always." Jesus said to them, "I am the bread of life. Whoever comes to me will never hunger. And whoever believes in me will never thirst." The Gospel of the Lord.

prayer intentions. We pray for Dora, for herself, and for her family. We pray for Blanca for healing and good health. We pray for Crystal to find a new job, for finances, for physical healing, for Gavin's healing of his pancreas, and Ashton to find a teaching job. We pray for Stephanie for her family. For Bertha's grandson for his pilot training, for her grandson's business venture, and her daughter's operation. Pedro requests prayers for Jacob to find a job and for Carlos's recovery in rehab. Rosa requests prayers for Juan's healing from an aneurysm, for her sister

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Maria prays for healing from cancer. Susan requests prayers for good results on her blood tests and for her healing of her shaking. Joe requests prayers for healing for cancer. Tom requests prayers for the grace to help him offer up his struggles. 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Maria requests healing of her kidneys and for her son. Linda requests prayers for the generosity in the world. Janice requests prayers for difficulties with living alone and for insurance issues. Hilda requests prayers for Yolanda's healing from cancer and for her husband. Adelaida requests prayers for Larry and Wilson's health. Susan requests prayers for healing and deliverance from physical difficulties. Esther requests prayers for Stella, who fell and is in the hospital. Eric requests prayers for Michelle, who has cancer. Joe requests prayers for his wife, Lila, who is in the hospital. Rosa requests prayers for Maria's health, Elda and Maria's health, Genesis's healing after a car accident, Rachel and Roberto's health. Jim requests prayers for everyone who is dealing with sickness right now. Allison requests prayers of healing for her fiance, Austin. Anonymous prayer requests for her sister, Armin, who has cancer, and for her own health, and for Haley. Lorenza requests prayers for her health, for Alicia's healing, for Lupita, her family, for Juan, and for Roberto's healing. And Rosie requests prayers for her brother, Armando, for his healing from cancer, for her son to come back to the faith, and for her spiritual protection. O Jesus, now I wish to pray the Lord's Prayer 7 times in unity with the love with which you sanctified this prayer in your heart. Take it from my lips into your divine heart. Improve and complete it so much that it brings as much honor and joy to the Trinity as you granted it on earth with this prayer. May these pour upon your humanity in glorification to your painful wounds and the precious blood that you spilled from them. The first prayer is the circumcision. Our Father who art in heaven, hallowed be thy name. Thy kingdom come, thy will be done on earth as it is in heaven. Give us this day our daily bread and forgive us our trespasses, as we forgive those who trespass against us. And lead us not into temptation, but deliver us from evil. Amen. Hail Mary, full of grace, the Lord is with thee. Blessed art thou amongst women, and blessed is the fruit of thy womb, Jesus. Holy Mary, Mother of God, pray for us sinners, now and at the hour of our death. Amen.
Eternal Father, through Mary's unblemished hands and the divine heart of Jesus, we offer you the first wounds, the first pains, and the first bloodshed as atonement for

This day our daily bread, and forgive us our trespasses, as we forgive those who trespass against us. And lead us not into temptation, but deliver us from evil. Amen. Hail Mary, full of grace, the Lord is with thee. Blessed art thou amongst women, and blessed is the fruit of thy womb, Jesus. Holy Mary, Mother of God, pray for us sinners, now and at the hour of our death. Amen. Eternal Father, through Mary's unblemished hands and the divine heart of Jesus, we offer you the terrifying suffering of Jesus' heart on the Mount of Olives, and every drop of his bloody sweat, as atonement for my and all of humanity's sins of the heart, as protection against such sins, and for the spreading of divine and brotherly love. Amen. The third prayer is the flogging. Our Father who art in heaven, hallowed be thy name. Thy kingdom come, thy will be done, on earth as it is in heaven. Give us this day our daily bread, and forgive us our trespasses, as we forgive those who trespass against us. And lead us not into temptation, but deliver us from evil. Amen. Eternal Father, through Mary's unblemished hands and the divine heart of Jesus, we offer you the many thousands of wounds, the gruesome pains, and the precious blood of the flogging, as atonement for all of humanity's sins of the flesh, as protection against such sins, and the preservation of innocence, especially among my relatives. The fourth prayer, the crowning of thorns. Our Father who art in heaven, hallowed be thy name. Thy kingdom come, thy will be done, on earth as it is in heaven. Give us this day our daily bread, and forgive us our trespasses, as we forgive those who trespass against us. And lead us not into temptation, but deliver us from evil. Amen. Hail Mary, full of grace, the Lord is with thee. Blessed art thou amongst women, and blessed is the fruit of thy womb, Jesus. Holy Mary, Mother of God, pray for us sinners, now and at the hour of our death. Amen. Eternal Father, through Mary's unblemished hands and the divine heart of Jesus, we offer you the wounds, the pains, and the precious blood of Jesus' holy head, from the crowning with thorns, as atonement for my and all of humanity's sins against the Spirit, as protection against such sins, and for the spreading of Christ's kingdom here on earth. Amen. Fifth prayer, the carrying of the cross. Our Father who art in heaven, hallowed be thy name. Thy kingdom come, thy will be done, on earth as it is in heaven. Give us this day our daily bread, and forgive us our trespasses, as we forgive those who trespass against us. And lead us not into temptation, but deliver us from evil. Amen. Hail Mary, full of grace, the Lord is with thee. Blessed art thou amongst women, and blessed is the fruit of thy womb, Jesus. Holy Mary, Mother of God, pray for us sinners, now and at the hour of our death. Amen. Eternal Father, through Mary's unblemished hands and the divine heart of Jesus, we offer you the sufferings on the way of the cross, especially his holy wound on his shoulders and his precious blood, as atonement for my and all of humanity's rebellion against the cross, every grumbling against your holy arrangements, and all other sins and true love of the cross. Sixth prayer, the crucifixion. Our Father who art in heaven, hallowed be thy name. Thy kingdom come, thy will be done, on earth as it is in heaven. Give us this day our daily bread, and forgive us our trespasses, as we forgive those who trespass against us. And lead us not into temptation, but deliver us from evil. Amen. Hail Mary, full of grace, the Lord is with thee. Blessed art thou amongst women, and blessed is the fruit of thy womb, Jesus. Holy Mary, Mother of God, pray for us sinners, now and at the hour of our death. Amen. Eternal Father, through Mary's unblemished hands and the divine heart of Jesus, we offer you your Son on the cross, his nailing and raising, his wounds on the hands and feet, and the three streams of his precious blood that poured forth from these for us, his extreme tortures of body and soul, his precious death and its non-bleeding renewal in all holy masses on earth, as atonement for all wounds against vows and regulations within the orders, as reparation for my and all of the world's sins, for the sick and the dying, for all holy priests and laymen, for the Holy Father's intentions towards the restoration of Christian families,
for the strengthening of faith

for our country and unity among all nations in Christ and in his church, as well as for the diaspora. Seventh prayer, the piercing of Jesus' side. Our Father who art in heaven, hallowed be thy name. Thy kingdom come, thy will be done on earth as it is in heaven. Give us this day our daily bread, and forgive us our trespasses, as we forgive those who trespass against us. And lead us not into temptation, but deliver us from evil. Amen. Hail Mary, full of grace, the Lord is with thee. Blessed art thou amongst women, and blessed is the fruit of thy womb, Jesus. Holy Mary, Mother of God, pray for us sinners now and at the hour of our death. Amen. Eternal Father, accept as worthy for the needs of the Holy Church and as atonement for the sins of all mankind, the precious blood and water which poured forth from the wound of Jesus' divine heart. Be merciful and gracious towards us. Blood of Christ, the last precious content of his holy heart, wash me of all of my and others' guilt of sins. Water from the side of Christ, wash me clean of all punishment for sins, and extinguish the flames of purgatory for me and for all of the poor souls. Amen. Jesus, we give you our hearts, molded according to your will. You are the way, the truth, and the life. Jesus, you are the good shepherd who leads us to your Eucharistic heart. Here, you refresh our souls to continue the race with life-giving waters of encouragement and grace. When I can't go any further, I get discouraged and disappointed. Here, you renew me with a transfusion of love that allows me to continue and not give up, placing my trust in your Sacred Heart, all the past that is left behind. Both the good and the bad we give to you. Sacred Heart of Jesus, we trust in you completely. Here you consume everything in your Eucharistic love, repairing what is broken, restoring what is lost, healing what is wounded, correcting what is wrong, transforming all good into evil, transforming all evil into good. In your redeeming grace, hold me and never let go of me, so that all my attention may be on the final goal, calling me to life on high and you, Christ Jesus. You are my gift. My God, I believe, I adore, I hope, and I love you. I ask your forgiveness for those who do not believe, do not adore, do not hope, and do not love you. Most Holy Trinity, Father, Son, and Holy Spirit, I adore you profoundly. I offer you the most precious body, blood, soul, and divinity of Jesus Christ, present in all the tabernacles of the world, and a reparation for the outrages, sacrileges, and indifferences by which he is offended, by the infinite merits of the Sacred Heart of Jesus and the Immaculate Heart of Mary. We beg of thee the conversion of poor sinners. O sacrament most holy, O sacrament divine, all praise and all thanksgiving be every moment thine. O sacrament most holy, O sacrament divine, all praise and all thanksgiving be every moment thine. O sacrament most holy, O sacrament divine, all praise and all thanksgiving be every moment thine. Jesus, I trust in you. Jesus, I trust in you. Jesus, I trust in you. Jesus,

Hello, hi, my name is Alfred. I am from New Zealand, but I was born as a Chinese from Hong Kong. This is the first time I come to Medjugorje. The reason I come is, I guess, as all of us are, it's an invitation for Mary. It has to be first and foremost from God and from Mary, our mother. But I come with my wife, and we have heard about this amazing place for a long time. But it hasn't been the time until now that we have finally have the chance to come here. So if any time to come to Medjugorje, might as well come to join the Youth Fest that is once a year. So that's the reason. Now I am from a Catholic family. While I say that I pray and go to Mass, there are much more about our faith that I need to learn from. And I've only been here for a couple of days so far with a group. And I have already discovered so many things that I need to do better in, to repent, confess about the beauty of our sacraments, particularly the Eucharist in marriage, and absolutely. So I'm absolutely looking forward to the next few days today at the start of the Youth Fest and what it is to bring, all the grace and blessings that will shower from God, I'm sure.

Welcome to Catholic Shrine Basilica YouTube channel. Cathedral Basilica of the Sacred Heart, Newark, New Jersey, United States. Introduction. The Cathedral Basilica of the Sacred Heart is built on the highest peak in Newark next to Branch Brook Park and the fifth largest cathedral in North America, is the seat of the Roman Catholic Archdiocese of Newark. It is located at 89 Ridge Street in the Lower Broadway neighborhood of Newark, New Jersey. On June 11, 1899, at the laying of the cornerstone for the Cathedral of the Sacred Heart, Bishop Bernard McQuaid spoke of Newark's great cathedral as a fitting monument to the faith. It is this key thought which permeates all aspects of the cathedral project, from its inception in 1859 by the Most Reverend James Roosevelt Bailey, Newark's first bishop, to its dedication in 1954 by Archbishop Thomas A. Boland. For a cathedral is more than stone and mortar, much more than multicolored glass and delicate wood carving. In the words of the late Pope Paul VI, the secret of a cathedral is an expression of the unity of believers. In its totality, a cathedral is a symphony of praise to Almighty God. The idea of a new cathedral church in the city of Newark was first proposed by Bishop Bailey in 1859, only 6 years after he had been appointed bishop of the new diocese by Pope Pius IX. Bishop Bailey, a convert from the Anglican Communion and nephew of Saint Elizabeth and Seton, took the first formal steps in making his dream a reality when he purchased a plot of land on the corner of High and Kinney Streets on January 17, 1859. This site and an alternate site at South Park and Broad Streets were rejected by the bishop in favor of the present plot of land, measuring 200 feet by 800 feet, and bounded by Park and Sixth Avenues, Clifton Avenue, and Ridge Street. Bishop Bailey decided to make the purchase after the Park Avenue lot was recommended by Jeremiah O'Rourke, architect and trustee of St. Patrick's Cathedral on Washington Street, and Reverend Monsignor George Hobart Doane, pastor of St. Patrick's and himself the son of New Jersey's Episcopal Bishop, the Right Reverend G.W. Doane. Father Doane favored the new site because it commands a view of the Orange Mountains on the west and Newark Valley, the hills of Staten Island, and New York on the east. The actual transaction, for the sum of $60,000, was executed on January 2, 1871, when Bishop Bailey acquired a deed from owners Peter T. Doremus and Hiram M. Rhodes. Prior to this, in 4th of April, 1870, Father Doane and Mr. O'Rourke, who would ultimately be selected as the cathedral's first architect, traveled to Germany, France, and England at Bishop Bailey's request, to gather ideas for Newark's proposed diocesan church. After studying several cathedrals in England and on the continent, Mr. O'Rourke met in London with George Goldie, one of the leading proponents of the Neo-Gothic revival. Several meetings between the two men resulted in the sketching of plans for a church much smaller than the present cathedral. No record of the original O'Rourke-Goldie proposal exists, but we do know that O'Rourke ultimately abandoned them in favor of a much more comprehensive plan adopted in 1897. Following Bishop Bailey's elevation to the See of Baltimore in 1872, the cathedral project was passed on to his successor Michael Augustine Corrigan, who authorized excavation of the site under Mr. O'Rourke's direction in 1875 and 1876. But it was not until the arrival of Newark's third bishop, Winand Michael Wigger, selected in 1881, that the project actually got off the ground. Bishop Wigger, who was elevated to the episcopacy after Bishop Corrigan had been chosen Archbishop of New York, rejected all suggestions to sell the property, including an offer from the city in 1896, which had hoped to obtain the cathedral site for the new Barringer High School. Instead, Bishop Wigger moved ahead, selected the cathedral's patronal designation, Sacred Heart,
and erected a parish to serve the immediate area under the same title on February 15, 1889. Architecture of Cathedral Basilica of the Sacred Heart. The French Gothic cathedral covers 45,000 square feet, an area equal to that of London's Westminster Abbey, and is longer and taller than St. Patrick's Cathedral in New York City. Built over a 55-year period, beginning at the turn of the century, the land was purchased in January 2, 1871 for $60,000.

$1 million. The cost, initially estimated at $1 million, soon rose to $18 million. Most of the money was raised through large donations and church collections throughout the archdiocese. The edifice was dedicated on October 19, 1954. The title of Sacred Heart honors Jesus Christ's love for humanity. The intricate designs of the interiors of the church were made by the finest artisans, using the best materials from around the world. History and architecture buffs throng to this church just to get a glimpse of the grandeur it exudes. Construction began in 1899 and was finished in 1954. The original design called for an English-Irish Gothic Revival church, but plans were later modified in favor of a French Gothic Revival style. To plan Newark vacation without wasting time, ask Inspiroc to design an itinerary. Cathedral Basilica of the Sacred Heart is the best example of French Gothic style architecture in the Western Hemisphere. French Gothic style architecture, stone/woodwork and high ceilings, 5-foot-7-inch marble statue of Jesus on the bronze crucifix hanging from the baldacchino to the massive pipe organ. Admire the intricately sculpted facade, wood-paneled interior and other fine features when you visit this exceptional Roman Catholic place of worship. Light streams in through the stained glass windows, reflecting off the silver and bronze chandeliers. Admire the stylish wood paneling and locally sourced marble set into the walls. The two towers that flank the entrance stand 323 feet, 98 meters, high. The building encompasses 45,000 square feet, 4,180 square meters, and is the fifth largest cathedral in the United States. Initial design of the cathedral. In July 1897, following the establishment of a cathedral committee and the initiation of a massive fundraising drive, Bishop Wigger invited several prominent architects to submit proposals for the new cathedral, including the New York-based firms of O'Connor and Metcalf. Ansley Brothers, Schickel, and Ditmars, along with Jeremiah O'Rourke and Sons of Newark. On November 11th of that same year, the committee, after carefully reviewing all four plans, awarded the contract to O'Rourke. The O'Rourke Church was conceived of in the English-Irish Gothic style, which would be modified later by O'Rourke's successor. Physical dimensions, however, remained constant over the long years five of construction. Hence, the building as it is measured today, length, 365 feet, nave width, center of column to center of column, 50 feet, is the same as O'Rourke envisioned it at the turn of the century. In accepting the commission, O'Rourke pledged to Bishop Wigger that the work would be a labor of love and not of fees and profits. Construction begins. Construction begins. The monumental task was launched in January 1898, with Bishop Wigger turning the first spadeful of soil. Construction of the foundations, piers and basement walls soon began, and work progressed so rapidly that Bishop Wigger set June 11, 1899, as the date for the laying of the cornerstone. More than 50,000 people lined the streets to observe the parade to the cathedral site, where in excess of 100,000 had gathered to watch the cornerstone laying ceremony. O'Rourke immediately directed his attention to the erection of the walls and towers, selecting Vermont Rockport granite as the exterior stone. Joining O'Rourke in the fall of 1899 was the Newark firm of E.M. Waldron & Company, which would handle the responsibilities of general contractor. By April 1902, the walls stood 50 feet at the nave and ambulatory locations, with the first four tiers of the front towers under construction. Bishop Wigger did not live to see this stage completed, however, having died on January 5, 1901. His successor, Bishop John O'Connor,
instructed O'Rourke to continue.

continue on but to cut cost wherever possible so as not to exceed the estimated price tag of $1 million. Conflicts halt construction. Next on the agenda would be the erection of the 24 nave and ambulatory columns, upon which the weight of the clerestory and vaulting would rest. During the same period, the Waldron Company was authorized to extend the front towers from 50 to 180 feet. But this period, beginning in 1902, was marked by a series of feuds between O'Rourke and Walden, which led eventually to O'Rourke's removal as chief architect in 1910. Charges and countercharges relative to alleged contract violations were leveled by both sides, and this necessitated several reconciliation sessions with high-ranking diocesan officials. By the end of 1908, the O'Rourke-Waldron feud had grown to such magnitude that work came to a grinding halt. The principal element in the cessation of activities centered on a charge leveled by Waldron at O'Rourke relative to the stability of the nave and ambulatory columns. As the erection of the interior columns was taking place, Waldron observed a dangerous shift in position as the weight of stone resting upon the granite shafts increased. Waldron reported his observations to Bishop O'Connor, which led the diocese to enlist the services of Isaac E. Ditmars, O'Rourke's ultimate successor, and Fred Metcalf to study the problem. O'Rourke angrily denounced the findings and twice refused to resign when asked to do so by the Vicar General, Monsignor John Shepherd. The situation went from bad to worse when O'Rourke refused to work with Ditmars, who had been retained by Monsignor Shepherd as advisory architect. Attempts to resolve differences were for naught, and Bishop O'Connor was forced to dismiss O'Rourke on February 24, 1910, following publication of an article in the Newark Evening News defending O'Rourke and his workmanship and attaching the findings of the Ditmars-Metcalf report. Construction resumes. Mr. Ditmars immediately assumed control of the project and ordered the removal of all 24 pillars. Ditmars' fears concerning the stability of the columns were confirmed when excavations proved that little attention had been paid to subsurface preparation. Ditmars directed that the rock bed be leveled and the column foundations reconstructed, whereupon 22 of the original pillars were reset. Ditmars' decision to drop the two remaining pillars allowed him to eliminate the clerestory wall connecting the nave and the chancel, thus opening the transept the full 165 feet. As the arches and clerestory began to rise in the latter half of 1910, extra reinforcement was provided in the form of steel girders at the clerestory level down either side of the nave and around the ambulatory. Design changes. Inside view of the Cathedral Basilica of the Sacred Heart in 2006, the original English, Irish Gothic style was switched to a French Gothic one, with those plans accepted in June 1913 and work starting in August 1913. Reducing the height of the towers from 332 feet, 101 meters, to 232 feet, 71 meters, eliminating the spires to reduce the weight loads on the tower, eliminating the exterior nave buttresses and pinnacles, substituting three-rose windows instead of a concentric circle design, and increasing use of sculptures at the entrances. The last stage. By 1918, construction moved at a steady pace to allow the completion of the steel-slated roof in November 1919. The granite tympanum canopies and medallions were finished and, by July 1924, the windows were completed. With this, the building was finally insulated for the first time since the construction's start. The carving of the medallion's scriptural scenes and bishop's portraits took place on-site between April 1922 and November 1924 under the direction of Rochette and Parzini of New York City. In 1925, officials wanted the cathedral completed by December 1926,
to coincide with the 50th anniversary of O'Connor's ordination as a priest. The dedication was postponed because of a dispute over the type of limestone used and the many delays in construction. Limestone installation, vaulting, the work on the sanctuary floor and sacristies continued. With O'Connor's death in May 1927, construction focus shifted to the crypt where he would be laid to rest. General work recommenced in August 1927 and ended some months later with the installation of an Italian Botticino marble altar purchased from Benziger Brothers of New York City. Dedication. After nearly 95 years of planning and building, Thomas Aloysius Boland, Archbishop of Newark, finally dedicated the Cathedral of the Sacred Heart on October 19, 1954. During the ceremony, Boland received the pallium from then Archbishop Amleto Giovanni Cicognani, Apostolic Nuncio, Delegate, to the United States. Opening its doors to the world, state and national recognition has also been accorded Newark's Majestic Cathedral Church, which was designated an historic landmark by the New Jersey Historical Society in December 1974. 2 years later, on December 22, 1976, national recognition was given the cathedral through its designation as a National Historic Site. In 1979, the Cathedral of the Sacred Heart celebrated its Silver Jubilee. A sad, double irony touched the cathedral in the deaths of Archbishop Boland and Monsignor Doyle. 25 years after dedicating the cathedral, the remains of Archbishop Boland came to rest permanently in the crypt chapel. In 1989, the remains of Bishop Wigger were taken from Holy Sepulchre Cemetery and placed in the crypt chapel. Still, the jubilee was a cause for joy and pride. The cathedral was able to review a quarter century of religious witness and cultural enrichment to the people of the Newark area and to all the men and women of goodwill who entered its doors and were part of its programs and inspiration. Visit by Pope John Paul II and Cathedral's Elevation. On Wednesday, October 4, 1995, Pope John Paul II visited the United States. President William Clinton welcomed him at Newark Liberty International Airport. The two leaders then traveled to the cathedral, where they talked privately in the Archbishop's residence. Pope John Paul II then celebrated Holy Mass in the cathedral in front of more than 1,600 people. President Clinton and the First Lady were seated in the first row of the nave. During the visit, Pope John Paul II conferred the title of Minor Basilica to Sacred Heart Cathedral, giving it its current name, Cathedral Basilica of the Sacred Heart. Music at the Cathedral Basilica. The Cathedral Basilica holds concerts open to the public throughout the year, and it has the largest pipe organ ever built by the Schanz Organ Company, which includes 154 stops playable from two consoles. When installed in 1953, the organ held 144 stops. It was expanded and renovated in 1989. Feast Day, 24th June. Annual Feast Day of the Sacred Heart is on June 24. The Solemnity of the Sacred Heart will be held with Holy Hour and Special Mass. Mass Time. 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

Part one. Welcome, everyone. Thank you for joining us in this opportunity to worship our Lord, to invoke the Holy Spirit, and to be open to the gifts, to receive the gifts of the Spirit. We'd like to begin this holy hour with a Veni Creator Spiritus. In the name of the Father, and of the Son, and of the Holy Spirit, amen. Come, Holy Spirit, Creator blessed, and in our souls take up thy rest. Come with thy grace and heavenly aid to fill the hearts which thou hast made. O Comforter, to thee we cry. O heavenly gift of God Most High. O fount of life and fire of love, and sweet anointing from above. Thou in thy sevenfold gifts are known. Thou finger of God's hand we own. Thou promise of the Father. Thou who dost the tongue with power imbue. Kindle our sense from above, and make our hearts overflow with love. With patience firm, and virtue high, the weakness of our flesh supply. Far from us drive the foe we dread, and grant us thy peace instead. So shall we not, with thee for guide, turn from the path of life aside. O, may thy grace on us bestow the Father and the Son to know, and thee through endless times confess, of both the eternal Spirit blessed. Now to the Father and the Son, who rose from death, be glory given, with thou, O Holy Comforter, henceforth by all in earth and heaven. Amen. In the next hour, we invite you to please, for those who need it or those who are looking for solace or comfort or would like to share their intentions or be accompanied in prayer, you can dial 239-842-3325. The following meditation is from a Wednesday audience from Pope John Paul II. It's titled, Mary's Motherhood is Linked to the Spirit. We lift our eyes to Mary, her consent given at the Annunciation 2,000 years ago represents the starting point of humanity's new history. The Son of God, in fact, became incarnate and began to dwell among us when Mary said to the angel, Behold, I am the handmaid of the Lord. Let it be me according to your word. Mary's cooperation with the Holy Spirit shown in the Annunciation and the Visitation, is expressed in an attitude of continual docility to the Paraclete's inspirations. Conscious of the mystery of her divine Son, Mary lets herself be guided by the Spirit to act in a way appropriate to her mission as mother. As a true woman of prayer, the Virgin asks the Holy Spirit to complete the work begun at conception, so that her child will grow in wisdom and in stature and in favor with God and man. In this way, Mary is presented as a model for parents by showing the need to call upon the Holy Spirit to find the right way in a difficult task of education. The story of Jesus' presentation in the temple coincides with an important intervention of the Holy Spirit. Mary and Joseph went to the temple to present, that is, to offer Jesus according to the law of Moses, which prescribed the redemption of firstborn sons and the purification of the mother. Experiencing the profound meaning of this rite as an expression of sincere offering, they were enlightened by the words of Simeon, spoken under the special impulse of the Holy Spirit. Luke's account explicitly stresses the influence of the Holy Spirit
on the life of this elderly man. He had been promised by the Spirit that he would not die without having seen the Messiah. And so,

0: Today Vitas is?
1: Frederick Kastjesen.
0: Where are you from?
1: From London.
0: Mary called us to joy. What is for you joy in your everyday life?
1: Joy is happiness that just can't be taken away. That, like, knowing of that you're loved at every moment of life, by God, by Mary. That, like, that constant feeling that you have someone behind you who's loving you, who's praying for you, who wants the best for you, and you just moving on with that and going every day, just like smiling, waving at people, like making everyone happier just by like smiling and realizing how precious you are to the two most perfect people on the planet who've ever graced the earth.
0: Mary gave us 5 stones, and one of them is Mass. What's Mass in your life?
1: Mass is what keeps me like holy, keeps me uplifted. It's what like keeps me upright sometimes. Sometimes when just everything gets hectic, I just go to a Mass and it all calms me down, because it's, once again, it's these things that we've learned like since childhood that, you know, it's the routine, you know what you're going to hear. And then like, but sometimes the Lord loves to, like, for the daily Mass, just give you that kind of, that, like, dish you with, a, like, an amazing word that just hits your heart and you know, oh, that was what I needed to hear today. And just, like, being able to hear the Lord in His word and then being able to act upon it and take part in the Eucharist, the most important part of it all. And just being able to see, like, oh, I am a part of something. There's so many people, like, who also are here. And like, I know that I'm loved, and I know that I can carry on just like step by step.
0: Is it possible today to live a holy life?
1: Definitely, of course. It's possible in every scenario to live a holy life. It's in some places it's more difficult than others, obviously. But to live a holy life, it's between you, God, and the church, and all three are like still here on the planet today. You can still go and still partake in everything that you need to partake in. And so living a holy life isn't about like doing something like crazy extraordinary. It's about living normally and living with God. Like Saint John Paul II, he said that to live a holy life is to live a normal life. So that is what it's most important to live.
0: As a young Catholic man, can you give us one advice for a holy life?
1: One advice for a holy life is constant prayer, constant like knowledge of the fact that you are loved. Is constant like prayer, constant Eucharist, like trying to go to the Mass as much as possible, trying to take the sacraments as much as possible, confession. Like there's so many psychological things that like realize that confession is just like a holier therapy. It's just a like our ability to tell God everything, to tell Him what He already knows, but it's our way of like lifting that onto Him and giving it to Him and like taking that burden off of us. It's just like, even when it's hard and you know that God already knows, talking to Him as if He's a friend and like someone who is there just constantly really helps me through like any difficult times when like things get hard or exam stress comes in. It's immediate like, oh, turn to God, be like, this is difficult, you know it's difficult, but we can do it together. I just need to pray and I just need to trust, and just, Jesus, I trust in you. That's it. That's all I need.
0: Thank you, sir.

0: On one occasion, when I was fearful because of many difficulties I had in the convent, and feeling alone, I went to pray in the chapel and to be with Jesus. And I heard Jesus' voice in my soul saying,
1: "My dearest child, I love you, and you are not alone. I am glad you have come here to be with me in the silence of the chapel. I not only want to speak to you often, but tell others I want to speak to all who come to me in prayer. But remember, my voice is soft and gentle. You need silence to hear me."
0: At that moment, I felt that all my sufferings and trials were as nothing to me, for these words of Jesus echoed deeply in my heart.
1: "Do not be afraid of anything or anyone. I am always with you. I am always with you."

0: So we look at 1:4:4:5, what the words bind and loose mean. Whomever you exclude from your communion will be excluded from communion with God.
1: Can you give an example of that? Who is who's ever been excluded from the kingdom of God?
0: So you know, we have to be very careful with the term excommunication, right? But in reality, excommunication means they have denied themselves the authority, no, it's not the authority, the privilege, if you will, of going forth to communion. So who has excluded themselves from communion with God? Those in mortal sin. Because you make a willful act of sinning against the Lord with full knowledge, willful consent and grave matter, by virtue of that, one has already excommunicated themselves from communion with God. And by virtue of that, you know, the sacrament of reconciliation becomes a great tribunal of mercy where this is tried and tested with repentance. Now, on a grander scheme, as a result of that, politicians who speak for and aid the procuring of things that are grave moral evils, it rests upon the jurisdiction of the local bishops who exercise the authority of binding and loosing as they are united with the Pope. And they have an obligation to exercise binding and loosing as Christ has demanded that they do. Because when they exclude someone from communion, it is not because they are stopping from being nice. It is not because they are denying someone a nicety of a warm, friendly hug. No, no, no. This is the body, blood, soul, and divinity of Jesus Christ. He has bound himself to this. And as a result, we have a moral obligation to Christ, first of all, to not bring about the detriment of the soul of the person receiving. Why? Because as Paul writes in 1 Corinthians, if you don't discern of the body, you bring about the death of the person. So, you know, this is going tangentially, but, and I'm not even going to speculate on who should be bound and who shouldn't, who should be loosed and who shouldn't. But in reality, anyone in mortal sin has been excluded from communion with God. On a grander scheme, people in public office and teaching ministries who deliberately dissent from magisterial authority and orthodoxy with the church's teachings have already publicly excluded themselves from communion. And it is the job of priests, bishops, and the Pope to call them out on this and to exercise this authority. Now, yep. To continue 1:4:4:5,
1: whomever you receive. If I could hop in also on where you're saying, like, whatever you bind on earth will be bound, whatever you loose on earth will be loosed in heaven. If this means excommunication, there's been men that have been excommunicated, like Martin Luther. For example, the church had the authority to say, we are excluding you from the kingdom of God because you have excluded yourself from the teachings which we have taught, right? Because whatever they have taught, whatever they bind the people to, God has bound everybody else to. So they have the authority because Christ said this to Peter and because Christ said this to the apostles, the church has this ability to excommunicate somebody like Martin Luther or various other heretics that have come up throughout history, like John Huss or Arius or various other ones like that. So that's what I was really thinking of there.
0: Oh, yeah, absolutely, absolutely. You know, so historically, we've had these people who have received, like, as you mentioned, Arius, you know, public excommunications. And as a

0: result of that, they've been excluded not just from the kingdom on earth, but the kingdom in heaven. And by virtue of their exclusion from the kingdom in heaven, without repentance, without formal act of fidelity to the Holy Father and the Magisterium, they have dissented from the one holy Catholic and apostolic church of Christ himself. And this deliberate act of moral heresy, this formal act of heresy, automatically denies them entrance into the kingdom of heaven. Why? Because when someone who possesses the actual authority of absolute authority of binding and loosing looses them, God welcomes them into his kingdom. But God has bound himself to Peter's words. God has bound himself to the papacy and the bishopric. If they bind someone, that person is formally and therefore objectively bound.
1: Okay, I'm not sure. Can you guys hear him? I stopped hearing what he had to say there.
0: Can you hear me now? Hello?
1: All right, well, to continue on what you were saying there, the catechism, paragraph 1445 is what he was reading from. There we go. I hear you again.
0: Oh, perfect. Sorry, I don't know what happened there. But yeah, no, just going off of exactly what you were saying, God has bound himself to the words of the papacy. He has bound himself to the words of Peter. So if the Pope genuinely excommunicates and binds someone on earth, they are bound in heaven. If he sets free someone on earth, well, they are free and free indeed in heaven. See, reconciliation with the church is inseparable from reconciliation with God. So over here, you know, we have this testimony of the church that in reality, this power of binding and loosing is bound closely with the one holy Catholic and apostolic church. That's why Catechism 553 tells us Jesus entrusted a specific authority to Peter. I'll give you the keys of the kingdom of heaven. And, you know, that entire verse. So the power of the keys designates authority to govern the house of God, which is the church. Christ, the good shepherd, confirmed this mandate after his resurrection in the Gospel of John, where he tells Peter, feed my sheep. So this absolute authority is really rested upon the shoulders of Peter. It isn't a Peter-like faith. It isn't Peter's confession. It is the person of Peter himself. The power to bind and loose connotes the authority to absolve sins, pronounce doctrinal judgments, make disciplinary decisions in the church. Christ entrusted this authority to the church through the ministry of the apostles, and particularly through the ministry of Peter. Anyone who dissents from this dissents from Christ's own promise. Why? Because Peter's the only one to whom he specifically entrusted keys to the kingdom. Everyone else receives the authority by connection to Peter. Peter alone receives the keys. So we take a look at the Davidic vicar in Isaiah 22 and some of the symbols, the biblical symbols, right? He wore a garment that identified his high office. He was called a father to the people of the kingdom. This is going to be crucial when we talk about the Pope later. As the vicar of the king, the Davidic chief minister kept the key of the house of David. The key was his sign of authority, and that gave him the power to open and shut, to bind and to loose for the good of the kingdom. And he's responsible for the glory of his family. From the least to the greatest member, all the little dishes, from bowls to jugs. Well, Peter is now called to serve as the vicar of Christ, the king, and have authority over his kingdom of heaven on earth. The church is the household or family of Christ. You know, we talk about the covenant family of Christ. Well, the church is that covenant family. And Christ gives Peter the keys of the kingdom as his official elevation to the office of vicar of Christ's kingdom and shepherd of the whole flock. So now today the Pope wears a garment that identifies his high office. And he's a father to the people of Christ's kingdom, the church. How do we know? Well, look at his title. The word Pope is taken from the Latin word Papa. We literally, in fact, even people who don't believe in the faith, in as much as they call him Pope Francis, they're calling him Father Francis. I just get a small kick out of that because, you know, they don't even realize they're acknowledging his fatherhood in addressing him. That's besides the point for now. As the vicar of the king, the Pope has the symbolic keys of the kingdom which Christ entrusts to Peter. The keys become a sign of his authority. They give him power to bind and to loose, to make decisions for the church. And he is responsible for the glory of his family. And this part is pretty practical, Luke. Think about it. When our Pope makes a blunder, when our Pope speaks out of turn, or if he, I don't know, he publicly sins, I'm not speaking about Pope Francis, I'm just saying in general, that impacts the church across the world. If the Pope messes up, it impacts the church across the world, because upon the shoulders of the Pope rests the glory of the covenant family of God on earth. From

0: the least to the greatest of her members. That's why Peter's office, established by Christ, and Christ's forms what's known as an apostolic college, and this belongs to the foundation of the church. These are the offices that are founded by Christ that continue in the primacy of the Pope and the universal magisterium of the bishop until today and until the end of time. We see this in Catechism 869, 880 to 881. So when we talk about the Pope once again, the expression of binding and loosing are derived from rabbinic schools. It started with, this is the historicity, the etymology of the term. A doctor who declared a thing to be prohibited by the law. By the way, the word doctor from the Latin word doctus, meaning teacher, prohibited by the law, was said to bind something in regard to the law, because thereby he imposed an obligation on the conscience of the person. He has bound the conscience of the person to the law. And he who declared it to be lawful was said to have loosed the conscience from the law, as I mentioned earlier. This is the way the term came to respectively signify official commands and permissions in general. So much so that when you take a look at the Targum and the Babylonian Talmud and the Halakha, all of these use the terms binding and loosing with specific reference to the Jewish law, as is found particularly in the Torah, but specifically in the Levitical and Deuteronomic laws, the 663 laws that everyone had to uphold in with regard to living the Mosaic covenant.
1: Okay, so this was all the Jewish rabbis. The Jewish rabbis use this lingo of binding and loosing, where they're going to bind the people to say fast. I'm going to bind you to this interpretation of the law. You have to do this. Or I'm going to loose you. You don't have to fast anymore. You know, or you have to do this, that, the other thing. Whatever it might be, they're using this language of binding and loosing, and Jesus is deliberately picking up on that and applying it to the new teachers of the church.
0: Absolutely. You know, it's amazing. Nothing Jesus did existed in a vacuum. And the more I dive into Old Testament studies, and you know me, Luke, I do a lot of what's known as intertextual work. You know, I try to find Old Testament roots as expounded in the New Testament. And I realize that Augustine is really right. That which is concealed in the old is revealed in the new, I think. That's how it's worded, right?
1: You got it.
0: That which is concealed in the old is, the old is in the new revealed, the new is in the old concealed. That's how the quote goes. So the more I study sacred scripture this way, the more I'm realizing nothing Jesus did existed in a vacuum, including this language of binding and loosing, including the language of the keys, including the language of establishing a kingdom upon a rock. None of these things would have fell flat, although there was a certain weirdness about calling Peter rock, but that's for another time. So we take a look at the words of Christ. The words of Christ, therefore, as understood by his hearers, conveyed the promise to St. Peter that he had legislative authority within the kingdom that Christ was establishing. And with that came a necessary accompaniment of judicial authority. What does that mean? Peter now had the right to pronounce on laws of the kingdom, and therefore, judicial meaning, he had the right to pronounce on legal matters pertaining to people who lived in accordance with or broke those laws. Peter has been given a kind of divine insight in this verse. It's amazing, it's outstanding, because never in history do you see anyone, let alone a religious leader, but anyone endow another person with this almost divine authority of their own kingdom, their own jurisdiction, their own wealth and power. Christ confers directly upon Peter here. Peter has been given divine insight, power, and authority. He has been given the authority to forgive sins. And you and I both know, Luke, even the priests of the Old Testament didn't have that authority. They had to offer sacrifices. And if Yahweh wasn't pleased with the sacrifice, the sin wasn't forgiven. Even then, the true forgiveness of sins happened once a year on Yom Kippur. And if that sacrifice wasn't done properly, well, Israel would suffer. And yet now every one of the priests, bishops, and the popes would share in this authority of binding and loosing. Every day becomes Yom Kippur, because the sacrifice of the lamb is now this eternal atoning sacrifice. So this controls entrance into the heavenly kingdom. It is commissioned as the lead, he is commissioned as the leader of the apostles and the entire community of believers that becomes the new covenant church. So the meaning attached to the term binding and loosing by the older scholastics was, you know, it was kind of slightly different, and it had to do with the exercise of the sacrament of penance.
1: Really quickly, what's a scholastic, for those who don't know?
0: Oh, sorry. So, you know, I do this kind of habitually. There are particular theological ages of the church, and by this I mean there were different periods of church history wherein theological thought saw flourishing. You take a look at the early church, you've got the age of the early apostles, and the document that is most noteworthily coming out of that time, first of all, it's the Didache, which is known as the Catechism of the First Apostles. From there, you've got the Apostolic Constitutions, which we honestly attribute to somewhere in the 400s. And then the writings of the Church Fathers, which take anywhere from after the Apostolic Age to which is the death of St. John the Apostle, all the way till the 8th century with St. John of Damascus. That's the age of the Church Fathers. Somewhere in the 1200s onwards, we have what's known as the Scholastic Era, the medieval era. And the most noteworthy name during that time is St. Thomas Aquinas. But you also have his contemporary, St. Bonaventure, his master before him, St. Albert the Great, Thomas Aquinas' master before him, St. Albert the Great. All of these are known as the scholastic saints, the great doctors of the church. There's also another subtle doctor. His name is Duns Scotus, but, you know, again, topic for another time. So these were the scholastics. So when we talk about the scholastics, we're primarily referring to the common doctor, St. Thomas Aquinas. And when he talks about the power of the keys in his Summa Theologiae, and also in his commentary on Peter Lombard's Sentences, he tells us that the power of the keys is a necessary consequence of the priestly or sacerdotal character. It is, in fact, identical with the power to consecrate and to offer the holy sacrifice of the Mass. So as you mentioned earlier, when the priest lifts up the Eucharist and he says, "This is my body," he has exercised the authority of binding and loosing, because now Jesus has bound himself to the accidents of bread and wine. The substance has been fully transformed into the body, blood, soul, and divinity of Jesus Christ by the binding and loosing power of the words of the priest. So, you know, the keys become this special kind of power. They belong to people who practice ecclesiastical justice. Every priest, bishop, and pope becomes a judge. And they deem who should be received worthily into the kingdom of heaven and who should rightfully be excluded. Now, mind you, what happens if a priest, bishop, and pope reneges this authority or abuses this authority? Well, then God himself becomes his judge. And this is generally accepted during the scholastic period, as, you know, I mentioned in his commentary on Peter Lombard's Sentences.

In the name of the Father, and of the Son, and of the Holy Spirit. Amen. O glorious Saint Joseph, I pray for blessings upon my family and household today. Just as you sheltered the Holy Family and labored to practice God's virtues throughout your life, please pour forth your powerful protection and support me in providing for my family. I hereby place my family under the Lord's protection, that we may always walk in the ways of Christ in His light. May we remain a united and loving family, steadfast in our devotion to the one true Lord. Most gracious and humble Saint Joseph, the earthly father of Jesus, champion of diligent workers, guardian of our homes, terror of demons and fierce defender of the faithful. I ask that you keep me deeply rooted in your love and blessings. Help me to emulate the righteous example that you have set. May you help us in our daily lives by imitating your virtues, especially your work diligence. God, our Father and Creator, has given me many great talents to make use of and develop. Therefore, may you grant us the opportunity to not only provide for ourselves and our families, but also to be of service of the society. Be with those who have lost their jobs in circumstances we may not know. I pray you may comfort them today, for they may be filled with regret and sorrow. While in the waiting, help them

realize the real meaning of life and why God has chosen us to help him build his kingdom here on earth. Remind them that patience, kindness, generosity, and care are also a work that they must never neglect but to foster. If they have made many mistakes in the past, I plead that may you forgive them in the name of Jesus. Help them not question his love, but give them the strength to go on and hope that they may put their trust in you through our Lord Jesus Christ. May you also help them with the anxieties of tomorrow and grant them peace, that the God of all grace and mercy has and will provide for their needs and a wisdom to see his will. Guide them towards finding a suitable employment where they can be a better and a wiser person. Watch their steps and lead them to a job they love and has an atmosphere of happiness, respect, and security. May you also equip them with the skills and knowledge they need to further in their journey. May you give them words on what to speak and a careful thought on which to choose on their quest. And may you remind them that nothing is impossible with our merciful God. Dear Saint Joseph, I beseech you to embrace me and my family. Help us perform each task with integrity, patience, consistency, and let us give the best of our abilities. May you give us a good discernment to handle challenges and conflict. Grant us a sharp mind and fill us with energy to perform every duty that will lead to our success. Give us a thankful heart and a spirit of humility that this favor and divine provision comes from God, our Lord. Let us be a beacon of blessings to our co-workers and living witnesses of the gospel of Jesus Christ. May we honor Jesus, his mother Mary, and you, O Saint Joseph, our example through our words and actions. Amen.

Lord, everyone, good morning, and I welcome you all in this praise and worship. As we are here today, let us thank the Lord for the beautiful day He has given us. The breath of life that He has given us, that we can praise and thank the Lord for whatever He has done. My dear brothers and sisters, as we are here, let us close our eyes. Let us join our hands, bow our heads in total reverence and in awe. The psalmist says in Psalm 27, verse 4, one of the beautiful psalms, where it says, "One thing I ask of the Lord, and that will I seek after, to live in the house of the Lord all the days of my life, to behold the beauty of the Lord, and to inquire in His temple." David says, one thing, there is only one thing needed, nothing is required. There is only one thing that we need in our life, to live in the house of the Lord all the days, not one day, two day, or sometimes, but all the days of our life, as long as we are breathing, as long we are alive. So as we are here today, let us offer the Lord all our problems, all our pains, all our sorrows, the things that hinder us to worship Him, the things that are not right. Let us offer it to the Lord as we are here. Let us thank and praise the Lord. Worship Him. Adore Him. And all that He has given us. For the things that we have received. For the things that we are yet to receive. Let us thank and praise the Lord. As we sing together, join me in the song as we are here.

My dear brothers and sisters, as we are in the front of the Lord, let us bow in adoration. Let us kneel before our Maker, who has made heaven and earth and all that is in them. Psalm 73 verses 25 says, "Whom I have in heaven but you, and there is nothing on earth I desire beside you." So this is what the Word of God says. The Lord is saying that whom I have in heaven but you. Today's world, we are running behind everything, but we are empty. We are shattered because our focus is not in the Lord. Our focus is totally in the world. And that is why today we are going through so much of problems, commotion, chaos, misunderstandings, family problems, financial problems, because our whole and soul is not the Lord. It is someone else. We are running. We don't know what to do. Today many of us have lost the love of the Lord, the fellowship of the Holy Spirit, the companionship, because of one thing, that is, we have given the first place to someone else.

the law from the Lord. The first commandment itself says that I am the Lord your God, and you should have no other gods before me. The first command itself, we have broken the law. So as we are here in front of the Blessed Sacrament, let us offer our lives, let us offer everything we are, everything we have, let us surrender to the Lord. Matthew chapter 22 verses 37 and 38 says, you shall love the Lord with all your heart, with all your soul, and with all your might. And you shall love your neighbor as yourself. When the rich man came and said, I've been doing this, so what must I do to inherit the kingdom of God? So as we are here, let us make this promise. There are times when we fall, there are times when we go through situations which cannot be explained. There are times we go that we don't know what to do. We are everywhere there is hopelessness, everywhere there is emptiness.

You don't know, but the Lord says, one thing you need, my son, my daughter, my people of God, one thing, that is to be in the presence of the Lord all the days of our life. And as we are here today, let us thank the Lord. 1 Thessalonians chapter 5 verse 16. It says, give thanks to God in all circumstances, for this is the will of God in Christ Jesus. This is the will. Whatever you are going through, maybe family problems, maybe financial problem, health problem. In today's world, the health has become such a big issue. People everywhere are going through so much problems. No money, no peace. The biggest lack in today's world is peace. Man ka shanti nahi hai. We have everything. We have our house, we have good job, but we don't have the peace. And the Bible clearly states in John chapter 14 verse 27 that Jesus said, peace I give to you, my peace I give to you, not at the like the world that gives, not like the world. World's peace, world's happiness, maybe for 1 or 2 hours, after that it goes away and it is not permanent. But the peace of the Lord is from eternity to eternity, everlasting. As we are here today, through the intercession of Mother Mary, we should learn how Mother Mary pondered everything, whatever Jesus said. And as we know, in John chapter 2, where it says they ran short of wine, there was no wine. But Jesus said, fill the jars to the brim. And Mother Mary said, do whatever he tells you. So the wine represents the wedding, and even the wine represents our life, where Jesus can only fill, where Jesus can touch and change your situation. The Lord Himself will come to help you. The man who was lying beside the pool for 38 years, Jesus knew. He went to him and he asked him, do you want to get healed? He asked him because he felt pity for such a long time he has been lying there. So the Lord asked today each and every one of you, do you want to be healed? Do you want to be saved? Can you spend an hour with me? So as we are here, we take a song of thanksgiving.

We come before your throne of grace and mercy, according to the promise of Hebrews 4:16. Lord, we are here to give you thanks. We are here to confess, Lord, that even though our sins and mistakes

loved us with an everlasting love. You have forgiven us and all our wrongs, our shortcomings, Lord, that we commit day to day. We are unworthy, Jesus. We are unworthy, Lord. As Peter said, "Go away from me, Lord, for I am a sinner." Because Peter understood that the living Lord is in front of him standing. But still, you chose Peter. Still, you chose all your disciples, even their shortcomings, even with their sins, Lord. As we are here, Father God, remove from us every stains of sin, every bondage of sin, Lord, which disturbs us, which hinder between you, which is standing like a wall. Remove from us, Lord, every guilt, every stains of guilt, every sinful habit, sinful nature, Lord. Cleanse us with your word. John chapter 6 verse 63, where you have said, "Flesh is of no use. It is the Spirit that gives life. And the words that I have spoken is spirit and life." Have mercy on us, Lord. Have mercy on our families. Have mercy on our life. If you, O Lord, look to our sins, who could even stand? And Leviticus chapter 19, where you have said, "Be holy, for I am holy. Be perfect, as your heavenly Father is perfect. Be merciful, as your heavenly Father is merciful." O Holy Spirit, we thank you. We praise you, O Lord, our Master, the giver of life. You are the Alpha, the Omega, the beginning and the end, who was, who is to come. Prepare us, O Lord, to be worthy vessels, useful in your kingdom. To be worthy vessels, useful in your hands. Worthy vessels, Jesus, so that we may be holy. Make us holy, Lord. Make us perfect. Galatians 5:22, fill us with the gifts of your Holy Spirit. Love, joy, peace, patience, kindness, generosity, self-control. That people may see Jesus in us. People may see you, Lord. They may not see us, but they may see you. While our talking, our singing, our praising, our work, everything in family, in workplace, wherever we are, let your name be glorified. As John the Baptist said, "O Lord, may you increase and let me decrease. May you be given the honor, the glory, the praise, and the adoration. May you be loved, O Lord. May you be praised from generation to generation." Have mercy on us, O Lord. Have mercy. May your blessing be with us. May your love be with us.
May your compassion be with us. Cover us, Lord, with the wall of fire. Zechariah 2:5 and Psalm 34. Let your angel guide us in every step we take, every path we walk.

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Psalm 34, it says, I sought to the Lord and He answered me and delivered me from all my fears. Look to Him and be radiant, so that your faces shall never be ashamed. As we are here taking the next song,

as we are here to the close of our session, let us thank the Lord for this beautiful moment that He has given us, for the beautiful time He has bestowed upon us. The Bible says it is better to stay with the Lord than to spend our life in somewhere else. My dear brothers and sisters, the people of God, let us bow in deep adoration. Let us bow in perfect awe and reverence in front of the Lord as we take this final hymn before we close. I thank each and every one of you for joining me in this praise and worship along with the team of Maria Vision India. We thank the people, those who are working behind the scenes, making everything possible so that the Word of God being shared through the whole world to your family, to your friends, to your relatives, to your loved ones. As we are here to the closing of the session, we take this last hymn. It says, Lord, prepare me to be a sanctuary. We all know this song. Let us sing with one voice, with one mind, and with one heart.

Jesus Christ, the companionship of the Holy Spirit be with us all the days of our life. May the blessing of the Lord be with us. Let the Lord bless you and keep you. Make his face shine upon you and give you peace. My dear brothers and sisters, let us bow in perfect awe, in perfect reverence, in perfect holiness in front of the Lord. Thank you all for joining me in this live session. May every song, every praise and worship touch you, change your lives, bring healing, bring deliverance, and fill you with joy, love, peace, and generosity and kindness. This I ask before I leave. May the Lord bless you, bless your family, and bless each and every one of you. In the name of the Father, and of the Son, and of the Holy Spirit. Amen. Praise the Lord. Shalom. All glory to our Heavenly Father. Amen.

0: But I'm here, so I'm better than every other place in the world.
1: What's your name?
0: Andrea.
1: Where are you from?
0: I'm from Italy.
1: First time in Liguria?
0: No. I came here since I was a child.
1: Oh,
0: I think
1: great.
0: Even when my mom was pregnant, I was with her. So I'm not saying that I lived here, but I came a lot of times. I can't count them.
1: So from the experience, first time Ladifest?
0: No. I've been. I think it's the third. When I was a child, I usually came in other weeks. But since I'm not a teenager, but something like that, I came for the Mladifest with the guys and my friends that are here with me.
1: As someone that was many times at Mladifest Youth Festival, can you give few advices to the people that are coming first time?
0: Well, for the first time, the advice I gave is to follow the church, what they are doing. Don't do anything else. The things that I always tell people to do is go when there is the adoration. I think even if they are younger guys and someone wants to hang out, to go anywhere, the adoration is the primal part for me. When Jesus Christ is here and you can watch him and you can be alone with him and make a connection with him and give him everything you have inside and feel free of the cross that you're carrying because he is helping you.
1: What is bringing your family so many times to Medjugorje?
0: Well, my grandmother organizes the trip from Sicily. So when the Gospa, not asked her, but he felt the motion to start caring about the people who wanted to come in Medjugorje. And she actually started even without taking money. So she does it just to bring people here and show them how Our Lady loves us, everyone. So that's why we came here so often. And I think I'm lucky, my family is very lucky to do it. And I hope everyone can enjoy it for a year or some later on. I think everyone has to come here, feel the peace that is here, and stay with God, with Jesus, with Our Lady. And make them help to go through everything they're pressing in that moment of their lives.
1: And can you share with us one message that touched you from the lady?
0: I think the one that touched me, but because it's the one I always remember and I try to live in my life, is the shortest one Our Lady gave us, is Mir, Mir, Mir, Mir again. And I always think about it when I'm in troubles, not in troubles physically, but when I have things to do that I don't know how to do it, and then it's someone, and it's God with me. So I think of her. I think that she loves us, and she wants us to live in peace, and stay with us every day of our lives.

0: All right, next we're going to bring back Mayor McDonald along with one of her friends to perform the next song. So let's hear it. Bring back more Mayor McDonald and Bernadette Patterson. So Bernadette, tell us a little bit about the song that you've chosen to sing with your friend Mayor.
1: We have chosen to sing Journey to the Past from Anastasia. We wanted to sing a duet, but we couldn't find one that we really liked that had all the harmony that we wanted. So we added our own harmony to Journey to the Past, which was originally a solo.
0: Nice. So are you guys like a little group? Do you go on the road together singing all the time? Or?
1: This is the first time we've done a song together.
0: All right. Well, good luck.
2: Thank you. All right. Let's hear it for him, folks.

0: You're ready for our final performer. This is Kinsey Paplinski. Let's welcome her to the stage. So Kinsey, tell me a little bit about the songs. You said you're going to do like a medley together. Tell me a little bit about the song that you chose in the beginning.
1: The song I chose at the beginning was In My Father's Arms. It's an original written by me. I also chose Gratitude and Blessing, which are also very dear to my heart.
0: That's awesome. All right. Well, good luck. Hope you'll have a good performance, and let's give our support.
1: Thank you.

0: amazing. As we continue on, we have another permutation of some families that have already performed. We have Emma Roca and Sofia Guerra. So Sofia, why don't you come over and can you tell me a little bit about the song you're going to do?
1: Okay, so this is a song that Emma actually picked it for us. I don't know if she wants to kind of tell more.
2: Sure. La Damus Te is, it's to glorify our Lord. It means we glorify you in Latin. So we think with this, the gift of music, that to, in order to convey, I think the best message is really the message of our Lord, the message of the gospel. So we glorify, everything's for God's glory.
0: So glorify God together.
2: Yes.
0: Beautiful. Okay. Let's hear it for them as they get ready.

That was lovely, beautiful. Well, thank you, Emma. I'm going to ask Sophia to stay here for her next song. Yes. So let's thank Emma for her work.

Medjugorje Peace Tablet. In the name of the Father, and the Son, and the Holy Spirit. Amen. We offer this tablet for all of Maria Vision's intentions and for peace in our hearts and in the world through the intercession of Mary, Queen of Peace. I believe in God, the Father Almighty, Creator of heaven and earth, and in Jesus Christ, His only Son, our Lord, who was conceived by the Holy Spirit, born of the Virgin Mary, suffered under Pontius Pilate, was crucified, died, and was buried. He descended into hell. On the third day, He rose again from the dead. He ascended into heaven, and is seated at the right hand of God, the Father Almighty. From there He shall come to judge the living and the dead. I believe in the Holy Spirit, the Holy Catholic Church, the communion of saints, the forgiveness of sins, the resurrection of the body, and life everlasting. Amen. Our Father, who art in heaven, hallowed be thy name. Thy kingdom come, thy will be done, on earth as it is in heaven. Give us this day our daily bread, and forgive us our trespasses, as we forgive those who trespass against us. And lead us not into temptation, but deliver us from evil. Amen. Hail Mary, full of grace, the Lord is with thee. Blessed art thou among women, and blessed is the fruit of thy womb, Jesus. Holy Mary, Mother of God, pray for us sinners, now and at the hour of our death. Amen. Glory be to the Father, and to the Son, and to the Holy Spirit, as it was in the beginning, is now, and ever shall be, a world without end. Amen. Our Father, who art in heaven, hallowed be thy name. Thy kingdom come, thy will be done, on earth as it is in heaven. Give us this day our daily bread, and forgive us our trespasses, as we forgive those who trespass against us. And lead us not into temptation, but deliver us from evil. Amen. Hail Mary, full of grace, the Lord is with thee. Blessed art thou among women, and blessed is the fruit of thy womb, Jesus. Holy Mary, Mother of God, pray for us sinners, now and at the hour of our death. Amen. Glory be to the Father, and to the Son, and to the Holy Spirit, as it was in the beginning, is now, and ever shall be, a world without end. Amen. Our Father, who art in heaven, hallowed be thy name. Thy kingdom come, thy will be done, on earth as it is in heaven. Give us this day our daily bread, and forgive us our trespasses, as we forgive those who trespass against us. And lead us not into temptation, but deliver us from evil. Amen. Hail Mary, full of grace, the Lord is with thee. Blessed art thou among women, and blessed is the fruit of thy womb, Jesus. Holy Mary, Mother of God, pray for us sinners, now and at the hour of our death. Amen. Glory be to the Father, and to the Son, and to the Holy Spirit, as it was in the beginning, is now, and ever shall be, a world without end. Amen. Our Father, who art in heaven, hallowed be thy name. Thy kingdom come, thy will be done, on earth as it is in heaven. Give us this day our daily bread, and forgive us our trespasses, as we forgive those who trespass against us. And lead us not into temptation, but deliver us from evil. Amen. Hail Mary, full of grace, the Lord is with thee. Blessed art thou among women, and blessed is the fruit of thy womb, Jesus. Holy Mary, Mother of God, pray for us sinners, now and at the hour of our death. Amen. Glory be to the Father, and to the Son, and to the Holy Spirit, as it was in the beginning, is now, and ever shall be, a world without end. Amen. Our Father, who art in heaven, hallowed be thy name. Thy kingdom come, thy will be done, on earth as it is in heaven. Give us this day our daily bread, and forgive us our trespasses, as we forgive those who trespass against us.
and lead us not into temptation, but deliver us from evil. Amen. Hail Mary, full of grace, the Lord is with thee. Blessed art thou among women, and blessed is the fruit of thy womb, Jesus. Holy Mary, Mother of God, pray for us sinners, now and at the hour of our death. Amen. Glory be to the Father, and to the Son, and to the Holy Spirit, as it was in the beginning, is now, and ever shall be, a world without end. Amen.

Our Father, who art in heaven, hallowed be thy name. Thy kingdom come, thy will be done, on earth as it is in heaven. Give us this day our daily bread, and forgive us our trespasses,

of God, pray for us sinners, now and at the hour of our death. Amen. Glory be to the Father, and to the Son, and to the Holy Spirit, as it was in the beginning, is now, and ever shall be, a world without end. Amen. Our Father, who art in heaven, hallowed be thy name. Thy kingdom come, thy will be done, on earth as it is in heaven. Give us this day our daily bread, and forgive us our trespasses, as we forgive those who trespass against us. And lead us not into temptation, but deliver us from evil. Amen. Hail Mary, full of grace, the Lord is with thee. Blessed art thou among women, and blessed is the fruit of thy womb, Jesus. Holy Mary, Mother of God, pray for us sinners, now and at the hour of our death. Amen. Glory be to the Father, and to the Son, and to the Holy Spirit, as it was in the beginning, is now, and ever shall be, a world without end. Amen. Our Lady, Queen of Peace, pray for us. In the name of the Father, and the Son, and the Holy Spirit. Amen.

0: All right, next we have a young lady, 18 years old, who's going to sing a song from the musical and movie Grease. Let's welcome Mara McDonald to the stage. Hey, Mara, how you doing?
1: I'm doing good. How about you?
0: Yeah, good. You can stand right up here, right about there. That's good. Tell me, why did you choose this particular song to sing today?
1: I really like this song because Olivia Newton-John sings it, and she's one of my favorite artists, and I do love the movie Grease as well. I love
0: What made you go out for this competition?
1: I'd say I always love the opportunity to have a performance. I just love performing. It makes me feel alive.
0: That's awesome.
1: Yeah.
0: All right, let's hear it for Mara McDonald.

0: Thank you.
1: Okay, thank you, Mira. All right. That was awesome.

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I want to know about your own father. So in the comments below, share a memory or words of wisdom or anything at all that you want about your dad. Love to hear it. Chime in. We want to get these stories going. And also, if you want to watch more of our music videos, check them out right over here.

0: All right. Next, we have Joshua Guerra, who's going to be singing a praise and worship song for us. Let's welcome Joshua. So Joshua, tell me, when was the first time you ever sang and thought, I can do this?
1: Well, so I've always grown up with music. Like, I've been singing before I started talking.
0: Wow.
1: So I
0: think... Well, all babies do, right? I mean, we all do.
1: I think whenever I kind of, I think it was like maybe a year before I moved here.
0: Okay.
1: Whenever I would get out of the house more and I would think, and I would see like, oh, wow, I'm actually kind of good at singing.
0: Nice. That's awesome. So this song you're going to sing, what's it called?
1: Even If.
0: And tell us, why do you like this song?
1: Well, I've always loved it because it's a song about hope, and it reminds you that no matter what happens, our hope and our trust is in the Lord.
0: That's awesome. All right, you ready to go?
1: Yes.
0: Keep that mic nice and close to your mouth,
1: okay.
0: All right? And this is Joshua Guerra singing Even If.

All right, let's hear it one more time for Josh Guerra. Excellent work, my friend. Awesome. Wow, that was really amazing. Beautiful. Isn't this great, just hearing these beautiful voices singing? It's amazing, right? What do you think, crowd, yeah?

0: you are in here in Medjugorje near Blue Cross.
1: I'm Katja.
0: Where are you from?
1: I'm from Italy and I'm here with a group.
0: And what do you think, what for the last 40 years brings so many people to Medjugorje?
1: I think people are attracted for the simplicity here and the message that Mary, the mother of Jesus, appeared in a simple place and has such a message of peace for the world. I think that attracts many people.
0: A lot of people say that when they come to Medjugorje, they feel peace. Mm-hmm. Do you feel it?
1: I feel I'm very much at peace right now. Yes, I also had this experience while we were walking up the mountain.
0: People say it's a little bit hard to live holiness. What do you think about that?
1: I think it is hard sometimes, but it's not impossible. And I think that's totally possible. I can give a testimony for that in my life and also know many people that can live a holy life.
0: What do you think? What are few things that you do in everyday life that help you live holy life?
1: For me personally, it's Holy Mass and the Eucharist, that's the center for me, but also personal prayer and community with other Christians.

sing together the first verse of our entrance hymn, which can be found in your blue St. Michael's hymnal, which are along the walls of the chapel. Number 577, Immaculate Mary. Number 577.

0: In the name of the Father, and of the Son, and of the Holy Spirit.
1: Amen.
0: The grace of our Lord Jesus Christ, and the love of God, and the communion of the Holy Spirit be with you all.
1: Amen.
0: Brethren, let us acknowledge our sins, and so prepare ourselves to celebrate the sacred mysteries. I confess to Almighty God, and to you, my brothers and sisters, that I have greatly sinned in my thoughts and in my words, in what I have done, what I have failed to do, through my most grievous fault. Therefore I ask, Blessed Mary, Ever Virgin, all the angels and saints, and you, my brothers and sisters, to pray for me to the Lord our God. May Almighty God have mercy on us, forgive us our sins, and bring us to everlasting life.

0: Let us pray. O Maria, ever-living God, who assumed the Immaculate Virgin Mary, the mother of your Son, body and soul into heavenly glory, grant, we pray, that always attentive to the things that are above, we may merit to be sharers of her glory. Through our Lord Jesus Christ, your Son, who lives and reigns with you in the unity of the Holy Spirit, God, forever and ever.
1: A reading from the book of Revelation. God's temple in heaven was opened, and the ark of his covenant could be seen in the temple. A great sign appeared in the sky, a woman clothed with the sun, with the moon under her feet, and on her head a crown of 12 stars. She was with child and wailed aloud in pain as she labored to give birth. Then another sign appeared in the sky. It was a huge red dragon with 7 heads and 10 horns, and on its head were 7 diadems. Its tail swept away a third of the stars in the sky and hurled them down to the earth. Then the dragon stood before the woman about to give birth to devour her child when she gave birth. She gave birth to a son, a male child, destined to rule all the nations with an iron rod. Her child was caught up to God and his throne. The woman herself fled into the desert, where she had a place prepared by God. Then I heard a loud voice in heaven say, "Now have salvation and power come, and the kingdom of our God, and the authority of his anointed one." The word of the Lord. The queen stands at your right hand, arrayed in gold. The queen takes her place at your right hand in gold of Ophir. The queen stands at your right hand, arrayed in gold. Hear, O daughter, and see, turn your ear, forget your people and your father's house. The queen stands at your right hand, arrayed in gold. So shall the king desire your beauty, for he is your lord. The queen stands at your right hand, arrayed in gold. They are born in with gladness and joy. They enter the palace of the king. The queen stands at your right hand, arrayed in gold. A reading from the first letter of St. Paul to the Corinthians. Brothers and sisters, Christ has been raised from the dead, the first fruits of those who have fallen asleep. For since death came through man, the resurrection of the dead came also through man. For just as in Adam all die, so too in Christ shall all be brought to life, but each one in proper order. Christ the first fruits. Then, at his coming, those who belong to Christ. Then comes the end, when he hands over the kingdom to his God and Father, when he has destroyed every sovereignty and every authority and power. For he must reign until he has put all his enemies under his feet. The last enemy to be destroyed is death, for he subjected everything under his feet. The word of the Lord.
0: Thanks be to God.

0: The Lord be with you.
1: And with your spirit.
0: A reading from the Holy Gospel according to Luke. Mary set out and traveled to the hill country in haste to a town of Judah, where she entered the house of Zechariah and greeted Elizabeth. When Elizabeth heard Mary's greeting, the infant leapt in her womb. And Elizabeth, filled with Holy Spirit, cried out in a loud voice and said, "Blessed are you among women, and blessed is the fruit of your womb. And how does this happen to me, that the mother of my Lord should come to me? For at the moment the sound of your greeting reached my ears, the infant in my womb leapt for joy. Blessed are you who believed that what was spoken to you by the Lord would be fulfilled." And Mary said, "My soul proclaims the greatness of the Lord. My spirit rejoices in God my Savior, for he has looked with favor on his lowly servant. From this day all generations will call me blessed. The Almighty has done great things for me, and holy is his name. He has mercy on those who fear him in every generation. He has shown the strength of his arm and has scattered the proud in their conceit. He has cast down the mighty from their thrones and has lifted up the lowly. He has filled the hungry with good things, and the rich he has sent away empty. He has come to the help of his servant Israel, for he has remembered his promise of mercy, the promise he made to our fathers, to Abraham and his children forever." Mary remained with her about 3 months and then returned to her home. The Gospel of the Lord. Good morning, and a happy solemn feast. In the universal calendar, this feast is a day of obligation, and in our adapted American calendar, it is also a day of obligation most of the time. But not, as is the case also with the Feast of the Immaculate Conception, December, not when it falls on a Saturday or a Monday. One of the examples of the great truth that making life more convenient always tends to also make it more confusing. This feast represents a corollary, a twin, with that feast in December, which has the same dispensation if it falls on a Saturday.

0: Monday, but of Our Blessed Mother's Immaculate Conception. This is the follow-on from that. It took place after most of the New Testament was written, and so we don't have an account of it in the Gospels, but it is Our Blessed Mother's leaving this life without dying. It is a tragedy and a natural injustice when parents have to bury children, although it happens all too often. But the opposite, which must happen otherwise, is also a demonstration, if not a tragedy, of what the funeral rite calls the sad inevitability of dying. But that is only inevitable with the reality of original sin. Apart from it, that is not the reality. And Mary, as one preserved from original sin by the anticipated grace of the covenant that would come about with her as its instrument and home, is kept out of that punishment, kept out of that condition wherein death is inevitable, and her life, body and soul in heaven, is therefore something we celebrate now, not only as a great and wonderful thing in itself, but as a material sign, a pledge of the truth of God's promises in grace.
1: I believe in one God, the Father Almighty, maker of heaven and earth, of all things visible and invisible. I believe in one Lord Jesus Christ, the only begotten Son of God, born of the Father before all ages, God from God, light from light, true God from true God, begotten, not made, consubstantial with the Father. Through him all things were made, for us men and for our salvation. He has come down from heaven, and by the Holy Spirit was incarnate of the Virgin Mary and became man. For our sake he was crucified under Pontius Pilate. He suffered death and was buried, and rose again on the third day in accordance with the Scriptures. He ascended into heaven and is seated at the right hand of the Father. He will come again in glory to judge the living and the dead, and his kingdom will have no end. I believe in the Holy Spirit, the Lord, the giver of life, who proceeds from the Father and the Son, who with the Father and the Son is adored and glorified, who has spoken through the prophets. I believe in one holy Catholic and Apostolic Church. I confess one baptism for the forgiveness of sins, and I look forward to the resurrection of the dead and the life of the world to come. Amen. For our various prayers and intentions at this Mass, we'll pray. Hail Mary, full of grace, the Lord is with thee. Blessed art thou amongst women, and blessed is the fruit of thy womb, Jesus. Holy Mary, Mother of God, pray for us sinners, now and at the hour of our death. Amen.

0: Pray, brethren, my sacrifice and yours may be acceptable to God, the Almighty Father. May this oblation, our tribute of homage, rise up to you, O Lord, and through the intercession of the most blessed Virgin Mary, whom you assumed into heaven, may our hearts, aflame with the fire of love, constantly long for you, through Christ our Lord.
1: Amen.
0: The Lord be with you.
1: And
0: lift up your hearts. Let us give thanks to the Lord our God. It is truly right and just, our duty and our salvation, always and everywhere to give you thanks, Lord, Holy Father, almighty and eternal God, through Christ our Lord. For today, the Virgin Mother of God was assumed into heaven as the beginning and image of your church's coming to perfection, and a sign of sure hope and comfort to your pilgrim people. Rightly, you would not allow her to see the corruption of the tomb, since from her own body she marvelously brought forth your incarnate Son, the author of all life. And so, in company with the choirs of angels, we praise you, and with joy we proclaim.

You are indeed holy, O Lord, and all you have created rightly gives you praise. For through your Son, our Lord Jesus Christ, by the power and working of the Holy Spirit, you give life to all things and make them holy. And you never cease to gather a people to yourselves, such as from the rising of the sun to its setting, a pure sacrifice may be offered to your name. Therefore, O Lord, we humbly implore you, by the same Spirit, graciously make holy these gifts we have brought to you for consecration, that they may become the body and blood of your Son, our Lord Jesus Christ, at whose command we celebrate these mysteries. For on the night he was betrayed, he himself took bread, and giving you thanks, he said the blessing, broke the bread, and gave it to his disciples, saying, "Take this, all of you, and eat of it, for this is my body, which will be given up for you."

In a similar way, when supper was ended, he took the chalice and, giving you thanks, he said a blessing and gave the chalice to his disciples, saying, "Take this, all of you, and drink from it, for this is the chalice of my blood, the blood of the new and eternal covenant, which will be poured out for you and for many for the forgiveness of sins. Do this in memory of me."

Therefore, Lord, as we celebrate the memorial of the saving passion of your Son, his wondrous resurrection and ascension into heaven, and as we look forward to his second coming, we offer you in thanksgiving this holy and living sacrifice. Look, we pray upon the oblation of your church, and recognizing the sacrificial victim by whose death you willed to reconcile us to yourself, grant that we who are nourished by the body and blood of your Son, and filled with his Holy Spirit, may become one body, one spirit in Christ. May he make of us an eternal offering to you, so that we may obtain an inheritance with your elect, especially with the most blessed Virgin Mary, Mother of God, with blessed Joseph, her spouse, with your blessed apostles and glorious martyrs, and with all the saints, on whose constant intercession in your presence we rely for unfailing help. May this sacrifice of our reconciliation, we pray, Lord, advance the peace and salvation of all the world. Be pleased to confirm in faith and charity your pilgrim church on earth with your servant Leo, our Pope, and Ronald, our Bishop, the other bishops, all the clergy, and the entire people you have gained for your own. Listen graciously to the prayers of this family, whom you have summoned before you. In your compassion, O merciful Father, gather to yourself all your children scattered throughout the world. To our departed brothers and sisters, and to all who are pleasing to you at their passing from this life, give kind admittance to your kingdom. There we hope to enjoy forever the fullness of your glory. Through Christ, our Lord, through whom you bestow on the world all that is good. Through him, and with him, and in him, O God, almighty Father, in the unity of the Holy Spirit, all glory and honor is yours forever and ever.

0: At the Saviour's command, and formed by divine teaching, we dare to say, Our Father, who art in heaven, hallowed be thy name. Thy kingdom come, thy will be done, on earth as it is in heaven. Give us this day our daily bread, and forgive us our trespasses, as we forgive those who trespass against us. And lead us not into temptation, but deliver us from evil. Deliver us, we pray, from every evil. Graciously grant peace in our days, that by the help of your mercy we may be always free from sin and safe from all distress, as we await the blessed hope and the coming of our Savior, Jesus Christ. Lord Jesus Christ, who said to your apostles, Peace, I leave you, my peace I give you, look not on our sins, but on the faith of your church, and graciously grant her peace and unity in accordance with your will, who live and reign forever and ever.
1: Amen.
0: The peace of the Lord be with you always.
1: And with you.

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Blessed are those called to the supper of the Lamb. Lord, I am not worthy that you should enter under my roof, but only say the word, and my soul shall be healed.

0: Let us pray. Having received the sacrament of salvation, we ask you to grant, O Lord, that through the intercession of the Blessed Virgin Mary, whom you assumed into heaven, we may be brought to the glory of the resurrection, through Christ our Lord.
1: Amen.
0: The Lord be with you.
1: And
0: bow your heads and pray for the blessing. May God, who through the childbearing of the Blessed Virgin Mary willed in his great kindness to redeem the human race, be pleased to enrich you with his blessing. Amen. May you know always and everywhere the protection of her through whom you have been found worthy to receive the author of life. Amen. And may you who have devoutly gathered on this day carry away with you the gifts of spiritual joys and heavenly rewards. Amen. And may the blessing of Almighty God, the Father, and the Son, and the Holy Spirit descend upon you and remain with you forever.
1: Amen.
0: Go in peace.
2: We go forth singing number 548, Hail, Holy Queen, enthroned above, number 548.

Good morning. Each year for 49 years, the pro-life Americans have steadfastly remained strong in their conviction and commitment to stand up for the protection of the unborn. Their efforts will not waver nor cease. It is our firm conviction as Catholics and men and women of faith that human life must be respected and protected and absolutely from the moment of conception to natural death. From the person among which is the inviolable right of every innocent being to life. This conviction has been part of the Church's constant witness since the apostolic age and has inspired millions, and I mean millions, to defend human life at every stage. And that is what brought you all here today. That is why we are all here today. And on that note, I'd ask you to please remain seated so your seats do not get wet. And let us pray. Father and maker of all, you adorn all creation with splendor and beauty, and fashion human lives in your image and likeness. Awaken in every heart reverence for the work of your hands, and renew among your people a readiness to nurture and sustain your precious gift of life. Grant this through our Lord Jesus Christ, your Son, who lives and reigns with you in the unity of the Holy Spirit, God forever and ever. Amen.

0: Today with us is
1: Agata.
0: How are you?
1: I'm good.
0: Where are you from?
1: I'm from Italy. I'm from Sicily specifically.
0: What do you think, why for the last 40 years people come to Medjugorje?
1: Because they try to find what's the fate that actually the Croatia, the Bosnia has, and you can tell, you can see it, you can experience it, and you can live it, and the people will rub off that fate onto you as well. And that's the sense of peace that they will leave you when you go back home.
0: They say that here people come to confess. Some people didn't confess for 20, 30, 40, 60 years. What do you think about that?
1: I think that that's a very great way to find peace. Personally, every time I'm here in Medjugorje, I try to, you know, reconciliation once or twice, and even if it's just for a week, because it's the sense of peace that Medjugorje gives you.
0: Today is the first day of Mladé Fest.
1: Yeah.
0: Is it your first time here?
1: No, you can tell that it is not.
0: So
1: it's the fifth.
0: Fifth?
1: Yeah, in a row.
0: Oh, great. Great. So the difference between first one and the fifth, how do you feel?
1: I do feel like there's a big difference, because every feeling, it's always there. But I do have to say that the first one was a bit unexpected, and I was much younger. I was 15. Now I'm 20. So it's a bit different, but not that much.
0: What do you think? Is it possible to be holy, to live a holy life in today's world?
1: I do think so, even though it requires a lot of patience. But if you believe in God, if you have it by your side and you let Him do His work and live by His drawing and everything for you, yes, it is possible.
0: And can you share with us one message that lady said and it touched you?
1: It touched me when she said, in a lot of messages, she always asks us to pray, pray, and pray. But sometimes some of the messages focus on family, and those are the one that touches me the most, because I lost my mom when I was 14. So sometimes recalling the importance of family is the one that I miss the most, and I have to remember firmly.
0: It's a beautiful that in a pain you turn to the Mary. It's a beautiful that in pain you turn to Mary.
1: I did, and I did when I was 14, and I continue to do it, trying to stay firm in my faith.
0: Thank you.
1: Thank you.

0: Hi, Maria Vision teams. Welcome back. So we're going to start off with the prayer, but first we're going to say our names. I'm Trini.
1: I'm Delphi.
0: She's my little sister, and she's also in the Maria Vision Kids. Okay, so we're going to start off with the prayer. We're going to do one Hail Mary for everybody in need and like everyone's intentions. Okay? In the name of the Father, and the Son, and the Holy Spirit. Amen. Hail Mary, full of grace, the Lord is with thee. Blessed are thou amongst women, and blessed is the fruit of thy womb, Jesus.
1: Holy Mary, Mother of God, pray for us sinners now and the hour of our death. Amen.
0: Father, Son, and the Holy Spirit. Amen. Okay, so we always start off with the saint of the day, and then we go on to like one main topic. So the saint of the day for today is Saint Gregory Barbarigo. Barbarigo. St. Gregory was born on September 16, 1625 in Venice, and he was known for he was a bishop in Venice, and he helped the poor, and he was very kind. Do you know anyone who's always very kind to the poor? You don't have to mention their name, but do you?
1: I think. Yeah.
0: Okay. Yeah. He's the patron saint of Diocese of Padua, of educators, students, and of the poor, because he was a bishop, he educated students and all that, and he helped the poor. And he helped the poor and all that. And yeah, when he died was June 18, 1697, which is today, today's June 18th, so he's the patron saint of the day. Okay, now we're gonna say a prayer to Saint Gregory, and then we're gonna go to the main topic, which I'm not gonna say yet. Okay, in the name of the Father, and of the Son, and of the Holy Spirit, amen. Saint Gregory Barbarigo, please help us be kind and to love others like you did. Help us to preach about God and to get to heaven like you did.
2: Please help us be kind and help the poor and to love God and serve Him.
0: Okay. In the Father, and the Son, and the Holy Spirit, amen. So now we're going to talk about the seven deadly sins. Okay. We're going to talk about why they matter, what we should do, and what we shouldn't do. Okay. Did I start? Okay. The seven deadly sins. What are the deadly sins and why do they matter? Think about that. They are seven bad habits of the heart that slowly pulls you away from God and from the best version of yourself. They're bad stuff that you keep repeating, and so they're just habits, and then you're not yourself anymore of how many times you've done these bad stuff. They're called capital sins because the word capital comes from the Latin caput, meaning head. They are the root of almost every other sin, like the head weed that grows all the others. They don't knock you down all at once. They work slowly, quietly, one small bad choice at a time. Every time you do something bad, they would slowly make your soul worse. They are dangerous because God made you for happiness, real happiness in heaven with Him. And these sins pull you away from that, step by step, without you even noticing. The good news, for every deadly sin, God gives us a virtue, a good habit that acts like the antidote, the medicine that heals the sickness. It's the opposite of the sin. Every time you choose virtue over sin, you become a little bit more like the person God created you to be. Okay, think of it this way, guys. One weed left in the garden does not seem one ginormous big deal. It's it's just one weed. But if you leave it long enough, it will take over everything. Just like sin. You leave one sin at one point, you don't confess it, it'll end up spreading. You'll want to sin more. Okay, we're going to talk about the first deadly sin. The first deadly sin is pride. Say a verse, say something about that.
1: It's all about me.
0: Yeah, be you're greedy. It's all about me. Like, you want everything, like you're selfish, kind of. Okay. Pride means thinking you are better than everyone else and forgetting that all your good qualities come from God, not just you. Like, good stuff come from God and others, but like, not just from one person, and you don't get to get all of the stuff, like you're not that special. You're special, but like, not above everybody else. What you should not do. Okay, this is what you should not do. Get the highest grade on a test and tell everyone loudly, I'm the smartest one here. Oh, people do that that I know of. It's not good. Another thing you should not do is your mom corrects you and instead of listening, you roll your eyes and think she doesn't know anything. That's not good. It breaks the fourth commandment saying, honor your father and mother, and like you're not doing that. So that would be another sin. Something else you should say is a classmate draws something beautiful and instead of saying something nice, you say mine is still better. That is not what you do. I know two more things that you do not do. You refuse to say something, you forgot. Okay, take it off. You refuse to say sorry after a fight with your best friend because you think I wasn't wrong, she was. Like you don't admit that you were wrong.
3: Oh my gosh.
0: Okay. And the last don't is don't get picked for the school play and ignore the kids who didn't get a part as if their feelings don't matter. Like, care about other people's feelings and not just yours. Okay. Do you want to do the do's?
1: Okay.
0: So the virtue of pride is humility.
1: Humility.
0: And these are things you should do. So after getting a good grade, say thank you, God, and thank you, Mom, for helping me study.
3: Well, if your parents studied, and like if you didn't study with your parents, then like you could be like, thank you, guardian angel, for like helping me study, because they always help you with everything. And getting a good grade, you should always thank everybody. That's humility.
0: And when your teacher corrects you, listen with an open heart. She's trying to help you grow.
3: Yeah, teachers aren't like just doing that so they can like humiliate you in front of the entire class. Well, most of them aren't, but like, okay. But like they aren't just doing that to humiliate you in front of the entire class. They're just trying to do that so that you can like learn and like grow more with education and love. Okay, you want to say the last one?
0: Yeah. And tell your classmate genuinely, wow, your drawing is really beautiful. And mean it.
3: Yeah, like the third one over here, it says, classmate draws something beautiful and instead of saying something nice, you say mine is still better. It's the opposite of that, which makes it not a sin.
0: Okay.
3: Now the second deadly sin.
0: There's two more.
3: Oh, we're not done. Sorry. Okay.
0: And if you be the first to say sorry, and be the first to say sorry, even if it's hard. It takes more courage than staying silent.

0: And one more. And celebrate a friend's win as if you, as if it were your own.
1: If it like, was your own.
0: Like, for example, imagine you got a big trophy and I really wanted it. Like, I should be happy for you. Like, pretend like I got it. Be that happy. How happy would you be if you got a trophy? Show it right now.
1: Very happy.
0: Show it. Yeah, I'd be so happy like that.
1: Yeah.
0: Okay. And so you should be like that when your friend or someone you love gets a trophy like that too. Or like family or something like that. Okay.
1: Second deadly sin is
0: greed. I'm a boy. I want to keep it up.
1: So
0: that's like a verse thing from it.
1: Yeah.
0: You want to start it? And then okay. I can do the do's. What is greed? I like do not know what that is.
1: So greed is like when you want more and you want to keep it all
0: for yourself.
1: Yeah, like all for yourself, yeah. So greed means always wanting more, more things, more money, more attention, and never feeling literally, like you have enough.
0: More money, more toys, more everything. Literally, you want everything for yourself and you don't want any for anyone else.
1: And never feeling like you have enough. A greedy person holds tightly to what they have and doesn't want to share.
0: It's like, imagine she has this cup. This is yours, okay? And I really want it. She doesn't even trust herself. I mean, she doesn't even trust me to put it down. Like, imagine putting it down. She thinks I'm just gonna take it, but I'm not. I'm literally just gonna look at it. Okay, what you should not do, number one. Do I say it? Okay, you can say it.
1: You should not do. Your little sister asks for one of your chips and you close the bag and say, no, they're mine.
0: Okay, I feel like a lot of sisters have done this. But like, well, we're sisters, but you should also like try not to do that. Well, if you're younger, that makes sense, but try not to do that. Okay, number
1: also,
0: two.
1: Also, if you find $10 on the floor at home and hide it instead of telling your parents.
0: You never know, it could be your parents. Never know if they really need that money.
1: You should technically steal it.
0: Yeah.
1: Also,
0: it's being greedy because you want it all for yourself.
1: Mm-hmm.
0: Okay,
1: you collect so many school supplies you never use while your classmate has none.
0: It's like I have all the prettiest pens and then like my friend doesn't have any. Can I go?
1: At a birthday party, you grab extra pieces of cake before everyone else had one.
0: Big bags. They like taking all the food. They see the entire cake and they're like, yum, yum, yum. They eat all of it. They're like, yum, yum.
1: Yum, yum, yum.
0: Okay, sorry. So it's like, yum, yum, yum. And they take it all. And you can't cut that out, please. Duffy, stop. Okay.
1: Yum, yum, yum.
0: And they like yummy it all up. And they gobble it up and like plop, plop. And they take, it all and they don't like let anyone have it. And they're like, some people like, they're younger and they actually want cake and like, there's no more.
1: Also,
0: bags gobbled it all up. Okay, sorry. Go.
1: Yum, yum.
0: Yum, yum, yum.
1: Also, you only help at home when there's a reward.
0: Oh,
1: never just because it's the right thing to do.
0: I know somebody who doesn't want to do chores, and whenever they do want to do it, they only do it only if you pay me $20. I'm like, what? It's like you should do it just to help. Like, there could be a reward, but you shouldn't do it just because of the reward. Okay, now we're gonna say what you should do, and what's the opposite of like greed and what you should not do.
1: Do you want to say it?
0: Yeah.
1: Okay.
0: Okay. I'm like, yeah. Okay, what you should do, the virtue is generosity. It's like sharing instead of taking it off for yourself. It's like opposites. Okay, do the new dance, ready? New dance of the day, ready?
1: Mm-hmm.
0: Generosity, greed. Generosity, greed. Okay. Okay. I thought that's so embarrassing. Okay. Number one, share your snack at lunch when people don't have any. Like, you don't even need to be asked. Like, you just go up to someone and be like, it looks like she doesn't have any lunch. She probably needs some, so you give it to her. Number two, put your allowance money, even a little, in the collection basket at mass. One time, I had my wallet and I was like broke at this time. It was a few days ago actually. I used all my money on so many other stuff that I forgot to like use it at Mass. And so like right after Mass, I was like, oh, I'm just gonna go to this Way Out and I'm gonna go buy, I don't know, some toys.
1: Dumplings, whatever.
0: Dumplings, needles, anything. But I was at Mass and I felt like I needed to give Jesus all my money for the church instead of buying like a stupid thing that anyone could get, you know? And so I was like, I should spend my last bits of money on Mass. And so I took my entire wallet, I took all the bills out and I put it in. And then my parents looked at me like, wow.
1: Nice job.
0: Everyone go stop. Okay. Another thing, give away toys you no longer use to kids who don't have any. Like, you know, there are some kids in Immokalee, Africa.
1: Very poor.
0: Really, really poor. They don't have anything, not even like food sometimes.
1: We donate stuff that we don't really need anymore to Immokalee.
0: Not things that we don't want, but like things that we don't need. Like if we have...
1: Need.
0: And so if you have like 700 stuffed animals, you should give 658 at least to the poor. And so then they would be like, oh my gosh, now I have a stuffed animal, and they'd be like hugging it all the time. Okay, you wanna go? Oh wait, no, sorry, I have more. Let your sibling choose first the TV show, the seat, the last cookie, whatever. So it's like, there are so many things that you like, but you know that there's one better than the other one, and you know that your sister really wants it. Let them pick first, okay? Also, help at home, not for a prize. We already did it before. You should not do it just for an award. Okay, the third. Do this with me.
1: The third deadly sin is envy.
0: That was really loud. Envy. Why does she have that and not me? I want that too. I want that to be me. Okay. What is envy?
1: So envy is like
0: feeling
1: sad, bitter, or angry when something good happens to someone else.
0: Like you have something.
1: Like if I have this mug.
0: When you won the trophy.
1: Oh yeah.
0: When you won the trophy earlier.
1: When
0: you won the trophy and you're like, yeah.
1: No.
0: Oh. You know, back then, look, when we were talking earlier, I said that you should be really happy for each other. And now it's saying what you should not do is being angry because they have it and you don't. You should not do that. That's envy.
1: So it's like, if I have this mug and you really want it.
0: I shouldn't be envy of it.
1: Yeah.
0: Envious, which is like jelly, but jealous.
1: Jealous, not jelly.
0: Like jealous, but it's like worse. Okay. Do not do, number one.
1: Go. What you shouldn't do is when your best friend gets new sneakers and instead of being happy for her, you spend the day in a bad mood.
0: Yeah. It's like what we kind of just explained.
1: Yeah.
0: Okay, number two?
1: Two is when a classmate wins the art contest and you whisper to another friend, she probably cheated.
0: That's not good. Okay, number
1: three is when like your cousin gets more birthday gifts than you and you spend the whole party sulking.
0: Like you're like bragging in front of them and then you get so mad that they have it and not you.
1: Like kind of, envious. Envious.
0: Okay, fourth.
1: Fourth is like when you secretly hope your friend does badly on her audition so you can get the lead role.
0: Oh, that's not good. Like, because you want the like main role, like you shouldn't get mad at the other person. Like, they got it. Like, you shouldn't be like, oh, I want them to do that so I can get it. Just me. Okay, fifth.
1: The fifth is like when someone compliments a classmate's hair and you immediately say something to make her feel less special.
0: Like, oh my gosh, I love your hair. And then someone comes up and it's like, it doesn't look good with your face anyway. Like anything just mean like that. Like they just make their day even worse. Okay, what you should do, the opposite of envious, is gratitude. Be no, thankful for what you have and not wanting more. Okay? When a friend gets something great. Sorry. Number one. When a friend gets something great, you should say, oh wait, that's so cool, like I'm so happy for you and all that. Like you shouldn't actually do it. And you should actually mean it. Like you shouldn't be lying, because that would be another thing. Okay. Every night, write down three things you are grateful for. It's hard to be envious with a thankful heart. Yeah, I'm probably, okay, that's the faith challenge. This entire week, for 7 days, at night, I need you to write three sentences. The first sentence is something that you're grateful for that day, every night, okay? What you're grateful for that entire day. The second one, also that, and the third also that. Yeah, so you have to say what you're thankful for that entire day, every single day for 7 days. That will be your faith challenge of the day. Yeah. Okay, the third one, cheer for your teammate when she scores, even if you haven't scored yet. Like, let's say we're doing a soccer game, and they got like their fifth point and you still don't have any. You shouldn't get mad that they're winning. You should be like,
1: check for the World Cup.
0: What?
1: Except for the World Cup.
0: Okay. Like, you shouldn't be, like, not mad that they got a point, but, like, you shouldn't be sarcastic when you say, like, oh, yay, they got a point. But happy for your friends. And remember, God has a unique, special plan for your life. It's not a competition to who has the better life. Like, imagine someone's becoming a priest and someone's becoming a bishop. You're like, haha, I'm becoming a bishop, you're only a priest. Like, it's not a competition. Walk away. Okay, the fourth deadly sin is wrath. What is wrath? I'm so angry. I want Dunn to pay for me.
1: Wrath isn't just feeling angry. Everyone feels angry sometimes, and that's okay. Wrath is when anger takes over completely and makes you want to hurt, destroy, or get revenge on someone.
0: People, when they get really mad, they literally break stuff in their house. They'll be like, ah, and they'll like break glass, literally like smack their family.
1: Like drop that mug, break it.
0: Of how mad they are. Okay, what you should not do, do not do this at home. Do not, anywhere.
1: You can do it, I'll do the do.
0: Okay. What you should not do, number one. Your sister borrows your sweater without asking and you scream at her and slam the door. Like, take it without asking, that's not good either, but like you shouldn't scream and like slam the door and like run down stomping and everything. Like, what you should do is be like, oh, okay, just ask next time. Okay. Number two, a boy at school bumps into you on accident and you shove him back on purpose. Someone like bumps into you, be like, hey. You bump them back. That's not being generous and kind. Okay, number three. A friend says something that hurts your feelings and you spend a week saying bad things about her to others. Like, I say one little thing to you that hurts your feelings and then you pretend like there's this whole drama thing going on. You go telling everybody how bad they are. I did one thing on, probably it was an accident or something. But still, if it wasn't an accident, you shouldn't get like that mad. And yeah. The fourth one, you lose a board game and flip the table, ruin the game, and refuse to speak. Like, you lose a game, you're like, yeah, and you literally flip the table and you just run away and you don't want to do anything.
1: Well, just because you lost the game.
0: Just because you lost the game.
1: Too heavy.
0: What? What was that for?
1: I don't know.
0: Flip the board game instead because the table is too heavy. Okay, take that out, what she said. Okay, and the last one, when someone says sorry, you should, when someone says sorry and they like don't forgive you, that's not good. You should always forgive. Like, forgive each other for what they've done. What you should do is patience and forgiveness.
1: The virtue is patience and forgiveness.
0: Number one.
1: So number one, when something makes you very angry, stop, breathe slowly, count to 10 before you speak.
0: Like, think about what you're gonna say. Like, be patient and forgive. Okay. Number two.
1: Say calmly, "That hurt my feelings," instead of exploding or going silent for days.
0: Some people, when someone accidentally hurts their feelings, they get so mad, they don't even want to talk and they just run away. It's like you should say like, "Oh, that hurt my feelings. Could you not do that?" Like if someone did that to me, I'd be like, "Oh, okay." And so like, I wouldn't do it anymore to them. But like, if they run away, then I don't know why they're being mean and I can't stop doing it.
1: Number three, pray that our Father, especially the line about forgiving others as God forgives us.
0: Okay, another faith challenge is do it with us right now, okay? In the name of the Father, and the Son, and the Holy Spirit, amen. Our Father who art in heaven, hallowed be thy name. Thy kingdom come, thy will be done on earth as it is in heaven.
1: Give us this day our daily bread, and forgive us our trespasses, as we forgive those who trespass against us. And lead us not into temptation, but deliver us from evil. Amen. Number four. Forgive, not because what happened was okay, but because holding on to anger only hurts you.
0: You should let it go, like be like, it's fine. Oh my gosh, stop. Take that out also. Okay.
1: Like, number five.
0: Wait. Like, let's say you shouldn't hold on to anger, which means like they're being mean to you. You shouldn't just like hold them like, nothing will happen. Just hold it like that. And then when you get so mad, you just burst it all out. That's not good. What you should do is just like let it go and be like, it's nothing, it's fine. And just like try to forget about it and be like, it was like someone takes your toy. Be like, well, it's fine, just a toy. You shouldn't be like, I want it so badly. And then next time something bad happens to you, you like burst it all out. That's not what you should do. Okay?
1: And number five.
0: It's the same.
1: Talk to your mom, dad, or a trusted adult when you feel overwhelmed by anger.
0: That's why they have school counselors. Like when you feel overwhelmed or sad or something, you can go to someone you trust, like an adult. You can go to someone you trust and love a lot, or like just trust or something like that, and you can talk to them and they can help you. The fifth deadly sin is gluttony. I want it all right now. Now. What does gluttony mean?
1: Gluttony means taking way more than you need, especially with food, but also with screen time, entertainment, or anything you enjoy. It's about losing self-control when something feels good. Pizza, pizza, pizza, pizza.
0: Okay. So it's like being a Big Mac. Like Big Mac is like you want all the food for yourself and you love eating. Like it's fine if you love eating food, but like don't love it so much that you put it above God or like put it above others and like don't let others have it. What you should not do. Number one. There's one slice of pizza left and you grab it, even though you already had three and you're not even hungry. Just take it to be mean. You spend 5 hours on your tablet and ignore your homework, your chores, and your family just so that you can be on the iPad. Like, you open a new bag of cookies and eat half of it just sitting because you're bored. Eating because you're hungry is fine, but eating because you're bored, no. Someone spent hours cooking and you complain loudly that you don't like it. Like, ugh, I don't like this. You sneak snacks at night and leave none for your sibling the next morning. What you should do. The virtue is temperance, self-control. Eat slowly, taste your food, enjoy it, and stop when you're full. Save food. Set a timer for screen time and keep it. Your future self will thank you. Before snacking, ask yourself, am I actually hungry or just bored? Always thank the person who cooked for you. Cooking takes love and effort, takes time. During Lent, practice giving up, even if it's small. That muscle of self-control grows.

0: feels stronger every time you use it. 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No. The sixth deadly sin is sloth. I don't feel like it. Maybe I should just eat more. I don't like it. I'll just eat more. Okay. What does sloth mean? Sloth isn't just being physically lazy. It also means not caring about growing closer to God, skipping prayers, skipping masses, going through life without thinking what really matters.
1: Do not do the big no-no.
0: Number one, I'm doing it. You skip your bedtime prayers because you're tired, even though it only takes two minutes.
2: A minute.
0: No, actually, yeah, maybe 2 minutes. Literally, like two. Your mom asks you to set the table and 20 minutes later, you still haven't done it.
1: Three. They tell you to set the table and you don't even do it. Like, just ignore it. And you're sloth, like,
0: have to do it later. Three. You have a book report due Friday and you wait until Thursday night, then do it badly.
1: That's not good. Then you'll get an F.
0: Four. At math, you spend the whole time drawing on the bulletin instead of paying attention.
1: Oh, yeah. And the fifth.
0: A friend needs help with something and you think someone else will do it and do nothing.
1: Yeah.
0: What you should do. Virtue is diligence.
1: Effort and zeal. Like being effortful, like wanting.
2: Effortful?
1: I don't know how to say it. Like
0: having effort.
1: Yeah, having effort.
0: Not effortful.
1: I think I know. Okay, so like diligence, effort, and zeal. Like having effort for everything that you do. You should pray every morning and night. Sometimes I forget to do morning, but we can always ask our guardian angel to help us. We can do that right now if you want. In your Father, Son, and Holy Spirit. Oh, guardian angel, please help us remember to do our morning prayers, night prayers, and to do everything with effort, zeal, and diligence. How we're just learning right now and teaching other people. Amen. Father, Son, Holy Spirit. Amen. Okay. Another thing, at Mass, you should really listen and try to understand and not just sit. And the last one is look for every way to be helpful, like groceries, mopping the floor, washing dishes, anything. At home or school or with a friend. The seventh
0: deadly sin is lust.
1: I just want to feel good, even if it's wrong. We both did the same thing. Things that you don't respect are the dignity of people, or that you know deep down aren't good for yourself.
0: What you should not do.
1: Not do. No, no. Big no, no.
0: Watch shows, videos, or TikToks that feel wrong or make you uncomfortable, even if your friends say they're normal.
1: Make jokes about people's bodies or laugh what others do. Like, yeah. Okay? Number three.
0: Look for images online that you'd be embarrassed to show your mom or your guardian angel.
1: Yeah. Like searching up weird stuff. Do not treat a person like how only to exist to be funny, pretty, or popular, or people more than that. Okay, and the fifth.
0: Let it feel good right now be your only guide for what to watch, do, or say.
1: You should do, yes, the good things.
0: The virtue of purity is pretty.
1: Okay, number one. Ask yourself before watching something, would I watch this if Jesus were watching this with me? If Jesus were next to me, would I watch this? Just say that. Like, is it weird? Is it bad or any of that?
0: Number two. Treat every person, boys and girls, with respect as someone made in God's image.
1: Doesn't matter if they're another gender. Like, it doesn't matter if you're a girl and they're a boy. You should always treat everyone the same. Okay, number three. If you see something online that feels wrong, tell a trusted adult right away. you won't get in trouble. You won't get in trouble for just happening to see something. Like, unless you search it up on purpose. Okay, number four.
0: Pray the Hail Mary when something impure comes to mind.
1: Also when you like hear the ambulance.
0: Yeah.
1: That helps.
0: Mary is the model of perfect purity.
1: Yep, she's the perfect one. And number five. Fill your heart with beautiful things. Good books, good music, good friendships, what goes in shapes who you belong. Some, if you guys don't really know good music, that's a Catholic or Christian or any of that, we can do Forrest Frank, Josiah Queen, Elevation Worship, any of those are like good songs that are like fun, but they're also talking about God and good and all of those things.
0: I'm doing it.
1: That's why I only listen to those songs in Lent, so they can help me think about God. Something to think about. If these seven sins are like weeds,
0: which one do you think grows the fastest and most quietly in your heart, and why?
1: Yeah, like why do you think, which one do you think would grow the fastest of those seven sins? We can repeat them. Okay. It is pride, greed, envy, wrath, gluttony, sloth, and lust. Which one do you think spreads the most and does the worst of all of that? You guys can think about that. We're done for today. Thank you for watching. Bye.

Welcome to Catholic Shrine Basilica YouTube channel. Basilica of Our Lady of La Vang, Vietnam. Introduction. Minor Basilica of Our Lady of La Vang is a Roman Catholic sanctuary, commemorating a vision of the Blessed Virgin Mary that was seen there in 1798. An important site of pilgrimage for Catholics in Vietnam, as well as for the Catholic overseas Vietnamese community. The Apparition Shrine, which was the area where Our Lady appeared, had a renovation in 2008. Areas surrounding the shrine, including the main sanctuary gate, were renovated. Located 40 kilometers from the city of Hue, the Shrine of Our Lady of La Vang marks a site where an apparition of Mary was reportedly seen in 1798. According to legend, Christians had sought refuge in the rainforests of the Quang Tri province, during which time many became very ill. While hiding in the jungle, the community gathered every night at the foot of a tree to pray. One night in 1798, in the branches of the tree, a lady appeared, wearing the traditional Vietnamese dress and holding a child in her arms, with two angels beside her. The Catholics interpreted the vision as the Virgin Mary and the infant Jesus Christ. They said that Our Lady comforted them and told them to boil leaves from the trees for medicine to cure their ills. In 1802, the Christians returned to their villages, passing on the story of the apparition in La Vang and its message. As the story of the apparition spread, many more visitors and Christians came to pray at this site. In 1820, a chapel was built. From 1830 to 1885, another wave of persecutions decimated the Christian population, during the height of which the chapel of Our Lady of La Vang was destroyed. In 1886, construction on a new chapel began and it was renovated in 1924 and 1959. In 1961, the Catholic bishops of Vietnam selected the Church of La Vang as the National Sacred Marian Center. Today's church was rebuilt from 1995 to 2004 with a bell tower, a praying square and pilgrimage house. Some sources state that the term La Vang was a derivative of the Vietnamese word meaning crying out. Scholars believe it comes from the ancient practice of naming a location for a genus of a tree or plant native to the area, La meaning leaf and Vang meaning herbal seeds. History: La Vang or La Vang is a location in Quang Tri Province, Vietnam. It is the site of the minor basilica of Our Lady of La Vang, Duc Mi La Vang, a Roman Catholic sanctuary, commemorating a vision of the Blessed Virgin Mary that was seen there in 1798. The site has been

shrine, including the main sanctuary gate, were renovated. The La Vang boarding house was also recently constructed to accommodate the pilgrims. The tradition of Our Lady of La Vang dates back to the time when Catholics were executed in Vietnam. Many people sought refuge in the rainforest of La Vang, and many became very ill. They were praying when a lady appeared, wearing the traditional Vietnamese Ao Dai dress and holding a child in her arms, with two angels beside her. The people present interpreted the vision as the Virgin Mary and the infant Jesus Christ. They said that Our Lady comforted them and told them to boil leaves from the trees for medicine to cure the illness. In 1961, the Catholic bishops of Vietnam selected the Church of La Vang as the National Sacred Marian Center. In 1962, Pope John XXIII declared the church the Basilica of La Vang. Though there is no official Vatican recognition of this event as a Marian apparition, on June 19, 1988, Pope John Paul II publicly recognized the importance of Our Lady of La Vang and expressed desire to rebuild the La Vang Basilica in commemoration of the 200th anniversary of the First Vision. But Pope John Paul II affirmed that there has been no documentation in the Vatican of Our Lady's apparitions in La Vang. Architecture: the Shrine of Our Lady of La Vang is considered Vietnam's national shrine. On the feast day of the Assumption, August 15, it is possible to attend solemn masses that draw up to 5 million faithful. Still, no tourist guide, religious or secular, speaks of this enthralling phenomenon in a country that is still for all intents and purposes communist, even if it is taking small steps towards religious freedom. The shrine complex stands on a plain in central Vietnam, in an area not yet reached by the rapid economic development that is transforming the country. It was built in memory of the apparition of the Virgin and Child, which took place over two centuries ago, in 1798 at the Khi La Vang Forest, the Trees of La Vang, in the province of Quang Tri, today the territory of the Archdiocese of Hue. A statue of the Virgin and Child, dressed in traditional Vietnamese clothes, stands on a stone and concrete sculpture in the form of a copse of trees. At the end of the 18th century, an edict by Emperor Con Thien banned Catholicism from Vietnam, initiating a period of fierce persecution. The Virgin Mary appeared to a group of Vietnamese Catholics who had fled to the forest. Our Lady assured them of comfort and the end of the persecution, indicating a herb, La Vang, to treat diseases. Even today, the nuns who together with the parish priest are in charge of the pastoral care of the complex, have areas where they grow this miraculous grass. The cult for Our Lady of La Vang is widespread not only among Catholics, but also among the faithful of other religions including Buddhists and Protestants, who pray to the Virgin Mary for special graces and healings. The history of La Vang is intertwined with that of the country and the Church of Vietnam. The church built on the site of the apparition of the Virgin was destroyed during periods of persecution 1830-1885. At the end of the 19th century, a new chapel arose, to which Pope John XXIII conferred the title of Minor Basilica 1961. With the war and reunification of Vietnam under the communist regime, the shrine was left to rack and ruin, while the authorities attempted to curb devotion and any attempt at restoration. In 1998, Pope John Paul II expressed the desire that on the occasion of the 200th anniversary of the apparition of the Virgin, the sanctuary could be rebuilt. To date, behind the remains of the old sanctuary, built in the 1800s, a new sanctuary is being built which will be inaugurated in 6 years. Many dioceses around the world, together with Vietnamese Catholics abroad, are sending donations for the gigantic sacred building that will be on par with the Marian shrines of Lourdes, Fatima, Chesticawa, or Vailonkani. Meanwhile, the complex has been enriched with chapels, hostels, a Way of the Cross and a giant panel dedicated to the 117 Vietnamese martyrs.
Each station of the Way of the Cross is accompanied by images.

and information about some of the martyrs. For example, the Station of Jesus Who Meets Veronica is paired by the presentation of the martyr Ton Feng Zikowin Van Trung, a 22-year-old soldier killed for his faith. The quote taken from him reads, "I am ready to fight and die for my homeland, but do not ask me to renounce my Christian faith." Apparition, Our Lady of La Vang. Our Lady of La Vang, Vietnamese, Duc Mi La Vang, refers to a reported Marian apparition at a time when Catholics were persecuted and killed in Vietnam. The Shrine of Our Lady of La Vang, Basilica of Our Lady of La Vang, is situated in what is today Hai Phu Commune in Hai Lang District of Quang Tri Province in central Vietnam. Fearing the spread of Catholicism, the Cantine Emperor restricted the practice of Catholicism in the country in 1798. Soon thereafter, the Emperor issued an anti-Catholic edict and persecution ensued. Many people sought refuge in the rainforest of La Vang in Quang Tri Province, Vietnam, and many became very ill. While hiding in the jungle, the community gathered every night at the foot of a tree to pray the rosary. One night, an apparition surprised them. In the branches of the tree, a lady appeared, wearing the traditional Vietnamese Áo Dài dress and holding a child in her arms, with two angels beside her. The people present interpreted the vision as the Virgin Mary and the infant Jesus Christ. They said that Our Lady comforted them and told them to boil leaves from the trees for medicine to cure the illness. Legend states that the term La Vang was a derivative of the Vietnamese word meaning crying out. Another hypothesis is that La Vang is distorted from the toponym La Vang, La meaning leaf and Vang meaning jasminum subtriplinerve, a tree species whose leaves are used to make a tisane. According to an ancient practice, a location was sometimes named after a prominent local species of plant or animal. History of Our Lady of La Vang. In 1802, the Catholics returned to their villages, passing on the story of the apparition in La Vang and its message. As the story of the apparition spread, many came to pray at this site and to offer incense. In 1820, a chapel was built. From 1830 to 1885, another wave of persecutions decimated the Catholic population, during the height of which the chapel in honor of Our Lady of La Vang was destroyed. In 1886, construction on a new chapel began. Following its completion, Bishop Bispar, Locke, consecrated the chapel in honor of Our Lady Help of Christians, in 1901. On December 8, 1954, the statue of Our Lady of La Vang was brought from Tri Bun back to the Holy Shrine. The Vietnamese Bishops' Conference chose the Church of Our Lady of La Vang as the national shrine in honor of the Immaculate Conception. La Vang became the National Marian Center of Vietnam on April 13, 1961. Pope John XXIII elevated the Church of Our Lady of La Vang to the rank of a minor basilica on August 22, 1961. Though there is no official Vatican recognition of this event as a Marian apparition, on June 19, 1998, Pope John Paul II publicly recognized the importance of Our Lady of La Vang and expressed desire to rebuild the La Vang Basilica in commemoration of the 200th anniversary of the First Vision. In the Philippines, the Our Lady of La Vang Church at Vietville, Barangay Santa Lord in Puerto Princesa City in Palawan. Our Lady of La Vang has become a patroness of Puerto Princesa and patroness of Palawan. She was known as Inang Lala, Mother Lala. In May 2022, Archbishop Joseph Huynh Cai Linh announced the dedication and consecration of the new basilica to be during the La Vang Congress in 2023, that will happen from 14 to 15th of August. Basilica of Our Lady of La Vang. 10 years following the establishment of the chapel, the tension between the Vietnamese imperial court and Catholics reached a new height. From 1830 to 1885, persecution of Catholics took place across the country and a great number of priests were killed.
The Catholic population was significantly reduced, and the Church of Our Lady of La Vang was destroyed. In 1886, local Catholics rebuilt the church, which took 15 years to complete because of its isolated location. On 22 August 1961, Pope John XXIII made the church a basilica. La Vang is the one of Vietnam's largest Catholic sanctuaries. 11 years later, the basilica was wrecked during the Easter Offensive of 1972. Only part of the bell tower remained nearly intact during the war. Though looking tarnished from age, the bell tower still retains its stately appearance. In 1998, Pope John Paul II recognized the significance of the Marian apparition at La Vang and expressed his desire to reconstruct the Basilica of Our Lady of La Vang. To provide pilgrims with a spacious and convenient worship space, local church leaders built a new chapel in 2012. Featuring a vernacular architecture with traditional hipped roofs, this chapel can accommodate up to 5,000 people at any given time. In front of the bell tower is a spacious square, flanked by sculptures featuring the Passion of Jesus Christ as well as Vietnamese martyrs. At the spot where the Virgin Mary reportedly appeared, visitors will find statues featuring three great trees with a statue of Our Lady holding baby Jesus Christ standing in the center. Inside the shrine, you'll see a well with a sign that reads Marian Well. Many people who come here drink from the well to pay their respect to the Virgin Mary. They also believe that this water can cure illnesses. Today, the Basilica of Our Lady of La Vang has become one of the most significant Catholic sanctuaries in the region, drawing thousands of pilgrims each year. This is also one of the only three Catholic sanctuaries in the country recognized by the Vietnamese government. At the feast, visitors will find a solemn procession to commemorate the Marian apparition at La Vang and join Catholic leaders and congregations in the recitation of the Holy Rosary. Our Lady of La Vang is a monumental landmark in Vietnam. After centuries of wars and destruction, plenty of historical sites in Vietnam have been destroyed. The Basilica of Our Lady of La Vang, a location of significant historic and religious meaning, was no exception. Nonetheless, local believers are still doing their best to preserve the remains of this sacred site and uphold its meaning with feast days and meaningful activities. Not only is the story of the Visitation of the Virgin Mary a crucial point of contact between faith and reality, but it's also a monumental landmark in our country's history. The Holy Shrine offers visitors a glimpse into the historic periods of a bygone era, and to Catholics a newfound appreciation for the hard-earned freedom in practicing their chosen religion. Hopefully, the Holy Shrine of Our Lady of La Vang will again see thousands of faithful pilgrims making their way to pay their respects once the COVID-19 pandemic is over. Feast Day. The Feast Day of Our Lady of La Vang takes place every 3 years in August. The most recent feast day, which was the 31st one, was celebrated on 13th, 14th, and 15th August in 2017. The first feast day was celebrated in 1901. Mass time. 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How to reach the Basilica. Tan Son Nhiet International Airport in Ho Chi Minh City, Vietnam is the nearby airport to the Basilica. Nha Trang Train Station in Nha Trang, Vietnam is the nearby train station to the Basilica. 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

My name's Katie, I'm from Scotland. I've been to Medjugorje about 7 or 8 times, but this is my first time at the Youth Festival. What brought me to come here was when we went to Youth 2000 last year in the summer camp. I met so many amazing people and I wanted to continue to grow in my faith and in the friendships that I made. So this is my first time here. And recently I've been praying for my friends and my family and just for more conversions in the world and to try and keep my faith going stronger. I'm 20 years old and

0: You are about to join in prayer with the rest of the world. The prayer of the Rosary has an incredible power, and when prayed in community, God and the Virgin Mary pour an abundance of blessings all over humanity. Welcome to the Maria Vision family. Prayer should not be done in a rush, so that by the time we finish, it was not possible to have a personal encounter with Jesus and Mary. Praying is like talking to a friend. If we never have time for him, if we only see him for a short time, if we barely speak to him, our relationship will not have a deeper encounter.
1: Dear children, also today, I call you to prayer. Little children, prayer works miracles. When you are tired and sick, and you do not know the meaning of your life, take the rosary and pray. Pray until prayer becomes, for you, a joyful meeting with your Savior. I am with you, little children, and I intercede and pray for you. God gives me this time as a gift to you, so that I may instruct and lead you on the path of salvation. Dear children, now